0: dignitary there, but my family, my grandson, and but I never stopped working. I did the rally. Let the mayor and the governor and a few other dignitaries speak about my birthday. I spoke about 15 minutes on it and then went ahead and dealt with my message because that's who I am. Wasn't just about my birthday. It was about where we are today in this calamity that we're in. And then we had a reception, spent some time with some of our ministers and community leaders, then went right downtown to the studio and did my church, which is my show. Whether you are secular or a believer, that's one of my platforms. It's Politics Nation with Al Sharpton. On my birthday, I'd rather work at what I'm called to do than sit back doing something foolish that doesn't speak to who I am about. And I think it is great. Let me say Marine Mo Forte is on our message board saying, afternoon, Reverend Al, thank you for the highest praise. Thank you is the highest praise. Thank you for being part of the Demanding the Vote and the AI training here in Chicago with presenter Susan Hearn and the AKAs at the AKA Arama. Your vote is your voice from the streets to the suites. And Maureen, we had a great time yesterday. You really put it together. Maureen Mo Forte, she is an activist. She's relative of Reverend Fred Shuttlesworth. I told that story at the session yesterday. Shuttlesworth was the leader of the Birmingham movement that Dr. King and others came in and supported that led to the Civil Rights Act of 64. That's her relative, and Maureen had both the AI fluency class and the voter rally, and I flew out there to be part of both of them on yesterday and glad that I did. I think that Tricia 1989 is saying, you looked sharp on Politics Nation Saturday and Sunday, Reverend Al. Thank you. Thank you for that. I think that it is important that we not embarrass you, Tricia, when I get on that TV. Let me go back to the phones. I thought I saw Ira on the board, but I don't see him. Ira's not there. Then let me go. All right, go ahead, Ira.
1: I'm here, Reverend Al.
0: Go ahead.
1: Good evening, Reverend Al. Thanks for taking my call, and happy belated healthy birthday to you there.
0: Thank you.
1: Now, I'm going to get straight to the point. I saw something that 47 told some people at a rally, which everybody knows is not true. If the Democrats win, your economy will go up. You know, that's a blatant story because he's a Republican, and it didn't just go up. It went through a roof, and it went through a high-rise building. So that's just not true what he said. And he wasted money by the GOP. They're just wasting a lot of money because he is protected by outrageous safety nets of his choice, the people to protect him. That's why he put all those people in place to protect him. He knows what he's doing. Those people have a lot to lose that's protecting him. If he goes down, believe me, he's going to sing like a caged bird. All is going to fall down. And my second to last thing is a public service announcement. I just the show came on before you. They had this thing on there called SaveYourVote.org, and they're showing short 2-minute Jim Crow videos for how this, you know, funny thing goes. And that was something that they recommended people should just take a look at. And the last one, if you have problems voting, when you're voting, it's called 866-OUR-VOTE. If there's any problems voting, because what they did was they refused the election observers to come in. Somebody had made it so that the election observers cannot come in and watch what's going on with these people during these elections, and they're threatening people. They've got armed militia people standing at these places trying to intimidate people. So we got to be mindful of that thing there, but that they're trying to pull this on people, and they're not saying anything about it, but it's happening. People are calling in from different places and saying they're doing this. So that's my call for today, Reverend Chauvin. Thanks for taking my call.
0: All right. Thank you for your call. Let me go to Disco Brian in Philadelphia, WURD. Disco Brian.
2: Rev, you made it. You made it past your birthday, and you sound stronger. You sound like you got a spring in your step just from your voice. I don't know if that's happening.
0: I got a spring in my step, but thank you for that. Yep, I had a wonderful birthday and hit the road. I worked that night, my show, and hit the road the next day. So that's what I do.
2: I love it, Rev. And we're having that social media support group at Philly Cam downtown Philadelphia coming up Saturday. It's going to be our first, and we're getting butts in seats finally, thankfully.
0: This is the thing you and your wife are putting together.
2: Yep. We're just trying to get people off of their screens, out of their social media, to come together in a room and basically just talk about it. And because, you know, we read all the reports about how social media is destroying our brains. Rev, you know there are these great movies coming out right now. There's one about Zuckerberg called The Social it's not The Social Network, but The Social Reset or something, starring Jeremy Strong,
0: right?
2: Who's the guy who I believe played, was it Roy Cohn, right? And he's going to be playing Zuckerberg. I mean, it looks amazing. And then the other one that I can't wait to see is that demonic figure trillionaire called simply Musk, that I believe David Byrne of the Talking Heads has written the theme song for. So those are two
0: now
2: movies.
0: Now when are they coming out?
2: I mean, this month. So
0: okay.
2: This, you know, it's just in time for Halloween, I guess, Rev. I guess they're both going to be kind of horror movies.
0: I was telling my daughters the other day that when I got 8, 10 years old, somewhere in there, my mother used to make me go and buy a deodorant called Tussie. In fact, I still use it. And her she would always say, Alfred, get your Tussie. I don't want you to smell musky. So every time I hear about Elon Musk, I tell people, don't get musky on me. My mama raised me to stay away from being musky.
2: Mm. She was prescient, Rev. I mean, that's Wow. Rev, one thing that was a little bit disturbing over the weekend, though, I was in a situation where I was talking to a guy who used to be a close friend of mine. He was a Bernie bro leftist back when I was. He is a professor, PhD, got his PhD in 20th century African diaspora literature, which is a noble thing to get. But he is, like me, a white Gentile man. And the reason that he and I fell out, partly, is because he refused to care about the tendency of so many popular intellectual leftists who went radio silent when Putin invaded Ukraine, and just didn't seem to care. And then Rev, the other reason we fell out is because he described Zionism as essentially a plague on earth. And I said, look, this is back before, you know, I saw him this weekend, but, I told him then, I said, I'm not Jewish. You're not Jewish. Neither of us are black. And I said, I think there's something profoundly wrong when whites appoint themselves authorities who get to tell either black people what their collective identity and history mean, the same way that there's something profoundly wrong when white Gentiles appoint themselves authorities who get to tell Jewish people what their collective identity and history mean. Especially, Rev, I told this guy, when our conclusion is that either black or Jewish people's national liberation movements are uniquely evil. And there's a difference between criticizing, of course, Rev, policies of a movement or a nation state, right? And versus telling another historically oppressed, lynched, enslaved, or genocided minority group that we, white Gentile men, get to define its identity for it. You know, Rev, I just last night watched the PBS documentary about NAACP leader Walter White and his falling out with W.E.B. Du Bois. And there's always been criticism and fissures and ego fraying in the civil rights movement, just as there's always been the same criticisms and fissures in, you know, Jewish liberation movements.
0: And wait a minute, there's a documentary out on Du Bois and Walter White. I didn't see that one.
2: Oh, Rev, it's an hour and a half long. It's absolutely glorious.
0: Where is it? PBS?
2: You can get it on YouTube and PBS. Yeah, Rev, I thought you had definitely seen it.
0: What's the name of it?
2: I can find that. I can find that for you right now.
0: Let me take my break. Find it. Let me know. I'm going to hold you over the break. Finish your point. We'll be right back. Keeping it real. Tell it Tuesday. 1-877-532-5797. Shopton. Keeping it real. Be right back.
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11: It's Sybil Wilkes with What We Need to Know. Major technology executives from OpenAI, Meta, and Anthropic, and Google faced intense questioning during a New York City Council meeting on artificial intelligence safety as lawmakers introduced 10 regulatory bills, while tech leaders admitted they cannot guarantee AI systems will always follow safety guardrails. In California, former Vice President Kamala Harris and congressional candidate Richard Pan are facing criticism after excluding select news organizations, including the New York Times, from a Sacramento campaign event on Friday. Student protests erupted at Cornell University over the school's handling of a 2024 sexual assault case involving the Chi Phi fraternity. Demonstrators painted protest graffiti on campus buildings as organizers planned a week of action. And in consumer health, the FDA announced a class 2 recall of over 122,000 cases of Gatorade across 37 states due to undeclared food dyes that could trigger allergic reactions. I'm Sybil Wilkes. Be informed.
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1: And he had disco brown. Yeah, oh, there you go.
2: Rev.
1: There you go.
2: Okay, yeah. You got me? Yeah, I found that documentary, Rev. I did not know who Walter White was. And my wife and I watched the movie enraptured in the brilliance of the telling of his story and his life. The name of the documentary on YouTube, you can find it on YouTube or PBS. It is Forgotten Hero, Walter White and the NAACP. The subtitle is He Risked His Life Infiltrating Lynch Mobs. Came out a year ago. Oh, it's absolutely brilliant. But Rev, back to the point I was saying is that, you know, you have talked about this constantly, about how number one, the people who actually cared about saving this country and making democracy real has always been a small minority, and that minority has always been conflicted, and you know, and it's never been how we see it through the beer goggles of history, as though everybody got along. It wasn't ever like that. And this movie or that documentary showcases it, you know, everything that came before Dr. King and how, you know, it wasn't all kumbaya. But anyhow, Rev, I was telling you about my smarty pants former friend who's a big leftist professor on the West Coast, a white man who got his PhD in 20th century African diaspora literature. And I talked to him over the weekend, unfortunately. And here's what shocked me, Rev. Back when we were friends, the one thing we absolutely agreed on, which relates completely to this show and what you've been talking about so far, was our opposition to the current person residing in the White House. Now he told me his view of Trump is slightly softening. And I said, why? And he said, well, partly because he's seen Mom Donnie with him a few times, and he's a real big fan of Donnie. And he sees that they can work together. And so he's, you know, he has a problem with the Iran war, of course, a big problem with it. But he is looking at Trump in more of a positive light. And then he told me that in 2024, Rev, he couldn't bring himself to vote for Kamala Harris because, like Hassan Piker, he was certain and he still believes that there'd be no difference between Trump and Harris when it comes to Israel-Palestine. So my question for you today, Rev, is this. Are we watching a section of the American left become so consumed by Israel as its single moral litmus test that it's losing the ability to recognize the very authoritarianism and anti-Semitism and racism it once claimed to oppose, even when that means finding common ground with people on the right, on the far right?
1: Well, let me make it easy for you. I think that what you're dealing with is hypocrisy. And in this sense, you couldn't bring yourself to voting for Kamala Harris, your friend says, because her position and Trump's position, he felt, would be the same on Israel.
2: Right.
1: The fact, and let's say, just for argument's sake, that that's true. It's not, but let's act like it is.
2: Sure.
1: You knew that their position wasn't the same on criminal justice reform. You knew they weren't the same on environment. You know they weren't the same on economic equality. You know they weren't on the same on diversity, equity, and inclusion. So you're willing to let all of that go for one issue. For one issue. So immigrants could suffer, blacks could suffer, women could suffer, all of that, because you want them to be righteous on one issue. It says

0: about you and your judgment that the PhD has not made you wise? Secondly, but you're going to warm up a little to Trump because he warmed up to Mandani. But has Trump changed his position on Israel? So let me get this right, Mr. PhD. You can't vote for Kamala because you're alleging her position on Israel. But you can warm up to Trump because he met with Mandani and he is not only in a situation with Israel, but with Netanyahu. That's why everybody with a degree don't have common sense. And I'm just talking common sense. It doesn't make sense. 1 + 1 = 2 all over the world. It don't add up. And I think that the litmus test, I was telling some people the other night, said, you know, I know you know Hakeem Jeffries pretty well. I said, yes, he half his life he'd been in Nash Action Network. Yeah, well, I can't deal with him meeting with Jared Kushner. I said he met with Jared Kushner before. That's how they got the criminal justice bill through the first term with Van Jones. I said, but let me ask you a question. Are you mad at Mandani for meeting with Trump 3 times, including at his house, had him come to his house?
1: Hello. Said,
0: well, he's mayor, he got to do business. And Hakeem is the minority leader of the House of Representatives. He didn't have to do business? Why do y'all set these different standards? Why don't you just say you don't like somebody because you don't like them? You don't like the cologne they wear. You don't like the way... I mean, why try to twist and lie that you have just certain bias against certain people? You know, I'm looking at the message board. Who's that? Miss E said they had a whole meltdown about Hakeem meeting with Jared, but when Trump meets with Mandani, there's no problem with that. The hypocrisy is insane. You're right, Miss. What I'm saying is let's play the game by one set of rules. If we should not be talking to Trump and his crowd, then that goes for everybody. Yep. But you can't be selective, and all of them, both of them elected officials, Hakeem and Mandani. I understand Mandani got to deal with the president, and I understand Hakeem got to talk to Jared. I don't. I'm not elected. I'm a head of a civil rights group. I take the positions that I believe in, the group believes. But they're not in that same position. They elected to provide goods and services. We organize to push issues, policies, and try to make them law and get justice for people. I get it. Different roles for different people, but I don't expect people to do what I do. And I don't impose my restrictions on them. Donald Trump called me when he got in office first time, 3 or 4 times. I told him he met with the Floyd family and he met with Martin Luther King III. I told him I'm not coming to either meeting. I'm not doing the photo op because I don't have to. But I understand those that do and they should. And well, Rip Malley may sell out. We'll see what they do. One thing about selling out, it won't be long before you do something to tell us what they paid you for. Some people just are in a position where they have to try to deal with some back and forwards. Just that simple. All right, let me get ready to take my break. I'm taking more of your calls. 1-877-532-5797. 1-877-532-5797. Shopton, keeping it real. Be right back.
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2: It's Sybil Wilkes with What We Need to Know. Major technology executives from OpenAI, Meta, and Anthropic, and Google faced intense questioning during a New York City Council meeting on artificial intelligence safety as lawmakers introduced 10 regulatory bills, while tech leaders admitted they cannot guarantee AI systems will always follow safety guardrails. In California, former Vice President Kamala Harris and congressional candidate Richard Pan are facing criticism after excluding select news organizations, including the New York Times, from a Sacramento campaign event on Friday. Student protests erupted at Cornell University over the school's handling of a 2024 sexual assault case involving the Chi Phi fraternity. Demonstrators painted protest graffiti on campus buildings as organizers plan a week of action. And in consumer health, the FDA announced a class 2 recall of over 122,000 cases of Gatorade across 37 states due to undeclared food dyes that could trigger allergic reactions. I'm Sybil Wilkes. Be informed.
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0: 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I'm your host, Reverend Al Sharpton, and we're back. 1-877-532-5797. 1-877-532-5797. And let's go back to the phone. Let's go to Monica in Jacksonville, Florida. 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
1: Hi, Al Sharpton. It is such a pleasure to be able to speak to you. I just want to say that I love you. I thank you for everything that you have done, everything that you are currently doing, and everything you will continue to do for our race. I want you to know that you are one of the most prolific, one of the most powerful men right now that an African American can turn to. I don't want you to allow people to make you feel like you're less than or you're no Martin Luther King. You don't have to be. Everyone can't be a Martin Luther King. If we go to the hospital, not everyone could be the doctor that performs surgery on us. Somebody has to be a nurse. Somebody has to be the one to do the intake. Somebody has to be the one to clean the hospital room. You are powerful. You have been there from the beginning. You have saw where our struggle began, and you saw where our struggle is now. I feel like you are one of the only people who can help our people to wake up and realize what a dilemma, what a dangerous place our race is in. They don't realize how bad things are. And everyone is afraid to lose their jobs, to lose their positions. It's like it's worse than when we had house Negroes and field Negroes. Now it's actually worse because people are so accustomed to material things. They're too scared to speak out. They don't want to lose what they have. They don't want to say wrong is wrong and right is right.
0: Yep.
1: You're not afraid to do that, and we love you. We need you. We need you to be that voice. Don't let anyone make you feel like you should be fearful of them. You have a lot of us who are behind you, who will stand with you, who will do whatever you say, follow you wherever you want to go, lead us, direct us. We need you. We don't need anyone else. We need you. We need you. You are the only person from Martin Luther King to Malcolm X to still be here fighting the same fight. People don't realize
0: I really appreciate it. I really, you know, you get so much criticism from people that it's real refreshing to hear that from you, Monica. I appreciate that. I really do. Thank you for your call. Let me go to Jackson in Georgia. Really, that's a birthday gift what Monica just gave me. Let me go to Jackson in Georgia, W-A-O-K, Jackson.
2: Reverend Sharpton, thank you so much for taking my call on this Tele Tuesday. A question that just I've been pondering about a lot after I heard Bill Gates come on saying that AI could be one of the most powerful tools for equity, but I wanted to extend to equality as well. We're in a modern era where young folk, particularly who could for the movement, are on AI, digital platforms, and so on. Why can't we now and not and nowadays, instead of using the same tactic that we used during the civil rights marching movement, why not go to the digital platform and use AI to kind of guide our movement? I'd like to hear your response.
0: Well, how would AI guide our movement?
2: Well, I mean, the platform being that it's basically robotic, and I know right now there's been a profound media attention to trying to block AI, and I'm one of the most supportive of how we can use AI to better humanity in general.
0: Yo, so, I'm saying we have an AI fluency classes all over the country because we want people to learn how to use and not use it. I'm for regulations and restrictions, and I'm certainly questioning some of the power plants. But what I'm saying is AI, as I understand it, because I'm learning as we're telling other people learn it, based is computers based on available information. Is that not right?
2: That is correct, but what I'm trying to promote, and this is a part of
0: I'm asking a question of what you first said. You can then go to second what you're saying after you answer this. Because if AI is based on collecting information, available information since a computer, it is not a human where it could think of new things, then how is AI going to tell us to do something different than the civil rights movement when AI cannot project what we ought to be doing? They can only project what we did.
2: My platform is a data collection center, and what I'm saying is that some of the historical facts can be gathered from AI to help us guide our leadership and even movement.
0: But that's not developing a new strategy. That is compiling what has already been done. Now, you may say you can synthesize old strategies, but you can't say there's something, they're going to come up with something that wasn't done, because they could not refer to something that had not been done.
2: Well, I think you always will have a human quality to add to AI. I mean, AI is just, you know, like I said, it's a robotic collection of data.
0: You're right.
2: At the same time, it also can be used from a human being influence to kind of guide that data collection.
0: Exactly. But that's not what you first said, because the fact is that if you get the gathered information from AI and you add the human element to that, the how humans take the information, people are still going to take the same information and have different strategies and different feelings about the information. That's why you've always had different roads, different trains of thoughts in the movement. Is that they didn't have the information? They saw the information different, and they developed a different strategy. So Dr. King saw it one way, Malcolm saw it another way, Roy Wilkins and NAACP saw it another way. It wasn't that they didn't have the information, is that based on how they saw the information, these are the things they did. Hopefully, in certain areas, they complemented each other and they worked together. Other areas, they didn't. AI can update that, but AI can't replace that.
2: I agree, sir.
0: All right. Thank you for your call. Let me go to Leon in Dallas, Texas. Leon, you're keeping it real with Al Sharpton.
3: Thank you, Al, for taking our calls and giving us a platform to express our views on what's going on in the world from our perspective. The gentleman before me kind of opened up the door for what I wanted to talk about. I saw your sermon on Sunday concerning AI, and you were very aware of what, you know, could happen for how AI can, you know, influence society. Well, when I talked to you a couple of years ago at your convention, I was working on my PhD in computer science. And I finished it last year, and I went to some universities to try to get them to partner with me to do some research on my PhD dissertation, which was about building a device that would save as much data or store as much data in one computer as they now do in 10 or 12 computers. So this is directly related to AI because, you know, data centers are a big controversy now.
0: Right.
3: Because they take water from farmers. They take electricity from consumers. You know, the issue in Memphis, the pollution. And so my technology would minimize these impacts on consumers.
0: Well, now, hold on a minute. I want to hear this. Let me let you finish after the break. Don't go nowhere. Sure. We'll be right back. Keeping it real. Shopton. Be right back.
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13: It's Sybil Wilkes with What We Need to Know. Major technology executives from OpenAI, Meta, and Anthropic, and Google face intense questioning during a New York City Council meeting on artificial intelligence safety, as lawmakers introduced 10 regulatory bills while tech leaders admitted they cannot guarantee AI systems will always follow safety guardrails. In California, former Vice President Kamala Harris and congressional candidate Richard Pan are facing criticism after excluding select news organizations organizations, including the New York Times, from a Sacramento campaign event on Friday. Student protests erupted at Cornell University over the school's handling of a 2024 sexual assault case involving the Chi Phi fraternity. Demonstrators painted protest graffiti on campus buildings as organizers plan a week of action. And in consumer health, the FDA announced a Class 2 recall of over 122,000 cases of Gatorade across 37 states due to undeclared food dyes that could trigger allergic reactions. I'm Sybil Wilkes. Be informed, be empowered.
14: Marie, is that you?
15: Oh, hi, Barb. How you doing?
14: Better now. Did you know we had a little health scare with Jeff?
15: 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What happened?
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0: 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Another great show on tap for you today in our second hour conversation with bestselling author Casey Gerald about his new book, The Great Refusal, A New Vision of Resistance, and Why Joyous Dissent and a Stunning Vision is a Survival Guide to a Society in Crisis. The Great Refusal, A New Vision of Resistance. Love the title. We'll talk to Casey Gerald in hour two. In our third hour, comedian, actor, radio host, and New York Times bestselling author D.L. Hughley. D.L.'s here, y'all. He's going to take us inside his coming-of-age story in his new book, Charlie's Boy, a memoir, wherein D.L. reveals his childhood in South L.A., his time in the infamous Bloods gang, and how humor became his salvation. We'll talk to D.L. Hughley for the hour in hour three. But in this first hour, let's talk politics and more with one of the nation's premier marketing, communications, and political practitioners, Bill Hilsman. Bill, good to have you on. How are you today, sir? Bill, I'll meet
1: you
0: soon.
1: I'm good. How are you?
0: There you go. I'm well, man. Good to hear your voice. Thanks for coming on. Glad we got an hour. There's a whole lot to unpack, Bill. Let me do this first. There are a number of clips I want to play in this hour. Let me start with this, primarily because I live in Los Angeles. This program, as I often say, is heard across the country, and for that syndication, I am deeply grateful every day to be heard in places literally from California to the Carolinas. But this program emanates live every day from L.A., and here's what Donald Trump had to say yesterday about L.A.
2: I want to see a tremendous victory. You want to see a tremendous victory because it verifies all the things we did. And again, remember, with the war, it's just artificial. It's a little bit high. It's a small price to pay for keeping the world safe, keeping our country safe. They can take out a city. Let them take out Los Angeles. Let them take out San Diego. This is a very small price to pay. And it's going to be over with very soon. It's essentially almost over with.
0: Miles, play that back one more again. I want to make sure I heard what I thought I heard. Did the president invite Iran to take us out?
2: I want to see a tremendous victory. You want to see a tremendous victory because it verifies all the things we did. And again, remember, with the war, it's just artificial. It's a little bit high. It's a small price to pay for keeping the world safe, keeping our country safe. They can take out a city. Let them take out Los Angeles. Let them take out San Diego. This is a very small price to pay, and it's going to be over with very soon. It's essentially almost over with.
0: Bill, you better talk first, because I need to cool down. If I say what I'm feeling, as we say in my black church, if I preach it like I feel it, y'all can't handle it. So I'm going to let you talk first, Bill. Take it and run with it. I'll follow you.
1: Well, the key words in there are over with very soon, because there's about 60% of the population that just wishes that Donald Trump's term would be over with very soon. He's lost a lot of support here in the Midwest. He's bleeding support everywhere that he used to have it. Independents want to have nothing to do with him anymore. Mm-hmm. And they were the group that carried him to victory for sure his first term and in the second term as a reaction to Biden. So, I mean, what can you say about this guy that hasn't been said before?
0: Yeah, that's a good question and not at all rhetorical. But how do I process, Bill? The goalpost keeps moving. He'll say and do anything. We know that. But this is the president of the United States, the president of all of us, whether we agree with him or voted for him or not. This is the president essentially inviting a foreign country to take out a city, not just L.A., but San Diego. That ain't a joke, Bill.
1: It's not a joke. It calls into question someone's mental health. I mean, it's, we are seeing things that we've never seen before and never thought we would ever see coming out of this White House. Most of the time, he's ineffective in what he says, and his bluster is a lot bigger than what he's able to actually affect. But this is crazy stuff, man. I mean, I've been around a long time, and I've never heard anything like this.
0: Yeah, I'm over it. I'm completely over it. People suggesting that's just Trump being Trump. That's just Trump trying to get an applause line. You know, that line that it's just Trump being Trump. We got to stop that. That is not acceptable. And I thought about it when I heard this clip last night. I thought about this. What would Donald Trump do if Iran did take out Los Angeles? I mean, if you take the guy at his word, would he celebrate the fact that we were wiped off the map? I mean, it's hard to process, again, the stuff that comes out of his mouth. And again, we know he will say and do anything, but Bill puts his finger on the pulse. On the issue, Donald Trump is slipping mentally. And the fact that he keeps saying and doing these things as president of the United States and nobody on the Hill takes it seriously, nobody in the White House takes it seriously, nobody's trying to move in on him. But, you know, we can poo-poo this stuff because it is Donald Trump. But if it were any other president who literally said to a foreign country, you can take out L.A., I don't care. You can take out San Diego. I don't care. I mean, this is it. Anyway, I'm glad I got Bill for the hour. He mentioned independent voters. He is an expert on independent voters. And I think that big changes, as does Bill, I suspect, big changes may be in the offing come November and beyond, courtesy of these independent voters, say nothing of the Democratic Socialists. I don't know what that portends for how this election turns out, but the data I'm reading suggests that Democrats are gaining an advantage more and more by the day. And when Donald Trump says stuff like this, anyway, just getting started. 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
5: Tavis Smiley and Connie Rice. Connie Rice, how are you?
6: Hey, I'm okay, Tavis. You know, oil in my flamethrower. Getting ready.
5: I got a lot for you to throw flames at this hour. Trust and believe. Samuel Alito sat down for the interview with 60 Minutes. I'm going to play a clip of that interview. I should say CBS News. It's airing tonight on CBS, not 60 Minutes, so let me scrap that. These clips oftentimes come from the news magazine show. But this clip is a clip that CBS apparently is going to play tonight on the CBS News. These Supreme Court justices, I mean, both sides, frankly, are doing interviews now in ways that they didn't used to. They're popping off in ways they didn't used to publicly. So we'll play this Samuel Alito clip in this hour with Connie Rice in a moment. Black unemployment rose sharply in September. And so we'll let Connie opine on that. A great deal more to get to. Since you live here in L.A., and we all know you as being outspoken on a variety of issues here locally, although this program is heard nationally. As I mentioned, this Karen Bass, Nithya Raman race is the talk of the country for a variety of reasons. Any thoughts on the clips I played or just this race overall before I push forward?
6: Yeah, it's hard to get to the heart of the problems, isn't it? Because the politicians aren't rewarded for solving problems. In fact, they're not there long enough to solve the problem. So, you know, when I hear these debates, and first of all, congratulations on an incredible, you pulled off a political convention.
5: A lot of work.
6: That lineup, I said, is this Zoom calls? Or you mean Tavis is having all these people show up?
5: Yeah.
6: Only Tavis Smiley. So first of all, congratulations
5: thank
6: on
5: you,
6: that. It's an incredible service. But when I see any kind of debate, whether it's a national debate for president or whatever, what always strikes me is that they're debating about what brand of shampoo to get for brain cancer. Okay. You know, or what scent of Febreze for Chernobyl. You know, I'm like, they're not even getting close to the crisis, you know, which is why we have catastrophic failure. Yeah. We have catastrophic failures. What I should say is that really, really good people. These are all really good people.
5: Yeah.
6: It's not like we're in Alabama where, you know, you really do want to oil your flamethrower. So you've got really, really good people operating in a system that's designed to fail.
5: Yeah.
6: And that's what I always hear with these debates. But anyway, I don't know if that's helpful,
5: No.
6: Go on.
5: I will go forward, but not before I do this. I say all the time, I love Connie Rice. Nobody turns a phrase quite like Connie Rice, and she drops them. She drops these bars so fast, I have to catch up and scribble them down sometimes. But I love that one, like debating what scent of Febreze you going to use for Chernobyl. If you remember Chernobyl, you get the joke. I about fell out of my chair when she said that. I'm sure many of you did as well. Love me some Connie Rice. But to your point about debating over these issues, ostensibly about a system that is designed to fail. Unpack that. What does it mean? I mean, what is the point of having politics? What is the point of having these debates? What's the point of anything, Connie, if the system, to your point, is designed to fail in the first place?
6: It's not that the system doesn't do anything. Look at what the government was designed to do. Okay, so the government structure that we have right now here in L.A. was designed at the end of the beginning of the 20th century. Mm-hmm. So it's over 100 years old. That government wasn't designed to solve existential crises that are entrenched and threatening entire populations. I don't care whether it's climate change. Homelessness is now at an epidemic. Remember, gang homicides were at an epidemic level, but it took outsiders, including yours truly, changing a number of systems and recombining them to operate in a way that isn't business as usual. But when you have big, chronic, entrenched problems, Tavis, the systems for government was designed to deliver services. You know, you turn your tap on, the water goes. Mm-hmm. You turn the light switch on, they deliver electricity, they deliver water, they deliver basic fire services and some policing. And they make sure police keep black people in areas so that they don't get to the west side, right? That's what the police are assigned to do. None of these agencies and departments were designed to deal with the crises we have. So we have government designed for a different purpose. And people will look at you like, why are you asking me, Ms. Rice, why we're not ready for wildfires like we had with the catastrophic fires? Mm-hmm. Or why are you looking at me and telling me I got to deal with the lack of water planning? That's a 20-year plan. I'm not going to be here in 20 years. I only have 4 years in office. So, Ms. Rice, I don't want to hear about the totality of the problem because I'm not going to be here to get credit for solving it. That's what I mean. The incentives are backwards. The system was not designed to do what people want, so it's like assigning a horse and buggy to run in the Indy 500.
5: Mm-hmm. Here's my issue, though. No, I get it. Here's my issue, though. There are, at least to my mind, only two ways to read what you've just said, and I'm not sure what the argument is for. Is the argument for letting people serve longer, and then we run into the issue which we run into every day anyway of gerrymandering? And people staying too long. We've had that debate in this primary season. A bunch of young folk running against older established candidates. Some won, some lost. So is an argument? Is your argument for letting people stay longer number one? And if not, then what am I missing? If the argument is I'm not here long enough to fix it, then are the terms too short? The terms not long enough? What am I missing here?
6: No. That system was designed for basics: fill the potholes, make the water turn on. Right.
5: Yeah.
6: We need to develop an alternative level of governance that is a hybrid of public, private, the smartest people who know how to deal with complex problems and don't have to worry about running for office, raising money.
5: Gotcha.
6: You know, you've got a donor politician bubble. I don't care whether it's the Dems and the unions or whether it's the Republicans with the trillionaires. They're servicing one another. They're not servicing us. Okay, so if you've got a system that is designed to fail you, what you have to do is say, okay, let that system take care of what it can take care of. What we need is NASA doesn't operate like that. JPL doesn't operate like that. Sports franchises don't operate like that. When you have litigators for civil rights, we get teams of folks and we get the experts in there and we put together the team that's required for the mission. So what I'm saying is, if you have to clean air, you can't ask politicians to wait around and clean the air. They're like, are you nuts? Mm-hmm. What you do is you create the AQMD. You create the Air Resources Board. You don't know those folks, but they're the reason that we don't have to shut down in the summer because you have the technology, the catalytic converter, all of the tech that improved the air quality through better designed cars, right? So what I'm saying is we need to think bigger. We need to think outside of the constraints of a very constipated, constrained structure of political governance. It was created 100 years ago. It ain't going to work now. And instead of asking those big questions, people just keep shuffling the same chairs around and playing musical chairs. And all they're looking for is their next election. They're not here to solve these problems. And I don't blame them. They're not going to get rewarded for it. So we've got to think bigger and demand charter reform. Forget about charter reform. Throw the charter out and start over. L.A. does not have a constitutional order that allows it to address its current size. When L.A. had, what, 40,000 people in 1920?
5: Mm-hmm.
6: We've got 10 million people in this county now.
5: Mm-hmm.
6: And Board of Supervisors don't take care of stuff. and the city council doesn't take care of stuff, and the mayor of Los Angeles can't take care of the big stuff. We give them money, $40 million, $30 billion for homelessness, and we haven't put a dent in it? That's your sign. That's what I'm saying. Does that make sense?
5: Yep, makes sense to me. Let me pivot now from what's happening here in California. But the nation is watching this, as evidenced by the numbers on the C-SPAN post. Let me pivot to the Supreme Court. I mentioned earlier Justice Samuel Alito sat down with CBS. They're going to play, apparently, an interview with him tonight, or part of it, on the CBS Evening News. Take a listen, then I want to, I got some questions for Connie about this.
7: When you have political leaders on both sides talking about the Supreme Court as though justices are just nothing more than political actors trying to deliver victory to their team, how damaging is that to the court?
8: I think it's damaging. I think it can be quite damaging. There's been a great change in what presidents have said about the court when they are unhappy about our decisions. Traditionally,

0: But you know, when you see the President of the United States, and you're saying you're following the law, whichever way it leads you, but when you see the President of the United States talking about, you know, you and some of your colleagues as being, you know, part of his political, you know, MAGA movement, that you're trying to make America great again, does that bother you?
1: Well, we are not part of any political movement, and we are not attempting to further any political agenda. We are trying to interpret the Constitution as best we can and apply it in the cases that come before it.
2: There are a number of things in that conversation, Condi, that I found laughable. First of all, just the premise of the reporter's question, how damaging is this to the court? You mean how damaging is the court to all of us, number one. But number two, when he said, I want to be even-handed, you ain't even-handed on nothing else, Samuel Alito. But I digress, Condi. You're the legal expert. Talk to me about these justices doing these interviews and really and pushing deeper and deeper into terrain that they didn't used to traverse.
3: You're not digressing. You're hitting the nail on the head.
2: Yeah. Man.
3: Oh, this is, you know, I had to reach for the gin and tonic when I got to that one. You know? Even-handed.
2: Yeah.
3: This is the court under Alito and Thomas and you know, they've got a MAGA wing in the Supreme Court. When you have Judge Michael Luttig, the towering conservative legal scholar, talking about a political Supreme Court, and people like me are saying the same thing, there's your sign, okay?
2: Mm-hmm.
3: Number one, this is the court that made money bigger than people voting. They put our elections on the auction block. They allowed the president to put a for sale sign on the White House. He's basically selling off the furniture, Lincoln furniture.
2: Mm-hmm.
3: Oman, and, you know, in exchange for a jet, a plane of some kind. You know, so they have the Supreme Court, starting with Bush v. Gore, because when I took a look at that Supreme Court opinion, and I found that the conservative legal scholars could not find a legal theory that justified them picking. Basically, the Supreme Court picked Bush to be the president,
2: yep,
3: because the election was a tie,
2: yep,
3: and stopped the counting of the ballots in Florida. So from that case forward, Tavis, I have looked at the Supreme Court in a way that I did not before that decision, which is as a political actor. And if you see, what is he talking about? No political movement. They have been on a jurisprudential political jihad to reverse every single advancement in civil rights, women's rights, in racial justice, in environmental progress. They have been determined from the New Deal forward, because these are the same people who don't think that government should help working class and working people. They think the government, the Ayn Rand crowd, think the government should serve the wealthy and the smart and the elite. That's what you're seeing. And there's a war on the Supreme Court. The reason you see Justice Brown out there, you know, waging, she's out there doing interviews with everybody who listens, saying, y'all, we got a problem up in here in SCOTUS.
2: Mm-hmm.
3: You know, and I'm here to tell you what's going on, which is very unusual for a court that doesn't conduct its business in public. So there's a war within the Supreme Court for good reason.
2: Yeah.
3: Alito has blinders on if he thinks that he is even-handed. That the court has been even-handed, it has not. It has been a political actor for at least 30 years.
2: I keep saying it. You all hear this stuff as well as I do, although I have headphones on, but you hear it as well as I do. Kind of keeps dropping these bars. I love that one. Jurisprudential jihad. A jurisprudential jihad. What does Connie get this stuff? I declare. It's something else. I mentioned a moment ago that black unemployment rose sharply in September. Why do I raise that? Because black fellow citizens are always the canary in the coal mine. What does it mean heading into October, this close to October? November, I should say. We're in October, this close to November, Election Day. What does it mean that we see black unemployment rising so sharply? And again, if we're the canary in the coal mine, what's coming down the pike? And I'm also reading polls that suggest that black women voters in particular are approaching the midterms with what they call Obama-era enthusiasm. So we're at the top of the unemployment rolls, and yet I think because of, speaking of the Supreme Court, this attack on voting rights, a lot of black voters, certainly down south, are enthused to get to the polls to make a point. We'll talk about all that with Connie Rice when we come forward on Tavis Smiley.
4: 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Tavis Smiley has never backed down from the hard questions.

0: Never shied away from speaking truth to power and to the powerless, and he's not about to start now. 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Tavis Smiley, nationally syndicated, unapologetically progressive, unapologetically real.
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9: It's Sybil Wilkes with What We Need to Know. Major technology executives from OpenAI, Meta, and Anthropic, and Google faced intense questioning during a New York City Council meeting on artificial intelligence safety as lawmakers introduced 10 regulatory bills while tech leaders admitted they cannot guarantee AI systems will always follow safety guardrails. In California, former Vice President Kamala Harris and congressional candidate Richard Pan are facing criticism after excluding select news organizations, including the New York Times, from a Sacramento campaign event on Friday. Student protests erupted at Cornell University over the school's handling of a 2024 sexual assault case involving the Chi Phi fraternity. Demonstrators painted protest graffiti on campus buildings as organizers planned a week of action. And in consumer health, the FDA announced a Class 2 recall of over 122,000 cases of Gatorade across 37 states due to undeclared food dyes that could trigger allergic reactions. I'm Sybil Wilkes, be informed.
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I'm Tavis Smiley. That, as you well know, is the voice, the sultry sounds of Freddie Jackson, who I am sad to share has passed away. His family has just announced that Freddie Jackson passed away last night. This R&B crooner that so many of us love. Turn that up, Miles. Turn that up.

Let me read the statement from the family. It is with profound sadness and heavy hearts that we share the passing of our beloved Freddie Jackson, who went home to rest last night. Freddie was more than a legendary voice. He was a kind, generous soul who loved his fans, his family, his friends, and his music with everything he had. For decades, he gave us the songs that became the soundtrack to our love stories, our celebrations, and our most treasured memories. That gift will live on forever. To everyone who ever sang along, danced, or felt something when Freddie took the stage, thank you. You were family to him, and he carried your love with him always. Please keep his family, friends, and loved ones in your prayers during this difficult time. Details regarding arrangements and how to honor his legacy will be shared in the coming days. Rest in peace, Freddie. Your legacy and your love will live on forever. The Freddie Jackson family.

difficult in moments like these to be the one that to share such sad news with you. I interviewed Freddie Jackson a couple times and spent some time with him in New York years ago. He was a good friend of Maya Angelou. Maya Angelou was like a godmother to me, as you know. I wrote a book called Maya and Me about my almost 30-year friendship with Maya Angelou, and he was very close to Maya Angelou. So whenever I was at Maya's house for anything, and Freddie, not always, but oftentimes would pop by and spend some good time and some good meals and some great conversations with the now late, great Freddie Jackson. Miles, let's rock the best of Freddie Jackson all 3 hours of our show today. Now that the news has come in that we have lost another great, Freddie Jackson is gone. When we come forward, more of our conversation with Bill Hilsman. 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
7: You are indeed with Bill Hillsman. And as you've just tuned in, we sadly had to announce the passing of the R&B crooner, Freddie Jackson. Freddie had hit y'all. That rocked me tonight. That's a cold piece. You Are My Lady, Tasty Love, Have You Ever Loved Somebody, Jam Tonight. We're going to play some of the best of Freddie Jackson all 3 hours of our program today. Now that we have learned from his family that Freddie Jackson made his transition last night, I thank Bill Hillsman for his patience while we had to make that sad announcement. It happens, of course, on live radio, but I thank Bill for his, again, standing by. But there are a lot of Freddie Jackson fans in this audience, I can assure you, listening across the country right now, who are saddened by the news that Freddie has now made his transition. But Bill and I were talking about a number of political things, and the time I have left in this hour, let me circle back to where we were. And again, we'll celebrate Freddie's music the rest of the 3 hours of our program today, weaving in and out of conversation with some great guests. We've got a great book, Casey Gerald, The Great Refusal, A New Vision of Resistance, in our second hour. And then D.O. Hughley, his book is out, his memoir, finally, Charlie's Boy. D.L. Hughley joins us in our third hour. I know he'll have some commentary about Freddie Jackson. D.L. and I'll get into that today in hour three. But I was saying moments ago or a few minutes ago, Bill, following your point about these independents and the impact they may have on the midterms, the data suggests that these independents are going to break for Democrats this time around. But what about this notion that some people have that independent means that you're in the middle of the road? In a moment like this, don't we need to be choosing sides? Don't we need to be making a statement about the future of this fragile democracy?
6: Yeah, and I think you're seeing independents do that in this election. I mean, we won't know for sure until November 3rd, but it certainly looks like they've made their decision and they're moving relatively en masse towards getting rid of Republicans and Donald Trump in the coming midterms.
7: Yep. You are an ad guy, and I mentioned earlier that Bill is the founder of Northwoods Advertising, so that's what he does every day. He's a storyteller. But listen to J.D. Vance, the vice president, trying to frame Donald Trump, his boss, running ads that we're paying for. Here's J.D. Vance's spin on that.
8: Do you think the PSAs are a good use of taxpayer dollars?
9: Well, look, if you look historically, go back to the Obama administration with the Affordable Care Act, you have the people's government using tax dollars to advertise about what the government is doing. It's part of actually, I think, living in a constitutional republic. You have to be honest with the American people about what you're doing, about what's going on. And part of that is getting out there and telling the message. So I don't think there's anything unusual or unorthodox about it. I'm sure that some people probably don't like it. But if you look at the message of those advertisements, they're not partisan. They're not, you know, it's not like we're advocating for a particular candidate. We're trying to tell a story, I think, about how great the United States of America is.
7: Bill, you buying the spin? You buying that?
6: No.
7: you're the ad guy, Bill.
6: Yeah. That's what we call a nice try in our business. but I don't think anybody's getting fooled by that one.
7: Yeah. Go ahead.
6: Yeah. There's just too much money in politics these days. A statistic crossed my desk over the weekend that said, you know, in the advertising business, the best thing you can do to get a bunch of eyeballs is to advertise on the Super Bowl.
7: Mm-hmm.
6: So those Super Bowl commercials go for millions and millions and millions of dollars per airing. The projected spend on political advertising in 2026 is going to be more in this single cycle than every single ad that's run on every single Super Bowl since it started.
7: Wow.
6: And that's $9.6 billion.
7: Wow.
6: So the money has just gotten crazy. And anytime the money gets high, voters' influence gets low. We've lost so much power as voters in terms of our politicians and control over our politicians simply because of money in politics these days.
7: Yeah.
6: I like to tell my candidates, you know, voters may rank maybe fifth in priorities in terms of an incumbent politician because whoever raises the most money usually wins. Money's the most important thing. So getting corporate money from PACs is probably number one, and the parties that control the access to that money, you're going to take orders from them because they can get you that money. And the party bosses are going to tell you how to vote once you get in order to keep having access to that money. So at best, we the voters are maybe fourth or fifth after themselves and their families, or sixth after their God. You know, we're way down the list of priorities now.
7: That's a fascinating frame. I never quite thought about it. That's why he's the ad guy. I mean, it's an ad guy telling you that you're fourth or fifth, maybe sixth in line. So take it from Bill Hillsman. He mentioned just over $1 billion will be spent in this cycle. This is a midterm election. This ain't the presidential race, y'all. It's midterm. And over $1 billion, Bill says, is going to be spent. I can tell you this. Republicans have made more than $700 million of new advertising bookings in congressional races since September 1. So do the math yourself. I wasn't a math major, but if just over $1 billion is being spent on ads, $700 million of it in new ads between now and November 3rd.
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11: It's Sybil Wilkes with what we need to know. Major technology executives from OpenAI, Meta, and Anthropic, and Google face intense questioning during a New York City Council meeting on artificial intelligence safety. As lawmakers introduced 10 regulatory bills while tech leaders admitted they cannot guarantee AI systems will always follow safety guardrails. In California, former Vice President Kamala Harris and congressional candidate Richard Pan are facing criticism after excluding select news organizations, including the New York Times, from a Sacramento campaign event on Friday. Student protests erupted at Cornell University over the school's handling of a 2024 sexual assault case involving the Chi Phi fraternity. Demonstrators painted protest graffiti on campus buildings as organizers plan a week of action. And in consumer health, the FDA announced a Class 2 recall of over 122,000 cases of Gatorade across 37 states due to undeclared food dyes that could trigger allergic reactions. I'm Sybil Wilkes. Be informed. Be empowered.
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6: And the top-rated African-American talk show host in the nation, according to Talkers Magazine. 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
7: Got a tight 3 minutes left in this hour. Let's go fast, Miles. Give me this clip from Rahm Emanuel, former mayor of Chicago, former chief of staff to Barack Obama, now out acting like he's going to run for president. Here's what he has to say about what Democrats ought to focus on if they get back the House and the Senate.
8: All right, well, let me ask you about one of the biggest debates within the Democratic Party right now. If Democrats do, in fact, win back the House, some, as you know, are calling to impeach President Trump for a third time. Do you think Democrats should impeach President Trump if they were to win back Congress?
9: No. Short answer, no, because it's not going anywhere, and it's going to be a food fight, and it's just going to be we return to the politics of fighting. Look, I'm for the investigations. Hold this administration accountable, which is what the Republican Congress and Senate has refused to do, which is why rather than set up a wedding party and your registry at Williams-Sonoma, this administration allows Donald Trump Jr. to allow the Kremlin to be where you register. They paid $170,000 for a wedding party, and nobody thought it was wrong. That tells you the sense of impunity that's operating. So hold them accountable and then pass an ethics package. Mm-hmm. You're never going to get an impeachment. Then if you do that, you just basically prove all of Washington is what the American people think. It's Disneyland on the Potomac. Deliver the change. Deliver a comprehensive ethics package that uses the investigations to then deliver change.
7: I hate that phraseology. Sorry, Rahm. I can't stand that phrase, the politics of fighting. What are you talking about? When you fight, you win. Politics is not a spectator sport. You get off the sideline, you get in the fight. The politics of fighting? What about the politics of accountability, Bill?
10: Yeah, I mean, we've got a lot of work to do. People got to get out to vote this time around because we have to build back a government that's been decimated. The damage that's been done to our institutions and our government is just frightful. And the only way to do this is to win and to take back power and to start rebuilding things back to normal.
7: Yeah, that notion of the politics of fighting, you need to lose that phraseology, Rahm, the politics of fighting. That's what politics is. You fight for the things you believe in. Again, when you fight, you win. I got 30 seconds left. Have Democrats learned the lesson from their own postmortem about overspending on the consultant class this time around?
10: I doubt it. I mean, when there's this much money in the system, you have a tendency to just spend money wherever you can spend the money. You may have noticed that there's been a lot of localized ads on national broadcasts, especially sports, in terms of the Ohio Senate race. Mm-hmm. That would have been crazy years ago, but there's enough money now that they think it's a better deal.
7: He's the best when it comes to understanding how independent voters are thinking, the impact they may have this time around. He's the best because he's the founder of Northwoods Advertising. He is Bill Hillsman. Bill, I've appreciated deeply your insights in this hour. Thank you for your patience once again while we broke the news about the tragic passing of Freddie Jackson. But thanks for being so kind to stand down there for a few moments. We'll have you back somewhere down the road, but thanks for your time today, sir.
10: Anytime, anytime, Tavis. Get out to vote.
7: Thank you, sir. More of Tavis.
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15: It's Sybil Wilkes with what we need to know. Major technology executives from OpenAI, Meta, and Anthropic, and Google face intense questioning during a New York City Council meeting on artificial intelligence safety. As lawmakers introduced 10 regulatory bills, while tech leaders admitted they cannot guarantee AI systems will always follow safety guardrails. In California, former Vice President Kamala Harris and congressional candidate Richard Pan are facing criticism after excluding select news organizations, including the New York Times, from a Sacramento campaign event on Friday. Student protests erupted at Cornell University over the school's handling of a 2024 sexual assault case involving the Chi Phi fraternity. Demonstrators painted protest graffiti on campus buildings as organizers planned a week of action. And in consumer health, the FDA announced a Class 2 recall of over 122,000 cases of Gatorade across 37 states due to undeclared food dyes that could trigger allergic reactions. I'm Sybil Wilkes. 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

0: I'm Tavis Smiley, and as you well know, that is Freddie Jackson. We are playing the best of Freddie Jackson all 3 hours of our program today. We just announced breaking news in our first hour today that the family of Freddie Jackson has announced that he made his transition last night. Freddie Jackson, gone at the age of 70, made his transition last evening. No cause of death at the moment. But what a career, what a body of work, what a catalog. Freddie's got some hits, and so we're going to play some of the best of Freddie Jackson as we move through this program all 3 hours. I read in the first hour the full statement from his family, but we've lost another great artist, and there you have it. So we are pulling and praying for the Freddie Jackson family. Announcements in the coming days about arrangements, they say, and how to honor his legacy. But tragic news to share that Freddie Jackson is gone. In this hour, Commissary Casey Gerald, New York Times bestselling author, New America Fellow. His latest book out now is called The Great Refusal, A New Vision of Resistance. We'll talk about in this hour why joyous dissent and a stunning vision is a survival guide to a society in crisis. Glad to have Casey on this hour. And by the way, we'll talk to D.L. Hughley in the third hour. His memoir is out. It's called Charlie's Boy. I've written a few books myself, and so I know around September, a lot of books drop. There are two or three major points in the year when books drop, and September is one of those months. And so how blessed are we to have Casey Gerald in this hour and D.L. Hughley in our next hour. Good to have you on, Casey. How are you doing, sir? Congrats on the book.
1: Well, listen, I'm so glad to be with you. It's kind of like, meeting one of your heroes, man. You know, I feel like growing up, if it wasn't Oprah, I was listening to somebody interviewing, you know, it was you, man. You know, so this is a real honor. And, you know, you say we lost a great artist in Freddie Jackson. And that's true. I'm sure it's even more true for my parents and my aunts and uncles today.
0: Yeah.
1: We gained a great soul, man. You know, I've been these past 6 months, my sister and I have been taking care of our grandmother on hospice. You know, she's right downstairs right now. And we talk all the time. My grandmother and I, she's 90. She'll be 91 if she makes it to February. You know, death is just a change of clothes, man. You know, so we pray for Freddie's family. We pray for comfort for them. We pray for peace for them. We pray for his transition. We pray for all those who he touched. But we pray that we get the understanding that's so deep, it's undeniable that he's there. We just got to say hello and find him in his new clothes, you know, in that way.
0: No, that's powerful. Each of us has to do that dance with mortality. None of us gets out of here alive. But since you went there, let me follow you. I am always fascinated by the backstory. And we are who we are because somebody loved us. Your mama, your daddy, and if your mom and daddy weren't around, somebody. But every one of us, we are who we are because somebody loved us. Tell me about your grandmother.
1: I'll tell you about my grandparent, both of my grandmothers. My grandmother, Dorothy, who's right downstairs. Mm-hmm. Okay. It's very interesting. I think about my two grandmothers. My grandmother, Dorothy, she's my mother's mother, and she's from a little town called Massey Lake, Texas, which is close to Palestine, if anybody's been here. And for those who are aware of global affairs, I'm not pronouncing it wrong. It's genuinely called Palestine. It's not Palestine. We don't have anything to do with the conflict, though, of course, it's very serious. I'm very much in tune with that. The thing that I've been thinking about most as it relates to her is a few years ago, this would have been during the pandemic, she asked me to try to help her find her father's people. Her dad was murdered when she was 6 months old. And he was not from Massey Lake. He had come from somewhere else. And so she never knew where, and she never met any of his people. And she got real intent about me finding him. And so I started trying to do some ancestry research. And to make a long story short, he was from this town that's right on the Louisiana-Texas border. And he came from a line of people that included a guy, Gilbert Macklin, who helped start the Democratic Color, Colored Democratic Club of Shreveport, Louisiana.
0: Hold that thought. This story is going to be good. It's getting rich. Whenever you ask about somebody's parents or somebody's grandparents, and I love that he actually knows the story. But again, we are who we are because somebody loved us, and I love delving into these backstories. I got the album. We're going to get to the book, Trust and Believe. It's called The Great Refusal, A New Vision of Resistance, and I love the vision that Casey Gerald is going to share when I get to it, but I ain't done with his grandmama yet, so stay with us. 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
6: It's Sybil Wilkes with What We Need to Know. Major technology executives from OpenAI, Meta, and Anthropic, and Google faced intense questioning during a New York City Council meeting on artificial intelligence safety as lawmakers introduced 10 regulatory bills, while tech leaders admitted they cannot guarantee AI systems will always follow safety guardrails. In California, former Vice President Kamala Harris and congressional candidate Richard Pan are facing criticism after excluding select news organizations, including the New York Times, from a Sacramento campaign event on Friday. Student protests erupted at Cornell University over the school's handling of a 2024 sexual assault case involving the Chi Phi fraternity. Demonstrators painted protest graffiti on campus buildings as organizers planned a week of action. And in consumer health, the FDA announced a Class 2 recall of over 122,000 cases of Gatorade across 37 states due to undeclared food dyes that could trigger allergic reactions. I'm Sybil Wilkes. Be informed, be empowered.
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0: loves you.
1: I hate to step on Freddie Jackson. He sounds awfully good. In case you have not heard as yet, Freddie Jackson passed away last night, age of 70. His family made a statement earlier today. I read that statement earlier in today's program. I won't read it again now, maybe in the third hour. But we have lost the great Freddie Jackson. And talk about a corpus, a catalog, some hits. Have You Ever Loved Somebody? Great song from Freddie Jackson. In this hour, we are joined by Casey Gerald. The book is called The Great Refusal, A New Vision of Resistance. And I asked him about his grandmother. He referenced his grandmother, Grandma Dorothy, who is literally downstairs from where he is right now in his home. She is now 90, will be 91 if she makes it to February, and they are taking care of his grandmother in hospice right about now. And when he raised that after my saying that Freddie Jackson made his transition, it just sort of jumped out at me. I said to Casey, and I said to all of you, that every one of us is who we are because somebody loved us. And I'm always fascinated by the backstory of who loved you into your being. You didn't birth yourself. You didn't bathe yourself. You didn't change yourself. You didn't educate yourself. None of us are self-made. I hate that phrase. He's a self-made millionaire. No, he's not. Ain't nobody self-made. None of us makes ourselves. We are made by all the people who pour into us. It's our duty, our obligation, our responsibility to take care and to look out for those who poured into us when we were young, when they are now chronologically gifted and doing their own dance with mortality. So I asked Casey, tell me more about his grandmother, Dorothy, downstairs and where he's sitting right now for this live conversation. He was starting to tell me that his grandmother had asked him to do some research, and he was doing some research, and you found out something about her father, and you were at the point of telling me some Democratic Party group he formed, which I found fascinating, given that we are weeks away from Election Day. Pick the story up there, Casey, and keep pushing forward for me.
2: Yes, and I'm going to land this plane real fast. Don't worry. I'm gonna pull it back to Freddie, and I'm going to pull it to that. I'm going to pull it to that running fight that you and Dr. Angelo had for years over love and courage.
1: Okay,
2: I'm gonna signpost you. Okay, so in the research of finding these people, and one of the lines of these folks, they go all the way back to free people of color in Virginia in the antebellum period of the United States. Okay, and you see these registers. 1850, they've got to do a register every year. If you're free, you've got to register. And they put down, 5'9", yellow skin, scar on the left index finger. Okay. You start to imagine these people. Mm-hmm. And then I come across the record of a case that I haven't verified. I want to be sure, try to run me out of town. But I'm almost positive that this record is going to prove out of a Louisiana State Supreme Court case in the early 1900s, early 20th century, where there had been an issue. My grandmother's, it would have been her great-great-grandparents, had married on a plantation in Georgia. And then they came west to this little town of the Texas-Louisiana border. They died. They had property when they died. They left their property to their children. Well, of course, the fight became, there became a legal fight. How can they bequeath any property to descendants if they were not even human beings when they were married? Mm. So this whole case around it. So how is this tying into love, okay? How is this tying into my grandmother? We are aware of the people like my grandmother, who sacrificed for us in our infancy at 5, at 15. You know, my grandmother cleaned houses for $60 a day to feed me and my sister, which makes this hospice situation a total, though it's exhausting and very trying, is never a burden in the way of leading to resentment. It is an honor to be of service to one who sacrificed so much. But I don't want us to stop there. Those people, Grandpa Gilbert and his father And his great grandfather, with the yellow skin and the 5'9" stature and the scar on the left index finger, their love, their refusal to die, their prayers and blessings on us, their protections of us beyond this body and beyond this plane. That's love too. Mm. And I was just talking to Morgan Dixon yesterday, co-founder of Girl Trek, who's now living in Ghana, and we were talking about why we need better love songs now. We black people, we need my niece is 21. I'm like, girl, you got no good love songs. You know, you need you don't know how you have if you ain't got no good song to tell you something about. And so I'm so grateful to people like Freddie. You know, I think about listening to Music Soul Child when I was in high school. I'm like, oh, okay, that's what I'm supposed, you know. So the music is not just entertainment. The music is soul instruction of love, because as you and Maya put so brilliantly, it's unclear whether you can do the love thing without the courage, and whether you can do the courage thing without the love. They're both very, very impossible, it seems. So anyway, that's my grandmother is of that type, and I'm grateful that she raised me and us in an environment that was practically segregated, Tabas. Mm. It sounds bizarre to say in 2026, but one of the greatest gifts I've ever been given is that my parents and grandparents raised me in a practically segregated black community. Mm.
1: First of all, you're a great storyteller, which does not surprise me given your amazing writing in this book, The Great Refusal, A New Vision of Resistance. I'm working my way into it. Trust and believe. This is why I do these hour conversations. I need time to unpack this stuff sometimes. So he's a great storyteller, number one. But number two, I'm so glad I asked about your grandmother, because I didn't know all that was in the offing, that you would share all of that with us. And I love, thirdly, you see how good he is. You know, he tied that thing up nicely, put a bow on it, tied it back to Freddie Jackson, brought back Maya Angelou. He's good at what he does. I'm in trouble. If he ever decides to be a talk show host, I'm in trouble. He knows how to do it.
2: You're listening to you. I learned all your moves, you know. I'm like Kobe and MJ, you know.
1: Yeah, I know. You worked that thing out, man, beautifully. let me go back, though, because you keep teasing me with these statements, man. Let me go back to, I'll get to the book, I promise. But when you say one of the greatest gifts was that your parents and your grandparents raised you in a practically segregated town, how is that a gift? You said it and you knew I was going to ask you to unpack it, so go for it.
2: Well, how was it a great gift? First off, it never occurred to me that I was inferior. Mm. I knew I was in trouble just by being black in America. I was also telling Morgan Dix yesterday, I said, you know, in fifth grade, we had to watch Mississippi Burning, you know, I mean, it was, we knew our history. They'd always say, well, you have to know our history. Our teachers were black. Our principals were black. Our administrators were black. Our coaches were black. The crossing guards were black. The yard people were black. The mail people were black. There was a tax guy at the corner that was black. Ben and Son's grocery store was black. So, the people we hated were black. The people we liked were black. You know, just what, you know, it wasn't interesting just to say a person was black. That gave no information at all. And I was like, okay, so you got to tell me something else. But most importantly, we were totally aware of the legacy of slavery and the legacy of civil rights, of the danger that white people posed to us. My grandparents integrated our neighbor, both sets of my grandparents integrated their neighborhoods, my Singing Hills for my mother's parents, South Oak Cliff for my father's parents. Their children integrated the schools. They were, their houses were egged and toilet papered. My aunt and uncles were the first black students to go to my high school, South Oak Cliff High School, the class of 1970. Their first year, there might have been 12 black kids there. By their senior year, there might have been 10 white kids there. And on the surface, people say, oh my God, integration has failed. And what I say, Thinking back on it, I say, well, something else and something better succeeded because we knew, despite the challenges that we might face as Black people, that those challenges were, as Toni Morrison said, a sign perhaps that white people have a problem and they need to figure out what they need to do about it. But we had extraordinary resources and value, and also we had extraordinary expectations on us. You could not be a sorry person. and there was no pity party for you, not what did Benjamin Elijah May say, not failure, but low aim is sin.
1: That's it.
2: The failure was sin too, and we didn't like sin, in that way. So anyway, that's what I mean. That as a young child, especially given

0: drink, you know, and beauty in that kind of way.
1: Casey, you wearing me out, man. You are wearing me out in a good way. I am loving this conversation. I'm sure you are, wherever you're listening right now, from California to the Carolinas. Casey's doing this thing, man. I love this discourse. He is a writer. He is a speaker. He is an author of the acclaimed memoir, There Will Be No Miracles Here, which was named a best book in 2018 by NPR and the New York Times. He is a graduate of Yale and Harvard Business School, previously co-founded MBAs across America. His TED Talks have been viewed by millions of people, and you are blessed right now to be listening to the brilliant insights of Casey Gerald. His book is out now. It's called The Great Refusal, A New Vision of Resistance. We'll jump straightway inside the text when we come forward on Tavis Smiley.

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5: It's Sybil Wilkes with What We Need to Know. Major technology executives from OpenAI, Meta, and Anthropic, and Google face intense questioning during a New York City Council meeting on artificial intelligence safety, as lawmakers introduced 10 regulatory bills while tech leaders admitted they cannot guarantee AI systems will always follow safety guardrails. In California, former Vice President Kamala Harris and congressional candidate Richard Pan are facing criticism after excluding select news organizations, including the New York Times, from a Sacramento campaign event on Friday. Student protests erupted at Cornell University over the school's handling of a 2024 sexual assault case involving the Chi Phi fraternity. Demonstrators painted protest graffiti on campus buildings as organizers planned a week of action. 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
2: 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I'm Rob Richardson. 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

0: It's the best of Freddie Jackson, all 3 hours of our program today. By now, you likely know that the news is out that Freddie Jackson transitioned last evening. His family's put a statement out about that transition. His was a legendary voice, and it's always tragic when you lose a great artist. And yet the beauty is that their music lives on. And so we'll be playing Freddie Jackson for time eternal. And what an amazing voice. Freddie Jackson, gone at the age of 70. We continue our conversation now with Casey Gerald. His book is out now. His new book is out now. It's called The Great Refusal, A New Vision of Resistance. If you missed the first half hour of this conversation, you missed a good one. Let me invite you to check out the podcast of this conversation when it's posted later this evening, because the foundation for this dialogue that we're going to have in this second half hour was laid quite nicely, quite eloquently, quite brilliantly, quite persuasively by Mr. Gerald. So check out the podcast of this dialogue if you missed any of this. Just an amazing conversation. I knew it'd be good, but it's gone beyond good. We're in the great, great territory right about now with Casey Gerald. So check out the podcast when it posts later tonight if you missed any of the dialogue in this hour. That's it. Let me push forward. Casey, I got questions about the book. Tell me, though, what birthed this text? Why this book, The Great Refusal, A New Vision of Resistance?
1: Well, I'll tell you very quickly why I started and why I finished it were two different reasons. I started it thanks to the great gymnast Simone Biles, and I finished it, I'd say, you know, thanks to or because of this sort of strange poor kid from Nazareth who was killed quite a few thousand years ago. Back when Simone Biles withdrew from the Olympics, a dear friend of mine, writer Anand Giridharadas, texted me, because I don't watch the news, which we can come back to another time. I do listen to Tavis Smiley, but I try not to watch the news. So I didn't know that she had withdrawn from the Tokyo Olympic Games in 2021. And so my friend Anand, a great, great writer whose book Man in the Mirror is out now, and this covers the really tragic story of the subway killing in New York a few years back. But he says, Simone must have read your essay, The Black Art of Escape. And I said, what are you talking about? So I saw the news, and he encouraged me to write something. And I wound up writing something. I mean, Tavis, this took, you know, less than a day, because I felt that her withdrawal really sort of reflected a deeper thing that I had experienced myself and had seen throughout. From, I had just done a profile of Leon Bridges. I had seen it in him. I had obviously seen it as a younger person with Lauryn Hill, though it had become more frequent, which was more and more of my peers, more and more black people, successful people that I was seeing were saying no. They were saying, we're not going to sacrifice our sanity. We're not going to sacrifice our well-being. We're not going to sacrifice our soul just for another accomplishment. We're not going to kill ourselves. Simone said in an interview, you know, I felt like I was killing myself to do these tricks, you know. And that's in the Olympic arena, but so many of us were feeling it elsewhere. So I wrote this piece. It was one of those things that just comes very quickly, very naturally. You put it out, you know, and then it was a phrase, the great refusal. Perhaps Simone's withdrawal is the start of a great refusal. Mm. Okay. And that was it. I moved on. Well, I got a tweet from a scholar of medieval religion, George Fritzoko, from Canada. And he said, Casey, I saw your essay in The Guardian. I assume you know about Pope Celestine V and Dante. And I obviously knew Dante, but, you know, I grew up fundamentalist Christian, man. We couldn't even talk to Catholics, let alone know about a Pope, you know. And so, you know, I know some people on the line went to Catholic school. I have no offense. I love you all, you know, but I didn't know it. And so, so he says, I just assumed you knew it, because the first time the phrase "the great refusal" appears in the literary record is in Dante's Inferno, which obviously is written in the of early 14th century. Mm-hmm. And so Virgil has taken Dante through the vestibule of hell, and he's hurrying Dante up, because he says, these people in this area, and they're all running around, they're chasing a banner for eternity that they'll never reach. and they don't have names, and they won't be remembered. And he says they never chose, they never picked a side, and so their punishment is to be forgotten. And so he said, you don't even have to stop. But Dante writes, I stopped, I saw him who, through cowardice, made the great refusal. Mm. And from that time, in Italian, it's something like Il Gran Refuto or something. Don't get me to butchering people's language. But from the earliest moments, including Dante's son, the feeling was, the belief was that he was writing about Pope Celestine V, who was the first pope to formally resign the papacy, and it would have been roughly 1294. The dates of his birth are somewhat tricky to pin down. But Pope Celestine V was at that point was an elderly person. He was in his 70s. He had retired up to this mountain in total isolation. He had become sort of infamous as a hermetic leader who drew a lot of people to him, but refused to stick with them. He would organize them. He would tell them what to do, and then he would disappear. And then he got the call to be Pope. And obviously, no one had turned it down. So he said yes. And he very quickly realized that the church was compromised. Mm. And that to the extent that he was its leader, now I'm thinking of your critiques of our former president. Okay. Your loving critiques of our former president, to the extent that he was the leader of this, compromised and corrupt institutions, his own soul was at risk. He had thought that, as we might think, being Pope was the most obvious way to be devoted to God. Mm. But in fact, it was the greatest risk to his devotion to God. And so he quickly realized, I got to get out of here. And he passes a law. He was advised to pass a law saying a Pope could quit because it hadn't been done in any formal way before. And he did. And he died a year later in a prison, but it's said that he says, I left the papacy to be with God in solitude, and here in this jail, I can be in solitude. Mm-hmm. So I say I finished it because of this strange Nazarene, because somehow 2,000 years later, and Lauren said it on her Unplugged album, we think the church is about joining a building. Church is, the gospel is repent, which is, let go of all that stuff that's killing you, okay? And remember that the kingdom is inside. And that's all that little kid was saying in Nazareth. Now we got to do all this other stuff and pay $10 million a month in tithes, you know, just to go to heaven. But he wasn't getting at that. And so the book really, more than anything, hopes to point people to the fact that their despair, their unease, their frustration, their anger, is a very useful signal that their soul is saying no. But more importantly, it's a useful signal that there's a yes inside of them that is just a few more steps away. Okay. And that's what I hope to get folks to.
0: Man, if you ain't online right now ordering this book, there's something wrong with you. I ain't even got into the book yet. And I only have two segments left. I'm going to speed through it. And I got a way to do that. Now that I've eaten up all the time here, the backstory of his life, his work and his witness. But if you are not downloading this book right now, there is something wrong with you. You've heard 45 minutes of this dialogue, 47 to be exact. And you ought to be convinced right now, there's something you need to read, or there's somebody you know that needs this book. It's called The Great Refusal, A New Vision of Resistance. We'll go straightway inside when we come forward with Casey Gerald on Tavis Smiley.
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8: It's Sybil Wilkes with What We Need to Know. Major technology executives from OpenAI, Meta, and Anthropic, and Google faced intense questioning during a New York City Council meeting on artificial intelligence safety as lawmakers introduced 10 regulatory bills while tech leaders admitted they cannot guarantee AI systems will always follow safety guardrails. In California, former Vice President Kamala Harris and congressional candidate Richard Pan are facing criticism after excluding select news organizations, including the New York Times, from a Sacramento campaign event on Friday. Student protests erupted at Cornell University over the school's handling of a 2024 sexual assault case involving the Chi Phi fraternity. Demonstrators painted protest graffiti on campus buildings as organizers planned a week of action. And in consumer health, the FDA announced a Class 2 recall of over 122,000 cases of Gatorade across 37 states due to undeclared food dyes that could trigger allergic reactions. I'm Sybil Wilkes. Be informed. Be empowered.
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11: Not that you need any more encouragement to get this book. It's called The Great Resistance, A New Vision, The Great Refusal, rather. The Great Refusal, A New Vision of Resistance by Casey Gerald. Let me do this. Casey, my time is getting really tight here. I have been trying to figure out how I can make the most of these paltry minutes I have left in this amazing conversation with you. And I'm going to use the cheat sheet that you provided me. I went right quick and I pulled the article that I read, the excellent article that you wrote for the Next Big Idea Club. And I want to just have you top line five key insights from this book, and I can do it really swiftly and make the most of the time that we have left. So you want to read the article. It's the Next Big Idea Club. The headline is, What If Quitting is Actually an Act of Devotion? What if quitting is actually an act of devotion? In this article, Casey Gerald top lines or details five key insights from the book. He details them in the article. He's going to top line them for us right now with the few minutes I have left here. Let me go through them. I'll tee you up, Casey, and you run through them right quick. The first of these five insights, what's the big idea? Refusal is not simply saying no. It is a way of saying yes to what matters most. Top line it for me, Casey.
12: Well, I'm just going to give you two of the five. Okay. One is, and this is number three in them, when you get to it, remember who you are. We've been fighting with our souls tied behind our backs. As my therapist or Robert, spiritual teacher, says, you know, imagine that you are driving a car. Did you ever become the car? I said, no. He says, that's how I want you to think about your life. Casey is a vehicle. Your soul is a driver. Your soul has resources that are undefeatable, okay? And if there's anything in Hoodoo History Month, okay, that we ought to be thinking about. If there's anything that we ought to be thinking about close to the Day of the Dead and All Souls Day and Samhain, okay, we ought to be, and the day that Freddie Jackson transitions, we have to remember who we really are. That's why I lead you to that little kid in Nazareth. Remember who you really are. They win if we accept that we are nothing but these bodies. They win if they accept what a friend of mine at Harvard Business School said, Casey, you're so smart. How do you believe in God? Now, maybe we can't believe in the God that we inherited, but we've got to let go of the God that we were given to find the God we need. We are living in an impossible logical situation. We're living in an impossible material situation, but our war is not a war only of material elements, okay? And if we, as Black people, who are conspired against to the end of destruction and beyond, if we don't remember that, there ain't a book bite or a book or a radio show or an election in the world that can help us. That's one.
11: Hold that thought. Hold that thought. I got one more. I got time for one more. He's slaying me today. You're listening to Casey Gerald on Tavis Smiley.
13: Why does Tavis say when we come forward?
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13: And you don't have to go back either. 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
8: It's Sybil Wilkes with What We Need to Know. Major technology executives from OpenAI, Meta, and Anthropic, and Google face intense questioning during a New York City Council meeting on artificial intelligence safety, as lawmakers introduced 10 regulatory bills, while tech leaders admitted they cannot guarantee AI systems will always follow safety guardrails. In California, former Vice President Kamala Harris and congressional candidate Richard Pan are facing criticism after excluding select news organizations, including the New York Times, from a Sacramento campaign event on Friday. Student protests erupted at Cornell University over the school's handling of a 2024 sexual assault case involving the Chi Phi fraternity. Demonstrators painted protest graffiti on campus buildings as organizers plan a week of action. And in consumer health, the FDA announced a Class 2 recall of over 122,000 cases of Gatorade across 37 states due to undeclared food dyes that could trigger allergic reactions. I'm Sybil Wilkes. 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
11: Casey Gerald, I'm seeing comments all across the country about this dialogue. Safe to say you have set our souls on fire today. I've got 2 minutes left for you to top line this last point. I yield the balance of my time to you, sir. Go.
12: You know, I'm going to leave the book to that. The top line for me, Tavis, is just I want to thank you. And I want to thank your listeners, you know. About 3 or 4 days before my book was supposed to launch, I woke up and I was in the most excruciating pain of my life. Turned out I'd had a severely herniated disc in my cervical spine that was cutting into my roots and pushing up my spinal cord. And I'd been feeling these strange pains and numbness and things in my arm for, you know, 3 weeks or so. But I mean, honestly, I didn't have time to be feeling no pain. I had a book to launch, you know. Yeah. And so there I was 3 or 4 days before the biggest moment of my career. And I couldn't get out of bed and I couldn't be in bed without pain and had to cancel my tour, you know, having all the interviews and all of the things, you know, and I had all these great plans going into this thing. And all of a sudden, my great plan and great dream was just to be able to sit up in a chair, you know, or to be able to, you know, go to sleep without taking a strong pain medication. And you're the only person, you're the only important figure in America who has had me on in this condition. I'm lying in the bed, you know, hoping that I don't have to take no meds while I'm talking to you, you know. You're the only one, and you're one of my heroes, and your heroes are my heroes, you know. And so I don't and I should say I haven't been a New York Times bestseller yet, but, you know, I think maybe that's prophecy that it was, you know, and I trust that your listeners could do it. But if I never make any bestseller list, you and your listeners have really blessed me at one of the most difficult moments of my career and my life, when it's very difficult to know, well, are you going to have a shot? You know, you spend 5 years writing a book. And then you can't take it out into the world in the way that it deserves. And so I just, my top line and my bottom line is thank you, and I thank you, and I thank you.
11: Brother, you have blessed us in ways that you can't imagine. All we know is what we're giving. We never know what folk are receiving. And so we give everything we have, we give our best. And you have done that today in some excruciating pain, lying in bed for this conversation. The audience did not know that. I did not know that. And so I am all the more appreciative of you pushing through the pain to imbue us, endow us with this kind of hope that you have. As I said, you have you've set our souls on fire today, and it means a great deal to me. I want to close by saying this to you. You are in the Lord's hands, and that's the best place for you to be. But more importantly, Grandma Dorothy is in the Lord's hands, and that's the best place for her to be. I have delighted in this conversation and don't have enough. My vocabulary is not vast enough to express to you how deeply appreciative I am to you for doing this under these conditions. The book is called The Great Refusal, A New Vision of Resistance. Casey Gerald, an honor, sir, to have had you on this program. Thank you very, very much.
12: Thank you so much, Travis. I really do appreciate you.
11: The best, Lord, this is the best of what we do when we have guests on like these. All right, more of Travis Mine when we come forward. Stay with us.
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2: It's Sybil Wilkes with What We Need to Know. Major technology executives from OpenAI, Meta, and Anthropic, and Google face intense questioning during a New York City Council meeting on artificial intelligence safety. As lawmakers introduced 10 regulatory bills, while tech leaders admitted they cannot guarantee AI systems will always follow safety guardrails. In California, former Vice President Kamala Harris and congressional candidate Richard Pan are facing criticism after excluding select news organizations, including the New York Times, from a Sacramento campaign event on Friday. Student protests erupted at Cornell University over the school's handling of a 2024 sexual assault case involving the Chi Phi fraternity. Demonstrators painted protest graffiti on campus buildings as organizers plan a week of action. And in consumer health, the FDA announced a class 2 recall of over 122,000 cases of Gatorade across 37 states due to undeclared food dyes that could trigger allergic reactions. I'm Sybil Wilkes. 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

Here's the statement from the family of Freddie Jackson. In case you've not heard, Freddie made his transition last evening. We've lost another good one. It is with profound sadness and heavy hearts that we share the passing of our beloved Freddie Jackson, who went home to rest last night. Freddie was more than a legendary voice. He was a kind, generous soul who loved his fans, his family, his friends, and his music with everything he had. For decades, he gave us the songs that became the soundtrack to our love stories, our celebrations, and our most treasured memories. That gift will live on forever. To everyone who ever sang along, danced, or felt something when Freddie took the stage, thank you. You were family to him, and he carried your love with him always. Please keep his family, friends, and loved ones in your prayers during this difficult time. Details regarding arrangements and how to honor his legacy will be shared in the coming days. Rest in peace, Freddie. Your legacy and your voice will live on forever. The Freddie Jackson family. Indeed, his voice will live on forever. We continue playing the best of Freddie Jackson all 3 hours of our show today. When we come forward, a conversation with D.L. Hughley about his memoir, Charlie's Boy. You're listening to Tavis Smiley.

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2: It's Sybil Wilkes with What We Need to Know. Major technology executives from OpenAI, Meta, and Anthropic, and Google face intense questioning during a New York City Council meeting on artificial intelligence safety, as lawmakers introduced 10 regulatory bills while tech leaders admitted they cannot guarantee AI systems will always follow safety guardrails. In California, former Vice President Kamala Harris and congressional candidate Richard Pan are facing criticism after excluding select news organizations, including the New York Times, from a Sacramento campaign event on Friday. Student protests erupted at Cornell University over the school's handling of a 2024 sexual assault case involving the Chi Phi fraternity. Demonstrators painted protest graffiti on campus buildings as organizers plan a week of action. And in consumer health, the FDA announced a Class 2 recall of over 122,000 cases of Gatorade across 37 states due to undeclared food dyes that could trigger allergic reactions. I'm Sybil Wilkes. Be informed. Be empowered.
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0: You tap your smiley, as you well know, that is Freddie Jackson. We have, for all 3 hours of our show today, been playing the best of Freddie Jackson because word came in the first hour from his family that Freddie Jackson made his transition last night at the age of 70. And so we have been playing, again, some of the best of his catalog. Freddie got a nice corpus, and I saw him perform a number of times. And as I mentioned earlier in the show today, Maya Angelou, as you know, was like a godmother to me. I wrote a book about my 27-year friendship with Maya Angelou and the debate we had perennially. Every time we got together, we picked the fight up where we last left it about what the greater virtue is, love or courage. We had that fight for 27 years. What's the greater virtue, love or courage? It turns out that Maya Angelou owned a brownstone in Harlem, and Freddie Jackson was in her friend circle, and so I ran into him a number of times hanging out with Maya Angelou and spent some good time in conversation with Freddie Jackson. But it's hard to find a crooner better than Freddie Jackson. A lot of great ones. I'm still missing Luther, but Freddie did his thing. A lot of hits, and we've been playing some of the best of that over the 3 hours of our show today. But Freddie Jackson, again, made his transition last night at the age of 70. And our thoughts and prayers are with the Freddie Jackson family. It is now my great honor to welcome to this program a guy who needs no introduction. You know how I do it. The shorter the introduction, the more important you are. So I'll just say, hey, D.L. Hughley, how are you, sir?
1: What's up, young man? How are you?
0: Man. Go ahead.
1: That is very sad about Freddie Jackson. It's very sad.
0: Yeah. Were you afraid? Did you like his music? Were you a fan of his music?
1: Of course. I like. Who? I mean, if you love crooning, you like love songs, you like an emotional connection. I think that there are four universal languages. I think love, I think laughter, I think math, and I think art. All universal languages. They're the same all over the world. Now, you don't have to like someone's art, or you don't have to like someone's music, but you're not human unless a place in you lives in you where all those things can exist.
0: Yep. Since you went there, I'm going to follow you as I will for the rest of the hour anyway. Tell me about that laughter. I got the four. Unpack the laughter piece for me.
1: I think laughter for me is, I think that there's a reason that there's an old adage that laughter is medicine.
0: Mm-hmm.
1: I think that we learned a long time ago that we had to laugh to keep from crying. I think that laughter has been, along with prayer, along with work, along with faith, has been the connective tissue that I think helps sustain us.
0: Mm-hmm.
1: I think it was our ability to laugh, not just at ourselves, not just at our circumstances, but I think that the fight we had ahead of us. I think laughter has been, I think, the kind of sustenance with the manna, like from heaven, that we always needed.
0: Yeah. You've made two biblical references now, and I want to unpack this with you because as long as I've known DL, he and I've never discussed this. You went there, manna from on heaven, and you talked about faith, and I have never expressly engaged in a dialogue with you about your faith. Can I go there with you right quick?
1: Of course.
0: Talk to me about your faith journey, man.
1: I think that of course I've seen God's hand in my life, whatever deity you ascribe to, but I think that I believe in God. I just don't believe that everybody who says they work for him really do. and I think that because I've seen, I think that the more fervently religious I've known people to be, the more inhumane and hypocritical they are. Like, if you look at the place in the country that calls itself the Bible Belt, look at the cruelty that comes out of it.
0: Mm.
1: If you look at a nation that tells you how it is one nation under God, look at the things it values. Don't tell me you're one nation under God and you would rather blow the world up than feed it.
0: Mm.
1: And don't tell me that. So I think my problem, and I just think that, you know, from our time here, the same person that gave you Jesus gave you niggas. So it's a little harder for me to reconcile people's faith. I like faith. There's little, you know, faith is the absence of things unseen. And so is faithfulness.
0: Yeah. To your point about the Bible Belt, here comes D.L. with his searing insights, as he always does. Why we love him. His insights are always so on point. How have you processed the Bible Belt and beyond this Christian right in full embrace of Donald Trump, given his shenanigans.
1: Today, yesterday, Donald Trump said we could sacrifice Los Angeles and San Diego.
0: Yeah.
1: Right?
0: Yep.
1: It's about, which is about 20 million people, 20 million Americans, mm-hmm. and people clapped.
0: Yep.
1: And these are arguably the same people that tell me how they're pro-lifers. So miss me with the idea that you vote for him because he expresses your values. I have no doubt of that. It is that your values are very low. I just think every time I see somebody, and the more fervently Christian they tell me they are, the more I wonder who they hate. So I think if you look now, if you look at what's happening at Cornell. Now, Cornell, I guess, I just read that they had 1,200 sexual assault cases between 2018 and 2024, mm-hmm. and that only 7 people were adjudicated out of that, 7. And people don't seem to understand that those schools, those Ivy League schools, are not just schools. They are pathways to power, the seats of power. You can't go to those schools. And when you go to those schools, you know you're going to be rich and powerful. Yeah. There are judges. There are our CEOs. There are our legislators. And these are the most morally bankrupt people in the world. And because they know that they play by a different set of rules. And I think that they get to set the rules in terms of what is immoral. And you can't tell me a situation that's more ripe with fraud and sexual assault and molestation. So they're virtually factories for that stuff. They are the very barbarians that they claim us to be. Mm. They're the very animals they claim us to be. When you rape and pillage, what are you? Either you're a barbarian or an attendee at an Ivy League school.
0: Mm-hmm. Mm-hmm. D.O. going deep. We're just getting started. In case you didn't hear what Donald Trump said, given the reference that D.O. made a moment ago, you need to hear this for yourself. Give it to me, Miles.
2: I want to see a tremendous victory. You want to see a tremendous victory because it verifies all the things we did. And again, remember, with the war, it's just artificial. It's a little bit high. It's a small price to pay for keeping the world safe, keeping our country safe. They can take out a city. Let them take out Los Angeles. Let them take out San Diego. This is a very small price to pay, and it's going to be over with very soon. It's essentially almost over with.
0: How do we keep dismissing this sort of rhetoric, D.L.? That's just Trump being Trump.
1: Well, because I think that's the moral deficit that they function from. Mm. They're going to pretend like they didn't hear it or that he joked. How many jokes is the president supposed to do? He should go on the road then. I get that. He should go on the road. But you started a war. I just think that certainly he's not responsible for the moral decay we see in this country, but he is ushering it in. Like, you start a war with Iran. Iran is a 2,000 year. Iran is older than the Bible. When they started out, they would have no idea who is Jesus. I guess it's one of Darius' little boys. They had no idea who he was. They're a nation. They have a 95% literacy rate. They are top 10 in the entire world in science and chemistry. This is America. We read at the fifth grade level. We done fucked around and started a fight with tech support. And I just think that he is indicative of what we are in the situation we're in right now, because this country, for whatever the reason, largely apathy, decided that this incompetent white man surrounded by other incompetent white men was all we needed to survive and to thrive. And now you see, within a matter of a year, he got turned away.
0: Yeah. How do we process? This ain't nothing new, but it is. It's so acute right now. It's hard to ignore. How do we process the escalating number of mediocre white men who are running everything in this country?
1: Well, I think that without a death, there can't be a resurrection. Yeah. And I think that he's done more to dismantle the idea of white superiority than any other thing we could have done. Mm. There's nothing. From Pete Hedgesmith to, you know, the whole of the terrorist sky, there's nothing at any level that's working. Have you been to D.C.? Look how bad it looks. Mm-hmm. It literally looks like a trailer park. I'm not talking about the psychological bullshit. I'm talking about the physical look of the city. He's torn it apart. And the physical look of that city is the psychological and interior look of this nation right now. It looks like a trailer park. He is the worst tenant ever. He's a Section 8 tenant. And I think he's acting like a dude. Nobody acts like this when they love a thing. Nobody does. When you love a thing, he is seeking only to tear this thing up. And the reason he hates San Diego and the reason he hates Los Angeles is because they repudiate him. Mm-hmm. This man is a big city guy and is not welcome in big cities, and he hates it.
0: Mm-hmm. Back to Trump being Trump, and we're getting to the book. That's why Deal is actually on his new memoir out, and I can't wait to get into it. Glad I've got him for the hour here. But when you have a president who, you know, gives you a litany of issues and items and a checklist essentially longer than a CVS receipt of all the reasons why he ought to be impeached, all the reasons why he ought not to be there, all the reasons why he clearly is mentally coming apart. That list grows every day. But here is a president of the United States inviting a foreign nation to wipe out two U.S. cities. And Congress, they're going to take that seriously, do you?
1: No, of course not. Of course they're not, because they're going to pretend like they didn't hear him. They're going to pretend like he didn't mean what he says. Not just that. This dude talked about annihilating 90 million Iranians. Mm-hmm. He talked about committing a war crime. He is a morally bankrupt. And any human being who still stands in support of this man has forfeited the right to call himself human at all. You cannot be human. You don't have the capacity for humanity if you continue to side with this amoral vantage point. It's impossible. It's impossible to do it.
0: Mm. There are a lot of great comedians, more good comedians, I should say, a handful of great comedians. But there are two, to my mind, who are doing it at a level that nobody else at the moment is doing it at. And I'm talking about weaving the comedy and the commentary, the jokes with juxtapositions that we need to be wrestling with. There's none greater at the moment, to my mind, than D.L. and Chappelle. D.L. and Dave Chappelle are doing it in a way and at a level, again, where they're weaving the comedy with the social commentary, making us laugh but also making us think. Ain't nobody at the moment doing it better than the two of them. I am honored to have DL on this program to talk about his memoir. It's called Charlie's Boy, a memoir. Lots to get into with regard to the text. But for those who listen to my local station, this program, as you know, is syndicated. I'm always saying how grateful I am to be heard literally from California to the Carolinas in syndication. DL's in syndication even bigger than I am. But here's the story for those in L.A. You know, you hear DL every afternoon, 2 to 4 on our station. And that happened because when I launched this station 5 years ago now, I wanted DL on this station. I knew he had a 4-hour show, and I knew that most of that show is a lot of music and his commentary. But we couldn't, as a talk station, put on DL's show because he played so much music in the show. And I studied and studied and studied and tried to figure out a way to get DL on this station. What I ultimately figured out was if we cut the songs out, if we cut out the playlist, it would leave us about 2 hours of DL doing his thing. And that's how you got D.L. Hughley on this station for 2 hours every day, minus all the great music that he plays. But I wanted those talk segments. And so I literally figured out a way and talked to his syndicator to say, hey, I know D.L.'s show doesn't work this way, but what if y'all did something special for me and for D.L.'s hometown audience in L.A. at KBLA and gave us a 2-hour version of his show? And the rest, as they say, is history. That's how you get DL for 2 hours every day. And now I know for a fact in Chicago and elsewhere, there are other talk stations now that carry that 2-hour version of his 4-hour show. So that's how that came to be. If you didn't know the backstory of how DL got on KBLA, he's been riding with us every day since day one. He's a day oneer. I love me some DL Hughley. We'll talk about the book Charlie's Boy when we come forward on Tavis Smiley.
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0: The New York Times from a Sacramento campaign event on Friday. Student protests erupted at Cornell University over the school's handling of a 2024 sexual assault case involving the Chi Phi fraternity. Demonstrators painted protest graffiti on campus buildings as organizers planned a week of action. And in consumer health, the FDA announced a Class 2 recall of over 122,000 cases of Gatorade across 37 states due to undeclared food dyes that could trigger allergic reactions. I'm Sybil Wilkes. Be informed, be empowered.
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0: been playing the best of Freddie Jackson all 3 hours today, in case you have not heard. One final time, Freddie Jackson made his transition last night at the age of 70. His family put a statement out earlier today about his passing, and so we, again, have been trying to celebrate his rich musical legacy by playing some of the best of Freddie Jackson all 3 hours of today's program. Our thoughts and prayers are with the Freddie Jackson family. In this hour, we are blessed, honored, and humbled to be in dialogue with our friend and brother, D.L. Hughley, who you hear every day on my local station here in L.A., 2 to 4 p.m. D.L., let me just pause for a second before I get back to the book, Charlie's Boy, and just say thank you. I mentioned earlier you are a day oneer, and we're 5 years in. That's a big deal to be an independent, black-owned, and operated talk station. Thank God for Jesus still standing after 5 years, but in large measure to you giving us such a huge audience in the afternoon. So thank you for riding with us for 5 years, D.L.
1: It is literally my pleasure. Literally, I tell you this all the time. If it wasn't for you, the platform I now enjoy, I wouldn't have. So thank you too. I think it's reciprocal.
0: Nope. Thank you. Thank you for that, man. We're delighted to have you as part of our team here, locally on KBLA Talk 1580. This book, it's an amazing piece of work. It's always fascinating to me when in people's careers they choose to write a memoir. D.L. could have done this a long time ago. He's already a New York Times bestselling author, but now he's finally written his memoir. It's called Charlie's Boy. It really is. It's a love letter to Charlie. So the obvious question to start this conversation in this last half hour with D.L. about the book is to ask you to tell us about Charlie.

0: it. Take it, dear.
1: Well, I think he, I literally think my father hung the moon. Mm. I think he is, in my estimation, the greatest man that I've ever known. But he would have never known that because we would have never had that level of emotional conversation. Mm. And so this is like Marvin Gaye's Here, My Dear. This is my, I got to tell a chance. I actually kind of, the cheat code was to tell my story, but through his eyes. Mm. And so I think that it was a chance to say some things I would have never gotten a chance to say, and to unpack some things I never cared to unpack. Mm. But it really is a chance to look at me being a father and a grandfather, and to, you know, to kind of suss through what that means and how my children will view me.
0: Yeah. There's so much in here, and it's always fascinating doing books because you don't want to give too much away, but there are some amazing stories in here. Let me just set you up for three or four of them and let you do the honors. What's fascinating about your journey, I resonate with it because the same thing happened to me. It wasn't until I was a certain age that I learned that my father, the man I knew as my father, was not my biological father. The same thing happened to you. Tell me more.
1: I think, and I could have gone my whole life without that information.
0: Yeah.
1: I think that people, the truth is overrated a lot. Mm. I think it was unnecessary information. I think it never served anybody. I don't know what the purpose of it was, but, you know, adults have a way of, you know, obviously you have no control over that. But I think my uncle, one drunk Thanksgiving, decided that I needed to know this information. Mm. And I really know that there was a perceptible feeling I had from that moment to this of not really feeling like I belonged anywhere. And I think that people, I think that, and I don't know how you felt about that, but I think that when you don't know where you come from, I think everything is a guess. Mm-hmm. And I think you oftentimes question the dynamics of everything around you. And so it can, and I think it manifests itself a lot of ways. And I think for me, it was being rebellious, and it was, you know, acting counterintuitively and, you know, acting out in a way to be heard or to feel something.
0: Yeah.
1: And I think a lot of people, I think that, the one thing about, I love our community. But we keep a lot of secrets, mm-hmm. a lot. And I mean, when you're growing up, the one of the things that would get your ass whooped quick was telling their business. Don't tell my business. And I think in part it was because of all the lies they told us, mm. and the lies they knew that could be exposed.
0: Yeah.
1: And I think that, you know, our family crest a lot of times, like, it's like, you find out somebody was your aunt that you thought was your mother that you thought was your aunt, or somebody was your cousin and really your brother. And it's just, there were a lot of secrets that I didn't think served anyone. But I think if you're going to keep a secret, keep it forever. You're going to lie, finish it.
0: Yeah. Don't tell me when I'm 10 years old like D.L.
1: Right.
0: was when he found
1: right,
0: out.
1: Right, when I can't do nothing with it. Yeah. I can't do nothing with it.
0: So this is your conversation, not mine, but since you threw it back at me right quick, when I discovered that my father, who I knew that my father was not my biological father, I was stunned. I suspect not unlike you, number one. Number two, I'm with you. That's something I really didn't need to know. I mean, I love my father. I didn't need to know that.
1: Right.
0: But thirdly, over time, it made me love him more because I realized all the sacrifices he had made for me, and he was not my biological father. It made me love on him even more so. Did you process it the same way?
1: I did. My father wasn't a talker. You know, it's almost like if you're being pulled away in a storm, mm-hmm. The rock that you hold on to doesn't have to talk mm-hmm. to be your salvation. Mm-hmm. Doesn't have to talk. Mm-hmm. But it has to be there. Mm-hmm. And I think there is a love in being there. There's a love in an immovable consistency. Mm. And I think for a lot of people, and I think that people, you know, it's a bit of a misnomer, but I think that duty is much stronger than love.
0: Mm.
1: I think it's much more resonant. I think that people are cheating on their wives, but never on their vows to an organization, to a military, to a group. So I think duty has a more resonant and a more there is more fidelity that oftentimes is placed on a duty than a vow.
0: Mm. Wow. I got to think about that. I never processed it in that way. You got me scratching my head now. When we come forward, that's DL's take on Charlie. I know you're thinking the same thing I'm thinking. I read the book, so I know the answer. I'll let DL share with you when we come forward. What about his mother? I mean, the book's dedicated to Charlie. What about his mom? What was that relationship like? We'll talk about that. We'll talk about DL getting pulled into the gangs and being shipped away to Ohio to protect him and save him and what that did for him. So much in this book. It's called Charlie's Boy, a memoir. Its author is our guest, DL Hughley. I'm Tavis Smiley.
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5: It's Sybil Wilkes with What We Need to Know. Major technology executives from OpenAI, Meta, and Anthropic, and Google faced intense questioning during a New York City Council meeting on artificial intelligence safety as lawmakers introduced 10 regulatory bills while tech leaders admitted they cannot guarantee AI systems will always follow safety guardrails. In California, former Vice President Kamala Harris and congressional candidate Richard Pan are facing criticism after excluding select news organizations, including the New York Times, from a Sacramento campaign event on Friday. Student protests erupted at Cornell University over the school's handling of a 2024 sexual assault case involving the Chi Phi fraternity. Demonstrators painted protest graffiti on campus buildings as organizers plan a week of action. And in consumer health, the FDA announced a class 2 recall of over 122,000 cases of Gatorade across 37 states due to undeclared food dyes that could trigger allergic reactions. I'm Sybil Wilkes. 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
0: Are indeed with D.L. Hughley. His book is out now. It's called Charlie's Boy, a Memoir. I'll get to that long bus ride from L.A. to Ohio and what animated that. But first, D.L., we're talking about Charlie. It raises the obvious question for me in the audience. What about your mother and your relationship with her?
1: I wasn't, here's the truth. My mother was... I know that my biological father was the love of my mother's life. And I believe my father knew that too. And I happen to look like my biological father. Mm-hmm. And so I think there was a deal she made with herself and probably to him. I think that showing me affection in an overt way or being deferential to me in a way might signal to him that, you know, might, I think her sacrificing her dynamic with me was kind of an homage to him, a thank you to him. And so I think he loved me to the best he could, but I think that there were times when we would start to be close because I really actively worked at being close to him. Mm-hmm. And whatever that would happen, she would sabotage. Mm. Now, I don't know why that was. I know that it was.
0: Yeah.
1: So if like, because when you're older, and I know you know this, when you're older, being close to your parents is an act. You have to work hard at it.
0: Yeah.
1: To develop a relationship when we're all adults and nobody owes anybody anything, it requires both people participating.
0: Yeah.
1: Because no adult sets itself up for a level of rejection, or they're not going to do things that makes them uncomfortable on purpose. And I think every time we started to be close, or if he started to, and I think he would never be overly affectionate with me because of the way she might feel about it too. So I think I was in the crosshairs a little bit.
0: Oh, that's a serious crosshair, man.
1: Yeah.
0: DR writes in this book with candor about family. And violence and race, identity, survival, and of course how humor saved him. We'll get to that part here before we lose him at the top of the hour. But what occasioned that long bus ride, no less, from L.A. to Ohio?
1: Well, I used to, I was a kid. I grew up in a neighborhood called the Fives. My mother still lived there on 35th and Avalon. And I would, I know that I felt so out of sorts that I didn't belong anywhere. So, it became easy to find somewhere you belong. Mm. That doesn't have to be a positive thing. That just is what it is. And I actually think that that's not that uncommon an experience. I think that that's a far too pervasive experience in our communities. Mm. It is broken people trying to find somewhere to feel whole or complete. And so I would get in trouble and I would take my mother's car. I would do all kinds of stuff. So I would take my mother's car. She had a green Mustang. And we would do all kind of dirt in her car. We'd sneak it off and do all kind of dirt in her car. One day, my mother's coming home, and dudes shot up the car, thinking I was in it, but it was her. And they left dead roses on my mother's porch, and she decided we had to go. You know, back then, whether you got in trouble, if you went to jail, if you got in trouble, if you got pregnant, they shipped you away. That's it. Like, it was the same. They did. They shipped you away. And so they sent me to Ohio. I think as much to give themselves a break, mm-hmm. as it was to save my life. But at any point, I think it had a redemptive. It opened my mind to the possibility of things being different and feeling different. I grew up in L.A. This was in the Midwest. It was cold. I had all my cousins there. And I feel like my cousin Gary and Glenn were more like my brothers. And my Aunt Irene was more, like, I'd never had a woman be warm to me.
0: Yeah.
1: Obviously my mother, I am sure my mother loved me. Now, I'm not as sure that wasn't the duty we just talked about earlier, yeah. But I'm sure she did. And Irene, I think she oozed love in a way that I never thought was possible.
0: I can tell you this. I got one more segment with DL. We'll do that when we come forward here. But since he raised it a couple segments ago, every time we go to break, we continue the debate we're having in studio with my team about duty versus love. That's what DL did. Kicked off a fight in my own studio about duty versus love. Our remaining moments with DL when we come forward on Tavis Smiley.
2: 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Leaders, legends, game changers. The people shaping the country and the culture. They come to Tavis Smiley because this is where the real conversations happen. No spin, no fluff, just straight talk and straight answers. Tavis Smiley, because the Kingian question, where do we go from here, starts right here.
5: It's Sybil Wilkes with What We Need to Know. Major technology executives from OpenAI, Meta, and Anthropic, and Google faced intense questioning during a New York City Council meeting on artificial intelligence safety as lawmakers introduced 10 regulatory bills while tech leaders admitted they cannot guarantee AI systems will always follow safety guardrails. In California, former Vice President Kamala Harris and congressional candidate Richard Pan are facing criticism after excluding select news organizations, including the New York Times, from a Sacramento campaign event on Friday. Student protests erupted at Cornell University over the school's handling of a 2024 sexual assault case involving the Chi Phi fraternity. Demonstrators painted protest graffiti on campus buildings as organizers planned a week of action. And in consumer health, the FDA announced a Class 2 recall of over 122,000 cases of Gatorade across 37 states due to undeclared food dyes that could trigger allergic reactions. I'm Sybil Wilkes. Be informed.
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4: Freedom is an endless meeting. So let's get back to it with Tavis Smiley.
5: Tavis Smiley, D.L. Hughley, 4 minutes left for Tight Four. He knows how this works. D.L. Has written any number of best-selling works of political humor, How Not to Get Shot, How to Survive America, Black Man, White House, and Surrender White People. But he's finally written his memoir. It's called Charlie's Boy, a memoir, which gives us insights into his backstory that we knew not of. And when you get to the backstory, it is on the one hand fascinating that all of this turned into a comedic career, pretty amazing comedic career, the original Kings of Comedy. And yet, I'm not surprised on the one hand, D.L., and I learned more about you. Now, I've known you for 30 years. I learned so much about you that I didn't know reading the book. But it reminded me of Pryor. It is oftentimes the case, as you well know, that the best of our comedians got a whole lot of stuff in their backstory, D.L.
6: Yeah, but I think in our period, I think that it's not. You have to have, I think that the reason that is because it is a wellspring of emotional connectivity to draw from.
5: Mm-hmm.
6: The deeper the well, I think, the more abundant the supply. And I think that it's like that from an artistic standpoint. It's just a deeper wellspring of and continuum experiences to draw from.
5: Yep.
6: So I think probably that is. That probably is some reason that happened.
5: Yeah. Was the writing of this memoir in any way, how might I put this, any way therapeutic?
6: It doesn't feel that way today. It doesn't feel that way now. It doesn't feel that way. No, it doesn't. It doesn't. I mean, because honestly, Tavis, I didn't think they were going to say yeah. I thought, who wants to hear about a Black man talk about his life and his father? Like, no one does that. And so Peter Hubbard, and Random House, you know, we worked together for a long time, and I pitched it, and he said, yeah, right away. And so then you have to sort through all of this stuff to find a this is the first thing I've ever written that I didn't know where the jokes were.
5: Mm.
6: I didn't know where to go.
5: Mm.
6: I didn't know what to do. I didn't know. It didn't lay out in my mind. It just, you know, it was... it was a spilling out of all of these things and experiences and ideas and thoughts on a page. It didn't necessarily it wasn't cohesive. It didn't have a through line. And then I started to find it.
5: Yeah. That sounds like a tightrope to me.
6: It feels like one.
5: Yeah.
6: You know, it's so funny. Even talking about, I can't talk about my father very long. And I think the older you get, the more emotional things can affect you. But,
5: sure.
6: So it feels like that, but you have to go through the process. So I am sure that there will be a level of catharsis. I just don't think it's going to happen now.
5: Yep. I got 60 seconds left. When I read this thing, it read to me like a, not just a coming of age story, but a cinematic coming of age story, Am I onto something here?
6: You know, hell, the book almost killed me. I know a movie was published. man.
5: Anyway, if you don't see it, I do. I'm going to encourage you because I see it, DL. I see it. I see it clearly.
6: Please. Well, you know what? Thank you, man. But I'll let somebody else do that. This one like to kill me.
5: Well, I'm glad it didn't, and I'm glad you did it. It's Charlie's Boy, a memoir written by D.L. Hughley. If you're a fan of D.L., as most all of us are, you do yourself a favor to know the backstory and to all this brilliance that's turned into a pretty amazing comedic career that is still ongoing. D.L., I love you, man. Thank you for the opportunity to talk to you today.
6: Thank you, always, man.
5: All right.
6: See you really, really soon.
5: All right, see you soon, brother. Just like that, 3 hours are gone. Back here tomorrow, Lord willing, do this all over again. Until tomorrow, thanks for listening to Tavis Smiley. And as always, keep the faith, our thoughts and prayers with the family of Freddie Jackson.

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2: It's Sybil Wilkes with What We Need to Know. Major technology executives from OpenAI, Meta, and Anthropic, and Google face intense questioning during a New York City Council meeting on artificial intelligence safety as lawmakers introduce 10 regulatory bills while tech leaders admitted they cannot guarantee AI systems will always follow safety guardrails. In California, former Vice President Kamala Harris and congressional candidate Richard Pan are facing criticism after excluding select news organizations, including the New York Times, from a Sacramento campaign event on Friday. Student protests erupted at Cornell University over the school's handling of a 2024 sexual assault case involving the Chi Phi fraternity. Demonstrators painted protest graffiti on campus buildings as organizers planned a week of action. And in consumer health, the FDA announced a Class 2 recall of over 122,000 cases of Gatorade across 37 states due to undeclared food dyes that could trigger allergic reactions. I'm Sybil Wilkes. Be informed, be empowered.
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7: 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I have these tears in my eyes today, Reverend.
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0: for being in a white neighborhood in Brooklyn. I got stabbed leading one of those marches.
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0: It's Tuesday, October the 6th. Do you know what time it is? It's Al Sharpton's time. And for the next 3 hours, it's time to put aside all pretenses, deception, denial, or fronting. The time has come to keep it real on Keeping It Real with Reverend Al Sharpton. A very good afternoon to you all across the country. And good morning to our West Coast listeners. Welcome to those listening on Sirius XM, Channel 126, The Urban View. And, of course, we are glad to be with you. I was out yesterday. I want to thank Dominique Sharpton for sitting in for me. My oldest daughter always does a great job. You can call in and join the conversation. It's Tell It Tuesday. I see Mayor Rodney Jones is already on the message board. If you don't want to call in, you can call in. You can go on the message board, and he's saying good morning on the message board. I see Joseph Nimley saying, hi, Reverend. Thanks for keeping it real. I'm watching from Monrovia, Liberia. Well, I'm glad you're watching, Joseph. I met with the president of Nigeria when he was here a week before last, and there are going to be some things. Monrovia, Liberia, I'm sorry. That's what I meant. I've been with the president of Liberia. It's on my Instagram page. And president of Liberia and I had a great talk, members of his team. I'm coming to Liberia, hopefully, before the year is out. We're working on that. Pamela Edgar, I see you said you already voted. I was in Chicago yesterday. The reason I was not on the show, I was on the fourth wing of our National Voter Brigade Tour and AI frequency classes. And I went and did, spoke at the AKA building there in Chicago. Our fearless, courageous chapter leader was leading the way, Maureen Forte. And I was honored to be there with the AKA Rama Foundation and Community Service Center out there on South Ingleside Avenue in Chicago, and spent most of the day there between the AI fluency. We're not into we think AI has to be regulated. We think the power plants need to work with local communities, but that's not what this is about. We're trying to make our people literate, fluent in AI. And I've challenged AI companies to do with us what they've done with the American Federation of Teachers, put up the resources so the people can be hired that will teach us that. And so far, one company has stepped up with us. The others, we hope, will come in. But either way, I'm starting with the one, because AI is taking over, and we are not fluent in it. And, of course, the importance of this election, which is why we're building city by city. And like I said, this was the fourth one since the march that we are starting these voter brigades, and you need to be a part of it. And I want to thank all for that. I see on the message board, Doll 76 says Karen Bass and her team came up to church at Messiah Missionary Baptist Church in L.A. Well, that's good. Anybody that is running for office, particularly running for re-election, ought to be about going to church and churches. I see the mayor says, Rodney Jones says, what leader would talk about allowing another country to bomb cities in their own country, abomination. Now, what he's talking about, I saw this earlier this morning. Trump spoke, I believe it was Nebraska yesterday, and said some about he didn't care if some cities were bombed, and he mentioned L.A. and San Diego. I believe those were the two. Whichever he named, he definitely mentioned L.A. I mean, I want y'all to stop a minute. Put your politics aside. And think about how sick that is for the president of any country to joke about it would be all right if they, a foreign power, wiped out two cities that he's the president over. I don't know what this man has got to do for the some of the Republicans to have enough backbone in the Senate and in the Congress to stand up and say enough is enough. And San Diego is not even a blue city. San Diego is pretty red, or at least purple. Imagine you want to see how egregious it is. Imagine if Barack Obama had said that about some red state city. There would be impeachment hearings called right now. But he can say this about Los Angeles and San Diego, and it's almost like we've become immune to it. Well, Trump will be Trump. Well, if a serial criminal does an act, you don't just say, well, that's just who they are. They are held accountable for it. I don't care how much he does it. Wrong is wrong is wrong and need to be dealt with. That is unheard of. But it will be excused. He will get away with it. If we are not at the polls or doing early voting, to send the world a signal that we have not all lost our minds. Let me tell you, the Republicans are spending crazy money to try and buy this election, thinking that they can overwhelm us with commercials and ads. Since September, they booked more than $700 million. Since September, this last month, they booked over $700 million in congressional advertising, compared to $430 million by the Democrats. So the GOP's advantage is especially large in Senate races, where Republicans count for nearly 70% of the ads being bought. The biggest battleground state for GOP spending is Texas, where they poured $150 million in new advertisement in the Texas Senate race to support Ken Paxton against James Tallarico. So the real question is the way now you deal with politics in this country is just do whatever you want, violate the people, violate their affordability, just pick up people because of the color of their skin and send them to countries that they don't even come from. You can do all of that. Cause a war when you claim there be nothing but peace while you're in. Don't matter what I said, don't matter what I promised. And on top of that, the inflation has caused it challenging to almost unimaginable for you to maintain an affordable lifestyle while I am building a ballroom and while I'm enjoying a new billion-dollar plane. But you are too uninformed or stupid, one or the other or both, to even calculate all that, because I'm just going to spend millions and put it on social media and on TV, and I'm going to overwhelm you because you don't have any solid sense. You don't have any grounded in. So if I sell it to you like a product, you'll buy and you'll vote for my guy. That's what they're trying to do. Question is, are we going to allow it? Let's take a break. 1-877-532-5797. 1-877-532-5797 is Tell It All Tuesday. Shopton, keeping it real. Be right back.
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7: It's Sybil Wilkes with What We Need to Know. Major technology executives from OpenAI, Meta, and Anthropic, and Google face intense questioning during a New York City Council meeting on artificial intelligence safety as lawmakers introduced 10 regulatory bills while tech leaders admitted they cannot guarantee AI systems will always follow safety guardrails. In California, former Vice President Kamala Harris and congressional candidate Richard Pan are facing criticism after excluding select news organizations, including the New York Times, from a Sacramento campaign event on Friday. Student protests erupted at Cornell University over the school's handling of a 2024 sexual assault case involving the Chi Phi fraternity. Demonstrators painted protest graffiti on campus buildings as organizers planned a week of action. And in consumer health, the FDA announced a Class 2 recall of over 122,000 cases of Gatorade across 37 states due to undeclared food dyes that could trigger allergic allergic reactions. I'm Sybil Wilkes. Be informed, be empowered. Let's get
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15: Nice turn, Jill. 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

Keeping it real. I am your host, Reverend Al Sharpton. It's Tell It All Tuesday, and we're taking your calls at 1-877-532-5797. 1-877-532-5797. And I see Manuel Murphy is on our message board. Message board at nationalactionnetwork.net. Manuel said, "Hey there, Rev, you were so sharp on your birthday, I was afraid you would cut yourself. Hello, loyal listeners." Well, thank you. I try not to embarrass y'all with dress. And Paulette Stinnett said, "Looking sharp, Mr. Sharpton. Blessing." You know, it's interesting because somebody asked me at the airport O'Hare in Chicago yesterday, said, "Did I lose all of the weight and get a new wardrobe because I had a TV show?" I said, "No. I had already started dieting and lost the weight and was halfway there when they gave me the TV show." And so I always took it as God was in the plan, was getting me ready before I knew what he was getting me ready for. And I bought a lot of new clothes and a new wardrobe because I lost the weight and couldn't wear the old clothes that I was wearing when I was 280, 290, 300, 2 pounds. My shoulders was down to my elbows on them suits. So I got healthier and better dressed, just for your information. Let me also say, though, as we go through these issues today, I started because I want us to be real clear on the kind of money they're spending to try and spin the minds of the people in this election. And I think that they have reason for concern, because the polls are saying that the Democrats are winning a noticeable share of Republican voters. The New York Times Siena poll shows 9 to 16% of likely Republican voters are backing Democratic Senate candidates in Alaska, Iowa, Kansas, Ohio, and Texas. There's a 9 to 16% of the Republican likely voters are saying they're going to vote Democrat. CNN review found Democrats averaging at least 9% of the GOP vote in 7 of the 10 biggest Senate races. Now, the crossover comes as Trump has never had worse poll numbers with his base as he does heading into this election. Kansas, they've taken money now out of North Carolina and put it in Kansas. Kansas shows that Democrat Adam Hamilton, who's a pastor, pastors the largest Methodist church in the country. He is tied with the Republican Senator Roger Marshall, 45-45, in Kansas. Total red state, a Democrat preacher, biggest Methodist church in the country, tied in the polls. Even though Kansas went for Trump by 16 points just year before last, now it's tied. It is unbelievable to them, and they think they can pay their way out of it. And on top of that, this president making comments like I started with about Los Angeles and San Diego, saying that Iran could potentially take out American cities. But if they, you know, if they would take out Los Angeles and San Diego, the inference is that would be all right. I mean, how do you even joke about something like that? If that was a joke. So we're in, as I've saying as I tour, we're in uncharted territory.
Yes, we've had

0: vote early or vote on election day. You have to vote. I mean, I see Angelia Figtree says, checking in from Long Island, New York. Republicans have no class, and King Orange is worthless for making that statement about California voting October 24. All right. That's the answer. That is the answer. I see Joanne Kemp says, unbelievable that this country lets this nitwit do and say anything he wants with no recourse. I'm with you, Joanne. I'm with you that it is unbelievable, and I'm with you that he's a nitwit. I mean, it is unreal. I couldn't imagine that the Congress and the Senate would let anybody else get away with this. Yet he is. I mean, Republicans that are in his party ought to be lined up denouncing that. San Diego and Los Angeles. I don't care where it was. For the president to say that shows you the insensitivity. And if he says this in public at a public rally, you can imagine what he's saying in private and what he really feels. What's the expression? Tell me how you really feel. If that's how you feel in private, I can only imagine what he really feels. But I told y'all in 2016 and 17 when he was running the first time, this man is a narcissist, a bigot, and totally insensitive to anything but himself, which is the ultimate narcissist. All right, let me take a break. We're coming back. I'm opening up the phones and the message board. For real, this is Tell It All Tuesday. Weigh in. I want you to weigh in like Tanya Stovall says, absolutely crazy, Reverend Sharpton, to know all about Trump and the fools who voted for this corrupt con man to be president. No doubt about it, Tanya. Let's take my break. Be right back. Keeping it real. Sharpton, Tell It All Tuesday.
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1: Teddy Riley, T.I., Keith Sweat, Eric Benet, the Brat, King George, Yale Hughley, and more. And you know we're taking over Bimini for a huge barbecue beach party with Wyclef Jean. 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
1: It's Sybil Wilkes with What We Need to Know. Major technology executives from OpenAI, Meta, and Anthropic, and Google face intense questioning during a New York City Council meeting on artificial intelligence safety as lawmakers introduce 10 regulatory bills while tech leaders admitted they cannot guarantee AI systems will always follow safety guardrails. In California, former Vice President Kamala Harris and congressional candidate Richard Pan are facing criticism after excluding select news organizations, including the New York Times, from a Sacramento campaign event on Friday. Student protests erupted at Cornell University over the school's handling of a 2024 sexual assault case involving the Chi Phi fraternity. Demonstrators painted protest graffiti on campus buildings as organizers planned a week of action. And in consumer health, the FDA announced a Class 2 recall of over 122,000 cases of Gatorade across 37 states due to undeclared food dyes that could trigger allergic reactions. I'm Sybil Wilkes. Be informed, be empowered.
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0: Keeping it real, keeping it real. I'm your host, Reverend Al Sharpton, and we're back. 1-877-532-5797. And let me say, I want to sadly announce the passing of my dear friend and brother, Freddie Jackson, the singer, entertainer. Many of you remember his songs down through the years. And I knew Freddie since the 80s. And when he had a number one record or no record, he'd come to rallies. He'd sing at our events. He would call and just check on me. He's that kind of guy. And he'd been ill the last couple of years, but I still was not prepared for his passing. 70 years old. A great soul, a great entertainer. May he rest in peace, my friend and brother, Freddie Jackson. And I'm sure we'll be getting more details as time goes by, but this was just announced this morning. Let me say by way of announcements, don't forget every Saturday and Sunday, 5 p.m. Eastern Time, watch Politics Nation with Al Sharpton. And I want to thank you all that supported us this weekend. Both nights, we had a big audience than CNN, and Sunday night, bigger than CNN and Fox, which is what keeps you on the air when advertisers all say, wait a minute, people, whether I agree with them or not, don't particularly like Sharpton, but they watching. And I'm going to support. I got to put my ads on there because I'm going to support where people are. That's what I think it's interesting that people are not cognizant of the fact that if you support something, that is where people advertise. They go by the consumer dollar. That's why one lady told me she turned every TV in her house help with the ratings, because she understand the business side. I understand what I need to program. Like this weekend, I had on the Sherrod Brown from Ohio, asking him about what's going on with him talking about eating Haitians eat dogs and racial quotas. And I had on all the other candidates. Every week I'm having on the major candidates in each one of these cities and states. So you can hear, and I ask about the questions about diversity, about black folk, how it affects us differently. Unemployment numbers came out. We're double white unemployment. I asked that to these officials because I am there for that. All I'm asking you to do is be there and get all your friends to watch it. And I was there in Chicago and earlier last week in Cleveland, and as I travel Washington, Houston, all since the march, people have been stopping me everywhere. I watch you every weekend. We'll keep watching. Saturdays and Sundays, live at 5 p.m. Eastern Time on MS Now. And you that are in the New York, New Jersey, Connecticut area, meet me or beat me to the Saturday Action Rally. And boy, did we have one Saturday. It happened to be my birthday. So we combined the rally with my birthday. A lot of the New York officials were there. Governor Hochul came and made a statement about me for my birthday, who's governor of New York. For you around the country may not know, the mayor of New York, Zoran Mondani, was there and spoke, many of our leading ministers. And I was really blessed on my birthday. And as I told them, I'll repeat it here, I'm 72, but far from through. And I feel good. You know, people half my age don't work out like I do. So if you decide to take care of yourself, it'll be a blessing. And I thank all of you that sent in a card or sent in a word or just text the show. I don't take that for granted. But Saturday Action Rally, I'll be there this Saturday before I go to Tallahassee. I'm continuing the tour. I'll be in Tallahassee, Florida, Sunday, during our, I'm going to preach for Reverend R.B. Holmes's, I believe it's his 41st anniversary. Great pastor, great leader. And I'm coming. He said, Reverend, I said, no, I'm coming. I don't care what I have to do. I'll be there. And I'll be there at the church with him for his anniversary on Sunday morning. And then we're doing the political rally and the AI fluency there in Tallahassee on this Sunday. But and I'll do Politics Nation from New York on Saturday evening, jump on the plane, and I'll do it from Tallahassee Sunday after we have our service. So stay tuned with us. Stay with us. Be at the rally Saturday. I'll be at the Saturday Action Rally in New York. I'm not going to Tallahassee until Saturday night after the show. Be there. We got work to do on this election and work to do on this getting our people ready around the country with early voting. All right, let's go to the phones and to the message board, 1-877-532-5797, 1-877-532-5797. Let me start in Philadelphia, Brother Jacob, W-U-R-D, the word, Brother Jacob.
1: Hey, peace be unto you, Reverend Al Sharpton, and your global family, man. Look, we missed you yesterday, but let me tell you, I talked to Princess Dominique Sharpton,
0: yeah,
1: and she be keeping it real, man. I'm telling you,
0: don't lose
1: a beat, man. I'm sorry to say, Rare, we love you, but be darned if you ain't cloned your daughter in to pick that banner and move it just like you be moving it, you know. And let me say, anytime I'm proud of her, Rev, I already know about you. You probably proud of her 100 squared. So
0: no doubt about it. I'm hugely proud. I can't even find a word how proud I am of Dominique and Ashley. Ashley heads our huddle, founded it, got these young people that are now running it, and they did a tremendous thing last night on social media and live from the House of Justice on Nolan Wells. I mean, I couldn't be more proud. Watching them, they didn't even know I was going to watch what they did on Nolan Wells and dealt with a lot of young people around the country. And Ashley's creation is that, and Dominique is an artist herself, an investor herself, and handles media well. So I'm proud of my daughters.
1: Yes, sir. You know, I heard him promoing that yesterday before the show was over. But, you know, my prayers go out to Brother Jackson's family, man. I was around him when we did some sessions, McFadden and Whitehead. We was in New York doing some sessions with Melba Moore. And Melba Moore and her husband managed Freddie Jackson, you know.
0: Charles Huggins. And Melba owned the company that managed Freddie and managed Melba. Hush Productions was the name of it. Hush Productions.
1: Yes. That's exactly right. Yeah, but we was there, and that's when I was around him. And then right after that, he blew up, man. He, you know, they had something good, and he gave us, God rest his soul, some good music that we can still listen to. But, you know, coming from that music thing, I think I told you about a week ago, Harold Melvin and the Blue Notes had the tune, If You Don't Know Me By Now, right?
0: Mm.
1: Now, if we don't know this president by now, and I'm going to tell you something, I hope that Iran is stupid enough to take him up on that thing like Russia did when he invited them to hack Hillary's email, and the next day they did it, you know. So I know Iran ain't that stupid, that because he gave the invite. And they would call that, it's so pitiful because from the vice president on down, they'll try to call it fake news. Y'all can hear that. He didn't really mean that. Because, you know, they're going to spin it to be something positive, and Ray Charles could see the man is a lunatic like somebody. I guess, you know, it was a big full moon last night. He should have came out and blamed it on the moon. You remember how the one say, I blame the devil made me do it?
0: Yeah.
1: He should have said the moon made him say that, and he should take it back. But anyway, that goes to show, I've never heard a president say anything close to that. That's why we, the people, Rev, got to get out and make this government take it back to where if a president or a leader said something close to that, they would be impeached and removed from office. And it should be, they should be tripping over one another to either impeach and remove him or the 25th Amendment. And he got nerve to ask us, Rev, to sell our soul for $5,000. If the House and the Senate, and you know that's a lie, but
0: right.
1: For five, I guess that 30 pieces of silver, you know, the dollar. Love. So how dare him, Rev? Have you ever heard of such stuff, Rev?
0: Never. And the fact that it is not even being attacked by the Republicans, they're co-signing, but they're silenced. I've never heard of this in my, I never could imagine that people would be this low down.
1: Rev, we gonna keep working and praying, and I reckon we gonna hear from heaven, huh?
0: If my people call by my name would humble themselves and pray and seek my face, then you seek your face, not the face of the president on the $2 bill, whatever he's trying to do. Then you will hear from heaven. I'll heal the land. But
1: amen.
0: My people hear my voice. You got to show them you hear his voice. Then he will heal the land. And he's going to use us to heal it too. Thank you for your call. Always good to hear you. Kick off for us, Brother Jacob. Let's take a break. Be right back. Keeping it real. Keeping it real. Keeping it real. Shopping.

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4: It's Sybil Wilkes with What We Need to Know. Major technology executives from OpenAI, Meta, and Anthropic, and Google face intense questioning during a New York City Council meeting on artificial intelligence safety. As lawmakers introduced 10 regulatory bills, while tech leaders admitted they cannot guarantee AI systems will always follow safety guardrails. In California, former Vice President Kamala Harris and congressional candidate Richard Pan are facing criticism after excluding select news organizations, including the New York Times, from a Sacramento campaign event on Friday. Student protests erupted at Cornell University over the school's handling of a 2024 sexual assault case involving the Chi Phi fraternity. Demonstrators painted protest graffiti on campus buildings as organizers planned a week of action. And in consumer health, the FDA announced a Class 2 recall of over 122,000 cases of Gatorade across 37 states due to undeclared food dyes that could trigger allergic reactions. I'm Sybil Wilkes. Be informed. Be empowered.
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6: Marie, is that you?
7: Oh, hi, Barb. How you doing?
6: Better now. Did you know we had a little health scare with Jeff?
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3: Because you're raising things that you haven't thought out. There were slave rebellions that did. All right, then give me the answer. You haven't answered me yet. If you thought it out, give me the answer.
1: Asking the tough questions.
4: Well, see, here's the thing. I called and made a statement. Now you.
3: No, but I'm questioning your statement. You can question mine. You can question any statement I make. You can question any statement. Whoa. You can question any statement I make, but you cannot call here and tell me don't question the statement you make, brother.
5: Because it's going to work it out.
1: 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And now, America's number one civil rights leader, the Reverend Al Sharpton.
3: Yo, keeping it real. I am your host, the Reverend Al Sharpton, and we're back. 1-877-532-5797. 1-877-532-5797. And the message board at nationalactionnetwork.net, nationalactionnetwork.net. I see Trisha, 1989, on the board saying, did you have a great birthday weekend at James Thomas and Disco Brian? And I say, yes, I had, if you're addressing it to me, I had a great birthday weekend. The rally was great, overflow crowd, a lot of the dignitaries there, but my family, my grandson, and but I never stopped working. I did the rally. Let the mayor and the governor and a few other dignitaries speak about my birthday. I spoke about 15 minutes on it and then went ahead and dealt with my message because that's who I am. Wasn't just about my birthday. It was about where we are today in this calamity that we're in. And then we had a reception, spent some time with some of our ministers and community leaders, then went right downtown to the studio and did my church, which is my show. Whether you are secular or believer, that's one of my platforms. It's Politics Nation with Al Sharpton. On my birthday, I'd rather work at what I'm called to do than sit back doing something foolish that doesn't speak to who I am about. And I think it is great. Let me say Maureen Mo Forte is on our message board saying, afternoon, Reverend Al, thank you for the highest praise. Thank you is the highest praise. Thank you for being part of the Demanding the Vote and the AI training here in Chicago with presenter Susan Hearn and the AKAs at the AKA Arama. Your vote is your voice from the streets to the suites. And Maureen, we had a great time yesterday. You really put it together. Maureen Mo Forte, she is an activist. She's relative of Reverend Fred Shuttlesworth. I told that story at the session yesterday. Shuttlesworth was the leader of the Birmingham movement that Dr. King and others came in and supported that led to the Civil Rights Act of 64. That's her relative, and Maureen had both the AI fluency class and the voter rally, and I flew out there to be part of both of them on yesterday and glad that I did. I think that Trisha, 1989, is saying, you looked sharp on Politics Nation Saturday and Sunday. Reverend Al, thank you. Thank you for that. I think that it is important that we not embarrass you, Tricia, when I get on that TV. Let me go back to the phones. I thought I saw Ira on the board, but I don't see him. Ira's not there. Then let me.
5: Yeah.
3: All right, go ahead, Ira.
5: I'm here right now.
3: Go ahead.
5: Even right now, thanks for taking my call, and happy belated healthy birthday to you there.
3: Thank you.
5: Now, I'm going to get straight to the point. I saw something that 47 told some people at a rally, which everybody knows is non-true. It's not true. If the Democrats win, your economy will go up. You know, that's a blatant story because he's a Republican, and it didn't just go up. It went through a roof, and it went through a high-rise building. So that's just not true what he said. And the wasted money by the GOP, they're just wasting a lot of money because he is protected by outrageous safety nets of his choice, the people to protect him. That's why he put all those people in place to protect him. He knows what he's doing. Those people have a lot to lose that's protecting him. If he goes down, believe me, he's going to sing like a caged bird, all is going to fall down. And my second to last thing is a public service announcement. I just the show came on before you. They had this thing on there called SaveYourVote.org, and they're showing short 2-minute Jim Crow videos for how this, you know, voting thing goes. And that was something that they recommended people should just take a look at. And the last one, if you have a problem voting, when you're voting, it's called 866-OUR-VOTE. If there's any problems voting, because what they did was they refused the election observers to come in. Somebody had made it so that the election observers cannot come in and watch what's going on with these people during these elections, and they're threatening people. They've got armed militia people standing at these places trying to intimidate people. So we got to be mindful of that thing there, but that they're trying to pull this on people, and they're not saying anything about it, but it's happening. People are calling in from different places and saying they're doing this. So that's my call for today, Reverend Charles. Thanks for taking my call.
3: All right. Thank you for your call. Let me go to Disco Brian in Philadelphia, WURD. Disco Brian.
6: Rev, you made it. You made it past your birthday, and you sound stronger. You sound like you got a spring in your step just from your voice. I don't know if that's happening.
3: I got a spring in my step, but thank you for that. Yep, I had a wonderful birthday and hit the road. I, you know, worked that night, my show, and hit the road the next day. So that's what I do.
6: I love it, Rev. And we're having that social media support group at Philly Cam downtown Philadelphia coming up Saturday. It's going to be our first, and we're getting butts in seats finally, thankfully.
3: This is the thing you and your wife are putting together.
6: Yeah. We're just trying to get people off of their screens, out of their social media, to come together in a room and basically just talk about it. And because, you know, we read all the reports about how social media is destroying our brains. Rev, you know there are these great movies coming out right now. There's one about Zuckerberg called The Social it's not The Social Network, but The Social Reset or something, starring Jeremy Strong,
3: right?
6: Who's the guy who I believe played, was it Roy Cohn, right? And he's going to be playing Zuckerberg. I mean, it looks amazing. And then the other one that I can't wait to see is that demonic figure trillionaire called simply Musk, that I believe David Byrne of the Talking Heads has written the theme song for. So those are two
3: now
6: movies.
3: Now when are they coming out?
6: I mean, this month. So
3: okay.
6: This, you know, it's just in time for Halloween, I guess, Rev. I guess they're both going to be kind of horror movies.
3: I was telling daughters the other day that when I got 8, 10 years old, somewhere in there, my mother used to make me go and buy a deodorant called Tussie. In fact, I still use it. And her she would always say, Alfred, get your Tussie. I don't want you to smell musky. So every time I hear about Elon Musk, I tell people, don't get musky on me. My mama raised me to stay away from being musky.
6: She was prescient, Rev. I mean, wow. Rev, one thing that was a little bit disturbing over the weekend, though, I was in a situation where I was talking to a guy who used to be a close friend of mine. He was a Bernie bro leftist back when I was. He is a professor, PhD, got his PhD in 20th century African diaspora literature, which is a noble thing to get. But he is, like me, a white Gentile man. And the reason that he and I fell out, partly, is because he refused to care about the tendency of so many popular intellectual leftists who went radio silent when Putin invaded Ukraine, and just didn't seem to care. And then, Rev, the other reason we fell out is because he described Zionism as essentially a plague on Earth. And I said, look, this is back before, you know, I saw him this weekend. But I told him then, I said, I'm not Jewish. You're not Jewish. Neither of us are black. And I said, I think there's something profoundly wrong when whites appoint themselves authorities who get to tell either black people what their collective identity and history mean, the same way that there's something profoundly wrong when white Gentiles appoint themselves authorities who get to tell Jewish people what their collective identity and history mean. Especially, Rev, I told this guy, when our conclusion is that either black or Jewish people's national liberation movements are uniquely evil. And there's a difference between criticizing, of course, Rev, policies of a movement or a nation state, right? And versus telling another historically oppressed, lynched, enslaved, or genocided minority group that we, white Gentile men, get to define its identity for it. You know, Rev, I just last night watched the PBS documentary about NAACP leader Walter White and his falling out with W.E.B. Du Bois. And there's always been criticism and fissures and ego fraying in the civil rights movement, just as there's always been the same criticisms and fissures in, you know, Jewish liberation movements.
3: And wait a minute, there's a documentary out on Du Bois and Walter White. I didn't see that one.
6: Oh, Rev, it's an hour and a half long. It's absolutely glorious.
3: Where is it? PBS?
6: You can get it on YouTube and PBS. Yeah, Rev, I thought you had definitely seen it.
3: No, what's the name of it?
6: I can find that. I can find that for you right now.
3: Let me take my break. Find it. Let me know. I'm going to hold you over the break. Finish your point. We'll be right back. Keeping it real. Tell it Tuesday.
7: Keep it real.
3: 1-877-532-5797. Shopton. Keeping it real. Be right back.
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11: It's Sybil Wilkes with What We Need to Know. Major technology executives from OpenAI, Meta, and Anthropic, and Google face intense questioning during a New York City Council meeting on artificial intelligence safety as lawmakers introduce 10 regulatory bills while tech leaders admitted they cannot guarantee AI systems will always follow safety guardrails. In California, former Vice President Kamala Harris and congressional candidate Richard Pan are facing criticism after excluding select news organizations, including the New York Times, from a Sacramento campaign event on Friday. Student protests erupted at Cornell University over the school's handling of a 2024 sexual assault case involving the Chi Phi fraternity. Demonstrators painted protest graffiti on campus buildings as organizers planned a week of action. And in consumer health, the FDA announced a Class 2 recall of over 122,000 cases of Gatorade across 37 states due to undeclared food dyes that could trigger allergic reactions. I'm Sybil Wilkes. Be informed. Be empowered.
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0: host, Reverend Al Sharpton. Tell it, tell it Tuesday. I'm looking at the message board and looking up at the screen for our callers. Let's go back to Disco Brian in Philadelphia. Disco Brian. I can't hear Disco Brown. Yeah, oh, there you go. Rev. There you go.
1: Okay, you got me? Yeah, I found that documentary, Rev. I did not know who Walter White was, and my wife and I watched the movie enraptured in the brilliance of the telling of his story and his life. The name of the documentary on YouTube, you can find it on YouTube or PBS, it is Forgotten Hero, Walter White and the NAACP. The subtitle is "He Risked His Life Infiltrating Lynch Mobs." Came out a year ago. Oh, it's absolutely brilliant. But Rev, back to the point I was saying is that, you know, you have talked about this constantly about how Number one, the people who actually cared about saving this country and making democracy real has always been a small minority, and that minority has always been conflicted, and you know, and it's never been how we see it through the beer goggles of history, as though everybody got along. It wasn't ever like that. And this movie or that documentary showcases it, you know, everything that came before Dr. King and how, you know, it wasn't all kumbaya. But anyhow, Rev, I was telling you about my smarty pants former friend who's a big leftist professor on the West Coast, a white man who got his PhD in 20th century African diaspora literature. And I talked to him over the weekend, unfortunately. And here's what shocked me, Rev. Back when we were friends, the one thing we absolutely agreed on, which relates completely to this show and what you've been talking about so far, was our opposition to the current person residing in the White House. Now he told me his view of Trump is slightly softening. And I said, why? And he said, well, partly because he saw Mom, he's seen Mom Donnie with him a few times, and Mom Donnie, he's a real big fan of Donnie. And he sees that they can work together. And so he's, you know, he has a problem with the Iran war, of course, a big problem with it. But he is looking at Trump in more of a positive light. And then he told me that in 2024, Rev, he couldn't bring himself to vote for Kamala Harris because, like Hassan Piker, he was certain and he still believes that there'd be no difference between Trump and Harris when it comes to Israel-Palestine. So my question for you today, Rev,

0: run on the same on the diversity, equity, inclusion. So you're willing to let all of that go for one issue. For one issue. So
1: right.
0: Immigrants could suffer, blacks can suffer, women could suffer, all of that because you want them to be righteous on one issue. It says about you and your judgment that the PhD has not made you wise. secondly, but you're going to warm up a little to Trump because he warmed up to Mandani. But has Trump changed his position on Israel? So let me get this right, Mr. PhD. You can't vote for Kamala because you're alleging her position on Israel. But you can warm up to Trump because he met with Mandani and he is not only in a situation with Israel, but with Netanyahu. That's why everybody with a degree don't have common sense. And I'm just talking common sense. It doesn't make sense. One plus one is two all over the world. It don't add up. It don't add up. And I think that the litmus test, I was telling some people the other night, said, you know, I know you know Hakeem Jeffries pretty well. I said, yes, he half his life he'd been in Nash Action Network. Yeah, well, I can't deal with him meeting with Jared Kushner. I said he met with Jared Kushner before. That's how they got the criminal justice bill through the first term with Van Jones. I said, but let me ask you a question. Are you mad at Mandani for meeting with Trump three times, including at his house, had him come to his house?
1: Hello. Said,
0: well, he had to. He's mad. He got to do business. And Hakeem is the minority leader of the House of Representatives. He didn't have to do business. I mean, why do y'all set these different standards? Why don't you just say you don't like somebody because you don't like them? You don't like the cologne they wear. You don't like the way. I mean, why try to twist and lie that you have just certain bias against certain people? You know, I'm looking at the message board. Who's that? Miss E said they had a whole meltdown about Hakeem meeting with Jared, but when Trump meets with Mandani, there's no problem with that. The hypocrisy is insane. You're right, Miss. What I'm saying is let's play the game by one set of rules. If we should not be talking to Trump and his crowd, then that goes for everybody.
1: Yep.
0: But you can't be selective, and all of them, both of them elected officials, Hakeem and Mandani. I understand Mandani got to deal with the president, and I understand Hakeem got to talk to Jared. I don't. I'm not elected. I'm a head of a civil rights group. I take the positions that I believe and the group believes. But they're not in that same position. They elected to provide goods and services. We organize to push issues, policies, and try to make them law and get justice for people. I get it. Different roles for different people, but I don't expect people to do what I do. And I don't impose my restrictions on them. Donald Trump called me when he got in office first time, three or four times. I told him he met with the Floyd family, and he met with Martin Luther King III. I told him I'm not coming to either meeting. I'm not doing the photo op. Because I don't have to. But I understand those that do, and they should. And well, Rip Malley may sell out. We'll see what they do. One thing about selling out, it won't be long before you do something to tell us what they paid you for. Some people just are in a position where they have to try to deal with some back and forwards. Just that simple. Just that simple. All right, let me get ready to take my break. I'm taking more of your calls. 1-877-532-5797. 1-877-532-5797. Shopton, keeping it real. Be right back.
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4: It's Sybil Wilkes with What We Need to Know. Major technology executives from OpenAI, Meta, and Anthropic, and Google faced intense questioning during a New York City Council meeting on artificial intelligence safety as lawmakers introduced 10 regulatory bills while tech leaders admitted they cannot guarantee AI systems will always follow safety guardrails. In California, former Vice President Kamala Harris and congressional candidate Richard Pan are facing criticism after excluding select news organizations, including the New York Times, from a Sacramento campaign event on Friday. Student protests erupted at Cornell University over the school's handling of a 2024 sexual assault case involving the Chi Phi fraternity. Demonstrators painted protest graffiti on campus buildings as organizers plan a week of action. And in consumer health, the FDA announced a Class 2 recall of over 122,000 cases of Gatorade across 37 states due to undeclared food dyes that could trigger allergic reactions. I'm Sybil Wilkes. Be informed. Be empowered.
0: Let's get down. Let's get down to business. On the business.
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0: Keeping it real. I'm your host, Reverend Al Sharpton, and we're back. 1-877-532-5797. 1-877-532-5797. And let's go back to the phone. Let's go to Monica in Jacksonville, Florida. Jacksonville, Florida. 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
1: Hi, Al Sharpton. It is such a pleasure to be able to speak to you. I just want to say that I love you. I thank you for everything that you have done, everything that you are currently doing, and everything you will continue to do for our race. I want you to know that you are one of the most prolific, one of the most powerful men right now that an African-American can turn to. I don't want you to allow people to make you feel like you're less than or you're no Martin Luther King. You don't have to be. Everyone can't be a Martin Luther King. If we go to the hospital, not everyone could be the doctor that performs surgery on us. Somebody has to be a nurse. Somebody has to be the one to do the intake. Somebody has to be the one to clean the hospital room. You are powerful. You have been there from the beginning. You have saw where our struggle began, and you saw where our struggle is now. I feel like you are one of the only people who can help our people to wake up and realize what a dilemma, what a dangerous place our race is in. They don't realize how bad things are. And everyone is afraid to lose their jobs, to lose their positions. It's like it's worse than when we had house Negroes and field Negroes. Now it's actually worse because people are so accustomed to material things. They're too scared to speak out. They don't want to lose what they have. They don't want to say wrong is wrong and right is right.
0: Yep.
1: You're not afraid to do that, and we love you. We need you. We need you to be that voice. Don't let anyone make you feel like you should be fearful of them. You have a lot of us who are behind you, who will stand with you, who will do whatever you say, follow you wherever you want to go, lead us, direct us. We need you. We don't need anyone else. We need you. We need you. You are the only person from Martin Luther King to Malcolm X to still be here fighting the same fight. People don't realize that.
0: I really appreciate it. I really, you know, you get so much criticism from people that it's real refreshing to hear that from you, Monica. I appreciate that. I really do. Thank you for your call. Let me go to Jackson in Georgia. Really, that's a birthday gift what Monica just gave me. Let me go to Jackson in Georgia, W-A-O-K. Jackson.
2: Reverend Sharpton, thank you so much for taking my call on this Tele Tuesday. A question that just I've been pondering about a lot after I heard Bill Gates come on saying that AI could be one of the powerful tools for equity. But I wanted to extend to equality as well. We're in a modern era where young folk, particularly who could for the movement, are on AI, digital platforms, and so on. Why can't we now nowadays, instead of using the same tactic that we used during the civil rights marching movement, why not go to the digital platform and use AI to kind of guide our movement? I'd like to hear your response.
0: Well, how would AI guide our movement?
2: Well, I mean, the platform being that it's basically robotic, and I know right now there's been a profound media attention to trying to block AI, and I'm one of the most supportive of how we can use AI to better humanity in general.
0: I'm saying we have an AI fluency classes all over the country because we want people to learn how to use and not use it. I'm for regulations and restrictions, and I'm certainly questioning some of the power plants. But what I'm saying is AI, as I understand it, because I'm learning as we're telling other people learn it, based, is computers based on available information. Is that not right?
3: That is correct, but what I'm trying to promote, and this is a part of
0: I'm asking a question of what you first said. You can then go to second what you're saying after you answer this. Because if AI is based on collecting information, available information, since it's a computer, it is not a human where it could think of new things, then how is AI going to tell us to do something different than the civil rights movement when AI cannot project what we ought to be doing? They can only project what we did.
3: My platform is a data collection center, and what I'm saying is that some of the historical facts can be gathered from AI to help us guide our leadership and even movement.
0: Developing a new strategy. That is compiling what has already been done. Now, you may say you can synthesize old strategies, but you can't say there's something, they're going to come up with something that wasn't done, because they could not refer to something that had not been done.
3: Well, I think you always will have a human quality to add to AI. I mean, AI is just, you know, like I said, it's a robotic collection of data.
0: You're right.
3: At the same time, it also can be used from a human being influence to kind of guide that data collection.
0: Exactly. But that's not what you first said, because the fact is that if you get the gathered information from AI and you add the human element to that, the how humans take the information, people are still going to take the same information and have different strategies and different feelings about the information. That's why you've always had different roads, different trains of thoughts in the movement. Is that they didn't have the information, they saw the information different, and they developed a different strategy. So Dr. King saw it one way, Malcolm saw it another way, Roy Wilkins and NAACP saw it another way. It wasn't that they didn't have the information, is that based on how they saw the information, these are the things they did. Hopefully, in certain areas, they complemented each other and they worked together. Other areas, they didn't. AI can update that, but AI can't replace that.
3: I agree, sir.
0: All right. Thank you for your call. Let me go to Leon in Dallas, Texas. Leon, you're keeping it real with Al Sharpton.
4: Thank you, Al, for taking our calls and giving us a platform to express our views on what's going on in the world from our perspective. The gentleman before me kind of opened up the door for what I wanted to talk about. I saw your segment on Sunday concerning AI, and you were very aware of what, you know, could happen for how AI can, you know, influence society. Well, when I talked to you a couple of years ago at your convention, I was working on my PhD in computer science, and I finished it last year, and I went to some universities to try to get them to partner with me to do some research on my PhD dissertation, which was about building a device that would save as much data or store as much data in one computer as they now do in 10 or 12 computers. So this is directly related to AI because, you know, data centers are a big controversy now.
0: Right.
4: Because they take water from farmers. They take electricity from consumers. You know, the issue in Memphis, the pollution. And so my technology would minimize these impacts on consumers.
0: Wait a minute, hold on a minute. I want to hear this. Let me let you finish after the break. Don't go nowhere. Sure. We'll be right back. Keeping it real. Shopton. Be right back.
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13: It's Sybil Wilkes with What We Need to Know. Major technology executives from OpenAI, Meta, and Anthropic, and Google faced intense questioning during a New York City Council meeting on artificial intelligence safety as lawmakers introduced 10 regulatory bills while tech leaders admitted they cannot guarantee AI systems will always follow safety guardrails. In California, former Vice President Kamala Harris and congressional candidate Richard Pan are facing criticism after excluding select news organizations, including the New York Times, from a Sacramento campaign event on Friday. Student protests erupted at Cornell University over the school's handling of a 2024 sexual assault case involving the Chi Phi fraternity. Demonstrators painted protest graffiti on campus buildings as organizers planned a week of action. And in consumer health, the FDA announced a Class 2 recall of over 122,000 cases of Gatorade across 37 states due to undeclared food dyes that could trigger allergic reactions. I'm Sybil Wilkes. Be informed, be empowered.
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16: Did you know that the CDC recommends vaccines for preteens, even beyond the ones required by many schools? Or that not staying up to date with recommended vaccines may put your child's health at risk? Or that vaccines are studied for many years before they're made available to the public? 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
1: 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I am your host, Reverend Al Sharpton, and we're back. 1-877-532-5797. 1-877-532-5797. 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It is Tell It Tuesday, and I see the back and forth on the message board with Sun Cam and Disco Brian saying I recently heard someone call Fetterman an establishment Democrat. But I think people forget that he was endorsed by Bernie. AOC apologized to Kanya Lamb on social media. All right. Y'all dig in deep and get that info. And I like that either way, back and forth, back and forth. Let me welcome, as we do every Tuesday for the last hour of the show, the senior pastor of the First Corinthian Baptist Church in Harlem, and of course, member of the National Board of National Action Network, the Reverend Dr. Michael A. Walron. How you doing, Reverend?
2: Pretty good, Reverend. How you doing today?
1: Doing very well. Now, how's the West Coast doing? I know you're doing some ministry there as well.
2: West Coast is great. We launched FCBC LA in November of 2023, and it is steadily moving and growing, and also giving me insight into Los Angeles and starting to understand how the city moves and a little bit of the politics. But it is growing and doing well, and still building. You know, 3 years in, we're still in the building phase, I would say. But it is, I'm very hopeful. But at the least. Enjoying this kind of work and building ministry.
1: And that kind of weather, because it's getting chilly over here.
2: Yeah. I'm not mad at that.
1: Yeah, I know you're not. what are you hearing on the ground as a newcomer, basically 3 years, that you're not that deep into politics? Because I'm getting varied signals. Reverend Mosley, the head's out chapter there in L.A., and others. Are you hearing anything about the mayor's race there, whether Karen Bass is really in trouble or whether or not that's media speculation that this is a tight race?
2: Well, from people I've talked to who I've engaged, I've heard both. I've heard some people believing she's in trouble and some disappointed in some of her leadership, and some believing that it's going to be a close race, which means it's going to require some intentionality around getting out the vote. But I'm hearing both. But I'm definitely hearing that it's a close race, and closer than I'm sure the mayor would like.
1: I would say it's safe to assume that. All right, let me go back to the phone. Let me go back. We were talking with Leon in Dallas, Texas. Go ahead, Leon. I don't hear Leon. All right, if you get him back, let me know, because we're not finished with his point. Let me go to Geralda in Brooklyn, New York. Geralda.
3: Yes. Hello. This is Geralda, keeping it real. I want to give condolences to the Jackson family with the passing of Freddie Jackson. I heard that Minister Farrakhan's daughter passed away. I want to give condolences to the Farrakhan family, and also to Nolan Wells' family. I want to give condolences to them also. I heard that somebody's trying to sue you because you have people investigating his case. I believe he was murdered. So if they want to go ahead and sue the whole world, because the whole world believes he was murdered, they can go ahead and do that. And by their whole the approach they're taking towards this incident shows that something's wrong, and the whole area is trying to hide it, even the politicians, and it's all going to come out because they know if it is such the case, they know it's going to be an explosive event surrounding his death, and they're afraid as much as they're coming at you, Rev, so don't worry about that. Now, as far as AI is concerned, in the 90s when the home computers was prevalent, I told one of my friends, I said, oh, wow, I'm so glad they have the computers. They're so helpful, blah, blah, blah. But I'm afraid that they're going to make our children stupid because they're not going to use their common sense and their own brain. And down the line, you know, it may be something that we need to think about. And lo and behold, we're now in the 2000s, and that's the problem that we're facing right now. You know, the motherboard, we can resolve any kind of issue dealing with computers if we put our minds to it, because the motherboard of a computer was fashioned behind the motherboard in Africa to recall family history. And, you know, I was afraid because one time I was scrolling through social media and I saw assassin drones and I also saw a primitive assassin robot. And I was like, you know, I was so scared when I saw that. I said, my God, look at this craziness. I said, but we got to be on our P's and Q's because man is who invented the computers, robots, et cetera. And we just got to put our minds to how we can, what do they call that, when you call cause a malfunction in these robots, you know, and take control. Because the ultimate robot is the human being. We're not robot, computer. We're the ultimate computers because we're the ones who built the computer. And we need to find and concentrate on how we can cause them to malfunction when they get away. So, you know,
1: well, I think
3: consider.
1: Yeah, I think you're right, Geraldo. Thank you for your call. And as I've been saying last 3 weeks, that we need to be fluent on AI because it's not going anywhere. And that does not mean we need to be supporting power centers, and they certainly need to be regulated. But we don't even understand the use of it. And what I've said, Reverend Dr. Walron, is our kids are on AI, and some of us are still on rotary phones. We need to be updated. So I challenged the AI industry. They raised millions, they gave millions of dollars to AFT, American Federation of Teachers, to train teachers. They need to do the same in our community. And we only one has stepped up, and I've had Susan Hearn to handle that. And we've done last three or four cities she's done with us. Saying that, though, I think that it has gone beyond Dr. Walron whether we can stop AI. It's going to be here. The question is whether we can learn enough of it and then regulate it enough. And clearly that goes back to voting, because Trump is not going to try to regulate anything, and neither are the Republicans. But there must be regulation. And all of this thrown out there that these computers can think for themselves is terrifying us. And we need to know, have a grasp on it, because this is not an option. This is a reality. This AI is here. Do we need to know, and we do, how it's operating and the elementary parts of it, so that people in our community are not ahead of us, but at the same time put on the regulations and make sure communities are involved before they be building these plants that then increase their utilities bills, water bills, etc.
2: Yeah, I'm in agreement with you, Rev. I think AI is here. It has always been here in subtle ways. Generative AI is something that we're now encountering. And I've always been saying this. You heard me about the kind of detrimental impact on young young people from this kind of addiction to the technology, social deprivation, sleep deprivation, addiction to this technology. And I'm in agreement, part of it, and what the caller said, it is actually diminishing our critical thinking capacity, especially among young people. And their dependence upon the technology is going to further reduce that. And it's going to become this kind of dumbing down of America at the cost of our children. But those who will win and make money are these technological companies that are putting this out there. I think, as well as you said, Trump is not interested in regulating these companies because these companies contribute a lot of money to get favorable support from the White House. I think it's not even cliche to say the White House is for sale. We've seen this widespread, rampant corruption from the White House and in the White House. But I think we have to realize it is here. As you said, we need to understand it. We need to learn it. And we also need to fight for regulation. That is a civil rights fight. To fight that the government, push the government to regulate this industry, to make sure there's security backups so our young children can't get addicted. The possibility of closing off access to technology at certain hours. You have children staying up all night scrolling on their phones.
1: That's right.
2: That is impacting their development at young ages. And so I think it is a social justice issue, because we're always in our communities, in the black community, we always lag behind technologically. Now we're going to be further behind as we pull back from our understanding and lack critical thinking and lack the kind of engagement necessary to teach our young kids how to master the technology, not be mastered by it. Bro.
1: Absolutely right. Let me go back. I think we got Leon back in Dallas. Leon.
4: Thank you for holding me over, Reverend Al. Yes, this is an interesting discussion about artificial intelligence. And I was mentioning before about the technology that I created doing my PhD work that would enable data centers to be more environmentally friendly. So what happened was when I finished writing my dissertation, I wanted to do research into building the actual device. And so I went to a couple of universities, University of Texas at Dallas for one, and I tried to approach their computer science department about partnering with me to build this device. Well, when I went out there in person, I was shocked at a university that has 30,000 students, and yet I don't even see one African American or two, and one of them was me. So I said,
1: "Wow,
4: well,
1: really? Wait a minute, hold 1 minute. Don't go nowhere. I want to hear this. Let's take a break. Be right back. Tell it all Tuesday. Shopton, Wall Round. Be right back."
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10: It's Sybil Wilkes with what we need to know. Major technology executives from OpenAI, Meta, and Anthropic, and Google face intense questioning during a New York City Council meeting on artificial intelligence safety as lawmakers introduce 10 regulatory bills while tech leaders admitted they cannot guarantee AI systems will always follow safety guardrails. In California, former Vice President Kamala Harris and congressional candidate Richard Pan are facing criticism after excluding select news organizations, including the New York Times, from a Sacramento campaign event on Friday. Student protests erupted at Cornell University over the school's handling of a 2024 sexual assault case involving the Chi Phi fraternity. Demonstrators painted protest graffiti on campus buildings as organizers planned a week of action. And in consumer health, the FDA announced a Class 2 recall of over 122,000 cases of Gatorade across 37 states due to undeclared food dyes that could trigger allergic reactions. I'm Sybil Wilkes. Be informed, be empowered.

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0: We're back. 1-877-532-5797. 1-877-532-5797. And I believe we were talking with Geralda in Brooklyn. Had she finished? I guess so. Rem Warren, Dr. Warren, let's go back to Leon in Dallas, Texas.
1: Okay, hey, all right. Can you hear me, Rem, now?
0: Yes, I do.
1: Okay, thank you for bringing me back. Yeah, I was mentioning to you about University of Texas at Dallas and that the large student body that they had, over 30,000 students. And I only saw one or two African-Americans, and I was one of them. And their faculty in computer science has over 100 professors, PhDs.
0: Wow.
1: And there's only like two or three in that. And so, you know, at first I didn't really take offense at that, because I was there, because I know I have my PhD, and I know our PhD is published, and I know I have an application for a grant from an outside source, and I want to partner with them to use, as their institution was founded, for technological research facilities.
0: Right.
1: And, you know, I got passed around from one person to another, to another, to another, and finally, you know, on a highly intellectual level, I was told no. And I'm saying to myself, well, wait a minute. This is reminiscent of what George Wallace said when, you know, blacks were trying to get to the University of Alabama, or when James Madison was trying to get in the University of Mississippi. You have every other ethnic group. You have people from Asia. You have people from India. You have people from Europe. But right in the midst of a major city, you only got two blacks, and when one black comes out, that's qualified. I'm not a DEI, I'm a PhD. Okay, so I'm qualified. And this myth, this stereotype that African Americans cannot or are not able to do technology is fake, it's false. Because if you look at the Black Inventors Museum, you

0: money, it can save the environment, but I'm not getting a fair shot at developing it. And it seems like to me that, well, what's going on here?
1: No, I thank you for your call. Thank you for your call, Leon. I think you raised a critical issue. And I think, Reverend Warren, it parallels what you're saying. We do not need to be overtaken by this technology, AI. And we do not need to have it unregulated and clearly not where it abuses or harms local communities. But we do need to have those doors of this kind of technology research and usage open fairly and squarely across the population. Otherwise, we'll be left behind, like coming out of slavery, being illiterate. We are in an age that I think Leon is right, that these facilities that are teaching this stuff are giving people a superior advantage to us and our children and our grandchildren that we should not allow to happen. So we can do both things at the same time. One, learn what this technology is and is not. And secondly, regulate it and protect ourselves from its abuses.
2: Rev, I agree with you 100%. I want to also add an additional thing. I want to take advantage of the comments by the caller to lift up another thing that we cannot miss, especially in this season as we approach the midterms. When we often hear people talk about DEI or affirmative action, these programs that have been wiped out in part because of the Supreme Court, I want to be mindful that Supreme Court is in place because it was put together basically by Donald Trump. It is a supermajority of 6-3 right now in the Supreme Court on the conservative side. This is a political Supreme Court. This is not an objective Supreme Court. I'm going to go back. They have been put in place by the current president. If he was not the current president, they would not be in place, period. From 2016 term to being reelected in 24, if he was not the president, this would not be the case. And affirmative action is not about a handout. It is trying to bring justice to countless lives that were lost during slavery, during segregation, the Black Codes, Jim Crow, the Knight Riders, Ku Klux Klan, all these attempts to minimize the opportunities of Black bodies, Black people, so that those programs, affirmative action, or you call, or whoever called DEI, was an opportunity to have justice. Countless years, African, for countless years and generations upon generations, African Americans have built this country. That is the truth on free labor market economy. That is the truth. And so the affirmative action, those other programs were trying to bring justice where there had been injustice because of segregation, because of racism, white supremacy, and the like. No other racial ethnic group has suffered that in this country like us and but us. And so it means something when we don't turn out to vote. If people had voted, we would not vote in the opposite direction. We would not be here. If there were people who decided that, well, it's a lesser of two evils, so I'm not going to vote. If there were people who said, I don't like this person, I don't like that person. We are in this position because the consequence of elections, because all elections, Rev, have consequences.
1: And all of those that do not act are voting for the empowerment of people like Trump. As Trisha says on the message board, that part, Reverend Warren, fire. Now, one justice is floating around the idea of retiring. The danger of that is if one of them right-wing guys retire, Trump will try to find somebody 25 years old that'll be there forever and ever. Amen.
2: Right.
1: Which we got to deal with the expansion of the Supreme Court. That's something we need to be fighting for. Let's take a break. Be right back. Keeping it real. Shopton, Warren, be right back.
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4: It's Sybil Wilkes with What We Need to Know. Major technology executives from OpenAI, Meta, and Anthropic, and Google faced intense questioning during a New York City Council meeting on artificial intelligence safety as lawmakers introduced 10 regulatory bills while tech leaders admitted they cannot guarantee AI systems will always follow safety guardrails. In California, former Vice President Kamala Harris and congressional candidate Richard Pan are facing criticism after excluding select news organizations, including the New York Times, from a Sacramento campaign event on Friday. Student protests erupted at Cornell University over the school's handling of a 2024 sexual assault case involving the Chi Phi fraternity. Demonstrators painted protest graffiti on campus buildings as organizers planned a week of action. And in consumer health, the FDA announced a Class 2 recall of over 122,000 cases of Gatorade across 37 states due to undeclared food dyes that could trigger allergic reactions. I'm Sybil Wilkes. Be informed. Be empowered.
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0: Reverend Al Sharpton, Reverend Dr. Michael A. Walron is our co-host. Don't forget, watch Politics Nation with Al Sharpton every Saturday and Sunday, 5 p.m. Eastern Time. And as I said earlier, I'm really encouraged because as I'm on this tour, I've done 5 cities in the last 6-7 days. And everywhere I go, people are in the airports and hotel lobbies and all, black and white, saying, "I watch Politics Nation." And I know they're not making it up because they tell me what we discussed, and some of them tell me what I had on. And the ratings say that. And as I said, Sunday night, we beat Fox News. We now usually beat CNN, but we had more viewers than both. And that's because of your support. I'm not bragging, but I'm proud. And you keep watching, and I'm going to keep getting the top guests, people that are in the thick of it, particularly now as we're going into this election, midterm election. We're less than 30 days out, about 28 days. You need to hear from the candidates, and you need to hear what they are directly saying they're going to do in terms of our community. I don't shrink from saying that. What about the racial gap? What about the diversity gap? What about black unemployment is almost double the white? And I did that both nights this week after the report came out. And we got to bring that all the way in. If we are not going to bring up our issues, then it shows a lack of our own self-respect and self-confidence. So make sure you watch and support Politics Nation every Saturday and Sunday at 5 p.m. Eastern Time. And, of course, you that are in the tri-state area, that's Connecticut, New Jersey, and New York, meet me or beat me to the Saturday Action Rally. I will be there this Saturday at 9 a.m. to 11 a.m. We had a great rally last Saturday mixed with my birthday celebration. The governor, the mayor, and others were there. And then we got down to business. I didn't celebrate and do cake all day. I dealt with our issues, mobilizing our voter brigade. And I'm doing the follow-up this Saturday. Make sure you're in the house. You that are not in the New York area, please watch it on Impact Television, on NationalActionNetwork.net, on YouTube/NAN, or on AME Zion Network. Dr. Walron, what's going on at FCBC? For you that don't know, FCBC's First Corinthian Baptist Church. Oh, okay. All right, wait a minute. They got to reconnect Reverend. All right, let me go to, I think we did, Yessie. Let me go to the high stream while they, my message board, while they reconnecting Reverend Walron. It says, Tanya Stovall says, "Thanks, John McKinley, for heads up on stock information." So let me see. I need to see what that stock information is. Prayerful Soul says, "Happy belated Earth Day." Well, thank you for that. And I appreciate it. I do appreciate it. I think a lot of us, thank you. I see John. Happy birthday. Thank you. I think a lot of us in them, now I see what John, who John McKinley is. If I showed you a program right about what stock to buy, like 90%, you'd say is crazy. Vantage Point AI stock trading has made a lot of millionaires, even more than millionaires. And I think that it is out of this world kind of money they're making. Do we have Reverend Walron back? No, I still don't hear Walron. I think the kinds of monies and the kinds of revenue they're making, and And what is interesting, and I think a lot of us have not, well, we've seen it, but we maybe not thought about this side of it. Trump has all of the AI leaders at the White House, but he didn't have those that are advocating regulation and didn't have those that are dealing with the power plants. So you know you're dealing with a president that is going to validate whatever big business wants to do and however they want to do it. And I think that it is a threat to the country when you have that. I see James Thomas saying, "Hey, Rev, were you there when Reverend Jesse Jackson did the recording for Memphis Holy Day in 1974? No, I was not with him there, even though I come out of Church of God in Christ. Day after tomorrow is Reverend Jackson's birthday, October 8th. He was born October 8th, 1941. And Saturday was my first birthday I had that he was not alive. He usually would call me, even when he couldn't hardly talk, wish me happy birthday, and I can't call him. I'm going to devote a lot of the show on Thursday to Reverend Jackson, first birthday that he will not be with us. And we'll have his son on and others on Thursday, day after tomorrow. All right, I think we have Reverend Walron back. Reverend Dr. Walron, what's happening at FCBC, First Corinthian Baptist Church in Harlem?
2: Hey, Reverend, I'm back here. Yeah. This month, as I've said before, is an important month. Again, the October 25th of this month, we have a special service where we celebrate breast cancer awareness, and we have education around breast cancer. We have vendors as well as testing that day. The whole service is dedicated towards it's our Pink Sunday. But also, I have to say, Rev, something else you know about. This coming Sunday, we celebrate 14 years of the Dream Center in Harlem. Yeah. You were there when we dedicated it back in 2012.
0: That's right.
2: And so it's been going strong for 14 years. It's become a real strong force in our community, intergenerational creative programming. So we are glad about that. So Dream Center Sunday this Sunday, and on the 25th is Pink Sunday.
0: All right. I think that the whole idea of Dream Center, the whole idea of what you're doing with breast cancer testing is what, to me, churches should be about. It's about being of service. It's not only having service, but being of service, Dr. Walron.
2: Absolutely. I think we get so fixated sometimes on spiritual, well, let's say personal salvation, that in the midst of personal salvation, we forget about communal transformation. And I think that when you do ministry, you have to minister the individual's whole life, not just what they do in church or connected to what we determine is some level of morality, but it's how you invest in the community, how you pour into the community. I said 22 years ago that as God blesses us and we increase, we won't become leeches on the community, but we will empower, pour in to our community. And the Dream Center is just one example of that. Never became more clear than during the pandemic when we educated countless seniors around technology with our Senior Connect program during the pandemic. And we just saw from that point on, we had to be intentional around senior programming. And the tragedy is a lot of institutions that forget about our seniors or leave them out. And we make sure that they're front and center of all of our work at the Dream Center. And again, I just think it's who we're called to be as part of the community. We have to invest in it, pour into it, and maintain relationships with it. And that way the church never becomes irrelevant.
0: And I think that we, you know, Jesus said, "If you love me, feed my sheep." And that's part of what the biblical commitment and obligation is. Not entertain my sheep, not shout my sheep, but feed my sheep. And feed them is not only physically, but mentally and health-wise, like you're doing with the breast cancer screenings and all. Because absolutely, if you didn't provide that at FCBC in Harlem, many would not get it. Many would not get the screening, and they need to get it.
2: Right, absolutely. I think it's a mandate for us. You know, as you said, honoring the teachings of Jesus, it is being concerned about your neighbor and making sure that you look out for your neighbor's well-being, and then also focusing on wellness issues, which, you know, sometimes there's a vast difference between African-American community access to wellness and others. And so we're also intentional about wellness, not just physical, but emotional and mental with the Hope Center. So we're committed to holistic ministry and honoring what I believe is a calling on all our lives for those of us who claim to be disciples of Jesus. A whole lot of folk who are lovers of God, but not disciples of Jesus. And we can tell by the actions and policies and beliefs and support and all that stuff, right?
0: And Jesus is standing with some is the same standing he had when he was here in the flesh. It was the leaders of the church, the synagogue, that were the ones that were crying, crucify him. Jesus was prosecuted by those that were supposed to be leading the faith at that time. Pilate and them went with what they asked them to do. We got to be very clear that everybody that puts on holy garb is not holy. They were the ones saying crucify him. In fact, they said let the pardon, since it was a custom of that time, that they would pardon a criminal during certain holiday season. Pardon Barabbas the thief and the murderer and crucify Christ. Crucify him for what? For healing sick, for feeding hungry people. And that has been the tendency since. We crucify those that serve, and we excuse those that are wicked and evil, and in my opinion, operating in a spirit of utmost sensitivity, insensitivity. So we crucify those that are trying to fight for what's right, and we put the wicked in the White House. I said that. Warren said amen. I got to go now. Hear the music. Let me thank Reverend Dr. Michael A. Warren. Let me thank you that called in. Listening, you that called in and couldn't get through but hung in there anyway. Remember, whatever you do, wherever you go, however you feel, tell somebody, tell anybody, tell everybody. Reverend Al told you personally, keep it real. Keep it real. Keep it real. Talk to you tomorrow.
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9: It's Sybil Wilkes with What We Need to Know. Major technology executives from OpenAI, Meta, and Anthropic, and Google face intense questioning during a New York City Council meeting on artificial intelligence safety, as lawmakers introduce 10 regulatory bills while tech leaders admitted they cannot guarantee AI systems will always follow safety guardrails. In California, former Vice President Kamala Harris and congressional candidate Richard Pan are facing criticism after excluding select news organizations, including the New York Times, from a Sacramento campaign event on Friday. Student protests erupted at Cornell University over the school's handling of a 2024 sexual assault case involving the Chi Phi fraternity. Demonstrators painted protest graffiti on campus buildings as organizers plan a week of action. And in consumer health, the FDA announced a Class 2 recall of over 122,000 cases of Gatorade across 37 states due to undeclared food dyes that could trigger allergic reactions. I'm Sybil Wilkes. Be informed. Be empowered. Let's get down to business.

0: is based right here in Northeast Ohio. 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
5: 30 years ago, Yusuf Hawkins was the young 16-year-old brother killed for being in a white neighborhood in Brooklyn. 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

0: today, October the 6th. Do you know what time it is? It's Al Sharpton's time. And for the next 3 hours, it's time to put aside all pretenses, deception, denial, or fronting. The time has come to keep it real on Keeping It Real with Reverend Al Sharpton. A very good afternoon to you all across the country. And good morning to our West Coast listeners. Welcome to those listening on Sirius XM, Channel 126, The Urban View. And, of course, we are glad to be with you. I was out yesterday. I want to thank Dominique Sharpton for sitting in for me. My oldest daughter always does a great job. You can call in and join the conversation. It's Tell It Tuesday. I see Mayor Rodney Jones is already on the message board. If you don't want to call in, you can call in. You can go on the message board, and he's saying good morning on the message board. I see Joseph Nimley saying, hi, Reverend. Thanks for keeping it real. I'm watching from Monrovia, Liberia. Well, I'm glad you're watching, Joseph. I met with the president of Nigeria when he was here a week before last, and there are going to be some things. Monrovia, Liberia. I'm sorry. That's what I meant. I've been with the president of Liberia. It's on my Instagram page. The president of Liberia and I had a great talk, members of his team. I'm coming to Liberia, hopefully, before the year is out. We're working on that. Pamela Edgar, I see you said you already voted. I was in Chicago yesterday. The reason I was not on the show, I was on the fourth wing of our National Voter Brigade Tour and AI Frequency classes. And I went and did spoke at the AKA building there in Chicago. Our fearless, courageous chapter leader was leading the way, Maureen Forte. And I was honored to be there with the AKA Rama Foundation and Community Service Center out there on South Ingleside Avenue in Chicago, and spent most of the day there between the AI fluency. We're not into, we think AI has to be regulated. We think the power plants need to work with local communities, but that's not what this is about. We're trying to make our people literate, fluent in AI, and I've challenged AI companies to do with us what they've done with the American Federation of Teachers. Put up the resources so the people can be hired that will teach us that. And so far, one company has stepped up with us. The others, we hope, will come in. But either way, I'm starting with the one, because AI is taking over, and we are not fluent in it. And, of course, the importance of this election, which is why we're building city by city. And like I said, this was the fourth one since the march that we are starting these voter brigades. And you need to be a part of it. And I want to thank all for that. I see on the message board, Doll76 says Karen Bass and her team came up to church at Messiah Missionary Baptist Church in L.A. Well, that's good. Anybody that is running for office, particularly running for re-election, ought to be about going to church and churches I see the mayor says, Rodney Jones says, what leader would talk about allowing another country to bomb cities in their own country? Abomination. Now, what he's talking about, I saw this earlier this morning. Trump spoke, I believe it was Nebraska yesterday, and said some about he didn't care if some cities were bombed, and he mentioned L.A. and San Diego. I believe those were the two. Whichever he named, he definitely mentioned L.A. I mean, I want y'all to stop a minute. Put your politics aside. And think about how sick that is for the president of any country to joke about it would be all right if they, a foreign power, wiped out two cities that he's the president over. I don't know what this man has got to do for some of the Republicans to have enough backbone in the Senate and in the Congress to stand up and say enough is enough. And San Diego is not even a blue city. San Diego is pretty red, or at least purple. Imagine you want to see how egregious it is. Imagine if Barack Obama had said that about some red state city. There would be impeachment hearings called right now. But he can say this about Los Angeles and San Diego, and it's almost like we become immune to it. Well, Trump will be Trump. Well, if a serial criminal does an act, you don't just say, well, that's just who they are. They are held accountable for it. I don't care how much he does it. Wrong is wrong is wrong and need to be dealt with. That is unheard of. But it will be excused. He will get away with it. If we are not at the polls or doing early voting, to send the world a signal that we have not all lost our minds. Let me tell you, the Republicans are spending crazy money to try and buy this election, thinking that they can overwhelm us with commercials and ads. Since September, they booked more than $700 million. Since September, this last month, they booked over $700 million in congressional advertising, compared to $430 million by the Democrats. So the GOP's advantage is especially large in Senate races, where Republicans count for nearly 70% of the ads being bought. The biggest battleground state for GOP spending is Texas, where they poured $150 million in new advertisement in the Texas Senate race to support Ken Paxton against James Tallarico. So the real question is the way now you deal with politics in this country is just do whatever you want, violate the people, violate their affordability, just pick up people because of the color of their skin and send them to countries that they don't even come from. You can do all of that. Cause a war when you claim there be nothing but peace while you're in. Don't matter what I said, don't matter what I promised. And on top of that, the inflation has caused it challenging to almost unimaginable for you to maintain an affordable lifestyle. while I am building a ballroom and while I'm enjoying a new $1 billion plane. But you are too uninformed or stupid, one or the other or both, to even calculate all that, because I'm just going to spend millions and put it on social media and on TV, and I'm going to overwhelm you because you don't have any solid sense. You don't have any grounded intent. So if I sell it to you like a product, you'll buy and you'll vote for my guy. That's what they're trying to do. Question is, are we going to allow it? Let's take a break. 1-877-532-5797. 1-877-532-5797. Is tell it all Tuesday. Shopton, keeping it real. Be right back.
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7: It's Sybil Wilkes with What We Need to Know. Major technology executives from OpenAI, Meta, and Anthropic, and Google face intense questioning during a New York City Council meeting on artificial intelligence safety. As lawmakers introduced 10 regulatory bills while tech leaders admitted they cannot guarantee AI systems will always follow safety guardrails. In California, former Vice President Kamala Harris and congressional candidate Richard Pan are facing criticism after excluding select news organizations, including the New York Times, from a Sacramento campaign event on Friday. Student protests erupted at Cornell University over the school's handling of a 2024 sexual assault case involving the Chi Phi fraternity. Demonstrators painted protest graffiti on campus buildings as organizers planned a week of action. And in consumer health, the FDA announced a Class 2 recall of over 122,000 cases of Gatorade across 37 states due to undeclared food dyes that could trigger allergic reactions. I'm Sybil Wilkes. Be informed, be empowered.

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0: I am your host, Reverend Al Sharpton. It's Tell It All Tuesday, and we're taking your calls at 1-877-532-5797. 1-877-532-5797. And I see Manuel Murphy is on our message board at nationalactionnetwork.net. Manuel said, "Hey there, Rev, you were so sharp on your birthday, I was afraid you would cut yourself." Hello, loyal listeners. Well, thank you. I try not to embarrass y'all with dress. And Paulette Stinnett said, "Looking sharp, Mr. Sharpton, blessing." You know, it's interesting because somebody asked me at the airport O'Hare in Chicago yesterday, said, "Did I lose all of the weight and get a new wardrobe because I had a TV show?" I said, "No. I had already started dieting and lost the weight and was halfway there when they gave me the TV show." And so I always took it as God was in the plan, was getting me ready before I knew what he was getting me ready for. And I bought a lot of new clothes and a new wardrobe because I lost the weight and couldn't wear the old clothes that I was wearing when I was 280, 290, 300, 2 pounds. My shoulders was down to my elbows on them suits. So I got healthier and better dressed, just for your information. Let me say, though, as we go through these issues today, I started because I want us to be real clear on the kind of money they're spending to try and spin the minds of the people in this election. And I think that they have reason for concern because the polls are saying that the Democrats are winning a noticeable share of Republican voters. The New York Times Siena poll shows 9 to 16% of likely Republican voters are backing Democratic Senate candidates in Alaska, Iowa, Kansas, Ohio, and Texas. There's a 9 to 16% of the Republican likely voters are saying they're going to vote Democrat. CNN review found Democrats averaging at least 9% of the GOP vote in 7 of the 10 biggest Senate races. Now, the crossover comes as Trump has never had worse poll numbers with his base as he does heading into this election. Kansas, they've taken money now to North Carolina and put it in Kansas. Kansas shows that Democrat Adam Hamilton, who's a pastor, passes the largest

0: and making comments like I started with about Los Angeles and San Diego, saying that Iran could potentially take out American cities. But if they, you know, if they would take out Los Angeles and San Diego, it'd be, the inference is that would be all right. I mean, how do you even joke about something like that? If that was a joke. So we're in, as I've saying, as I tour, we're in uncharted territory. Yes, we've had presidents before that were conservative. Yes, we have about, I don't know how many presidents that have been bigots. But we've never had a blatant corrupt president where they're cutting literally billions of dollars on crypto. Literally building ballrooms to their own edification. Literally talking about it's all right if, you know, people, you know, I don't know how troubled I'd be if they bombed two cities because I think they vote against me. I mean, we never had standards like that. Never had a president that had been convicted of 34 felonies. A convicted criminal. Convicted of sexual misconduct by a civil court. Both in New York, his hometown, by their constituents. But all of that won't matter if you don't vote. Whether you vote early or vote on election day. You have to vote. I mean, I see Angelia Figtree says, checking in from Long Island, New York. Republicans have no class, and King Orange is worthless for making that statement about California voting October 24. All right. That's the answer. That is the answer. I see Joanne Kemp says, unbelievable that this country lets this nitwit do and say anything he wants with no recourse. I'm with you, Joanne. I'm with you that it is unbelievable, and I'm with you that he's a nitwit. I mean, it is unreal. I couldn't imagine that the Congress and the Senate would let anybody else get away with this. Yet he is. I mean, Republicans that are in his party ought to be lined up denouncing that. San Diego and Los Angeles. I don't care where it was. For the president to say that shows you the insensitivity. And if he says this in public at a public rally, you can imagine what he's saying in private and what he really feels. What's the expression? Tell me how you really feel. If that's how you feel in private, I can only imagine what he really feels. But I told y'all in 2016 and 17 when he was running the first time, this man is a narcissist, a bigot, and totally insensitive to anything but himself, which is the ultimate narcissist. All right, let me take a break. We're coming back. I'm opening up the phones and the message board. For real, this is Tell It All Tuesday. Weigh in. I want you to weigh in like Tanya Stovall says, absolutely crazy, Reverend Sharpton, to know all about Trump and the fools he voted for, this corrupt con man to be president. No doubt about it, Tanya. Let's take my break. Be right back. Keeping it real. Sharpton, Tell It All too.
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5: It's Sybil Wilkes with what we need to know. Major technology executives from OpenAI, Meta, and Anthropic, and Google faced intense questioning during a New York City Council meeting on artificial intelligence safety as lawmakers introduced 10 regulatory bills while tech leaders admitted they cannot guarantee AI systems will always follow safety guardrails. In California, former Vice President Kamala Harris and congressional candidate Richard Pan are facing criticism after excluding select news organizations, including the New York Times, from a Sacramento campaign event on Friday. Student protests erupted at Cornell University over the school's handling of a 2024 sexual assault case involving the Chi Phi fraternity. Demonstrators painted protest graffiti on campus buildings as organizers planned a week of action. And in consumer health, the FDA announced a Class 2 recall of over 122,000 cases of Gatorade across 37 states due to undeclared food dyes that could trigger allergic reactions. I'm Sybil Wilkes. Be informed. Be empowered.
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0: Keeping it real, keeping it real. I'm your host, Reverend Al Sharpton, and we're back. 1-877-532-5797. And let me say, I want to sadly announce the passing of my dear friend and brother, Freddie Jackson, the singer, entertainer. Many of you remember his songs down through the years. And I knew Freddie since the 80s. And when he had a number one record or no record, he'd come to rallies. He'd sing at our events. He would call and just check on me. He's that kind of guy. And he'd been ill the last couple of years, but I still was not prepared for his passing. 70 years old, a great soul, a great entertainer. May he rest in peace, my friend and brother, Freddie Jackson. And I'm sure we'll be getting more details as time goes by, but this was just announced this morning. Let me say by way of announcements, don't forget every Saturday and Sunday, 5 p.m. Eastern Time, watch Politics Nation with Al Sharpton. And I want to thank you all that supported us this weekend. Both nights, we had a big audience than CNN, and Sunday night, bigger than CNN and Fox, which is what keeps you on the air when advertising. I'll say, wait a minute, people. Whether I agree with them or not, don't particularly like Sharpton, but they watching. And I'm going to support. I got to put my ads on there because I'm going to support where people are. That's what I think it's interesting that people are not cognizant of the fact that if you support something, that is where people advertise. They go by the consumer dollar. That's why one lady told me, she told her every TV in her house helped with the ratings, because she understand the business side. I understand what I need to program. Like this weekend, I had on the Sherrod Brown from Ohio, asking him about what's going on with them talking about eating Haitians eat dogs and racial quotas. And I had on all the other candidates. Every week I'm having on the major candidates in each one of these cities and states. So you can hear. And I ask about the questions about diversity, about black folk, how it affects us differently. Unemployment numbers came out. We're double white unemployment. I asked that to these officials because I am there for that. All I'm asking you to do is be there and get all your friends to watch it. And I was glad in Chicago and earlier last week in Cleveland and as I travel Washington, Houston, all since the march, people have been stopping me everywhere. I watch you every weekend. We'll keep watching. Saturdays and Sundays, live at 5 p.m. Eastern Time on MS Now. And you that are in the New York, New Jersey, Connecticut area, meet me or beat me to the Saturday Action Rally. And boy, did we have one Saturday. It happened to be my birthday. So we combined the rally with my birthday. A lot of the New York officials were there. Governor Hochul came and made a statement about me for my birthday, who's governor of New York. For you around the country may not know, the mayor of New York, Zoran Mondani, was there and spoke, many of our leading ministers. And I was really blessed on my birthday. And as I told them, I'll repeat it here, I'm 72, but far from through. And I feel good. You know, people half my age don't work out like I do. So if you decide to take care of yourself, it'll be a blessing. And I thank all of you that sent in a card or send in a word or just text the show. I don't take that for granted. But Saturday Action Rally, I'll be there this Saturday before I go to Tallahassee. I'm continuing the tour. I'll be in Tallahassee, Florida, Sunday, during our, I'm going to preach for Reverend R.B. Holmes's, I believe it was his 41st anniversary. Great pastor, great leader. And I'm coming. He said, Reverend, I said, no, I'm coming. I don't care what I have to do. I'll be there. And I'll be there at the church with him for his anniversary on Sunday morning. And then we're doing the political rally and the AI fluency there in Tallahassee on this Sunday. But and I'll do Politics Nation from New York on Saturday evening, jump on the plane, and I'll do it from Tallahassee Sunday after we have our service. So stay tuned with us. Stay with us. Be at the rally Saturday. I'll be at the Saturday Action Rally in New York. I'm not going to Tallahassee until Saturday night after the show. Be there. We got work to do on this election and work to do on this getting our people ready around the country with early voting. All right, let's go to the phones and to the message board, 1-877-532-5797, 1-877-532-5797. Let me start in Philadelphia, Brother Jacob, W-U-R-D, the word, Brother Jacob.
1: Hey, peace be unto you, Reverend Al Sharpton, and your global family, man. Look, we missed you yesterday, but let me tell you, I talked to Princess Dominique Sharpton,
0: yeah,
1: and she be keeping it real, man. I'm telling you,
0: don't lose a beat, man.
1: I'm sorry to say, Rare, we love you, but be darned if you ain't cloned your daughter and to pick that banner and move it just like you be moving it, you know. And let me say, anytime I'm proud of her, Rev, I already know about you. You probably proud of her 100 squared. So
0: oh, no doubt about it. I'm hugely proud. I can't even find a word how proud I am of Dominique and Ashley. Ashley heads our huddle, founded it, got these young people that are now running it, and they did a tremendous thing last night on social media and live from the House of Justice on Nolan Wells. I mean, I couldn't be more proud watching them. They didn't even know I was going to watch what they did on Nolan Wells and dealt with a lot of young people around the country. And Ashley's creation is that, and Dominique is an artist herself, invests herself, and handles media well. So I'm proud of my daughter.
1: Yes, sir. You know, I heard him promo in that yesterday before the show was over. But, you know, my prayers go out to Brother Jackson's family, man. I was around him when we did some sessions, McFadden and Whitehead. We was in New York doing some sessions with Melba Moore. And Melba Moore and her husband managed Freddie Jackson, you know.
0: Charles Huggins. And Melba owned the company that managed Freddie and managed Melba. Hush Productions was the name of it. Hush Productions.
1: Yes. That's you're exactly right. Yeah, but we was there, and that's when I was around him. And then right after that, he blew up, man. They had something good, and he gave us, God rest his soul, some good music that we can still listen to. But, you know, coming from that music thing, I think I told you about a week ago, Harold Melvin and the Blue Notes had the tune, If You Don't Know Me By Now. Right?
0: Mm.
1: Now, if we don't know this president by now, and I'm going to tell you something, I hope that Iran ain't stupid enough to take him up on that thing like Russia did when he invited them to hack Hillary's email, and the next day they did it, you know. So I know Iran ain't that stupid, that because he gave the invite. And they would call that, it's so pitiful, because from the vice president on down, they'll try to call it fake news. Y'all can hear that. He didn't really mean that. Because, you know, they're going to spin it to be something positive, and Ray Charles could see the man is a lunatic like somebody. I guess, you know, it was a big full moon last night. He should have came out and blamed it on the moon. You remember how the one say, I blamed the devil made me do it?
0: Yeah.
1: He should have said the moon made him say that, and he should take it back. But anyway, that goes to show, I've never heard a president say anything close to that. That's why we, the people, Rev, got to get out and make this government take it back to where if a president or a leader said something close to that, they would be impeached and removed from office. And it should be, they should be tripping over one another to either impeach and remove him or the 25th Amendment. And he got nerve to ask us, Rev, to sell our souls for $5,000. If the House and the Senate, and the, you know, that's a lie, but
2: right.
1: For five, I guess that 30 pieces of silver, you know, the dollar. Enough. So how dare him, Rev? Have you ever heard of such stuff, Rev?
0: Never. And the fact that it is not even being attacked by the Republicans, they're co-signing, but they're silenced. I've never heard of this in my, I never could imagine that people would be this low down.
1: Rev, we gonna keep working and praying, and I reckon we gonna hear from heaven, huh?
0: If my people call by my name would humble themselves and pray and seek my face, then you seek your face, not the face of the president on the $2 bill, whatever he's trying to do. Then you will hear from heaven. I'll heal the land. But
1: amen.
0: My people hear my voice. You got to show them you hear his voice. Then he will heal the land. And he's going to use us to heal it, too. Thank you for your call. Always good to hear you. Kick off for us, Brother Jacob. Let's take a break. Be right back. Keeping it real. Keeping it real. Keeping it real. Sha.

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5: It's Sybil Wilkes with What We Need to Know. Major technology executives from OpenAI, Meta, and Anthropic, and Google face intense questioning during a New York City Council meeting on artificial intelligence safety. As lawmakers introduced 10 regulatory bills, while tech leaders admitted they cannot guarantee AI systems will always follow safety guardrails. In California, former Vice President Kamala Harris and congressional candidate Richard Pan are facing criticism after excluding select news organizations, including the New York Times, from a Sacramento campaign event on Friday. Student protests erupted at Cornell University over the school's handling of a 2024 sexual assault case involving the Chi Phi fraternity. Demonstrators painted protest graffiti on campus buildings as organizers planned a week of action. And in consumer health, the FDA announced a Class 2 recall of over 122,000 cases of Gatorade across 37 states due to undeclared food dyes that could trigger allergic reactions. I'm Sybil Wilkes. Be informed. Be empowered.
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1: Sharpton, keeping it real.
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3: There were many that were enslaved that left the plantation, said, I'm free, and were recaptured and re-enslaved because the laws said that. Without them signing the laws that we fought for, how should we have gotten free?
1: Sharpton keeps it real.
3: Because you're raising things that you haven't thought out. There were slave rebellions that did. All right, then give me the answer. You haven't answered me yet. If you thought it out, give me the answer.
1: Asking the tough questions.
4: Well, see, here's the thing. I call it a statement. Now you.
3: No, but I'm questioning your statement. You can question mine. You can question any statement I make. You can question any statement. Whoa. You can question any statement I make, but you cannot call here and tell me don't question the statement you make, brother.
5: Brother's gonna work it out.
1: Be a part of the conversation. Just keep it real. 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And now, America's number one civil rights leader, the Reverend Al Sharpton.
3: Yo, keeping it real. I am your host, the Reverend Al Sharpton, and we're back. 1-877-532-5797. 1-877-532-5797. 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I see Trisha, 1989, on the board saying, did you have a great birthday weekend at James Thomas and Disco Brian? And I say, yes, I had, if you're addressing it to me, I had a great birthday weekend. The rally was great, overflow crowd, a lot of the dignitaries there, but my family, my grandson, and but I never stopped working. I did the rally. Let the mayor and the governor and a few other dignitaries speak about my birthday. I spoke about 15 minutes on it and then went ahead and dealt with my message because that's who I am. Wasn't just about my birthday. It was about where we are today in this calamity that we're in. And then we had a reception, spent some time with some of our ministers and community leaders, then went right downtown to the studio and did my church, which is my show. Whether you are secular or a believer, that's one of my platforms. It's Politics Nation with Al Sharpton. On my birthday, I'd rather work at what I'm called to do than sit back doing something foolish that doesn't speak to who I am about. And I think it is great. Let me say Maureen Mo Forte is on our message board saying, afternoon, Reverend Al, thank you for the highest praise. Thank you is the highest praise. Thank you for being part of the Demanding the Vote and the AI training here in Chicago with presenter Susan Hearn and the AKAs at the AKA Arama. Your vote is your voice from the streets to the suites. And Maureen, we had a great time yesterday. You really put it together. Maureen Mo Forte, she is an activist. She's relative of Reverend Fred Shuttlesworth. I told that story at the session yesterday. Shuttlesworth was the leader of the Birmingham movement that Dr. King and others came in and supported that led to the Civil Rights Act of 64. That's her relative, and Maureen had both the AI fluency class and the voter rally, and I flew out there to be part of both of them on yesterday and glad that I did. I think that Trisha 1989 is saying, you looked sharp on Politics Nation Saturday and Sunday. Reverend Al, thank you. Thank you for that. I think that it is important that we not embarrass you, Tricia, when I get on that TV. Let me go back to the phones. I thought I saw Ira on the board, but I don't see him. Ira's not there. Then let me.
5: Yeah.
3: All right, go ahead.
5: I'm here right now.
3: Go ahead.
5: I'm here right now. Thanks for taking my call, and happy belated healthy birthday to you there.
3: Thank you.
5: Now, I'm going to get straight to the point. I saw something that 47 told some people at a rally, which everybody knows is non-true. It's not true. If the Democrats win, your economy will go up. You know, that's a blatant story because he's a Republican, and it didn't just go up. It went through a roof, and it went through a high-rise building. So that's just not true what he said. And he wasted money by the GOP. They're just wasting a lot of money because he is protected by outrageous safety nets of his choice, the people to protect him. That's why he put all those people in place to protect him. He knows what he's doing. Those people have a lot to lose that's protecting him. If he goes down, believe me, he's going to sing like a caged bird, all is going to fall down. And my second to last thing is a public service announcement. I just the show came on before you. They had this thing on there called SaveYourVote.org, and they're showing short 2-minute Jim Crow videos for how this, you know, funny thing goes. And that was something that they recommended people should just take a look at. And the last one, if you have a problem voting, when you're voting, it's called 866-OUR-VOTE. If you have any problems voting, because what they did was they refused the election observers to come in. Somebody had made it so that the election observers cannot come in and watch what's going on with these people during these elections, and they're threatening people. They've got armed militia people standing at these places trying to intimidate people. So we got to be mindful of that thing there, but that they're trying to pull this on people, and they're not saying anything about it, but it's happening. People are calling in from different places and saying they're doing this. So that's my call for today, Reverend Chavez. Thanks for taking my call.
3: All right. Thank you for your call. Let me go to Disco Brian in Philadelphia, WURD. Disco Brian.
6: Rev, you made it. You made it past your birthday, and you sound stronger. You sound like you got a spring in your step just from your voice. I don't know if that's happening.
3: I got a spring in my step, but thank you for that. Yep, I had a wonderful birthday and hit the road. I, you know, worked that night, my show, and hit the road the next day. So that's what I do.
6: I love it, Rev. And we're having that social media support group at Philly Cam downtown Philadelphia coming up Saturday. It's going to be our first, and we're getting butts in seats finally, thankfully.
3: This is the thing you and your wife are putting together.
6: Yeah. We're just trying to get people off of their screens, out of their social media, to come together in a room and basically just talk about it. And because, you know, we read all the reports about how social media is destroying our brains. Rev, you know there are these great movies coming out right now. There's one about Zuckerberg called The Social it's not The Social Network, but The Social Reset or something, starring Jeremy Strong,
3: right?
6: Who's the guy who I believe played, was it Roy Cohn, right? And he's going to be playing Zuckerberg. I mean, it looks amazing. And then the other one that I can't wait to see is that demonic figure, trillionaire, called simply Musk, that I believe David Byrne of the Talking Heads has written the theme song for. So those are two
3: now
6: movies.
3: Now, when are they coming out?
6: I mean, this month. So,
3: okay.
6: This, you know, it's just in time for Halloween, I guess, Rev. I guess they're both going to be kind of horror movies.
3: I was telling my daughters the other day that when I got 8, 10 years old, somewhere in there, my mother used to make me go and buy a deodorant called Tussie. In fact, I still use it. And her she would always say, Alfred, get your Tussie. I don't want you to smell musky. So every time I hear about Elon Musk, I tell people, don't get musky on me. My mama raised me to stay away from being musky.
6: She was prescient, Rev. I mean, that's a... Rev, one thing that was a little bit disturbing over the weekend, though, I was in a situation where I was talking to a guy who used to be a close friend of mine. He was a Bernie bro leftist back when I was. He is a professor, PhD, got his PhD in 20th century African diaspora literature, which is a noble thing to get. But he is, like me, a white Gentile man. And the reason that he and I fell out, partly, is because he refused to care about the tendency of so many popular intellectual leftists who went radio silent when Putin invaded Ukraine, and just didn't seem to care. And then, Rev, the other reason we fell out is because he described Zionism as essentially a plague on Earth. And I said, look, this is back before, you know, I saw him this weekend. But I told him then, I said, I'm not Jewish, you're not Jewish, neither of us are black. And I said, I think there's something profoundly wrong when whites appoint themselves authorities who get to tell either black people what their collective identity and history mean, the same way that there's something profoundly wrong when white Gentiles appoint themselves authorities who get to tell Jewish people what their collective identity and history mean. Especially, Rev, I told this guy, when our conclusion is that either black or Jewish people's national liberation movements are uniquely evil. And there's a difference between criticizing, of course, Rev, policies of a movement or a nation state, right? And versus telling another historically oppressed, lynched, enslaved, or genocided minority group that we, white Gentile men, get to define its identity for it. You know, Rev, I just last night watched the PBS documentary about NAACP leader Walter White and his falling out with W.E.B. Du Bois. And there's always been criticism and fissures and ego fraying in the civil rights movement, just as there's always been the same criticisms and fissures in, you know, Jewish liberation movements.
3: And wait a minute, there's a documentary out on Du Bois and Walter White. I didn't see that one.
6: Oh, Rev, it's an hour and a half long. It's absolutely glorious.
3: Where is it? PBS?
6: You can get it on YouTube and PBS. Yeah, Rev, I thought you had definitely seen it.
3: What's the name of it?
6: I can find that. I can find that for you right now.
3: Well, let me take my break. Find it. Let me know. I'm going to hold you over the break. Finish your point. We'll be right back. Keeping it real. Tell it Tuesday. 1-877-532-5797. Shopton. Keeping it real. Be right back.
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9: It's Sybil Wilkes with What We Need to Know. Major technology executives from OpenAI, Meta, and Anthropic, and Google face intense questioning during a New York City Council meeting on artificial intelligence safety as lawmakers introduce 10 regulatory bills while tech leaders admitted they cannot guarantee AI systems will always follow safety guardrails. In California, former Vice President Kamala Harris and congressional candidate Richard Pan are facing criticism after excluding select news organizations, including the New York Times, from a Sacramento campaign event on Friday. Student protests erupted at Cornell University over the school's handling of a 2024 sexual assault case involving the Chi Phi fraternity. Demonstrators painted protest graffiti on campus buildings as organizers plan a week of action. And in consumer health, the FDA announced a Class 2 recall of over 122,000 cases of Gatorade across 37 states due to undeclared food dyes that could trigger allergic reactions. I'm Sybil Wilkes. Be informed, be empowered.
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0: Reverend Al Shopton, Tell It, Tell It Tuesday. I'm looking at the message board and looking up at the screen for our callers. Let's go back to Disco Brian in Philadelphia. Disco Brian? I can't hear Disco Brian. Yeah, oh, there you go. Rev. There you go.
1: Okay, yeah. You got me? Yeah. Yeah, I found that documentary, Rev. I did not know who Walter White was, and my wife and I watched the movie enraptured in the brilliance of the telling of his story and his life. The name of the documentary on YouTube, you can find it on YouTube or PBS, it is Forgotten Hero, Walter White and the NAACP. The subtitle is He Risked His Life Infiltrating Lynch Mobs. Came out a year ago. Oh, it's absolutely brilliant. But Rev, back to the point I was saying is that, you know, you have talked about this constantly, about how number one, the people who actually cared about saving this country and making democracy real has always been a small minority, and that minority has always been conflicted, and you know, and it's never been how we see it through the beer goggles of history, as though everybody got along. It wasn't ever like that. And this movie or that documentary showcases it, you know, everything that came before Dr. King and how, you know, it wasn't all kumbaya. But anyhow, Rev, I was telling you about my smarty pants former friend who's a big leftist professor on the West Coast, a white man who got his PhD in 20th century African diaspora literature. And I talked to him over the weekend, unfortunately. And here's what shocked me, Rev. Back when we were friends, the one thing we absolutely agreed on, which relates completely to this show and what you've been talking about so far, was our opposition to the current person residing in the White House. Now he told me his view of Trump is slightly softening. And I said, why? And he said, well, partly because he's seen Mom Donnie with him a few times, and he's a real big fan of Donnie, and he sees that they can work together. And so he's, you know, he has a problem with the Iran war, of course, a big problem with it, but he is looking at Trump in more of a positive light. And then he told me that in 2024, Rev, he couldn't bring himself to vote for Kamala Harris because, like Hassan Piker, he was certain, and he still believes, that there'd be no difference between Trump and Harris when it comes to Israel-Palestine. So my question for you today, Rev, is this. Are we watching a section of the American left become so consumed by Israel as its single moral litmus test that it's losing the ability to recognize the very authoritarianism and anti-Semitism and racism it once claimed to oppose, even when that means finding common ground with people on the right, on the far right?
0: Well, let me make it easy for you. I think that what you're dealing with is hypocrisy. And in this sense,

0: a little to Trump because he warmed up to Mandani. But has Trump changed his position on Israel? So let me get this right, Mr. PhD. You can't vote for Kamala because you're alleging her position on Israel. But you can warm up to Trump because he met with Mandani and he is not only in a situation with Israel, but with Netanyahu. That's why everybody with a degree don't have common sense. And I'm just talking common sense. It doesn't make sense. 1 + 1 = 2 all over the world. It don't add up. It don't add up. And I think that the litmus test, I was telling some people the other night, said, you know, I know you know Hakeem Jeffries pretty well. I said, yes, he half his life he'd been in National Action Network. Yeah, well, I can't deal with him meeting with Jared Kushner. I said he met with Jared Kushner before. That's how they got the criminal justice bill through the first term with Van Jones. I said, but let me ask you a question. Are you mad at Mandani for meeting with Trump 3 times, including at his house, had him come to his house?
1: Hello. Said,
0: well, he had to. He's mad. He got to do business. And Hakeem is the minority leader of the House of Representatives. He didn't have to do business. Why do y'all set these different standards? Why don't you just say you don't like somebody because you don't like them? You don't like the cologne they wear. You don't like the way. I mean, why try to twist and lie that you have just certain bias against certain people? You know, I'm looking at the message board. Who's that? Miss E said they had a whole meltdown about Hakeem meeting with Jared, but when Trump meets with Mandani, there's no problem with that. The hypocrisy is insane. You're right, Miss. What I'm saying is let's play the game by one set of rules. If we should not be talking to Trump and his crowd, then that goes for everybody. Yep. But you can't be selective, and all of them, both of them elected officials, Hakeem and Mandani. I understand Mandani got to deal with the president, and I understand Hakeem got to talk to Jared. I don't. I'm not elected. I'm a head of a civil rights group. I take the positions that I believe and the group believes. But they're not in that same position. They elected to provide goods and services. We organize to push issues, policies, and try to make them law and get justice for people. I get it. Different roles for different people, but I don't expect people to do what I do. And I don't impose my restrictions on them. Donald Trump called me when he got in office first time, 3 or 4 times. I told him he met with the Floyd family and he met with Martin Luther King III. I told him I'm not coming to either meeting. I'm not doing the photo op because I don't have to. But I understand those that do and they should. And well, Reverend Mal, they may sell out. We'll see what they do. One thing about selling out, it won't be long before you do something to tell us what they paid you for. Some people just are in a position where they have to try to deal with some back and forwards. Just that simple. All right, let me get ready to take my break. I'm taking more of your calls. 1-877-532-5797. 1-877-532-5797. 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

0: Keeping it real. I'm your host, Reverend Al Sharpton, and we're back. 1-877-532-5797. 1-877-532-5797. And let's go back to the phone. Let's go to Monica in Jacksonville, Florida. 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
1: Hi, Al Sharpton. It is such a pleasure to be able to speak to you. I just want to say that I love you. I thank you for everything that you have done, everything that you are currently doing, and everything you will continue to do for our race. I want you to know that you are one of the most prolific, one of the most powerful men right now that an African American can turn to. I don't want you to allow people to make you feel like you're less than or you're no Martin Luther King. You don't have to be. Everyone can't be a Martin Luther King. If we go to the hospital, not everyone could be the doctor that performs surgery on us. Somebody has to be a nurse. Somebody has to be the one to do the intake. Somebody has to be the one to clean the hospital room. You are powerful. You have been there from the beginning. You have saw where our struggle began, and you saw where our struggle is now. I feel like you are one of the only people who can help our people to wake up and realize what a dilemma, what a dangerous place our race in. They don't realize how bad things are. And everyone is afraid to lose their jobs, to lose their positions. It's like it's worse than when we had house Negroes and field Negroes. Now it's actually worse because people are so accustomed to material things. They're too scared to speak out. They don't want to lose what they have. They don't want to say wrong is wrong and right is right.
0: Yep.
1: You're not afraid to do that. And we love you. We need you. We need you to be that voice. Don't let anyone make you feel like you should be fearful of them. You have a lot of us who are behind you, who will stand with you, who will do whatever you say, follow you wherever you want to go, lead us, direct us. We need you. We don't need anyone else. We need you. We need you. You are the only person from Martin Luther King to Malcolm X to still be here fighting the same fight. People don't realize
0: I really appreciate it. I really, you know, you get so much criticism from people that it's real refreshing to hear that from you, Monica. I appreciate that. I really do. Thank you for your call. Let me go to Jackson in Georgia. Really, that's a birthday gift what Monica just gave me. Let me go to Jackson in Georgia, W-A-O-K, Jackson.
2: Reverend Sharpton, thank you so much for taking my call on this Tele Tuesday. A question that just I've been pondering about a lot after I heard Bill Gates come on saying that AI could be one of the powerful tools for equity, but I wanted to extend to equality as well. We're in a modern era where young folk, particularly who could for the movement, are on AI, digital platforms, and so on. Why can't we now and not and nowadays, instead of using the same tactic that we used during the civil rights marching movement, why not go to the digital platform and use AI to kind of guide our movement? I'd like to hear your response.
0: Well, how would AI guide our movement?
2: Well, I mean, the platform being that it's basically robotic, and I know right now there's been a profound media attention to trying to block AI, and I'm one of the most supportive of how we can use AI to better humanity in general.
0: Yo, so, I'm saying we have an AI fluency classes all over the country because we want people to learn how to use and not use it. I'm for regulations and restrictions, and I'm certainly questioning some of the power plants. But what I'm saying is AI, as I understand it, because I'm learning as we're telling other people learn it, based is computers based on available information. Is that not right?
2: That is correct, but what I'm trying to promote, and that's just a part of
0: I'm asking a question of what you first said. You can then go to second what you're saying after you answer this. Because if AI is based on collecting information, available information, since a computer, it is not a human where it could think of new things, then how is AI going to tell us to do something different than the civil rights movement when AI cannot project what we ought to be doing? They can only project what we did.
2: My platform is a data collection center, and what I'm saying is that some of the historical facts can be gathered from AI to help us guide our leadership and even movement.
0: But that's not developing a new strategy. That is compiling what has already been done. Now, you may say you can synthesize old strategies, but you can't say there's something, they're going to come up with something that wasn't done, because they could not refer to something that had not been done.
2: Well, I think you always will have a human quality to add to AI. I mean, AI is just, you know, like I said, it's a robotic collection of data.
0: You're right.
2: At the same time, it also can be used from a human being influence to kind of guide that data collection.
0: Exactly. But that's not what you first said, because the fact is that if you get the gathered information from AI and you add the human element to that, the how humans take the information, people are still going to take the same information and have different strategies and different feelings about the information. That's why you've always had different roads, different trains of thoughts in the movement. It's that they didn't have the information. They saw the information different, and they developed a different strategy. So Dr. King saw it one way. Malcolm saw it another way. Roy Wilkins and NAACP saw it another way. It wasn't that they didn't have the information. It's that based on how they saw the information, these are the things they did. Hopefully, in certain areas, they complemented each other and they worked together. Other areas, they didn't. AI can update that, but AI can't replace that.
2: I agree, sir.
0: All right. Thank you for your call. Let me go to Leon in Dallas, Texas. Leon, you're keeping it real with Al Sharpton.
3: Thank you, Al, for taking our calls and giving us a platform to express our views on what's going on in the world from our perspective. The gentleman before me kind of opened up the door for what I wanted to talk about. I saw your segment on Sunday concerning AI, and you were very aware of what, you know, could happen for how AI can, you know, influence society. Well, when I talked to you a couple of years ago at your convention, I was working on my PhD in computer science. And I finished it last year, and I went to some universities to try to get them to partner with me to do some research on my PhD dissertation, which was about building a device that would save as much data or store as much data in one computer as they now do in 10 or 12 computers. So this is directly related to AI because, you know, data centers are a big controversy now.
0: Right.
3: Because they take water from farmers. They take electricity from consumers. You know, the issue in Memphis, the pollution. And so technology would minimize these impacts on consumers.
0: Wait a minute, hold on a minute. I want to hear this. Let me let you finish after the break. Don't go nowhere. Sure. We'll be right back. Keeping it real. Shopton. Be right back.
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10: It's Sybil Wilkes with What We Need to Know. Major technology executives from OpenAI, Meta, and Anthropic, and Google face intense questioning during a New York City Council meeting on artificial intelligence safety as lawmakers introduce 10 regulatory bills while tech leaders admitted they cannot guarantee AI systems will always follow safety guardrails. In California, former Vice President Kamala Harris and congressional candidate Richard Pan are facing criticism after excluding select news organizations, including the New York Times, from a Sacramento campaign event on Friday. Student protests erupted at Cornell University over the school's handling of a 2024 sexual assault case involving the Chi Phi fraternity. Demonstrators painted protest graffiti on campus buildings as organizers plan a week of action. And in consumer health, the FDA announced a Class 2 recall of over 122,000 cases of Gatorade across 37 states due to undeclared food dyes that could trigger allergic reactions. I'm Sybil Wilkes. Be informed, be empowered.
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6: I'm looking at the video. You got one man choking and the other holding him down. They all need to be in front of a grand jury. No justice!
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6: Keeping it real, keeping it real. I am your host, Reverend Al Sharpton, and we're back. 1-877-532-5797. 1-877-532-5797. 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It is Tell It Tuesday, and I see the back and forth on the message board with Sun Cam and Disco Brian saying, I recently heard someone call Fetterman an establishment Democrat. But I think people forget that he was endorsed by Bernie. AOC apologized to Kanya Lamb on social media. All right. Y'all dig in deep and get that info. And I like that either way, back and forth, back and forth. Let me welcome, as we do every Tuesday for the last hour of the show, the senior pastor of the First Corinthian Baptist Church in Harlem, and of course, member of the National Board of National Action Network, the Reverend Dr. Michael A. Walron. How you doing, Reverend?
7: Pretty good, Reverend. How you doing today?
6: Doing very well. Now, how's the West Coast doing? I know you're doing some ministry there as well.
7: West Coast is great. We launched FCBC LA in November of 2023, and it is steadily moving and growing, and also giving me insight into Los Angeles and starting to understand how the city moves and a little bit of the politics. But it is growing and doing well and still building. You know, 3 years in, we're still in the building phase, I would say, but it is, I'm very hopeful. But at the least, enjoying this kind of work and building ministry.
6: And that kind of weather, because it's getting chilly over here.
7: Yeah. Now, I'm not mad at that.
6: Yeah, I know you're not. what are you hearing on the ground as a newcomer, basically 3 years, that you're not that deep into politics? Because I'm getting varied signals. Reverend Mosley, the head's out chapter there in L.A., and others. Are you hearing anything about the mayor's race there, whether Karen Bass is really in trouble or whether or not that's media speculation that this is a tight race?
7: Well, from people I've talked to who I've engaged, I've heard both. I've heard some people believing she's in trouble and some disappointed in some of her leadership, and some believing that it's going to be a close race, which means it's going to require some intentionality around getting out the vote. But I'm hearing both. But I'm definitely hearing that it's a close race and close than I'm sure the mayor would like.
6: I would say it's safe to assume that. All right, let me go back to the phone. Let me go back. We were talking with Leon in Dallas, Texas. Go ahead, Leon. I don't hear Leon. All right, if you get him back, let me know, because we're not finished with his point. Let me go to Geralda in Brooklyn, New York. Geralda.
8: Yes. Hello. This is Geralda, keeping it real. I want to give condolences to the Jackson family with the passing of Freddie Jackson. I heard that Minister Farrakhan's daughter passed away. I want to give condolences to the Farrakhan family and also to Nolan Wells' family. I want to give condolences to them also. I heard that somebody's trying to sue you because you have people investigating his case. I believe he was murdered. So if they want to go ahead and sue the whole world, because the whole world believes he was murdered, they can go ahead and do that. And by their whole the approach they're taking towards this incident shows that something's wrong. And the whole area is trying to hide it, even the politicians, and it's all going to come out. Because they know if it is such the case, they know it's going to be an explosive event surrounding his death, and they're afraid as much as they're coming at you, Rev. So don't worry about that. Now, as far as AI is concerned, in the 90s when the home computers was prevalent, I told one of my friends, I said, oh, wow, I'm so glad they have the computers. They're so helpful, blah, blah, blah. But I'm afraid that they're going to make our children stupid because they're not going to use their common sense and their own brain. And down the line, you know, it may be something that we need to think about. And lo and behold, we're now in the 2000s, and that's the problem that we're facing right now. You know, the motherboard, we can resolve any kind of issue dealing with computers if we put our minds to it, because the motherboard of a computer was fashioned behind the motherboard in Africa to recall family history. And you know, I was afraid because one time I was scrolling through social media, and I saw assassin drones, and I also saw a primitive assassin robot. And I was like, you know, I was so scared when I saw that. I said, my God, look at this craziness. I said, but we got to be on our P's and Q's because man is who invented the computers, robots, et cetera. And we just got to put our minds to how we can, what do they call that, when you cause a malfunction in these robots, you know, and take control, because the ultimate robot is the human being. We're not robot, computer. We're the ultimate computers, because we're the ones who built the computer, and we need to find and concentrate on how we can cause them to malfunction when they get away. So, you know,
6: well, I think
8: consider.
6: Yeah, I think you're right, Geraldo. Thank you for your call. And as I've been saying last 3 weeks, that we need to be fluent on AI because it's not going anywhere. And that does not mean we need to be supporting power centers, and they certainly need to be regulated, but we don't even understand the use of it. And what I've said, Reverend Dr. Walron, is our kids are on AI, and some of us are still on rotary phones. We need to be updated. So I challenged the AI industry. They raised millions. They gave millions of dollars to AFT, American Federation of Teachers, to train teachers. They need to do the same in our community. And we only one has stepped up, and I've had Susan Hearn to handle that. And we've done last three or four cities she's done with us. Saying that, though, I think that it is gone beyond Dr. Walron whether we can stop AI. It's going to be here. The question is whether we can learn enough of it and then regulate it enough. And clearly that goes back to voting, because Trump is not going to try to regulate anything, and neither are the Republicans. But there must be regulation, and all of this thrown out there that these computers can think for themselves is terrifying us. And we need to know, have a grasp on it, because this is not an option. This is a reality. This AI is here. Do we need to know, and we do, how it's operating and the elementary parts of it, so that people in our community are not ahead of us, but at the same time put on the regulations and make sure communities are involved before they be building these plants that then increase their utilities bills, water bills, etc.
7: Yeah, I'm in agreement with you, Rev. I think AI is here. It has always been here in subtle ways. Generative AI is something that we're now encountering. And I've always been saying this. You heard me about the kind of detrimental impact on young people from this kind of addiction to the technology, social deprivation, sleep deprivation, addiction to this technology. And I'm in agreement, part of it, and what the caller said, it is actually diminishing our critical thinking capacity, especially among young people. And their dependence upon the technology is going to further reduce that. And it's going to become this kind of dumbing down of America at the cost of our children. But those who will win and make money are these technological companies that are putting this out there. I think, as well, as you said, Trump is not interested in regulating these companies, because these companies contribute a lot of money to get favorable support from the White House. I think it's not even cliche to say the White House is for sale. We've seen this widespread, rampant corruption from the White House and in the White House. But I think we have to realize it is here. As you said, we need to understand it. We need to learn it. And we also need to fight for regulation. That is a civil rights fight. To fight that the government, push the government to regulate this industry, to make sure there's security backups so our young children can't get addicted. The possibility of closing off access to technology at certain hours. You have children staying up all night scrolling on their phones.
6: That's right. That's right.
7: That is impacting their development at young ages. And so I think it is a social justice issue, because we're always in our communities, in the Black community, we always lag behind technologically. Now we're going to be further behind as we pull back from our understanding and lack critical thinking and lack the kind of engagement necessary to teach our young kids how to master the technology, not be mastered by it, bro.
6: Absolutely right. Let me go back. I think we got Leon back in Dallas. Leon.
3: Thank you for holding me over, Reverend Al. Yes, this is an interesting discussion about artificial intelligence. And I was mentioning before about the technology that I created during my PhD work that would enable data centers to be more environmentally friendly. So what happened was, when I finished writing my dissertation, I wanted to do research into building the actual device. And so I went to a couple of universities, University of Texas at Dallas for one, and I tried to approach their computer science department about partnering with me to build this device. Well, when I went out there in person, I was shocked at a university that has 30,000 students, and yet I don't even see one African American or two, and one of them was me. So I said,
6: "Wow,
3: well,
6: really? Wait a minute, hold 1 minute. Don't go nowhere. I want to hear this. Let's take a break. Be right back. Tell it all Tuesday. Shopton, Wall Round. Be right back."
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18: It's Sybil Wilkes with What We Need to Know. Major technology executives from OpenAI, Meta, and Anthropic, and Google face intense questioning during a New York City Council meeting on artificial intelligence safety. As lawmakers introduced 10 regulatory bills, while tech leaders admitted they cannot guarantee AI systems will always follow safety guardrails. In California, former Vice President Kamala Harris and congressional candidate Richard Pan are facing criticism after excluding select news organizations, including the New York Times, from a Sacramento campaign event on Friday. Student protests erupted at Cornell University over the school's handling of a 2024 sexual assault case involving the Chi Phi fraternity. Demonstrators painted protest graffiti on campus buildings as organizers planned a week of action. And in consumer health, the FDA announced a Class 2 recall of over 122,000 cases of Gatorade across 37 states due to undeclared food dyes that could trigger allergic reactions. I'm Sybil Wilkes. 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

0: We're back. 1-877-532-5797. 1-877-532-5797. And I believe we were talking with Geralda in Brooklyn. Had she finished? I guess so. Reverend Warren, Dr. Warren, let's go back to Leon in Dallas, Texas.
1: Okay, Leon. All right. Can you hear me, Reverend Al?
0: Yes, I do.
1: Okay, thank you for bringing me back. Yeah, I was mentioning to you about University of Texas at Dallas and that the large student body that they had, over 30,000 students. And I only saw one or two African-Americans, and I was one of them. And their faculty in computer science has over 100 professors, PhDs.
0: Wow.
1: And there's only like two or three in that. And so, you know, at first I didn't, you know, I didn't really take offense at that because I was there because I know I have my PhD and I know my PhD is published and I know I have an application for a grant from an outside source. And I wanted to partner with them to use, as their institution was founded for, technological research facilities.
0: Right.
1: And, you know, I got passed around from one person to another, to another, to another. And finally, you know, on a highly intellectual level, I was told no. And I'm saying to myself, well, wait a minute. This is reminiscent of what George Wallace said when, you know, blacks were trying to get to the University of Alabama or when James Madison was trying to get in the University of Mississippi. You have every other ethnic group. You have people from Asia. You have people from India. You have people from Europe. But that in the midst of a major city, you only got two blacks, and when one black comes out, that's qualified. I'm not a DEI. I'm a PhD. Okay? So I'm qualified. And this myth, this stereotype that African-Americans cannot or are not able to do technology is fake, is false. Because if you look at the Black Inventors Museum, you see where African-Americans invented the blood transfusion. African-Americans invented the stoplight. African-Americans invented the toilet. All these different things that people take for granted now, hidden figures. Are you familiar with that movie? Hidden figures,
0: and
1: African-American women contributed to NASA going to the moon and all that. Well, we are capable in technology, but we need an opportunity just like other ethnic groups get when they come in here into America on the back of our civil rights movement. And so I just want the listening audience to understand what I'm going through and that this technology can save a lot of money. It can save the environment, but I'm not getting a fair shot at developing it. And it seems like to me that, well, what's going on here?
0: I thank you for your call. Thank you for your call, Leon. I think you raised a critical issue. And I think, Reverend Warren, it parallels what you're saying. We do not need to be overtaken by this technology, AI, and we do not need to have it unregulated and clearly not where it abuses or harms local communities. But we do need to have those doors of this kind of technology research and usage open fairly and squarely across the population. Otherwise, we'll be left behind. Like coming out of slavery, being illiterate. We are in an age that I think Leon is right, that these facilities that are teaching this stuff,

0: Donald Trump. It is a supermajority of 6-3 right now in the Supreme Court on the conservative side. This is a political Supreme Court. This is not an objective Supreme Court. I'm going to go back. They have been put in place by the current president. If he was not the current president, they would not be in place, period. From 2016 term to being reelected in 24, if he was not the president, this would not be the case. And affirmative action is not about a handout. It is trying to bring justice to countless lives that were lost during slavery, during segregation, the Black Codes, Jim Crow, the Knight Riders, Ku Klux Klan, all these attempts to minimize the opportunities of Black bodies, Black people, so that those programs, affirmative action, or you call, or whoever called DEI, was an opportunity to have justice. Countless years, African, for countless years and generations upon generations, African Americans have built this country. That is the truth on free labor market economy. That is the truth. And so the affirmative action and those other programs were trying to bring justice where there had been injustice because of segregation, because of racism, white supremacy, and the like. No other racial ethnic group has suffered that in this country like us and but us. And so it means something when we don't turn out to vote. If people had voted, we would not voted in the opposite direction. We would not be here. If there were people who decided that, well, it's a lesser of two evils, so I'm not going to vote. If there were people who said, I don't like this person, I don't like that person. We are in this position because the consequence of elections, because all elections, Rev, have consequences.
1: And all of those that do not act are voting for the empowerment of people like Trump. As Trisha says on the message board, that part, Reverend Walker, on fire. Now, one justice is floating around the idea of retiring. The danger of that is if one of them right-wing guys retire, Trump will try to find somebody 25 years old that'll be there forever and ever. Amen.
0: Right.
1: Which we got to deal with the expansion of the Supreme Court. That's something we need to be fighting for. Let's take a break. Be right back. Keeping it real. Shopton, Warren, be right back.
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3: It's Sybil Wilkes with what we need to know. Major technology executives from OpenAI, Meta, and Anthropic, and Google faced intense questioning during a New York City Council meeting on artificial intelligence safety as lawmakers introduced 10 regulatory bills while tech leaders admitted they cannot guarantee AI systems will always follow safety guardrails. In California, former Vice President Kamala Harris and congressional candidate Richard Pan are facing criticism after excluding select news organizations, including the New York Times, from a Sacramento campaign event on Friday. Student protests erupted at Cornell University over the school's handling of a 2024 sexual assault case involving the Chi Phi fraternity. Demonstrators painted protest graffiti on campus buildings as organizers plan a week of action. And in consumer health, the FDA announced a Class 2 recall of over 122,000 cases of Gatorade across 37 states due to undeclared food dyes that could trigger allergic reactions. I'm Sybil Wilkes. Be informed. Be empowered.
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0: Reverend Al Sharpton. Reverend Dr. Michael A. Walron is our co-host. Don't forget, watch Politics Nation with Al Sharpton every Saturday and Sunday, 5 p.m. Eastern Time. And as I said earlier, I'm really encouraged because as I'm on this tour, I've done 5 cities in the last 6-7 days. And everywhere I go, people are in the airports and hotel lobbies and all, black and white, saying, I watch Politics Nation. And I know they're not making it up because they tell me what we discussed. And some of them tell me what I had on. And the ratings say that. And as I said, Sunday night, we beat Fox News. We now usually beat CNN, but we had more viewers than both. And that's because of your support. I'm not bragging, but I'm proud. And you keep watching, and I'm going to keep getting the top guests, people that are in the thick of it, particularly now as we're going into this election, midterm election, we're less than 30 days out, about 28 days. You need to hear from the candidates, and you need to hear what they are directly saying they're going to do in terms of our community. I don't shrink from saying that. What about the racial gap? What about the diversity gap? What about black unemployment is almost double the white? And I did that both nights this week after the report came out. And we got to bring that all the way in. If we are not going to bring up our issues, then it shows a lack of our own self-respect and self-confidence. So make sure you watch and support Politics Nation every Saturday and Sunday at 5 p.m. Eastern Time. And, of course, you that are in the tri-state area, that's Connecticut, New Jersey, and New York, meet me or beat me to the Saturday Action Rally. I will be there this Saturday at 9 a.m. to 11 a.m. We had a great rally last Saturday mixed with my birthday celebration. The governor, the mayor, and others were there, and then we got down to business. I didn't celebrate and do cake all day. I dealt with our issues, mobilizing our voter brigade, and I'm doing the follow-up this Saturday. Make sure you're in the house. You that are not in the New York area, please watch it on Impact Television, on NationalActionNetwork.net, on YouTube/NAN, or on AME Zion Network. Dr. Walron, what's going on at FCBC? For you that don't know, FCBC's First Corinthian Baptist Church. Oh, okay. All right, wait a minute. They got to reconnect Reverend. All right, let me go to, I think we did, Yessie. Let me go to the high stream while they, my message board, while they, reconnecting Rem Walron. It says, Tanya Stovall says, thanks, John McKinley, for heads up on stock information. So let me see. I need to see what that stock information is. Prayerful Soul says, happy belated Earth Day. Well, thank you for that. And I appreciate it. I do appreciate it. I think a lot of us, thank you. I see John, happy birthday, thank you. I think a lot of us in them, now I see what John, who John McKinley is. If I showed you a program right about what stock to buy, like 90%, you'd say is crazy. Vantage Point, AI stock trading, has made a lot of millionaires, even more than millionaires. And I think that it is out of this world kind of money they're making. Do we have Reverend Walron back? No, I still don't hear Walron. I think the kinds of monies and the kinds of revenue they're making, and And what is interesting, and I think a lot of us have not, well, we've seen it, but we maybe not thought about this side of it. Trump has all of the AI leaders at the White House, but he didn't have those that are advocating regulation and didn't have those that are dealing with the power plants. So you know you're dealing with a president that is going to validate whatever big business wants to do and however they want to do it. And I think that it is a threat to the country when you have that. I see James Thomas saying, "Hey, Rev, were you there when Reverend Jesse Jackson did the recording for Memphis Holy Day in 1974? No, I was not with him there, even though I come out of Church of God in Christ. Day after tomorrow is Reverend Jackson's birthday, October 8th. He was born October 8th, 1941. And Saturday was my first birthday I had that he was not alive. He usually would call me, even when he couldn't hardly talk, wish me happy birthday, and I can't call him. I'm going to devote a lot of the show on Thursday to Reverend Jackson, first birthday that he will not be with us. And we'll have his son on and others on Thursday, day after tomorrow. All right, I think we have Reverend Walron back. Reverend Dr. Walron, what's happening at FCBC, First Corinthian Baptist Church in Harlem?
2: Hey, Reverend, yeah, I'm back in. Yeah. This month, as I've said before, is an important month. Again, the October 25th of this month, we have a special service where we celebrate breast cancer awareness, and we have education around breast cancer. We have vendors as well as testing that day. The whole service is dedicated towards us, our Pink Sunday. But also, I have to say, Rev, something else you know about. This coming Sunday, we celebrate 14 years of the Dream Center in Harlem. Yeah. You were there when we dedicated it back in 2012.
0: That's right.
2: And so it's been going strong for 14 years. It's become a real strong force in our community, intergenerational creative programming. So we are glad about that. So Dream Center Sunday this Sunday, and on the 25th is Pink Sunday.
0: All right. I think that the whole idea of Dream Center, the whole idea of what you're doing with breast cancer testing, is what, to me, churches should be about. It's about being of service. It's not only having service, but being of service, Dr. Walron.
2: Absolutely. I think we get so fixated sometimes on spiritual, well, let's say personal salvation, that in the midst of personal salvation, we forget about communal transformation. And I think that when you do ministry, you have to minister the individual's whole life, not just what they do in church or connected to what we determine is some level of morality, but it's how you invest in the community, how you pour into the community. I said 22 years ago that as God blesses us and we increase, we won't become leeches on the community, but we will empower, pour in to our community. And the Dream Center is just one example of that. Never became more clear than during the pandemic when we educated countless seniors around technology with our Senior Connect program during the pandemic. And we just saw from that point on, we had to be intentional around senior programming. And the tragedy is a lot of institutions that forget about our seniors to leave them out. And we make sure that they're front and center of all of our work at the Dream Center. And again, I just think it's who we're called to be as part of the community. We have to invest in it, pour into it, and maintain relationships with it. And that way the church never becomes irrelevant.
0: And I think that Jesus said, "If you love me, feed my sheep." And that's part of what the biblical commitment and obligation is. Not entertain my sheep, not shout my sheep, but feed my sheep. And feed them is not only physically, but mentally and health-wise, like you're doing with the breast cancer screenings and all. Because absolutely, if you didn't provide that at FCBC in Harlem, many would not get it. Many would not get the screening, and they need to get it.
2: Right, absolutely. I think it's a mandate for us. You know, as you said, honoring the teachings of Jesus, it is being concerned about your neighbor and making sure that you look out for your neighbor's well-being. And then also focusing on wellness issues, which, you know, sometimes there's a vast difference between African-American community access to wellness and others. And so we're also intentional about wellness, not just physical, but emotional and mental with the Hope Center. So we're committed to holistic ministry and honoring what I believe is a calling on all our lives for those of us who claim to be disciples of Jesus. A whole lot of folks who are lovers of God, but not disciples of Jesus. And we can tell by the actions and policies and beliefs and support and all that stuff, Rev.
0: And Jesus is standing with some is the same standing he had when he was here in the flesh. It was the leaders of the church, the synagogue, that were the ones that were crying, crucify him. Jesus was prosecuted by those that were supposed to be leading the faith at that time. Pilate and them went with what they asked them to do. We got to be very clear that everybody that puts on holy garb is not holy. They were the ones saying crucify. In fact, they said let the pardon, since it was a custom of that time, that they would pardon a criminal during certain holiday season. Pardon Barabbas the thief and the murderer and crucify Christ. Crucify him for what? For healing sick, for feeding hungry people. And that has been the tendency since. We crucify those that serve and we excuse those that are wicked and evil and in my opinion, operating in a spirit of utmost sensitivity, insensitivity. So we crucify those that are trying to fight for what's right, and we put the wicked in the White House. I said that. Walron said amen. I got to go now. Hear the music. Let me thank Reverend Dr. Michael A. Walron. Let me thank you that called in. Listening, you that called in and couldn't get through but hung in there anyway. Remember, whatever you do, wherever you go, however you feel, tell somebody, tell anybody, tell everybody. Reverend Al told you personally, keep it real. Keep it real. Keep it real. Talk to you tomorrow.
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8: It's Sybil Wilkes with What We Need to Know. Major technology executives from OpenAI, Meta, and Anthropic, and Google faced intense questioning during a New York City Council meeting on artificial intelligence safety as lawmakers introduced 10 regulatory bills while tech leaders admitted they cannot guarantee AI systems will always follow safety guardrails. In California, former Vice President Kamala Harris and congressional candidate Richard Pan are facing criticism after excluding select news organizations, including the New York Times, from a Sacramento campaign event on Friday. Student protests erupted at Cornell University over the school's handling of a 2024 sexual assault case involving the Chi Phi fraternity. Demonstrators painted protest graffiti on campus buildings as organizers planned a week of action. And in consumer health, the FDA announced a Class 2 recall of over 122,000 cases of Gatorade across 37 states due to undeclared food dyes that could trigger allergic reactions. I'm Sybil Wilkes. Be informed, be empowered.
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2: 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And I want everybody to please welcome my good friend, Pastor Keith Norman, the senior pastor of First Baptist Church, Broad Avenue in Memphis, Tennessee. Pastor Norman, good morning, man. 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
3: Good morning, Ricky Smiley and the Ricky Smiley Morning Show. Come on, let's go to God in prayer. The blessing of God's glory is that he is able to do far more abundantly for all of us than we ever ask and or think. So today, Lord, I want you to do the extraordinary. Do that which, Lord, we would never have fathomed or imagined in our own thinking. But it is according to the power that works in us. So God, let your power flow strong in each and every one of the listeners today and to all of those whom we come into contact with. And God, let your power flow through us all throughout this day, and Lord, even over into the night, because according to your word in Ephesians chapter 3, verse 20 and 21, you're able to do far more abundantly than we think and or even ask. So God, if we haven't asked for it, do it anyhow. And God, if it crosses our mind, do it your way, because Lord, you do better for us and do more for us than we know how to ask for even ourselves. And do it in the name of Jesus Christ throughout all generations forever and ever. This is our prayer today for the Ricky Smiley family. This is Dr. Keith Norman at First Baptist Church, 2835 Broad Avenue, Memphis, Tennessee, with worship services each and every Sunday morning, 8 a.m. and 10:30 a.m. When you're in Memphis, come by and see us.
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Oh, man, Rick's Modern Morning Show. I hope y'all enjoyed that this morning, man. We giving God the praise. That's Ricky Dillon with our thanks. Yes, sir, this morning. A little bit of old school right here, man. Oh, my God. Peace Be Still by Vanessa Bell Armstrong. Yes, sir, this morning.

That's the Bell Armstrong, Peace Be Still. Oh, man, my God, today, y'all, a little bit of... Let's go to Sunday school right quick, y'all. Oh, man, I need y'all to hold on to God's unchanging hand. Here we go.

0: Oh, man, yes, sir. Y'all hold on to God. Hey, that's the Stewart brothers right there. Y'all hold on to God's unchanging hand. I hope y'all enjoyed that right there, man. What an awesome worship we had this morning. Got your front page right here.
1: 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It's the front page on the Ricky Smiley Morning Show.
0: All right, 14 after the hour, y'all. Got your front page right here. What up, Alfredos?
2: What up, Ricky? It's Wednesday, October 7th. Here's what's going on in the news. Tennessee tried to execute her, but a week later, Krista Pike is awake and talking. Her attorneys say the 50-year-old remains hospitalized after surviving two doses of a lethal injection drug last week. She had been unconscious and on a ventilator. Her lawyers say her arms were severely injured and her recovery remains uncertain. The state's remaining executions are on pause, and the governor has ordered an independent review. Pike was sentenced to death for her role in the 1995 torture and murder of 19-year-old Colleen Slimmer. Elsewhere, France's students hit the streets and the grown folks showed up too. More than a quarter million people rallied nationwide yesterday. Now, what began with students supporting a teacher strike has grown into a movement demanding more teachers, less crowded classrooms, and repairs to run down schools. Now, parents and union workers are backing them as allegations of police brutality add fuel to the protest. At least 215 teenagers were injured and thousands of people arrested since that movement began. What does it have to do with us? Well, somehow President Trump found a way to insert immigrants and religion into the chat. He says Islam wants to take over France and the mass migration caused the protest. To be clear, the protesters' demands are about schools and funding, not migrants or religion. Speaking of immigration, if these political campaign ads feel like a 90s rerun, you are not imagining it. Republicans are going hard on crime, immigration, and law and order, while Democrats want voters to stay focused on the current bad economy and what some think is an unnecessary war with Iran. But here's the deal. Violent crime nationwide has been falling. It's down. Democrats are also putting candidates with law enforcement backgrounds on the ballot and reminding voters that President Trump is a convicted felon. With Election Day less than 4 weeks away, Tough on Crime is getting another remix. For info on these stories and more, go to RickySmileyMorningShow.com. Now, here's a look at sports.
3: Rock T, the sports genius, is in the building.
4: NBA playoffs continue tonight. Couple of game twos, man. The New York Liberty and Atlanta Dream face off. The Dream lead that series 1-0. And, of course, the Las Vegas Aces and Golden State Valkyries, they match up again. Valkyries lead that series 1-0. It's the best of five games right there. The NFL has suspended two referees, one for cussing at a player and another one for yelling and gesturing poorly negatively towards a player. NFL Referee Association will be challenging the severity of the suspensions. One got suspended two games, the other referee got suspended one game. So, you know, as much as the players go at the referees real hard, sometimes, hey, the referees, they're human. They're going to snap sometime, but they're supposed to keep their cool and calm at all times. Last but not least, man, I hate reporting stories like this. NFL wide receiver Tyreek Hill's ex-wife, they faced off in court. Still going on, actually, man, where she accused him of abuse during their marriage, claiming he punched her in the stomach while she was pregnant.
5: Damn. Oh, no.
4: And a claim that he, because he didn't want the baby.
2: Oh, my gosh.
5: Wow, that's horrible.
4: Yeah, it's getting pretty heated in the courtroom, man. Ooh. So that's my quick sports report. Bring it to Tad. What you got coming up next in the hot spot?
5: Man, Rock T, Tyler Perry got a message about his new movie, and I got the details on what he said up next in the hot spot on the Ricky Smiley Morning Show.
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15: It's Sybil Wilkes with What We Need to Know. Major technology executives from OpenAI, Meta, and Anthropic, and Google faced intense questioning during a New York City Council meeting on artificial intelligence safety as lawmakers introduced 10 regulatory bills while tech leaders admitted they cannot guarantee AI systems will always follow safety guardrails. In California, former Vice President Kamala Harris and congressional candidate Richard Pan are facing criticism after excluding select news organizations, including the New York Times, from a Sacramento campaign event on Friday. Student protests erupted at Cornell University over the school's handling of a 2024 sexual assault case involving the Chi Phi fraternity. Demonstrators painted protest graffiti on campus buildings as organizers planned a week of action. And in consumer health, the FDA announced a Class 2 recall of over 122,000 cases of Gatorade across 37 states due to undeclared food dyes that could trigger allergic reactions. I'm Sybil Wilkes. Be informed. Be empowered.
0: Let's get down to business, down to business.
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4: So hot and
3: you can catch me at the hot spot. It's the
5: B-R-A-T. All right,
3: 28 before the top of the hour. Time at the hot spot. What up, Brett?
5: What up, Ricky? Good morning, everybody. I'm your girl, Brad Tat-Tat, and this is the hot spot where we bring you music, movies, and more. So let's get on off into it. Well, y'all, today is a sad day. Yesterday was a sad day when we got the news that Freddie Jackson passed away. Oh, man, it hit me like a rock. I was like, oh, my goodness. And it, you know, I feel like he was a part of our family, our culture, our life growing up. His songs, I just remember being in high school and just singing them songs and just loving him. And just, oh, my goodness, the Grammy-nominated R&B singer known for songs like Rock Me Tonight for Old Time's Sake and You Are My Lady. Oh, man, Freddie Jackson was 69 years old, y'all. his family announced the sad news yesterday saying that he went home to rest Monday night. The cause of his death was not disclosed, but Freddie became one of the biggest voices in the 80s, dominating the charts. And we also loved his songs, Have You Ever Loved Somebody?
6: Yes,
5: Jam Tonight. Oh, my goodness. And he will definitely be missed. The family says that the details about his funeral arrangements and ways to honor his legacy will be announced in the coming days. So rest in peace to Freddie Jackson.
6: Yeah, I just want to say I met Freddie Jackson a long time ago, and then I started working with him at Jazz in the Garden, and we would do Jazz in the Garden. He would be

0: on that show a lot down in South Florida, big show that they do every, you know, South Florida do every year. And we became friends instantly. Looked at each other, met for the first time, and just started laughing. Mm-hmm. And he just was talking about, I heard that you cook. I said, I heard that you cook. And every time we got together, we argued about food. We argued about who cooked the best. It was like, what you cook? Well, what did you put on it? What did you season it? What did you wash it? Like, you know, we would just get into details about food and all the time. And I loved performing with him and hosting shows that he was on. We did a lot of interviews together. I had to do press for Jazz in the Gardens on the red carpet at the Stella Awards. And every time we saw each other, it was just brotherly love. Like, there go my brother. And that's what he was to me. He was like a brother to me. I ain't going to get emotion because I knew that he was going through some difficult times and through some hard times. He was going through dialysis. And we just appreciate what he gave to the culture. He's absolutely a really, really nice guy. A really, really, really nice guy, Brett. I don't know if you ever had a chance to meet him, but
1: I did.
0: Okay.
1: I did. And everybody else that knows him loves him. From Regina Bell on down to younger people. So it's just, you know, I hate when we lose a good one. They got a good heart and a great spirit and just loves people and is a loving, genuine person, you know.
0: But hey, there's something in a person like Donald Trump still living. You know what I'm saying? Somebody, like, good people leave this earth. Frankie Beverly gone, Freddie Jackson gone, all these good people leaving this earth. And it just seemed like, I guess, God just come to pick his flowers, you know?
1: Yeah, heaven definitely gained an angel.
0: You know, absolutely.
1: All right, y'all, we're going to wrap up the hot spot on that note. But if you miss any part of the show, make sure you check it out on the Ricky Smiley Morning Show podcast, available wherever you get your podcasts. 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Coming up next, we got Rock T with that HBC you know on the Ricky Smiley Morning Show.
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11: Good morning, WERE AM traffic. 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Have one accident trying to clear up on I-80 westbound near Baumhart Road. Also, construction has 224, 277 both directions over I-77 down to one lane there. Our forecast for today, sunny with a high of 73. Tonight, clear to partly cloudy, low 60. Tomorrow, mostly sunny, high up to 69. Currently, clear skies, 52 degrees. 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
12: Is John Youssef serious?
13: People living in poverty are just not very, they're not very experienced at navigating the real world. 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
14: 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I approve this message.
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16: It's Sybil Wilkes with What We Need to Know. Major technology executives from OpenAI, Meta, and Anthropic, and Google face intense questioning during a New York City Council meeting on artificial intelligence safety. As lawmakers introduced 10 regulatory bills, while tech leaders admitted they cannot guarantee AI systems will always follow safety guardrails. In California, former Vice President Kamala Harris and congressional candidate Richard Pan are facing criticism after excluding select news organizations, including the New York Times, from a Sacramento campaign event on Friday. Student protests erupted at Cornell University over the school's handling of a 2024 sexual assault case involving the Chi Phi fraternity. Demonstrators painted protest graffiti on campus buildings as organizers plan a week of action. And in consumer health, the FDA announced a class 2 recall of over 122,000 cases of Gatorade across 37 states due to undeclared food dyes that could trigger allergic reactions. I'm Sybil Wilkes. Be informed. Be empowered.
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10: Yo, yo, yo. What up, man? Rock TZ up in the building. Y'all know what time it is, man. Let's go. Let's show some love for our heroes and our sheroes that attended or attend our historical black colleges and universities. HBCUs, where y'all at, man? We going straight to New Orleans, Louisiana, or New Orleans, depending on what part of the country you from. 7th Ward District. Oh, did I just say Dillard University? Established in 1869, home of them Blue Devils and Lady Blue Devils. Let's talk about one of y'all's phenomenal graduates right there. Member of the original cast of Saturday Night Live. Had a regular role on Different Strokes, The Jeffersons, Hill Street Blues, 227, Rock, Married with Children, just to name a few. Also starred in the movies Car Wash. I'm talking about that Car Wash. Cooley High, Long Shots, just to name a few of those. Also starred as Uncle Junior on the Jamie Foxx Show. Oh, I know y'all know who I'm talking about right now. My favorite character of his, Stan from Martin. Talking about that phenomenal Garrett Morris. Yes, he attended Dillard University. And oh yeah, he also trained at the Juilliard School of Music, along with a number of Broadway musicals. Oh, if you didn't know, now you know. 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
2: Oh, my gosh, Ricky. The One Voyage Cruise is coming. We got updates coming up next on the Ricky Smiley Morning Show.

0: All right, so every Cloud of Morning Show, man. Hey, speaking of which, T.I. is going to definitely be on the One Voice Cruise 2026, man. And listen, party people, it's coming up fast. We sail October the 26th through November the 1st out of Miami, and I'm going to be your host, and I'm so excited about it. So excited about it, man. It is upon us. What up? What about you, Brad? Are you excited?
1: I am excited. I'm so excited. I'm so ready. I'm ready to perform. I'm ready to have a good time. At these cruises, when they come to have a good time, too. Everybody be partying. When they come to my show, man, they be on one accord. Everybody sing the songs. I just love it because they came to get away and escape their life and be on the water and have a good time. And then me and my beautiful, we doing a fireside chat where we're going to talk about love and relationships and how we have still been victorious and successful in our relationship through all the ups and downs and everything. And I'm just so excited. I can't wait to get on that water and just look at the water because it's so peaceful and it just takes you away from everything you might be going through. Y'all better get on board. You better get them cabins quick. Gary, what you gonna be doing?
2: Oh, baby, honey, I'm doing everything you just said.
0: He ain't
1: gonna
0: be on that balcony.
1: He's sure late.
0: It's almost like, why would they waste a room giving room on the balcony and you don't go out there?
1: He ain't gonna go out
2: there. Well, I'm a peep out there. You know, I mean, we researched that about the balcony, Ricky, because I was like, it just did something to me.
1: Why?
2: It made me scared. I was like, Lord, it looked like it was going to suck me up.
3: Oh, my God.
2: Yes. And I told Ricky, I mean, Ricky tried to get me out there. I got out there and sat a little bit, but I ran back in my room. I'm like, mm-mm.
1: Please switch Gary's room. So many people want that room and is trying to get a room with
2: well,
1: a balcony.
2: Well, guess what? So many people ain't gave 26 years to the company.
1: That's
2: so,
1: true,
2: girl,
1: but you
2: honey.
1: Don't
2: yeah, so, honey, so I deserve that room and I'm going to get that room, regardless of what people think, honey. Get your room by.
1: But what if you ain't going to use the balcony?
2: Oh, I'm going to use the balcony, honey. I'll use it at night when I get to look out there and just be pitch dark and I don't see nobody, and that's when my peace and tranquil come at night. But anyway, I can't wait for the tea party, baby, because we're going to be hunting. The girls are waiting and the boys are waiting for this tea to be poured. I got it all brewed up. I'm brewing it up right now as we speak.
1: Yes.
2: And honey, I love when the participation we got. I love it. I make sure somebody be out in the audience with the mic to talk to the people, so when we go back and forth. So if it got to be you, Brad, you be out there with that mic.
1: I got you, Gary.
0: I'll be out there with the mic, but he shuts me up. He don't want me to say nothing. Every time I go to the tea party, he'll curse me out. Why are you so rude to me?
2: Go to the comic room, honey. This is the tea party, baby. We are doing the tea boo. Yes,
0: hey,
2: honey.
0: Special performances, man. Cedric the Entertainer, man. The Beach Barbecue. Oh, my God. Dougie Fresh. Let me tell y'all something. You ain't never seen Dougie Fresh perform live. You ain't had a party, man. Jolion is going to be there, man. It's going to be a party with a purpose, supporting our HBCUs. I'm so excited about it.
1: I mean, Ricky, we got Teddy Riley, T.I., D.L. Hughley, Sad the Entertainer, Keith Sweat, Wyclef, Pastor Mike Jr., Ja'Kaylin Carr, so many more. It's going to be crazy, man. The whole morning show going to be broadcasting live. Oh, my God. We ready to have a good time. I'm getting so excited.
0: And Chef Jannard is going to be on there cooking, man. We're going to have, man. Imagine being on Virgin's and Virgin Cruise. Resilient lady, and you get to have some oxtails, macaroni and cheese, and collard greens. But they got over 30 different restaurants. So, like Aaron Burnett said, we waking up to no pigs in the blanket and no hotel. No pigs in the blanket, no cafeteria pizza.
1: Okay, no hot dogs.
0: Yeah, I'm telling you, man. Listen, man, the food, the restaurant is off the chain. I had an opportunity to be on the ship and experience the ship, man. It has grown and sexy. This is basically the Four Seasons Hotel on water.
4: Yes,
0: pretty much. 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
0: Yeah, and clean and swanky.
1: Swanky.
0: No fights, no bonnets, no none of that.
1: Hold on now. Oh. I will have my bonnet on.
0: Well,
1: Don't do that.
0: But tell everybody.
1: 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Let's go. 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
2: It's Sybil Wilkes with What We Need to Know. Major technology executives from OpenAI, Meta, and Anthropic, and Google faced intense questioning during a New York City Council meeting on artificial intelligence safety as lawmakers introduced 10 regulatory bills, while tech leaders admitted they cannot guarantee AI systems will always follow safety guardrails. In California, former Vice President Kamala Harris and congressional candidate Richard Pan are facing criticism after excluding select news organizations, including the New York Times, from a Sacramento campaign event on Friday. Student protests erupted at Cornell University over the school's handling of a 2024 sexual assault case involving the Chi Phi fraternity. Demonstrators painted protest graffiti on campus buildings as organizers plan a week of action. And in consumer health, the FDA announced a Class 2 recall of over 122,000 cases of Gatorade across 37 states due to undeclared food dyes that could trigger allergic reactions. I'm Sybil Wilkes. Be informed. Be empowered.
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3: All right, y'all, Rick Smiley Morning Show. It is 7 minutes after the hour. Gary has the tea and the color of the day. Good morning, Gary.
8: Good morning, Ricky. Good morning, America. Good morning to you. It's Wednesday, a beautiful, beautiful day in the neighborhood. And here's what's happening in celebrity news, y'all. Portia Williams from Real Housewives of Atlanta, y'all, she is speaking out, honey. She's letting the world know that she revealed to the world that her first season, y'all, paycheck from the Real Housewives of Atlanta, y'all, was only around $60,000. Now, during a recent interview, they were saying she was on Monet Talk with Monet Exchange. She shared, y'all, key details about her early financial experience on the show. Now, her first salary, she said she noted that her starting pay was nowhere near six figures. She said it's coming around in about, what, $60,000 or whatever. Now, she said how she spent it. She admitted, y'all, to spending the entire first season check, honey, on single parties and, y'all, for the cast that was featured on the show. Now, the reality TV dynamic says she explained that the most new cast members actually spend more money on fashion, glam, and parties than they earn from their initial salaries to keep up appearances and whatever. And, you know, that's what a lot of people were talking about. You know, when you see these parties and stuff on these shows and stuff, you're thinking that the company is paying for. But she said the company don't be paying for that.
9: What?
8: You gotta pay for your own parties, honey, and things like that. And she said, you know, at first, you know, when she was on the show, she was like, well, she didn't really need the money because she was married. But then she said after she got a divorce, she said, hell, I need my little check, and she got it. And now she's making up over to $2 million a season. So it went from $60,000 to $2 million.
9: Yes, like the longer you make it on there, the longer you stay. The
8: exactly.
9: More you get each season, you know, you get more.
8: Yep, you get more money, honey, the more seasons you're on there. So, honey, so she's doing real good.
3: She made, oh my God.
8: Yeah.
3: That's a lot. That's good.
8: Yeah, that's
3: big
8: a lot.
3: Right there.
8: Yeah, that's so, Rick, I mean, like, with your first show, when you first started off in comedy and whatever, and you weren't making that much money, did you ever try to quote-unquote fake it till you make it, like buying a nice Benz or something like that to make people think you was making a lot of money?
3: I drove that 92 Tahoe.
8: Yeah, so you sure did.
3: Boy, I came to Dallas, Texas in that damn Come Tahoe on, with the lights up under the bottom and the rims and Ricky Smiley in the seat. Yes, sir. Well, you can tell me now, I don't care what Nanette and Skip Murphy and them was driving.
9: Right.
3: I drove what I wanted to drive. I was just like, I was back then listening to Master P and Cash Money. I was hood, boy.
8: You sure were.
3: You and Steve Harvey had to go and take me in the room and sit me down and say, listen.
8: Yes.
3: You need to get yourself together now.
8: Honey. We told him, and we had to get him about
3: y'all
8: that
3: did.
8: Truck.
3: Hey, y'all said, did.
8: Lord, you got to get out the Master
3: Irvin. I ended up giving that truck to my nephew. I ended up giving that truck the name.
8: You
3: and
8: are a national comedian driving down 635 here in a truck with blue lights up under. I'm like,
3: yes, sir.
8: That was not a cute look.
3: Me and Rati left out of the club one night with two chicks. I had cranked the car up from the inside of the club. I thought I would do. Remember that? Rock had to run a screen from the other chick was ugly. So he had to run a screen.
10: Take one for the team on that one.
8: Yes,
9: no.
4: Yes, Lord.
10: I had to take one from Holly Holly to take one from Team for my boy.
9: Oh, man.
4: I remember that vividly.
9: Oh, honey. Lord. Yes. That's y'all know who it is.
4: Yes, Lord, honey. That was the day. Well, that was the good days back in the day.
3: That was the good old days. What, 97.9 to beat?
10: Come on, dog.
4: Yes, Lord,
9: was he still buying mufflers then?
4: He was fading into that.
9: Okay. Yeah,
4: he was getting into the baby bed.
3: But Rotti took me to my first pool party.
10: Yes, sir.
3: Josh Howard, that played for the Mavericks Super Day,
10: yes, sir,
3: had a pool party. Man, I ain't never seen no women like that in my life. I had a choice that night between two all right looking ones and one bad one.
10: Right. Mm-hmm.
3: I ended up choosing the one bad one. Danielle.
9: No.
3: Danielle was up in the Danielle, boy, with thicker than cold oatmeal, boy.
9: I
10: had to take one for the team on that one, too, because we was on a double date.
9: Oh, no.
11: You took a double date to a pool party.
10: To
11: a pool party.
10: Pool party. And, he left the double date, and I had to entertain
9: him. Oh,
3: so I mean, come on. You hey, Rock, come on. You on the radio. You the host of Comic View on BET. You go to your, and you from Birmingham. Hey, man, I went to Dallas. I ain't never seen that many, that went kind of women. There was exotic ass women at that party, and man, I was in that baby moving around like a like a pinball. I was going, now them pinballs be going in between them little things, and then they get stuck and start going do do do do do.
4: What did you call the Dallas 10 different from the Atlanta, from the Birmingham 10?
3: Ooh, boy, a 10 in Birmingham is a 3 in Dallas. Now, I ain't gonna lie about
11: it's
3: that.
11: True.
3: A 10 in Birmingham is a 3 in the DFW. I said what I said. Argue with your mammy.
10: Say what you said.
4: Okay. Now that that's said and did, y'all know what time it is. Yes, baby. Sha-la-la for the 10s and the 3s, honey. The Kahlua today, honey, was one of my favorite Kahluas. My Kahlua today, y'all, is golden. Mustard. On the high end, you say golden mustard. And on the low end, you say beautiful golden brown. That's your Kahlua for today.
3: Boy, you finna go and let me pull out my old phone and look through the
4: ceiling. Okay.
3: See, I see them chicks still fine. Y'all give it up for Gary with a T. Oh, they got your wake-up calls. Y'all get at me, 8669. 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
18: It's Sybil Wilkes with what we need to know. Major technology executives from OpenAI, Meta, and Anthropic, and Google faced intense questioning during a New York City Council meeting on artificial intelligence safety as lawmakers introduced 10 regulatory bills while tech leaders admitted they cannot guarantee AI systems will always follow safety guardrails. In California, former Vice President Kamala Harris and congressional candidate Richard Pan are facing criticism after excluding select news organizations, including the New York Times, from a Sacramento campaign event on Friday. Student protests erupted at Cornell University over the school's handling of a 2024 sexual assault case involving the Chi Phi fraternity. Demonstrators painted protest graffiti on campus buildings as organizers plan a week of action. And in consumer health, the FDA announced a Class 2 recall of over 122,000 cases of Gatorade across 37 states due to undeclared food dyes that could trigger allergic reactions. I'm Sybil Wilkes. 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
2: 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This is Nikki Marks at the Little Rock Post Office. 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Good morning.
3: Naya, I'm from Charlotte, and I'm waking up everybody that needs to vote. Wake up, wake up, wake up.
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5: 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I'm calling from Statesville, North Carolina, and I wake up, wake up, wake up.
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0: Come on.
1: But if I can find, if I can look in this computer and find We Miss Robert.
0: Robert.
1: If we miss Robert.
0: Come on.
1: Do you miss Robert? Do you miss him?
2: Do you miss him?
1: We're gonna see if you really miss Robert. It might take your phone calls.

0: say. 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I was going to do a prank phone call, but I got you right here. Let's go. Let's go rock.
1: Come on, dog.
2: My check, 1-2. 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
0: Birmingham, you know where it is.
2: All y'all haters out there.
0: Dallas.
2: All y'all folks jealous of me because I'm about to get this record.
1: This record
2: 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This fuck about my homie

0: skin game. 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
1: Let's go.
0: You thought I was fin to cuss, but I don't have to say motherfucker. I'm not gonna say it. This about my homie. Check it out, check it out, check it out, check it out, check it out, check it out. We was at the club. Nobody, nobody. Buying drinks.
2: Yeah,
0: for everybody. Check it out. This dude is jealous of Robin. Because he got them new Jordans. He got them new Jordans. Check it out. And Robert got some spinners on his truck.
3: What kind of truck?
0: It was a 92 Tahoe.
2: What kind of
0: T-Bag? A 92 Tahoe. Check it out. Check it out. So you been raised up on
3: who?
0: Robert. And took him away.
2: Take it, my man. You took him away.
0: That's why.

0: And Robin had a girl. She was in the special ed. Her name was Precious. Her name was Precious.
1: Oh my God.
0: We miss a Robin. We miss a Robin. We miss a Robin. We miss a Robin. So is Precious. We miss a Robin.
2: Hey, Brett.
3: So
2: hey, Brett, can we remake that, Brett? Can you jump on that, Brett?
3: Let's do it. Let's do
2: it. We're gonna remake that. And but boy, that, listen, we got to see. We got the chicken and waffle mix coming up. And is Black Tony going to show up today? We will see. Coming up next, Ricky Smiley Morning Show.
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5: 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I was told the language was too graphic and that some people would be offended, so they changed the words. So here it is. Right now, right here, we are victims of attack by some we know, but many more nameless and faceless people living in the shadows. The first defense of both sides is usually to act as if it never happened. Then, the perpetrators start disagreeing with each other about the particulars of the attack, sometimes calling it victimless. The time is now to bring the attack to a halt. We must stand up and use our vote this November to declare that we are no longer going to allow ourselves to be victims. We must be heard. You must vote this November in order to stop the assault on us, because the reality is we are the ones who are battered and bruised.
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6: 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What's your reality? 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
7: reality? 1490 WERE traffic.
8: Good morning, WERE AM traffic. 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Watch for a heavy traffic flow this morning on the Jennings Freeway southbound between Spring and I-480, then 90 eastbound between 77 and Prospect Avenue. You're loading up there. Forecast for today, sunny with a high 73. Tonight, clear to partly cloudy, low 60. And tomorrow, look for mostly sunny skies and a high 69. Currently clear and 52 degrees. 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
16: It's Sybil Wilkes with What We Need to Know. Major technology executives from OpenAI, Meta, and Anthropic, and Google face intense questioning during a New York City Council meeting on artificial intelligence safety, as lawmakers introduced 10 regulatory bills while tech leaders admitted they cannot guarantee AI systems will always follow safety guardrails. In California, former Vice President Kamala Harris and congressional candidate Richard Pan are facing criticism after excluding select news organizations, including the New York Times, from a Sacramento campaign event on Friday. Student protests erupted at Cornell University over the school's handling of a 2024 sexual assault case involving the Chi Phi fraternity. Demonstrators painted protest graffiti on campus buildings as organizers planned a week of action. And in consumer health, the FDA announced a Class 2 recall of over 122,000 cases of Gatorade across 37 states due to undeclared food dyes that could trigger allergic reactions. I'm Sybil Wilkes. Be informed. Be empowered.
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0: show, Chicken Waffle Mix, going down with y'all, Lion on the one, the two. What up, big dog?
1: I'm good, man. Don't know, just a Wednesday on the mix, man. And of course, hit me up on the gram, J-A-H Lion Sound.
0: J-A-H Lion Sound. Hey, man. Always appreciate you, y'all, Lion on the one, the two. Thank you, man.
1: Man, my pleasure, man. You don't know.
0: All right. Rick's on the morning show. Who is this?
2: But a very first grade employee right now. This is who this is. This is who this is on the phone right now. A very first grade employee right now. Wishing I was in there with all my coworkers having a good time, like everything. But instead, I'm at the crib. Upset, mad, cause sometimes, boy, it ain't even
0: worth it. Why do we have so many problems, man?
2: That's what I said, Saudi. Why, Saudi? That's what I said. But you said the same thing I just said, but
0: no, I be wanting to know, like, every single day is a problem. What's the problem?
2: But you saying the same thing what I said.
0: You know what be throwing me out? Your problems got problems.
2: But you in my brain right now. You saying the same thing what I'm thinking.
0: And you know what make it real bad? Your problems got problems.
2: But you got it right though. Shadow, you got it right though.
0: And then you know when that thing really hit me, your problems got problems.
2: But, but you nailed it right though.
0: You be going through it too much,
2: exactly,
0: man.
2: What it is, Shadi.
0: Man, we need to love. We got to pray and ask the Lord to give you a break, man.
2: No, Shadi, because that what I need. I need a break, Shadi. I need a break.
0: Yeah. Oh,
2: so,
0: man, God.
2: Yo, so, cause.
0: Yep. I ain't never seen a situation where somebody call in and can't come to work every single day.
2: I can't come to work.
0: It's almost like it's your job not to come. Now we pay you not to come.
3: Uh-huh.
0: You know what I'm saying? If you come to work, that'll be a problem. But not coming to work has become your job.
2: But look, this not my fault though. I'm flow first grader right now. I'm going through so much this morning, and you just fussing, Shawty. You not even letting me see you.
0: I'm trying to. What happened? What happened today?
2: Shout out to my baby mom spun tonight, late night, right?
0: Yeah.
2: My ugly baby mom, the one I don't even like, you know? I don't even like her. Shout out to she so ugly, but she's like a rock wall in the face. I done let her spun tonight.
0: Yeah.
2: She done spun tonight. Looked at my phone while I was in the bathtub.
0: Looked at my phone and seen some pictures.
2: This other little chick who be sending me pictures, she sending me pictures of her feet. Cause I like looking at feet. That's my thing.
0: Yeah.
2: And she was getting her feet did, and she sent me some pictures of getting her feet did. So anyway, my baby mama, long story short, neither here nor there, woo woo woo woo. Then what happened? Yeah. She done looked in the phone, Shawty.
0: Yeah.
2: Then got mad. Then woke up this morning, went to work, and then took all my damn left shoes. Dirty, low down, stinky. Man, took all my damn left shoes, Shawty.
0: Yeah.
2: Done took all my damn, I'm talking about every one of my left shoes, Shawty done took them. So right. I can't go to damn work. But you know what I told her? Hey,
0: yeah.
2: I text her and I said, you took all my left shoes, but guess what?
0: Yeah.
2: I'm going to be all right.
0: Oh, you going to be all right?
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3: It's Sybil Wilkes with What We Need to Know. Major technology executives from OpenAI, Meta, and Anthropic, and Google face intense questioning during a New York City Council meeting on artificial intelligence safety as lawmakers introduce 10 regulatory bills while tech leaders admitted they cannot guarantee AI systems will always follow safety guardrails. In California, former Vice President Kamala Harris and congressional candidate Richard Pan are facing criticism after excluding select news organizations, including the New York Times, from a Sacramento campaign event on Friday. Student protests erupted at Cornell University over the school's handling of a 2024 sexual assault case involving the Chi Phi fraternity. Demonstrators painted protest graffiti on campus buildings as organizers plan a week of action. And in consumer health, the FDA announced a Class 2 recall of over 122,000 cases of Gatorade across 37 states due to undeclared food dyes that could trigger allergic reactions. I'm Sybil Wilkes. Be informed. Be empowered. It's Sybil Wilkes with What We Need to Know. Major technology executives from OpenAI, Meta, and Anthropic, and Google face intense questioning during a New York City Council meeting on artificial intelligence safety as lawmakers introduce 10 regulatory bills while tech leaders admitted they cannot guarantee AI systems will always follow safety guardrails. In California, former Vice President Kamala Harris and congressional candidate Richard Pan are facing criticism after excluding select news organizations, including the New York Times, from a Sacramento campaign event on Friday. Student protests erupted at Cornell University over the school's handling of a 2024 sexual assault case involving the Chi Phi fraternity. Demonstrators painted protest graffiti on campus buildings as organizers plan a week of action. And in consumer health, the FDA announced a Class 2 recall of over 122,000 cases of Gatorade across 37 states due to undeclared food dyes that could trigger allergic reactions. I'm Sybil Wilkes. Be informed. Be empowered. Let's get down to business.

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14: boy.
15: Are you supposed to say grace over leftovers? Because I prayed over it when I first cooked it. And I'm not petty like that to keep bothering Jesus for no reason. Excuse me, Lord. It's me with these chicken wings again. I was wondering if I get a warm-up blessing, Lord. My mother, she a Christian. She like, yes, you are. If you eating candy, you better say your grace. I'm like, I ain't about to say grace over no Snickers or no shit like that. She was like, well, you got to pray over anything that you put in your mouth. And I'm like, anything? That's a mood killer, ain't it?

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6: All right, my morning show, 5 minutes after the hour. Gary has the T and the Kahlua of the day. Gary, good morning.
7: Good morning, Ricky. Good morning to you. It's Wednesday, a beautiful, beautiful day in the neighborhood. And here's what's happening in celebrity news, y'all. Odell Beckham Jr., y'all. They say, baby, he exploded in an emotional rant on social media after the New York Giants cut him from the roster. Now, Mr. Beckham, 33, was suspended, y'all, for 6 games in the 2025 season for violating the league's policy on using performance-enhancing drugs. Now, in an appearance on The Pivot, Beckham said, y'all, that he never knowingly took performance-enhancing drugs, and he hoped, y'all, that a team would, honey, give him a chance. Now, back in June of 2026, Beckham re-signed with the New York Giants after previously playing for the team from 2014 to 2018, but the reunion, y'all, was definitely short-lived. Now, on September the 29th, they're saying that the Giants cut Beckham after he played in 3 games with no catches. Outraged Instagrammer user Braden Castro criticized y'all the head coach John Harbaugh and the Giant in a viral video. Now, he said, the fact that you guys were so comfortable disrespecting Odell Beckham Jr. in front of that entire fan base. Do you realize what Odell Beckham Jr. has done for the city of New York? You guys have had over $7 million in jersey sales. Now, an emotional Beckham responded, y'all, in the comments saying he earned his spot on the team. He said, quote, I'm super smart, but I didn't see this one, my brother. They got me. They won on top of the money you talking about. I made them. I came in humbly, took that minimum pay, then earned my spot and didn't say nothing about
6: he
7: no
6: did
7: money.
6: Earn his spot. He was having some good rock tea.
7: I mean,
6: he was having some good games from what I remember.
7: Yeah, but then those good games didn't do. But Beckham said, honey, being cut from the team just hurt him. He said, but not as much as when I went home to my mansion and seeing my son and how happy he was with no idea of what happened and talking about my job. Jersey number 13 broke me the mess down.
1: But Gary, as a NFL player, if you're not producing at the level that the other receivers maybe are producing, then it's a what have
6: but,
1: you done for me
6: was.
1: Lately type league.
6: I mean, the first games I saw that he played, he was having some big catches, if I'm not mistaken.
1: But a big catch here and there ain't going to keep you on that roster.
7: Show
1: man.
7: Not.
1: That competition is too tough. And Odell has battled injuries over the years. And, you know, you got younger receivers coming up. Yeah, you got younger receivers coming up that just...
7: Yeah.
1: I mean, that's a position that you can easily lose your top spot.
7: And if you're allegedly doing enhancement drugs that you're not supposed to do, they're not going to keep you
1: Wait
7: around.
1: Wait a minute. Where'd that come from?
8: Yeah,
1: you
7: say is something that, about is doing... enhancement drug different from the drug they say he was doing?
1: Nah, he just has battled injury, man. I mean, he had...
7: They said for 6 games in the 2025 season for violating the league's policy on using performance-enhancing drugs.
1: So they got him up.
8: That's still questionable, man, because there's a lot of drugs.
7: That's what the story said. That's what I'm reporting, and that's what we're going to
1: do. I mean, if that's been reported, Gary, we're not disputing that.
7: I'm questioning me.
6: Gary, what position does Odell Beckham play, Gary?
7: Yeah, quarterback, huh?
1: No.
7: Come on, man.
6: There you go.
7: Going to the next story, dog.
4: But don't question.
8: Thank you.
7: Okay, I'm free.
8: You should know that position, though, Gary. You should know that position very well.
6: That's like saying, that's like...
2: Why should he know that?
6: Saying Diana Ross was a United States senator. Go ahead, man.
7: Oh, baby, we ain't gonna mess with Ms. Ross. I know all her position and honey. Oh, what she's done for the world, baby.
6: Man, go on to the next story.
7: Moving on, and other celebrity news, y'all. Disney Entertainment, y'all. Tamron Hall kicked off season 8, y'all, with strong year-over-year growth during premiere week. Now, they're saying, y'all, that Tamron Hall led all syndicated talk shows in growth among women 18 to 49 and women 25 to 54, according to Disney. Now, they say this year marked the show's most viewed premiere week among all key demos since 2024. Now, Tamron Hall saw a 10% increase in total views and, honey, a 12% increase in households compared to last year's premiere week. Yeah. And thanks to the Ricky Smiley Morning Show that helped her got to those high numbers, baby. So, Ms. Alfred, you make sure you let her know, baby.
9: Okay.
7: Yes, ma'am, baby. Make no error, baby.
6: Yeah, she worked hard. She deserves it. She has a well-produced show. She's a great host. She's personable. And she's awesome, and we absolutely love her. Right, Alfreda?
9: Yeah, she's good people. It's good when good things happen to good people. Deservedly.
7: That's right.
9: So.
7: Because being on the Rick Smiley Morning Show will boost your ratings. Okay. And moving on, in my other story, honey, Michael Penix, y'all. Oh, my God. He and his beautiful wife, y'all, are expecting their first baby. I was shocked. Michael Penix and his wife, Miss Olivia Penix, announced that they were expecting their first child. The Atlanta Falcons quarterback and his beautiful wife made the announcement in a joint Instagram post recently, y'all. And what really helped me out and made me love this more, so much more, they're both of African descent. That's something rare to when you see a quarterback with especially of African descent, with an African American woman. So this is a wonderful thing. Congratulations.
6: You shocked by that? You shocked, ain't you?
7: I am a lot beyond shocked. That's why I'm reporting it. And in my quick for free story, y'all, let's continue to pray, y'all. We lost, honey, Jim Baker, honey. I don't know if y'all remember Jim Baker and Tammy Faye.
6: Oops. Mm-hmm.
7: We lost Jim Baker, y'all, honey. So let's continue to keep him and Tammy Faye.
6: Why you say it like that? I want to laugh, but why you say it like that? We lost Jim Baker. So damn, because you know them old black people.
9: Oh, yeah.
6: My granddaddy used to love Jim, and they swear by Jim and Tammy and Tammy Baker with them eyelashes.
7: Like, yes, baby.
6: They're singing on the hills from which cometh his help. Hallelujah. And the hills, and then Jesus, and whom. Hallelujah, praise God.
7: Y'all know it's out there, sister. Y'all know what time it is. Sha-la-la, baby. Yes, baby, sha-la-la. The Kalula Day, honey, is what's my favorite. My Kalula Day is mustard, golden brown. On the high end, you say golden mustard. On the low end, you say yellowish brown. That's your Kalula.
6: You going to hell. Y'all going to hell. Y'all give it up for Gary with the Z. It's Wellness Wednesday, and we're going to be remembering the late Freddie Jackson, who reportedly suffered from kidney disease. And we got the one and only Dr. MJ Collier will be here to talk about kidney disease and more as we honor Freddie Jackson, y'all. Hit us up at 866-9-R-I-C-K-E-Y. 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

0: right, y'all. Rick's and all the morning show. Hey, it's Wellness Wednesday, and we're going to be remembering the late Freddie Jackson, who reportedly suffered from kidney disease. We got the one and only Dr. MJ Collier will be here to talk about kidney disease and more as we honor Freddie Jackson. And I know there's a lot of Freddie Jackson fans out there. If you want to call up and talk about what Freddie Jackson meant to you, kind of mix it up a little bit. That is a huge, huge, huge loss. Hit us up at 866-9-RICKEY, 866-9-RICKEY. We're going to be talking about Freddie Jackson up next and kidney disease. You'll see. We're going to mix it up because I think this could help a lot of people. More Ricky Smiley Morning Show coming up.
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9: Good morning, WERE AM traffic. We have an accident clearing up 77 northbound at Wilbeth Road. Another crash clearing out 71 northbound near Bagley Road. Still seeing some slow traffic there. Crash involving an RTA bus on Lee Road at Harvard Avenue. Accident clearing 77 northbound at Brecksville Road. Also watch for a crash on your left shoulder, 90 eastbound at Clay Road. Forecast for today, sunny, high 73. Tonight, clear to partly cloudy, low 60. Tomorrow, mostly sunny, high 69, currently clear and 52 degrees. 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
5: It's Sybil Wilkes with What We Need to Know. Major technology executives from OpenAI, Meta, and Anthropic, and Google face intense questioning during a New York City Council meeting on artificial intelligence safety. As lawmakers introduce 10 regulatory bills while tech leaders admitted they cannot guarantee AI systems will always follow safety guardrails. In California, former Vice President Kamala Harris and congressional candidate Richard Pan are facing criticism after excluding select news organizations, including the New York Times, from a Sacramento campaign event on Friday. Student protests erupted at Cornell University over the school's handling of a 2024 sexual assault case involving the Chi Phi fraternity. Demonstrators painted protest graffiti on campus buildings as organizers planned a week of action. And in consumer health, the FDA announced a Class 2 recall of over 122,000 cases of Gatorade across 37 states due to undeclared food dyes that could trigger allergic reactions. I'm Sybil Wilkes. Be informed. Be empowered.
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4: 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Hey, listen, every Wednesday on the Rick's About the Morning Show is Wellness Wednesday. We got to run it on the Dr. MJ Collier is back to help you stay healthy. And today, we are doing something a little different because, man, that thing tore me up so bad this morning because we was talking about, on the air, talking about how to memorialize Freddie Jackson. And that's when it just really sunk in. You know, I got a phone call early yesterday that Freddie Jackson had passed. He was a really good friend of mine, and you know, we would always do jazz in the gardens together, and he is beloved, and we just all, everybody was in high school listening to Rock Me Tonight for old time's sake, and I know that his fans are devastated. Freddie Jackson had, Brad, he had like Freddie Jackson had like a cult of fans, and that absolutely loved his music. He was a very nice person. And that was our connection, that both of us was obsessed with culinary and cooking. And we argued all the time about what you cooked and you didn't add, you should have added more. You know, we argued about everything. We always argued about food. But back in 2024, he was reportedly diagnosed with kidney disease. And he was known to have partnered with the National Kidney Foundation to raise awareness and encourage people to get tested and monitored their kidney health. And Dr. Collier is going to walk us through that a little bit. I'm sure that this is something that he would like for us to do. How you feeling, Dr. Collier? I know you was a fan.
5: Hey, absolutely, a big fan, Ricky. You know, his fan base was multi-generational. I mean, because his songs stand the test of time, and young people sing them. Of course, every song he had a standard wedding play. So, you know, he was beloved by all. And I think one of the best ways to memorialize him would be to talk about chronic kidney disease, because this disease affects a large percentage of Americans, once again, disproportionately affecting African Americans, and that everyone needs to be screened. It needs to be a routine part of your health care. So when you go to the doctor and you get that, you know, when you come to Dr. Collier's office, you get screened for it. A simple urine test and a blood test that evaluates your kidney function, which includes the blood urea nitrogen, or BUN, the creatinine, and most importantly, the glomerular filtration rate, or GFR. So the GFR should be 60 or higher. The higher that number, the better. And once it falls below 60, you get a diagnosis of what's called chronic kidney disease. So let's talk about some of the asymptomatic early stages, because most people don't have any signs or symptoms, and that's why it goes undiagnosed. Stages 1 through 3, because the kidneys can compensate for minor damage. That minor damage being, you've heard me talk about, think of the kidneys as a filter, like a

0: 3 times, that's an issue you need to have evaluated. Unexplained fatigue or mild tiredness, that's basically from a buildup of the toxic waste in your body that your kidneys aren't filtering. So this, you know, you start to get your body, your entire body becomes toxic. So this happens in black people. Why? Because we have a disproportionate number of people with high blood pressure, which is the number one cause, and diabetes, both types 1 and 2. So when you have those conditions, there's damage done to the kidneys on the cellular level that allows that protein to get out, and your kidneys just basically stop functioning. As a kidney, that those things, think about it, they're one cell layer thick so that they are effective. Once the kidneys start to get damaged and it starts to heal itself, it starts scarring, and that scar tissue does not allow appropriate filtering. So that creates the problem. So there are other things like autoimmune diseases that can cause it, lupus, recurrent kidney stones, or chronic urinary tract infections, all of those things. So you go through 5 stages. Stage 1 is mild. That's when your GFR is 90 or higher. Stage 2, the GFR is between 60 and 89. You have mild loss of kidney function. You can usually correct that by drinking 8 to 10 glasses of water. If you hear me talk about that all the time, the kidneys want to filter. Once you're down to stage 2, it's like driving a car with low oil. The check engine light hasn't quite come on yet, but you're doing damage on a cellular level. The kidneys have the uncanny ability to heal and restore themselves. They can regenerate. So 2 organs in your body, the kidneys and the liver, but you have to catch them before it becomes a problem. Stage 3, now your GFR is less than 60, between 30 and 59. Now you're starting to get problems like swelling, changes in the color or character of your urine, and other problems. Stage 4 is severe. Your glomerular filtration rate is 15 to 29. This is when you start to have prominent symptoms like severe fatigue, bone pain, nausea, and more pronounced swelling or fluid retention. Stage 5 is the bad stage. That's end-stage renal disease or kidney failure. That's when your kidneys are no longer working and you need to be on dialysis, or you need to have a kidney transplant. Man. 2 problems. 1, dialysis, you know, is a social determinant. And I have patients that actually thrive because once you have a diagnosis of stage 5 kidney disease, you go on disability. And I have people saying, I can't wait for my kidneys to fail and go on dialysis so I can go on disability. I said, this is not what you should strive to do.
1: You don't want that.
0: You don't want that, man.
1: I just remember taking grandmama to dialysis and picking her up. I'm talking about I picked my grandmama up from dialysis a lot. And I just remember how tired she would be and what she went through and how she really hated to go. And it was some days I had to sit in the car and talk her to going in. And then sometimes she would pass out doing dialysis. Man, that was horrible, man. That's
0: dialysis
1: horrible.
0: Is. It drains you. And so you feel horrible on the day you get dialysis. You start to perk up a little bit the next day. The third day, you feel a little better, but then it's time to get dialysis again. So most people get dialysis 3 times a week, a Monday, Wednesday, and Friday schedule, or a Tuesday, Thursday, and Saturday. And it is life-changing, particularly if you're a man, and it disproportionately affects men. You're the breadwinner in the family. Now you're on disability. You can't work, and you can't do anything but go to dialysis. So because your life becomes going to dialysis, and if you choose not to go. I had a patient that passed away. He decided to go on one of these weekend trips to the casino where you go on a bus trip. He was to get dialysis on Friday. He decided to go on the bus trip. Instead, he died on Sunday before he could get back to dialysis on Monday. And so this is a real problem in the African-American community, and we need to be mindful about it. There's a screening test called the ACR. The ACR is a urine test. That's what you get at most health fairs, and that's what the Kidney Foundation is heavily promoting. They can tell you instantly whether you need to have further evaluation. The ACR should be 30 or less. If it's greater than 30, that indicates probable kidney disease, and you need to make sure that that is an issue. It's one of the things we provide at all our health fairs, and so it's a big community service that we're doing. But when you go to the doctor, make sure, don't be shy about giving a urine test. Everybody's so paranoid that they're going to test positive for marijuana. I don't care whether you smoke marijuana or not, and I'm not checking you for that anyway. It's not going to show up in a routine screening test. I'm looking for protein and other indications that you have some kidney disease. That in connection with the blood test for kidney disease will answer the question, and then we can do that. But the primary treatment, of course, is controlling your blood pressure, controlling your diabetes. You do those 2 things, then chronic kidney disease will not be in your future if you don't. And because particularly high blood pressure has no symptoms until it does, then most people are very slack about taking their medications, or they just stop going to the doctor because they don't want to hear that their blood pressure is elevated. So then they ultimately

0: ultimately end up on with chronic kidney disease and on dialysis.
1: Yeah, man. Everybody, y'all need to drink a baby-sized swimming pool thing of water every day and stuff. And you in that pen and your pee smell like Hennessy. So y'all need to go drink the water. I'm drinking, so I need to drink more water.
2: But I have a question.
1: Yeah.
2: I have a question. I've heard that your urine is not supposed to be clear. Like, that means you've had too much water. Is that true?
0: Your urine is supposed to be clear. It's the color that you're concerned about. If it should be a light yellow, if it's dark, that usually indicates you're not drinking enough water. But it's very difficult to have too much water. Most people just can't do it. So you need to, again, basic maintenance will be 8 to 10 glasses per day. And that will help improve kidney function. It will help that glomerular filtration rate go up because it literally is the rate in which your kidneys are filtering your blood. Yeah. And so when there's more fluid to filter, the rate goes up.
1: All right, Dr. Carly, stay with us. What I really want to do today is remember Freddie Jackson. And I hope that we saved some lives and brought some awareness today in his name and in his honor, my good friend, my dear friend. So today, y'all call us if you want to remember Freddie Jackson. I don't know what your favorite Freddie Jackson song was, but we're going to talk about it on the other side. So if you got a favorite Freddie Jackson memory that you want to share with us, hit us up at 866-9-RICKEY, 866-9-RICKEY. We are honoring Freddie Jackson this morning, and we're going to be taking your calls. Coming up next, Ricky Smiley Morning Show.
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19: Good morning. WERE AM traffic. Still a few problem spots out there, including a crash with your right lane blocked on 90 eastbound before Route 57. Also watch for another crash, 77 southbound at I-76. Crash blocking your left lane now on 77 northbound at Rockside Road. And watch for a crash working on your right shoulder, 76 westbound at Arlington Street. Also stopping the traffic on Route 2 eastbound between Middle Ridge Road and I-90. Forecast for today, sunny, high 73. Tonight, clear to partly cloudy, low 60. Then tomorrow, mostly sunny, high 69. Currently, 52 degrees and partly sunny skies. 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
10: It's Sybil Wilkes with what we need to know. Major technology executives from OpenAI, Meta, and Anthropic, and Google face intense questioning during a New York City Council meeting on artificial intelligence safety. As lawmakers introduced 10 regulatory bills while tech leaders admitted they cannot guarantee AI systems will always follow safety guardrails. In California, former Vice President Kamala Harris and congressional candidate Richard Pan are facing criticism after excluding select news organizations, including the New York Times, from a Sacramento campaign event on Friday. Student protests erupted at Cornell University over the school's handling of a 2024 sexual assault case involving the Chi Phi fraternity. Demonstrators painted protest graffiti on campus buildings as organizers plan a week of action. And in consumer health, the FDA announced a Class 2 recall of over 122,000 cases of Gatorade across 37 states due to undeclared food dyes that could trigger allergic reactions. I'm Sybil Wilkes. Be informed, be empowered. Let's get down
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1: All right, party people, we are remembering Freddie Jackson. He was born October the 2nd, 1956, and he passed away just 3 days after his birthday. Freddie Jackson died on October the 5th, 2026, and we're going to be taking your calls this morning to memorialize him on the air. That's a personal friend of mine that I absolutely love in the door. And I just went back looking through my phone, looking at those pictures of me, him, and Yolanda Adams on the red carpet, just having a good time like we always did when we got together. So here's this song, You Are My Lady, Ricky Smiley Morning Show.

0: Freddie Jackson, good friend of mine, Dr. Collins, just texted me. Brian Stussen, he's a capper that used to play for Alabama, one of my best friends, and said that he did dialysis for 3 years and finally got a kidney. Shout out to Vic, too. My classmate Vic also got a kidney. And George Smith, my frat brother George Smith, my chapter brother, they all got kidneys. And Brian said when he found out that his blood pressure was 300 over 325, the doctor said that he should be dead. That's what he just texted me. So I'm just glad that y'all alive and well. And God bless you. God bless everybody out there that's on the dialysis. But we are memorializing Freddie Jackson. Let's go to the phone and see what your thoughts and what are your favorite memories of Freddie Jackson. Good morning.
1: Yes, honey, you are my lady. My mother-in-law, God rest in peace. She hear that song and she just go crazy. She said he made her feel like a natural dancer.
2: Jam Tonight. Oh, I love it. Can y'all play?
3: 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Favorite song, why? Because me and my wife both love it. I got married to that song, and it just brings a good vibe, especially at weddings or receptions.
4: 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We sang it at a talent show in Fayetteville, North Carolina in 1987. Jam Tonight.
5: How you doing? This is William. The song from Uncle Hill. My favorite Jam song with a dream on from King of New York.
6: 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My name is LaWanda. I'm calling from Fort Lauderdale, Florida. And it's You Are My Love. He made it in 1986, and my husband sang that song to me on our wedding day.
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8: Man, remember when Freddie Jackson was on King of New York? It was how he would talk, man. I just laughed at how he talked. He could sing, but it's how he talked for me.
9: I'm calling from Dickinson, Texas, and my favorite Freddie Jackson song is Rock With Me Tonight.
10: I am Chef D from New Orleans. My favorite Freddie Jackson song is Rock With Me Tonight for all time's sake. I love him dearly. I pantomize him in drag shows. He has been an icon to me for forever. Rest his soul, and God knows that I will sing and live him for on forever.
0: Hey, man, we're about to do a mix. We're about to do a whole Freddie Jackson mix, and I know that Freddie Jackson would want us to be celebrating him, celebrating his music, having a good time with a smile on your face. I hope that we brought some awareness to kidney disease, and I hope that everybody have a good time. We about to do this mix. Dr. Collier, thank you so much, because I thought it was important to honor Freddie Jackson today. For those of you that are just tuning in, he passed away this past Monday night. And Dr. Collier, thank you so much for joining us.
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0: Mine is Have You Ever Loved Somebody? 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
12: My song.
0: Yes, sir. Coming up, man, we got this mix right here that'll stay in your head all day. 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
18: I can't wait.
12: It's Sybil Wilkes with what we need to know. Nevada Attorney General Aaron Ford secured the Democratic nomination for governor, setting up a general election matchup against Republican incumbent Joe Lombardo. Mr. Ford, who became Nevada's first black statewide officer in 2019, hopes to achieve another historic milestone this November. He emphasizes that his campaign and leadership approach are rooted in working class values, hard work, and community responsibility. Meanwhile, across the country, former Atlanta Mayor Keisha Lance Bottoms and Milwaukee County, Wisconsin Executive David Crowley are running competitive campaigns to become their respective state's next governors. And if successful, they would become perhaps the fourth and fifth Black Americans elected governor in U.S. history. Political analysts note their campaigns illustrate changing electoral dynamics in battleground states like Georgia and Wisconsin, despite historical challenges for urban identified candidates. I'm Sybil Wilkes. Be informed, be empowered. Let's get
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3: All right, y'all, Rick Vaughn Morning Show. Hey, it's 13 minutes after the hour, y'all. We got the one and only comedian extraordinaire, Emmy Award winning, Jackson State University's own member of Delta Sigma Theta Sorority Incorporated. Ooh. Ladies and gentlemen, y'all give it up for Rita Brent in the building.
4: What's up, y'all? Good morning.
3: Hey, what up, Rita?
4: Good morning, good morning. Shout out Jackson State. We 5-0, Ricky. Yeah, we killing it.
3: Are you serious?
4: Yeah. Yeah, yeah,
3: man,
4: yeah.
3: I'm so happy for y'all. Shout out to JSU.
4: That's right. And speaking of Emmy Award winning,
3: y'all got the best drum majors in the country. I'm sorry. I said it. I said what I said. Y'all have the best drum majors in the country. Argue with your mammy.
4: Chills.
3: I said what I said.
5: You know it, right? You ain't lying.
3: I said what I said. I'm sorry. I'm sorry.
4: Yes. this Fix of Jesus is dedicated to me. I had something very interesting happen earlier this week. You know, I get all kind of emails, Ricky, Brad, all of y'all. I'm sure y'all get emails, too, that are just kind of wild. But this one in particular, this lady, it was 6:30 p.m., older lady, 79 years old. She sent me an email and said, "Can you ask Shaquille O'Neal if he can help me pay off my car? I'm struggling. All I got is 2 years left." I thought she meant in life, but I guess she meant 2 years left on the car. And I'm 79 and I need help, and I'm just asking. So she asked me, could I ask Shaquille O'Neal if he could help pay off her car? So I did offer a verbal response on social media, and let's take a listen at that.
6: To answer your question, ma'am, no. I can't ask Shaquille O'Neal nothing because I don't even know Shaquille O'Neal. Furthermore, my car need to be paid off too. The only O'Neal I know is Pastor O'Neal over there at Black's Chapel. And I wouldn't even ask him to pay off my car or yours. If I get in touch with Shaquille O'Neal, ma'am, I'm going to ask him to pay both of our cars off. I get it. The struggle is real. Gas, high as hell. Groceries, high as hell. And I don't smoke, so I'm not high as hell to forget about how stressed out I am. Even if I did know Shaquille O'Neal and we were in the same room, he wouldn't even see me. Like, I stopped at his kneecap, ma'am. What you're going to have to do is get a whole bunch of people to put a little something on your car note. Other than that, ma'am, I'm at a loss for words. I don't know Shaquille.
4: Okay.
3: Hilarious.
4: So this is where I am, y'all. I know we've been talking about Chris Rock and Savannah James and, you know, Friends and what you should pay and not pay. I feel like we should just be putting something on it at this point. Like, can we agree that that is acceptable, that just because you are perceived to have more money, you shouldn't have to pay stuff outright? You should just put something on it. Like, do y'all, right. How y'all feel about that?
3: Yeah. Brett, what you think, Brett? Gary?
5: I think that people should work hard like I do to pay their own bills, you know, and I'll go to the Salvation Army or somebody that'll help them. They got facilities that can help people for that instead of an individual.
7: Well, if you can help somebody, blessed is a cheerful giver.
5: Yeah. That's at church.
4: Isn't that church? Your bracket different, though, Brad. I heard you say, you know, you can put people in first class. I could probably do assistant coach.
7: But if I had a friend that was going with me that couldn't afford first class, and if I could, I would.
4: But now, Brad, what I do is frequent flyer miles.
7: Yeah, I didn't say that. Okay.
4: I'll get frequent flyer miles,
7: and you mix it with miles and cash, and then take some of your miles, and then the cash is lower.
4: Oh, yeah. Exactly.
7: Actually, absolutely what I do.
4: Yeah, that's my bracket right there. But, like, cosmetic surgeries.
7: I'm a million miler, baby. Go ahead. I'm sorry.
4: No, that's it, Brad. Cosmetic surgeries for health reasons. I'll put some on that. Now, if it's veneers, only if I can go with you to get your veneers measured. Right.
8: Oh yeah, be a problem.
3: It's some people got some little walls in their mouth.
7: Great Wall of China, baby.
5: Yes, I'm thinking about some.
4: I'll put some on there.
3: You don't need no damn veneers, Gary.
5: Yeah, maybe in the back. I don't know.
0: Why would you put them in a bag?
5: Because I mean, to lift your mouth.
7: To lift your mouth. Oh, Gary, no, like a jawline. He may like to give you a job.
0: Okay.
3: Take yeah, yeah. And let them take some of the meat out the double chin.
2: Oh, my
5: that
2: God.
5: That too, yeah.
7: Knocked out?
5: Yeah, I could get some of my, yeah, my but I was scared my chin might look different, though.
3: If you took your chin meat and put it in your calf muscle, you would get more views on your drip.
7: Chin meat.
4: Oh, my God.
0: Oh, my God.
7: Oh, my God.
5: Go ahead, Lord, I got reconstruction surgery already.
3: I told you y'all look at his back. He around here looking like a damn, what the fish called?
5: Stingray. Negro.
3: A stingray.
4: Cobra.
7: Oh, my God.
2: Like a king cobra.
5: Make sure we come back out.
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23: It's Sybil Wilkes with what we need to know. Nevada Attorney General Aaron Ford secured the Democratic nomination for governor, setting up a general election matchup against Republican incumbent Joe Lombardo. Mr. Ford, who became Nevada's first black statewide officer in 2019, hopes to achieve another historic milestone this November. He emphasizes that his campaign and leadership approach are rooted in working class values, hard work, and community responsibility. Meanwhile, across the country, former Atlanta Mayor Keisha Lance Bottoms and Milwaukee County, Wisconsin Executive David Crowley are running competitive campaigns to become their respective state's next governors. And if successful, they would become perhaps the fourth and fifth black Americans elected governor in U.S. history. Political analysts note their campaigns illustrate changing electoral dynamics in battleground states like Georgia and Wisconsin, despite historical challenges for urban identified candidates. I'm Sybil Wilkes. Be informed, be empowered.
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1: All right, 27 minutes after the hour, y'all got your front page right here. Alfreda's, good morning.
2: Good morning, Ricky. It's Wednesday, October 7th. Here's what's going on in the news. Let's start in Maryland. 7 students charged, 1 teenager hospitalized. Who was supposed to be watching these kids? Video from Howard High School shows football players carrying a teammate while others filmed and shouted about putting him in a toilet. His mother says the bullying started at the beginning of the school year. Coaches brushed off her concerns and that, you know, students were left unsupervised before practice. She told him that too. Now, the school suspended its JV football program pending investigation. Police are trying to figure out if other possible incidents happened and who else may have been involved. Next, a Navy aircraft carrier under construction already has a name. Doris Miller, after a black war hero from Waco. But Navy officials have reportedly discussed replacing it with President Trump's name. Here's the twist. Miller's name was already chosen during Trump's first term. Senator Cory Booker has introduced 3 bills to protect the name and set rules for naming Navy ships. Now, Miller rescued wounded sailors at Pearl Harbor and fired an anti-aircraft gun, and he didn't even have formal training on that weapon. He became the first black American awarded the Navy Cross. To be clear, Donald Trump never received a medical draft deferment for bone spurs and questioned John McCain's bravery, saying, quote, "I like people who weren't captured. Just wanted to remind y'all." And with Election Day less than 4 weeks away, who's watching the watchers? The NAACP is suing for records on the Justice Department's plan to send roughly 1,000 election monitors nationwide. Now, they're worried that bogus voter fraud claims could be used to scare people away from the polls. Meanwhile, international observers from OSCE, that's the International Election Observers, did not get an invite. That's the first time the group's been observing U.S. elections in 2002. That's when it began. Now, the NAACP wants answers about the federal monitors before Election Day. So we'll see what happens with that. For info on these stories and more, go to RickySmileyMorningShow.com. Now, here's a look at sports.
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34: 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WNBA playoffs continue tonight. Couple of game 2s. New York.

0: at y'all, doggone it. Shannon Sharp and Skip Bayless reconnected on air for the first time in a while on Club Shay Shay podcast and revealed what really happened with the cancellation of their Undisputed show back in the day.
1: Let me ask you this. Why do you think the show finally ended?
2: We started counting down days to what I was told was your last day. Mm-hmm. And then maybe 3 days before your last day, I came to your dressing room. Yep. And we went back and forth, and you said, "Hey, I don't want to leave." And no. I'm like, "You don't?"
1: No.
2: I was.
1: They didn't give me much of a choice in the matter, Skip. To be honestly, and this is something that I've never shared. They said, "This is over."
2: All I wanted to do, as I told you that day, and I went upstairs and relayed this one last time, was just let this be.
0: So, personally, I felt the
3: power. What happened?
0: I felt like the powers that be wasn't expecting Shannon Sharp to be as strong and good as he was. He wasn't expecting the fans to really come that strong. So, they probably felt that he's just going to be a solid sidekick to Skip. And Shannon started being a little bit more popular than Skip. But the thing is, Skip has defended Shannon the whole time. He's like, "Look, me and Shannon we didn't agree on everything, but I always wanted to support Shannon Sharp. You know, it was just out of his hands." So that was cool that they got on. They talked about it. The whole podcast was actually about 2 hours long, so y'all go check it out. Follow me on social media at Rock T Holla. Brat got the hot spot right now.
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9: 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All right, everybody, on the morning show. Hey, it is about that time. Time for the hot spot. What up, Brat?
10: What up, Ricky? Good morning, everybody. I'm your girl, Brat Tat Tat, and this is The Hot Spot, where we bring you music, movies, and more. So let's get on off into it. Well, y'all, Diddy is being ordered to pay nearly $500,000 in legal fees after losing his defamation lawsuit against NBC Universal, Peacock, and the production company behind the documentary Diddy, The Making of a Bad Boy. Diddy will have to pay $478,000 towards company's attorney's fees. Now, that sounds like a lot, but it's actually less than half of what NBC Universal originally wanted, which was nearly $990,000. So Diddy filed a $100 million lawsuit back in February of 2025, claiming that the Peacock documentary defamed him with several claims and allegations. However, y'all, the case was dismissed in April, and the judge then allowed the defendants to seek reimbursement for their legal fees. So his attorneys argued that if the fees were awarded, the amount should be capped at about $167,000, but the judge ultimately landed somewhere between like $478,000 that he is ordering Diddy to pay. I'm like, my goodness, I already know his legal fees probably have been through the roof, because he's had like some of the best top-notch New York and California attorneys that's dealt with like million-trillion-dollar cases and stuff. So, oh my goodness, and I guess from him suing now, they making him pay legal fees. Well, he got to pay it because whatever. It's the court order. All right, y'all. Let me see what I'm getting to next. Okay, Jamie Foxx. He's got a new comedy special, y'all, and it premieres today on Hulu.
1: Hey.
10: It is titled Jamie Foxx Take Care of Yourself. And while he's talking with the Hollywood Reporter, Jamie talked about where he draws the line in comedy. He reflected on the Tony Hinchcliffe's controversial George Floyd joke during the roast of Kevin Hart. He says that joke did not sit well with him at all. He was not feeling it. And watching the fallout surrounding the roast helped him determine that he wanted to keep his new special focusing on his life, aging, and his career. It's called Jamie Foxx, Take Care of Yourself, y'all, and it is on Hulu right now today. All right, y'all, if you missed any part of the show, make sure you check it out on the Ricky Smiley Morning Show podcast, available wherever you get your podcast.
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6: 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I was told the language was too graphic and that some people would be offended. So they changed the words. So here it is. Right now, right here, we are victims of attack by some we know, but many more nameless and faceless people living in the shadows. The first defense of both sides is usually to act as if it never happened. Then, the perpetrators start disagreeing with each other about the particulars of the attack, sometimes calling it victimless. The time is now to bring the attack to a halt. We must stand up and use our vote this November to declare that we are no longer going to allow ourselves to be victims. We must be heard. You must vote this November in order to stop the assault on us, because the reality is we are the ones who are battered and bruised.
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7: What's your reality? What's your reality?
8: What's your reality? It's Sybil Wilkes with What We Need to Know. Nevada Attorney General Aaron Ford secured the Democratic nomination for governor, setting up a general election matchup against Republican incumbent Joe Lombardo. Mr. Ford, who became Nevada's first black statewide officer in 2019, hopes to achieve another historic milestone this November. He emphasizes that his campaign and leadership approach are rooted in working class values, hard work, and community responsibility. Meanwhile, across the country, former Atlanta Mayor Keisha Lance Bottoms and Milwaukee County, Wisconsin Executive David Crowley are running competitive campaigns to become their respective state's next governors. And if successful, they would become perhaps the fourth and fifth black Americans elected governor in U.S. history. Political analysts note their campaigns illustrate changing electoral dynamics in battleground states like Georgia and Wisconsin, despite historical challenges for urban identified candidates. I'm Sybil Wilkes. Be informed, be empowered.
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16: This is the Daily Play with Joy Taylor. I was seriously doubting whether the Atlanta Falcons were able to pull it together at quarterback. And it's clear now that they made the right choice, handing Penix the keys, and look no further than his amazing performance at Caesars Superdome. Penix led Atlanta to a dominant 45-24 rivalry blowout against the Saints. He went 15 for 20, dropping 223 yards and a touchdown pass, zero turnovers, and a crisp 127.7 passer rating. It's his cannon arm, it's his processing speed, he's taking what the defense is giving him, protecting the football, and Bijan and Brian Robinson are feasting five total rushing touchdowns. He is operating the offense efficiently, and Atlanta is tied at the top of the NFC South at 2-2. 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
1: 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He withheld distraction. Now let me see you shine. There you go. Don't stop on one gem. 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
7: It's Sybil Wilkes with What We Need to Know. Nevada Attorney General Aaron Ford secured the Democratic nomination for governor, setting up a general election matchup against Republican incumbent Joe Lombardo. Mr. Ford, who became Nevada's first black statewide officer in 2019, hopes to achieve another historic milestone this November. He emphasizes that his campaign and leadership approach are rooted in working-class values, hard work, and community responsibility. Meanwhile, across the country, former Atlanta Mayor Keisha Lance Bottoms and Milwaukee County, Wisconsin Executive David Crowley are running competitive campaigns to become their respective state's next governors. And if successful, they would become perhaps the fourth and fifth Black Americans elected governor in U.S. history. Political analysts note their campaigns illustrate changing electoral dynamics in battleground states like Georgia and Wisconsin, despite historical challenges for urban identified candidates. I'm Sybil Wilkes. Be informed, be empowered.
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22: 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I got stabbed leading one of those marches.
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0: It's Tuesday, October the 6th. Do you know what time it is? It's Al Sharpton's time. And for the next 3 hours, it's time to put aside all pretenses, deception, denial, or fronting. The time has come to keep it real on Keeping It Real with Reverend Al Sharpton. A very good afternoon to you all across the country, and good morning to our West Coast listeners. Welcome to those listening on Sirius XM, Channel 126, The Urban View. And, of course, we are glad to be with you. I was out yesterday. I want to thank Dominique Sharpton for sitting in for me. My oldest daughter always does a great job. You can call in and join the conversation. It's Tell It Tuesday. I see Mayor Rodney Jones is already on the message board. If you don't want to call in, you can call in. You can go on the message board, and he's saying good morning on the message board. I see Joseph Nimley saying, hi, Reverend. Thanks for keeping it real. I'm watching from Monrovia, Liberia. Well, I'm glad you're watching, Joseph. I met with the president of Nigeria when he was here a week before last, and there are going to be some things. Monrovia, Liberia, I'm sorry. That's what I meant. I've been with the president of Liberia. It's on my Instagram page. The president of Liberia and I had a great talk, members of his team. I'm coming to Liberia, hopefully, before the year is out. We're working on that. Pamela Edgar, I see you said you already voted. I was in Chicago yesterday. The reason I was not on the show, I was on the fourth wing of our National Voter Brigade Tour and AI frequency classes, and I went and did spoke at the AKA building there in Chicago. Our fearless, courageous chapter leader was leading the way, Maureen Forte, and I was honored to be there with the AKA Rama Foundation and Community Service Center out there on South Ingleside Avenue in Chicago, and spent most of the day there between the AI fluency. We're not into, we think AI has to be regulated. We think the power plants need to work with local communities, but that's not what this is about. We're trying to make our people literate, fluent in AI, and I've challenged AI companies to do with us what they've done with the American Federation of Teachers, put up the resources so the people can be hired that will teach us that. And so far, one company has stepped up with us. The others, we hope, will come in. But either way, I'm starting with the one, because AI is taking over, and we are not fluent in it. And, of course, the importance of this election, which is why we're building city by city. And like I said, this was the fourth one since the march that we are starting these voter brigades. And you need to be a part of it. And I want to thank all for that. I see on the message board, Doll 76 says Karen Bass and her team came up to church at Messiah Missionary Baptist Church in L.A. Well, that's good. Anybody that is running for office, particularly running for re-election, ought to be about going to church and churches. I see the mayor says, Rodney Jones says, what leader would talk about allowing another country to bomb cities in their own country. Abomination. Now, what are you talking about? I saw this earlier this morning. Trump spoke, I believe it was Nebraska yesterday, and said some about he didn't care if some cities were bombed, and he mentioned L.A. and San Diego. I believe those were the two. Whichever he named, he definitely mentioned L.A. I mean, I want y'all to stop a minute. Put your politics aside. And think about how sick that is for the president of any country to joke about it would be all right if they, a foreign power, wiped out two cities that he's the president over. I don't know what this man has got to do for the some of the Republicans to have enough backbone in the Senate and in the Congress to stand up and say enough is enough. And San Diego is not even a blue city. San Diego is pretty red, or at least purple. Imagine you want to see how egregious it is. Imagine if Barack Obama had said that about some red state city. There would be impeachment hearings called right now. But he can say this about Los Angeles and San Diego, and it's almost like we've become immune to it. Well, Trump will be Trump. Well, if a serial criminal does an act, you don't just say, well, that's just who they are. They are held accountable for it. I don't care how much he does it. Wrong is wrong is wrong and need to be dealt with. That is unheard of. But it will be excused. He will get away with it. If we are not at the polls or doing early voting, to send the world a signal that we have not all lost our minds. Let me tell you, the Republicans are spending crazy money to try and buy this election, thinking that they can overwhelm us with commercials and ads. Since September, they booked more than $700 million. Since September, this last month, they booked over $700 million in congressional advertising, compared to $430 million by the Democrats. So the GOP's advantage is especially large in Senate races, where Republicans count for nearly 70% of the ads being bought. The biggest battleground state for GOP spending is Texas, where they poured $150 million in new advertisement in the Texas Senate race to support Ken Paxton against James Tallarico. So the real question is the way now you deal with politics in this country is just do whatever you want, violate the people, violate their affordability, just pick up people because of the color of their skin and send them to countries that they don't even come from. You can do all of that. Cause a war when you claim there be nothing but peace while you're in. Don't matter what I said, don't matter what I promised. And on top of that, the inflation has caused it challenging to almost unimaginable for you to maintain an affordable lifestyle while I am building a ballroom. and while I'm enjoying a new billion-dollar plane. But you are too uninformed or stupid, one or the other or both, to even calculate all that, because I'm just going to spend millions and put it on social media and on TV, and I'm going to overwhelm you because you don't have any solid sense. You don't have any grounded intent. So if I sell it to you like a product, you'll buy and you'll vote for my guy. That's what they're trying to do. Question is, are we going to allow it? Let's take a break. 1-877-532-5797. 1-877-532-5797. Just tell it all Tuesday. Shopton, keeping it real. Be right back.
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15: It's Sybil Wilkes with What We Need to Know. Nevada Attorney General Aaron Ford secured the Democratic nomination for governor, setting up a general election matchup against Republican incumbent Joe Lombardo. Mr. Ford, who became Nevada's first black statewide officer in 2019, hopes to achieve another historic milestone this November. He emphasizes that his campaign and leadership approach are rooted in working class values, hard work, and community responsibility. Meanwhile, across the country, former Atlanta Mayor Keisha Lance Bottoms and Milwaukee County, Wisconsin Executive David Crowley are running competitive campaigns to become their respective state's next governors. And if successful, they would become perhaps the fourth and fifth black Americans elected governor in U.S. history. Political analysts note their campaigns illustrate changing electoral dynamics in battleground states like Georgia and Wisconsin, despite historical challenges for urban identified candidates. I'm Sybil Wilkes. Be informed, be empowered.
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0: I am your host, Reverend Al Sharpton. It's Tell It All Tuesday, and we're taking your calls at 1-877-532-5797. 1-877-532-5797. And I see Manuel Murphy is on our message board at nationalactionnetwork.net. Manuel said, "Hey there, Rev, you were so sharp on your birthday, I was afraid you would cut yourself. Hello, loyal listeners." Well, thank you. I try not to embarrass y'all with dress. And Paulette Stinnett said, "Looking sharp, Mr. Sharpton, blessing." You know, it's interesting because somebody asked me at the airport O'Hare in Chicago yesterday, said, "Did I lose all of the weight and get a new wardrobe because I had a TV show?" I said, "No. I had already started dieting and lost the weight and was halfway there when they gave me the TV show." And so I always took it as God was in the plan, was getting me ready before I knew what he was getting me ready for. And I bought a lot of new clothes and a new wardrobe because I lost the weight and couldn't wear the old clothes that I was wearing when I was 280, 290, 300, 2 pounds. My shoulders was down to my elbows on them suits. So I got healthier and better dressed, just for your information. Let me say, though, as we go through these issues today, I started because I want us to be real clear on the kind of money they're spending to try and spend the minds of the people in this election. And I think that they have reason for concern, because the polls are saying that the Democrats are winning a noticeable share of Republican voters. The New York Times Siena poll shows 9 to 16% of likely Republican voters are backing Democratic Senate candidates in Alaska, Iowa, Kansas, Ohio, and Texas. There's a 9 to 16% of the Republican likely voters are saying they're going to vote Democrat. CNN review found Democrats averaging at least 9% of the GOP vote in 7 of the 10 biggest Senate races. Now, the crossover comes as Trump has never had worse poll numbers with his base as he does heading into this election. Kansas, they've taken money now to North Carolina and put it in Kansas. Kansas shows that Democrat Adam Hamilton, who's a pastor, pastors the largest Methodist church in the country. He is tied with the Republican Senator Roger Marshall, 45-45, in Kansas. Total red state, a Democrat preacher, biggest Methodist church in the country, tied in the polls. Even though Kansas went for Trump by 16 points just year before last, now it's tied. It is unbelievable to them, and they think they can pay their way out of it. And on top of that, this president making comments like I started with about Los Angeles and San Diego, saying that Iran could potentially take out American cities. But if they, you know, if they would take out Los Angeles and San Diego, the inference is that would be all right. How do you even joke about something like that? If that was a joke. So we're in, as I've saying as I tour, we're in uncharted territory. Yes, we've had presidents before that were conservative. Yes, we have about, I don't know how many presidents that have been bigots. But we've never had a blatant corrupt president where they're cutting literally billions of dollars on crypto. Literally building ballrooms to their own edification. Literally talking about it's all right if, you know, people, you know, I don't know how troubled I'd be if they bombed two cities because I think they vote against me. I mean, we never had standards like this. Never had a president that had been convicted of 34 felonies. A convicted criminal. Convicted of sexual misconduct by a civil court. Both in New York, his hometown, by their constituents. But all of that won't matter if you don't vote. Whether you vote early or vote on election day. You have to vote. I mean, I see you, Angelia Figtree says, checking in from Long Island, New York. Republicans have no class, and King Orange is worthless for making that statement about California voting October 24. All right. That's the answer. That is the answer. I see Joanne Kemp says, unbelievable that this country lets this nitwit do and say anything he wants with no recourse. I'm with you, Joanne. I'm with you that it is unbelievable, and I'm with you that he's a nitwit. I mean, it is unreal. I couldn't imagine that the Congress and the Senate would let anybody else get away with this. Yet he is. I mean, Republicans that are in his party ought to be lined up denouncing that. San Diego and Los Angeles. I don't care where it was. For the president to say that shows you the insensitivity. And if he says this in public at a public rally, you can imagine what he's saying in private and what he really feels. What's the expression? Tell me how you really feel. If that's how you feel in private, I can only imagine what he really feels. But I told y'all in 2000,

0: out about it, Tanya. Let's take my break. Be right back. Keeping it real. Shopton, tell it all to you.
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4: Is John, you said serious?
5: People living in poverty are just not very, they're not very experienced at navigating the real world, right? I remember talking to one young lady who said, well, I don't really know how money works at a grocery store, because she grew up and has lived all of her adult life using SNAP cards to buy groceries. And so you literally have to teach people how to budget.
4: John Husted really said that. How is he supposed to represent me when he looks down on me? 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That's how I survived. John Husted definitely showed us who he is.
5: People living in poverty are just not very, they're not very experienced at navigating the real world.
4: I don't know what it feels to be spit on, but I bet it's a lot like that.
6: I'm Sherrod Brown, running for Senate. I approve this message.
7: Paid for by Friends of Sherrod Brown.
8: It's Sybil Wilkes with What We Need to Know. Nevada Attorney General Aaron Ford secured the Democratic nomination for governor, setting up a general election matchup against Republican incumbent Joe Lombardo. Mr. Ford, who became Nevada's first Black statewide officer in 2019, hopes to achieve another historic milestone this November. He emphasizes that his campaign and leadership approach are rooted in working class values, hard work, and community responsibility. Meanwhile, across the country, former Atlanta Mayor Keisha Lance Bottoms and Milwaukee County, Wisconsin Executive David Crowley are running competitive campaigns to become their respective state's next governors. And if successful, they would become perhaps the fourth and fifth Black Americans elected governor in U.S. history. Political analysts note their campaigns illustrate changing electoral dynamics in battleground states like Georgia and Wisconsin, despite historical challenges for urban identified candidates. I'm Sybil.

0: Wilkes, be informed, be empowered.
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0: Keeping it real, keeping it real. I'm your host, Reverend Al Sharpton, and we're back. 1-877-532-5797. And let me say, I want to sadly announce the passing of my dear friend and brother, Freddie Jackson, the singer, entertainer. Many of you remember his songs down through the years. And I knew Freddie since the 80s. And when he had a number one record or no record, he'd come to rallies. He'd sing at our events. He would call and just check on me. He's that kind of guy. And he'd been ill the last couple of years, but I still was not prepared for his passing. 70 years old. A great soul, a great entertainer. May he rest in peace, my friend and brother, Freddie Jackson. And I'm sure we'll be getting more details as time goes by, but this was just announced this morning. Let me say by way of announcements, don't forget every Saturday and Sunday, 5 p.m. Eastern Time, watch Politics Nation with Al Sharpton. And I want to thank you all that supported us this weekend. Both nights, we had a big audience than CNN, and Sunday night, bigger than CNN and Fox, which is what keeps you on the air when advertisers all say, wait a minute, people, whether I agree with them or not, don't particularly like Sharpton, but they watching. And I'm going to support. I got to put my ads on there because I'm going to support where people are. That's what I think it's interesting that people are not cognizant of the fact that if you support something, that is where people advertise. They go by the consumer dollar. That's why one lady told me she turned every TV in her house help with the ratings, because she understands the business side. I understand what I need to program. Like this weekend, I had on the Sherrod Brown from Ohio, asking him about what's going on with him talking about eating Haitians eat dogs and racial quotas. And I had on all the other candidates. Every week I'm having on the major candidates in each one of these cities and states, so you can hear. And I ask about the questions about diversity, about black folk, how it affects us differently. Unemployment numbers came out. We're double white unemployment. I asked that to these officials because I am there for that. All I'm asking you to do is be there and get all your friends to watch it. And I was there in Chicago and earlier last week in Cleveland, and as I travel, Washington, Houston, all since the march, people have been stopping me everywhere. I watch you every weekend. We'll keep watching. Saturdays and Sundays, live at 5 p.m. Eastern Time on MS Now. And you that are in the New York, New Jersey, Connecticut area, meet me or beat me to the Saturday Action Rally. And boy, did we have one Saturday. It happened to be my birthday. So we combined the rally with my birthday. A lot of the New York officials were there. Governor Hochul came and made a statement about me for my birthday, who's governor of New York. For you around the country may not know, the mayor of New York, Zoran Mondani, was there and spoke, many of our leading ministers. And I was really blessed on my birthday, and as I told them, I'll repeat it here, I'm 72, but far from through. And I feel good. You know, people half my age don't work out like I do. So if you decide to take care of yourself, it'll be a blessing. And I thank all of you that sent in a card or sent in a word or just text the show. I don't take that for granted. But Saturday Action Rally, I'll be there this Saturday before I go to Tallahassee. I'm continuing the tour. I'll be in Tallahassee, Florida, Sunday, During our, I'm going to preach for Reverend R.B. Holmes's, I believe it's his 41st anniversary. Great pastor, great leader. And I'm coming. He said, Reverend, I said, no, I'm coming. I don't care what I have to do. I'll be there. And I'll be there at the church with him for his anniversary on Sunday morning. And then we're doing the political rally and the AI fluency there in Tallahassee on this Sunday. But and I'll do Politics Nation from New York on Saturday evening, jump on the plane, and I'll do it from Tallahassee Sunday after we have our service. So stay tuned with us. Stay with us. Be at the rally Saturday. I'll be at the Saturday Action Rally in New York. I'm not going to Tallahassee until Saturday night after the show. Be there. We got work to do on this election and work to do on this getting our people ready around the country with early voting. All right, let's go to the phones and to the message board, 1-877-532-5797, 1-877-532-5797. Let me start in Philadelphia, Brother Jacob, W-U-R-D, the word, Brother Jacob.
1: Hey, peace be unto you, Reverend Al Sharpton, and your global family, man. Look, we missed you yesterday, but let me tell you, I talked to Princess Dominique Sharpton,
0: yeah,
1: and she be keeping it real, man. I'm telling you, don't lose a beat, man. I'm sorry to say, Rare, we love you, but be darned if you ain't cloned your daughter in to pick that banner and move it just like you be moving it, you know. And let me say, anytime I'm proud of her, Rev, I already know about you. You probably proud of her 100 squared. So
0: doubt about it. I'm hugely proud. I can't even find a word how proud I am of Dominique and Ashley. Ashley heads our huddle, founded it, got these young people that are now running it, and they did a tremendous thing last night on social media and live from the House of Justice on Nolan Wells. I mean, I couldn't be more proud. Watching them, they didn't even know I was going to watch what they did on Nolan Wells and dealt with a lot of young people around the country. And Ashley's creation is that, and Dominique is an artist herself, invests herself, and handles media well. So I'm proud of my daughters.
1: Yes, sir. You know, I heard them promoing that yesterday before the show was over. But, you know, my prayers go out, too, to Brother Jackson's family, man. I was around him when we did some sessions, McFadden and Whitehead. We was in New York doing some sessions with Melba Moore. And Melba Moore and her husband managed Freddie Jackson, you know.
0: Charles Huggins. And Melba owned the company that managed Freddie and managed Melba. Hush Productions was the name of it. Hush Productions.
1: Yes. That's exactly right. Yeah, but we was there, and that's when I was around him. And then right after that, he blew up, man. He, you know, they had something good, and he gave us, God rest his soul, some good music that we can still listen to. But, you know, coming from that music thing, I think I told you about a week ago, Harold Melvin and the Blue Notes had the tune, If You Don't Know Me By Now, right?
0: Mm.
1: Now, if we don't know this president by now, and I'm going to tell you something, I hope that Iran is stupid enough to take him up on that thing like Russia did when he invited them to hack Hillary's email, and the next day they did it, you know. So I know Iran ain't that stupid, that because he gave the invite. And they would call that, it's so pitiful because from the vice president on down, they'll try to call it fake news. Y'all can hear that. He didn't really mean that. Because, you know, they're going to spin it to be something positive, and Ray Charles could see the man is a lunatic like somebody. I guess, you know, it was a big full moon last night. He should have came out and blamed it on the moon. You remember how the one say, I blamed the devil made me do it?
0: Yeah.
1: He should have said the moon made him say that, and he should take it back. But anyway, that goes to show, I've never heard a president say anything close to that. That's why we the people, Rev, got to get out and make this government take it back to where if a president or a leader said something close to that, they would be impeached and removed from office. And it should be, they should be tripping over one another to either impeach and remove him or the 25th Amendment. And he got the nerve to ask us, Rev, to sell our souls for $5,000. If the House and the Senate, and you know that's a lie, but
0: right.
1: For five, I guess that 30 pieces of silver, you know, the dollar. Love. So how dare him, Rev? Have you ever heard of such stuff, Rev?
0: Never. And the fact that it is not even being attacked by the Republicans, they're co-signing, but they're silenced. I've never heard of this in my I never could imagine that people would be this low down.
1: Rev, we going to keep working and praying, and I reckon we going to hear from heaven, huh?
0: If my people call by my name would humble themselves and pray and seek my face, then you seek your face, not the face of the president on the $2 bill, whatever he's trying to do. Then you will hear from heaven. I'll heal the land. But
1: amen.
0: My people hear my voice. You got to show them you hear his voice. Then he will heal the land. And he's going to use us to heal it, too. Thank you for your call. Always good to hear you. Kick off for us, Brother Jacob. Let's take a break. Be right back. Keeping it real. Keeping it real. Keeping it real. Sha.

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5: It's Sybil Wilkes with what we need to know. Nevada Attorney General Aaron Ford secured the Democratic nomination for governor, setting up a general election matchup against Republican incumbent Joe Lombardo. Mr. Ford, who became Nevada's first black statewide officer in 2019, hopes to achieve another historic milestone this November. He emphasizes that his campaign and leadership approach are rooted in working class values, hard work, and community responsibility. Meanwhile, across the country, former Atlanta Mayor Keisha Lance Bottoms and Milwaukee County, Wisconsin Executive David Crowley are running competitive campaigns to become their respective state's next governors. And if successful, they would become perhaps the fourth and fifth black Americans elected governor in U.S. history. Political analysts note their campaigns illustrate changing electoral dynamics in battleground states like Georgia and Wisconsin, despite historical challenges for urban identified candidates. I'm Sybil Wilkes. Be informed, be empowered.
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3: 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Without them signing the laws that we fought for, how should we have gotten free?
1: Sharpton keeps it real.
3: Because you're raising things that you haven't thought out. 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All right, then give me the answer. You haven't answered me yet. If you thought it out, give me the answer.
1: Asking the tough questions.
4: Well, see, here's the thing. I call him a statement. Now you.
3: No, but I'm questioning your statement. You can question mine. You can question any statement I make. You can question any statement. Whoa. You can question any statement I make, but you cannot call here and tell me don't question the statement you make, brother.
5: Brother's gonna work it out.
1: Be a part of the conversation. 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
3: Yo, keeping it real. I am your host, the Reverend Al Sharpton, and we're back. 1-877-532-5797. 1-877-532-5797. 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I see Trisha, 1989, on the board saying, did you have a great birthday weekend at James Thomas and Disco Brian? And I say, yes, I had, if you're addressing it to me, I had a great birthday weekend. The rally was great, overflow crowd, a lot of the dignitaries there, but my family, my grandson, and but I never stopped working. I did the rally. Let the mayor and the governor and a few other dignitaries speak about my birthday. I spoke about 15 minutes on it and then went ahead and dealt with my message because that's who I am. Wasn't just about my birthday. It was about where we are today in this calamity that we're in. And then we had a reception, spent some time with some of our ministers and community leaders, then went right downtown to the studio and did my church, which is my show. Whether you are secular or a believer, that's one of my platforms. It's Politics Nation with Al Sharpton. On my birthday, I'd rather work at what I'm called to do than sit back doing something foolish that doesn't speak to who I am about. And I think it is great. Let me say Maureen Mo Forte is on our message board saying, afternoon, Reverend Al, thank you for the highest praise. Thank you is the highest praise. Thank you for being part of the Demanding the Vote and the AI training here in Chicago with presenter Susan Hearn and the AKAs at the AKA Arama. Your vote is your voice from the streets to the suites. And Maureen, we had a great time yesterday. You really put it together. Maureen Mo Forte, she is an activist. She's relative of Reverend Fred Shuttlesworth. I told that story at the session yesterday. Shuttlesworth was the leader of the Birmingham movement that Dr. King and others came in and supported that led to the Civil Rights Act of 64. That's her relative, and Maureen had both the AI fluency class and the voter rally, and I flew out there to be part of both of them on yesterday and glad that I did. I think that Trisha, 1989, is saying, you looked sharp on Politics Nation Saturday and Sunday. Reverend Al, thank you. Thank you for that. I think that it is important that we not embarrass you, Tricia, when I get on that TV. Let me go back to the phones. I thought I saw Ira on the board, but I don't see him. Ira's not there. Then let me.
5: Yeah.
3: All right, go ahead, Ira.
5: I'm here right now.
3: Go ahead.
5: Good evening, right now. Thanks for taking my call, and happy belated healthy birthday to you there.
3: Thank you.
5: Now, I'm going to get straight to the point. I saw something that 47 told some people at a rally, which everybody knows is non-true. It's not true. If the Democrats win, your economy will go up. You know, that's a blatant story because he's a Republican, and it didn't just go up. It went through a roof, and it went through a high-rise building. So that's just not true what he said. And the wasted money by the GOP, they're just wasting a lot of money because he is protected by outrageous safety nets of his choice, the people to protect him. That's why he put all those people in place to protect him. He knows what he's doing. Those people have a lot to lose that's protecting him. If he goes down, believe me, he's going to sing like a caged bird, all is going to fall down. And my second to last thing is a public service announcement. I just the show came up before you. They had this thing on there called SaveYourVote.org, and they're showing short 2-minute Jim Crow videos for how this, you know, funny thing goes. And that was something that they recommended people should just take a look at. And the last one, if you have problems voting, when you're voting, it's called 866-OUR-VOTE. If there's any problems voting, because what they did was they refused the election observers to come in. Somebody had made it so that the election observers cannot come in and watch what's going on with these people during these elections, and they're threatening people. They've got armed militia people standing at these places trying to intimidate people. So we got to be mindful of that thing there, but that they're trying to pull this on people, and they're not saying anything about it, but it's happening. People are calling in from different places and saying they're doing this. So that's my call for today, Reverend Chauvin. Thanks for taking my call.
3: All right. Thank you for your call. Let me go to Disco Brian in Philadelphia, WURD. Disco Brian.
6: Rev, you made it. You made it past your birthday, and you sound stronger. You sound like you got a spring in your step just from your voice. I don't know if that's happening.
3: I got a spring in my step, but thank you for that. Yep, I had a wonderful birthday and hit the road. I, you know, worked that night, my show, and hit the road the next day. So that's what I do.
6: I love it, Rev. And we're having that that social media support group at Philly Cam downtown Philadelphia coming up Saturday. It's going to be our first, and we're getting butts in seats finally, thankfully.
3: This is the thing you and your wife are putting together.
6: Yeah. We're just trying to get people off of their screens, out of their social media, to come together in a room and basically just talk about it. And because, you know, we read all the reports about how social media is destroying our brains. Rev, you know there are these great movies coming out right now. There's one about Zuckerberg called The Social it's not The Social Network, but The Social Reset or something, starring Jeremy Strong,
3: right?
6: Who's the guy who I believe played, was it Roy Cohn, right? And he's going to be playing Zuckerberg. I mean, it looks amazing. And then the other one that I can't wait to see is that demonic figure trillionaire called simply Musk, that I believe David Byrne of the Talking Heads has written the theme song for. So those are two
3: now
6: movies.
3: Now when are they coming out?
6: I mean, this month. So,
3: okay.
6: This, you know, it's just in time for Halloween, I guess, Rev. I guess they're both going to be kind of horror movies.
3: I was telling daughters the other day that when I got 8, 10 years old, somewhere in there, my mother used to make me go and buy a deodorant called Tussie. In fact, I still use it. And her she would always say, Alfred, get your Tussie. I don't want you to smell musky. So every time I hear about Elon Musk, I tell people, don't get musky on me. My mama raised me to stay away from being musky.
6: She was prescient, Rev. I mean, that's a... wow. Rev, one thing that was a little bit disturbing over the weekend, though, I was in a situation where I was talking to a guy who used to be a close friend of mine. He was a Bernie bro leftist back when I was. He is a professor, PhD, got his PhD in 20th century African diaspora literature, which is a noble thing to get. But he is, like me, a white Gentile man. And the reason that he and I fell out, partly, is because he refused to care about the tendency of so many popular intellectual leftists who went radio silent when Putin invaded Ukraine, and just didn't seem to care. And then, Rev, the other reason we fell out is because he described Zionism as essentially a plague on Earth. And I said, look, this is back before, you know, I saw him this weekend. But I told him then, I said, I'm not Jewish, you're not Jewish, neither of us are black. And I said, I think there's something profoundly wrong when whites appoint themselves authorities who get to tell either black people what their collective identity and history mean, the same way that there's something profoundly wrong when white Gentiles appoint themselves authorities who get to tell Jewish people what their collective identity and history mean. Especially, Rev, I told this guy, when our conclusion is that either black or Jewish people's national liberation movements are uniquely evil. And there's a difference between criticizing, of course, Rev, policies of a movement or a nation state, right? And versus telling another historically oppressed, lynched, enslaved, or genocided minority group that we, white Gentile men, get to define its identity for it. You know, Rev, I just last night watched the PBS documentary about NAACP leader Walter White and his falling out with W.E.B. Du Bois. And there's always been criticism and fissures and ego fraying in the civil rights movement, just as there's always been the same criticisms and fissures in, you know, Jewish liberation movements.
3: And wait a minute, there's a documentary out on Du Bois and Walter White. I didn't see that one.
6: Oh, Rev, it's an hour and a half long. It's absolutely glorious.
3: Where is it? PBS?
6: You can get it on YouTube and PBS. Yeah, Rev, I thought you had definitely seen it.
3: What's the name of it?
6: I can find that. I can find that for you right now.
3: Let me take my break. Find it. Let me know. I'm going to hold you over the break. Finish your point. We'll be right back. Keeping it real. Tell it Tuesday.
7: Keep it real.
3: 1-877-532-5797. Shopton. Keeping it real. Be right back.
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18: It's Sybil Wilkes with What We Need to Know. Nevada Attorney General Aaron Ford secured the Democratic nomination for governor, setting up a general election matchup against Republican incumbent Joe Lombardo. Mr. Ford, who became Nevada's first black statewide officer in 2019, hopes to achieve another historic milestone this November. He emphasizes that his campaign and leadership approach are rooted in working-class values, hard work, and community responsibility. Meanwhile, across the country, former Atlanta Mayor Keisha Lance Bottoms and Milwaukee County, Wisconsin Executive David Crowley are running competitive campaigns to become their respective state's next governors. And if successful, they would become perhaps the fourth and fifth black Americans elected governor in U.S. history. Political analysts note their campaigns illustrate changing electoral dynamics in battleground states like Georgia and Wisconsin, despite historical challenges for urban identified candidates. I'm Sybil Wilkes. Be informed, be empowered.
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0: host, Reverend Al Sharpton. Tell it Tuesday. I'm looking at the message board and looking up at the screen for our callers. Let's go back to Disco Brian in Philadelphia. Disco Brian. I can't hear Disco Brown. Yeah, oh, there you go. Rev. There you go.
1: Okay, yeah. You got me? Yeah, I found that documentary, Rev. I did not know who Walter White was, and my wife and I watched the movie enraptured in the brilliance of the telling of his story and his life. The name of the documentary on YouTube, you can find it on YouTube or PBS, it is Forgotten Hero, Walter White and the NAACP. The subtitle is "He Risked His Life Infiltrating Lynch Mobs." Came out a year ago. Oh, it's absolutely brilliant. But Rev, back to the point I was saying is that, you know, you have talked about this constantly about how number one, the people who actually cared about saving this country and making democracy real has always been a small minority, and that minority has always been conflicted, and you know, and it's never been how we see it through the beer goggles of history, as though everybody got along. It wasn't ever like that. And this movie or that documentary showcases it, you know, everything that came before Dr. King and how, you know, it wasn't all kumbaya. But anyhow, Rev, I was telling you about my smarty pants former friend who's a big leftist professor on the West Coast, a white man who got his PhD in 20th century African diaspora literature. And I talked to him over the weekend, unfortunately. And here's what shocked me, Rev. Back when we were friends, the one thing we absolutely agreed on, which relates completely to this show and what you've been talking about so far, was our opposition to the current person residing in the White House. Now he told me his view of Trump is slightly softening. And I said, why? And he said, well, partly because he's seen Mom Donnie with him a few times, and he's a real big fan of Mom Donnie. And he sees that they can work together. And so he has a problem with the Iran war, of course, a big problem with it. But he is looking at Trump in more of a positive light. And then he told me that in 2024, Rev, he couldn't bring himself to vote for Kamala Harris because, like Hassan Piker, he was certain and he still believes that there'd be no difference between Trump and Harris when it comes to Israel-Palestine. So my question for you today, Rev, is this. Are we watching a section of the American left become so consumed by Israel as its single moral litmus test that it's losing the ability to recognize the very authoritarianism and anti-Semitism and racism it once claimed to oppose, even when that means finding common ground with people on the right, on the far right?
0: Well, let me make it easy for you. I think that what you're dealing with is hypocrisy. And in this sense, you couldn't bring yourself to voting for Kamala Harris, your friend says, because her position and Trump's position, he felt, would be the same on Israel.
1: Right.
0: The fact, and let's say, just for argument's sake, that that's true. It's not, but let's act like it is.
1: Sure.
0: You knew that their position wasn't the same on criminal justice reform. You knew they weren't the same on environment. You know they weren't the same on economic equality. You know they weren't on the same on diversity, equity, and inclusion. So you're willing to let all of that go for one issue. For one issue. So
1: right.
0: Immigrants could suffer, blacks can suffer, women could suffer, all of that, because you want them to be righteous on one issue. It says about you and your judgment that the PhD has not made you wise. Secondly, but you're going to warm up a little to Trump because he warmed up to Mandani. But has Trump changed his position on Israel? So let me get this right, Mr. PhD. You can't vote for Kamala because you're alleging her position on Israel. But you can warm up to Trump because he met with Mandani and he is not only in a situation with Israel, but with Netanyahu. That's why everybody with a degree don't have common sense. And I'm just talking common sense. It doesn't make sense. 1 + 1 = 2 all over the world. It don't add up. It don't add up. And I think that the litmus test, I was telling some people the other night, said, you know, I know you know Hakeem Jeffries pretty well. I said, yes, he half his life he'd been in Nash Action Network. Yeah, well, I can't deal with him meeting with Jared Kushner. I said he met with Jared Kushner before. That's how they got the criminal justice bill through the first term with Van Jones. I said, but let me ask you a question. Are you mad at Mandani for meeting with Trump 3 times, including at his house, had him come to his house?
1: Hello. Said,
0: well, he had to. He's mad. He got to do business. And Hakeem is the minority leader of the House of Representatives. He didn't have to do business? Why do y'all set these different standards? Why don't you just say you don't like somebody because you don't like them? You don't like the cologne they wear. You don't like the way... I mean, why try to twist and lie that you have just certain bias against certain people? You know, I'm looking at the message board. Who's that? Miss E said... they had a whole meltdown about Hakeem meeting with Jared, but when Trump meets with Mandani, there's no problem with that. The hypocrisy is insane. You're right, miss. What I'm saying is let's play the game by one set of rules. If we should not be talking to Trump and his crowd, then that goes for everybody. Yep. But you can't be selective. And all of them, both of them elected officials, Hakeem and Mandani. I understand Mandani got to deal with the president. And I understand Hakeem got to talk to Jared. I don't. I'm not elected. I'm a head of a civil rights group. I take the positions that I believe and the group believes. But they're not in that same position. They elected to provide goods and services. We organize to push issues, policies, and try to make them law and get justice for people. I get it. Different roles for different people, but I don't expect people to do what I do. And I don't impose my restrictions on them. Donald Trump called me when he got in office first time, 3 or 4 times. I told him he met with the Floyd family and he met with Martin Luther King III. I told him I'm not coming to either meeting. I'm not doing the photo op because I don't have to. But I understand those that do and they should. And well, Rip Malley may sell out. We'll see what they do. One thing about selling out, it won't be long before you do something to tell us what they paid you for. Some people just are in a position where they have to try to deal with some back and forwards. Just that simple.

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2: Teddy Riley, T.I., Keith Sweat, Eric Benet, the Brat, King George, Dale Hughley, and more. 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

0: did. Sybil Wilkes with what we need to know. Nevada Attorney General Aaron Ford secured the Democratic nomination for governor, setting up a general election matchup against Republican incumbent Joe Lombardo. Mr. Ford, who became Nevada's first Black statewide officer in 2019, hopes to achieve another historic milestone this November. He emphasizes that his campaign and leadership approach are rooted in working-class values, hard work, and community responsibility. Meanwhile, across the country, former Atlanta Mayor Keisha Lance Bottoms and Milwaukee County, Wisconsin Executive David Crowley are running competitive campaigns to become their respective state's next governors. And if successful, they would become perhaps the fourth and fifth Black Americans elected governor in U.S. history. Political analysts note their campaigns illustrate changing electoral dynamics in battleground states like Georgia and Wisconsin, despite historical challenges for urban identified candidates. I'm Sybil Wilkes. Be informed, be empowered.
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0: It's Sybil Wilkes with what we need to know. Nevada Attorney General Aaron Ford secured the Democratic nomination for governor, setting up a general election matchup against Republican incumbent Joe Lombardo. Mr. Ford, who became Nevada's first Black statewide officer in 2019, hopes to achieve another historic milestone this November. He emphasizes that his campaign and leadership approach are rooted in working-class values, hard work, and community responsibility. Meanwhile, across the country, former Atlanta Mayor Keisha Lance Bottoms and Milwaukee County, Wisconsin Executive David Crowley are running competitive campaigns to become their respective state's next governors. And if successful, they would become perhaps the fourth and fifth Black Americans elected governor in U.S. history. Political analysts note their campaigns illustrate

0: changing electoral dynamics in battleground states like Georgia and Wisconsin, despite historical challenges for urban identified candidates. I'm Sybil Wilkes. Be informed, be empowered. Let's get down
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0: Keeping it real. I'm your host, Reverend Al Sharpton, and we're back. 1-877-532-5797. 1-877-532-5797. And let's go back to the phone. Let's go to Monica in Jacksonville, Florida. Monica, you're keeping it real with Al Sharpton.
1: Hi, Al Sharpton. It is such a pleasure to be able to speak to you. I just want to say that I love you. I thank you for everything that you have done, everything that you are currently doing, and everything you will continue to do for our race. I want you to know that you are one of the most prolific, one of the most powerful men right now that an African-American can turn to. I don't want you to allow people to make you feel like you're less than or you're no Martin Luther King. You don't have to be. Everyone can't be a Martin Luther King. If we go to the hospital, not everyone could be the doctor that performs surgery on us. Somebody has to be a nurse. Somebody has to be the one to do the intake. Somebody has to be the one to clean the hospital room. You are powerful. You have been there from the beginning. You have saw where our struggle began, and you saw where our struggle is now. I feel like you are one of the only people who can help our people to wake up and realize what a dilemma, what a dangerous place our race is in. They don't realize how bad things are. And everyone is afraid to lose their jobs, to lose their positions. It's like it's worse than when we had house Negroes and field Negroes. Now it's actually worse because people are so accustomed to material things. They're too scared to speak out. They don't want to lose what they have. They don't want to say wrong is wrong and right is right.
0: Yep.
1: You're not afraid to do that, and we love you. We need you. We need you to be that voice. Don't let anyone make you feel like you should be fearful of them. You have a lot of us who are behind you, who will stand with you, who will do whatever you say, follow you wherever you want to go, lead us, direct us. We need you. We don't need anyone else. We need you. We need you. You are the only person from Martin Luther King to Malcolm X to still be here fighting the same fight. People don't realize
0: I really appreciate it. I really, you know, you get so much criticism from people that it's real refreshing to hear that from you, Monica. I appreciate that. I really do. Thank you for your call. Let me go to Jackson in Georgia. Really, that's a birthday gift what Monica just gave me. Let me go to Jackson in Georgia, W-A-O-K, Jackson.
2: Reverend Sharpton, thank you so much for taking my call on this Tele Tuesday. A question that just I've been pondering about a lot after I heard Bill Gates come on saying that AI could be one of those powerful tools for equity. But I wanted to extend to equality as well. We're in a modern era where young folk, particularly who could for the movement, are on AI, digital platforms, and so on. Why can't we now and not and nowadays, instead of using the same tactic that we used during the civil rights marching movement, why not go to the digital platform and use AI to kind of guide our movement? I'd like to hear your response.
0: Well, how would AI guide our movement?
2: Well, I mean, the platform being that it's basically robotic, and I know right now there's been a profound media attention to trying to block AI, and I'm one of the most supportive of how we can use AI to better humanity in general.
0: I'm saying we have an AI fluency classes all over the country because we want people to learn how to use and not use it. I'm for regulations and restrictions, and I'm certainly questioning some of the power plants. But what I'm saying is AI, as I understand it, because I'm learning as we're telling other people learn it, based is computers based on available information. Is that not right?
2: That is correct, but what I'm trying to promote, and this is a part of
0: I'm asking a question of what you first said. You can then go to second what you're saying after you answer this. Because if AI is based on collecting information, available information, since it's a computer, it is not a human where it could think of new things, then how is AI going to tell us to do something different than the civil rights movement when AI cannot project what we ought to be doing? They can only project what we did.
2: My platform is a data collection center, and what I'm saying is that some of the historical facts can be gathered from AI to help us guide our leadership and even movement.
0: But that's not developing a new strategy. That is compiling what has already been done. Now, you may say you can synthesize old strategies, but you can't say there's something, they're going to come up with something that wasn't done, because they could not refer to something that had not been done.
2: Well, I think you always will have a human quality to add to AI. I mean, AI is just, you know, like I said, it's a robotic collection of data.
0: You're right.
2: At the same time, it also can be used from a human being influence to kind of guide that data collection.
0: Exactly. But that's not what you first said, because the fact is that if you get the gathered information from AI and you add the human element to that, the how humans take the information, people are still going to take the same information and have different strategies and different feelings about the information. That's why you've always had different roads, different trains of thoughts in the movement. It's that they didn't have the information. They saw the information different, and they developed a different strategy. So Dr. King saw it one way. Malcolm saw it another way. Roy Wilkins and NAACP saw it another way. It wasn't that they didn't have the information. Is that based on how they saw the information, these are the things they did. Hopefully, in certain areas, they complemented each other and they worked together. Other areas, they didn't. AI can update that, but AI can't replace that.
2: I agree, sir.
0: All right. Thank you for your call. Let me go to Leon in Dallas, Texas. Leon, you're keeping it real with Al Sharpton.
3: Thank you, Al, for taking our calls and giving us a platform to express our views on what's going on in the world from our perspective. The gentleman before me kind of opened up the door for what I wanted to talk about. I saw your segment on Sunday concerning AI, and you were very aware of what, you know, could happen for how AI can, you know, influence society. Well, when I talked to you a couple of years ago at your convention, I was working on my PhD in computer science, and I finished it last year, and I went to some universities to try to get them to partner with me to do some research on my PhD dissertation, which was about building a device that would save as much data or store as much data in one computer as they now do in 10 or 12 computers. So this is directly related to AI because, you know, data centers are a big controversy now.
0: Right.
3: Because they take water from farmers. They take electricity from consumers. You know, the issue in Memphis, the pollution. And so technology would minimize these impacts on consumers.
0: Well, now, hold on a minute. I want to hear this. Let me let you finish after the break. Don't go nowhere. Sure. We'll be right back. Keeping it real. Shopton. Be right back.
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8: It's Sybil Wilkes with what we need to know. Nevada Attorney General Aaron Ford secured the Democratic nomination for governor, setting up a general election matchup against Republican incumbent Joe Lombardo. Mr. Ford, who became Nevada's first black statewide officer in 2019, hopes to achieve another historic milestone this November. He emphasizes that his campaign and leadership approach are rooted in working class values, hard work, and community responsibility. Meanwhile, across the country, former Atlanta Mayor Keisha Lance Bottoms and Milwaukee County, Wisconsin Executive David Crowley are running competitive campaigns to become their respective state's next governors. And if successful, they would become perhaps the fourth and fifth black Americans elected governor in U.S. history. Political analysts note their campaigns illustrate changing electoral dynamics in battleground states like Georgia and Wisconsin, despite historical challenges for urban identified candidates. I'm Sybil Wilkes. Be informed, be empowered.
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1: Keeping it real, keeping it real. I am your host, Reverend Al Sharpton, and we're back. 1-877-532-5797. 1-877-532-5797. 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It is Tell It Tuesday, and I see the back and forth on the message board with Sun Cam and Disco Brian saying I recently heard someone call Fetterman an establishment Democrat. But I think people forget that he was endorsed by Bernie. AOC apologized to Kanya Lamb on social media. All right. Y'all dig in deep and get that info. And I like that either way, back and forth, back and forth. Let me welcome, as we do every Tuesday for the last hour of the show, the senior pastor of the First Corinthian Baptist Church in Harlem, and of course, member of the National Board of National Action Network, the Reverend Dr. Michael A. Walron. How you doing, Reverend?
2: Pretty good, Reverend. How you doing today?
1: Doing very well. Now, how's the West Coast doing? I know you're doing some ministry there as well.
2: West Coast is great. We launched FCBC LA in November of 2023, and it is steadily moving and growing, and also giving me insight into Los Angeles and starting to understand how the city moves and a little bit of the politics. But it is growing and doing well, and still building. You know, 3 years in, we're still in the building phase, I would say. But it is, I'm very hopeful. But at the least. Enjoying this kind of work and building ministry.
1: And that kind of weather, because it's getting chilly over here.
2: Yeah. I'm not mad at that.
1: Yeah, I know you're not. what are you hearing on the ground as a newcomer, basically 3 years, that you're not that deep into politics? Because I'm getting varied signals. Reverend Mosley, the head's out chapter there in L.A., and others. Are you hearing anything about the mayor's race there, whether Karen Bass is really in trouble or whether or not that's media speculation that this is a tight race?
2: Well, from people I've talked to who I've engaged, I've heard both. I've heard some people believing she's in trouble and some disappointed in some of her leadership, and some believing that it's going to be a close race, which means it's going to require some intentionality around getting out the vote. But I'm hearing both. But I'm definitely hearing that it's a close race, and closer than I'm sure the mayor would like.
1: I would say it's safe to assume that. All right, let me go back to the phone. Let me go back. We were talking with Leon in Dallas, Texas. Go ahead, Leon. I don't hear Leon. All right, if you get him back, let me know, because we're not finished with his point. Let me go to Geralda in Brooklyn, New York. Geralda.
3: Yes. Hello, this is Geralda, keeping it real. I want to give condolences to the Jackson family with the passing of Freddie Jackson. I heard that... Minister Farrakhan's daughter passed away. I want to give condolences to the Farrakhan family, and also to Nolan Wells' family. I want to give condolences to them also. I heard that somebody's trying to sue you because you have people investigating his case. I believe he was murdered. So if they want to go ahead and sue the whole world, because the whole world believes he was murdered, they can go ahead and do that. And by their whole the approach they're taking towards this incident shows that something's wrong, and the whole area is trying to hide it, even the politicians, and it's all going to come out because they know if it is such the case, they know it's going to be an explosive event surrounding his death, and they're afraid as much as they're coming at you, Rev, so don't worry about that. Now, as far as AI is concerned, in the 90s when the home computers was prevalent, I told one of my friends, I said, oh, wow, I'm so glad they have the computers. They're so helpful, blah, blah, blah. But I'm afraid that they're going to make our children stupid because they're not going to use their common sense and their own brains. And down the line, you know, it may be something that we need to think about. And lo and behold, we're now in the 2000s, and that's the problem that we're facing right now. You know, the motherboard, we can resolve any kind of issue dealing with computers if we put our minds to it, because the motherboard of a computer was fashioned behind the motherboard in Africa to recall family history. And, you know, I was afraid because one time I was scrolling through social media and I saw assassin drones, and I also saw a primitive assassin robot. And I was like, you know, I was so scared when I saw that. I said, my God, look at this craziness. I said, but we got to be on our P's and Q's because man is who invented the computers, robots, et cetera. And we just got to put our minds to how we can, what do they call that, when you cause a malfunction in these robots, you know, and take control, because the ultimate robot is the human being. We're not robot, computer. We're the ultimate computers, because we're the ones who built the computer, and we need to find and concentrate on how we can cause them to malfunction when they get away. So, you know,
1: well, I think we should consider. Yeah,
3: I think
1: you're right, Geraldo. Thank you for your call. And as I've been saying last 3 weeks, that we need to be fluent on AI because it's not going anywhere. And that does not mean we need to be supporting power centers, and they certainly need to be regulated. But we don't even understand the use of it. And what I've said, Reverend Dr. Walron, is our kids are on AI and some of us are still on rotary phones. We need to be updated. So I challenged the AI industry. They raised millions, they gave millions of dollars to AFT, American Federation of Teachers, to train teachers. They need to do the same in our community. And we only one has stepped up, and I've had Susan Hearn to handle that. And we've done last three or four cities she's done with us. Saying that, though, I think that it is gone beyond Dr. Walron whether we can stop AI. It's going to be here. The question is whether we can learn enough of it and then regulate it enough. And clearly that goes back to voting, because Trump is not going to try to regulate anything, and neither are the Republicans. But there must be regulation, and all of this thrown out there that these computers can think for themselves is terrifying us. And we need to know, have a grasp on it, because this is not an option. This is a reality. This AI is here. Do we need to know, and we do, how it's operating and the elementary parts of it, so that people in our community are not ahead of us, but at the same time put on the regulations and make sure communities are involved before they be building these plants that then increase their utilities bills, water bills, etc.
2: Yeah, I'm in agreement with you, Rev. I think AI is here. It has always been here in subtle ways. Generative AI is something that we're now encountering. And I've always been saying, as you heard me, about the kind of detrimental impact on young young people from this kind of addiction to the technology, social deprivation, sleep deprivation, addiction to this technology. And I'm in agreement, part of it, and what the caller said, it is actually diminishing our critical thinking capacity, especially among young people. And their dependence upon the technology is going to further reduce that. And it's going to become this kind of dumbing down of America at the cost of our children. But those who will win and make money are these technological companies that are putting this out there. I think, as well as you said, Trump is not interested in regulating these companies because these companies contribute a lot of money to get favorable support from the White House. I think it's not even cliche to say the White House is for sale. We've seen this widespread, rampant corruption from the White House and in the White House. But I think we have to realize it is here. As you said, we need to understand it. We need to learn it. And we also need to fight for regulation. That is a civil rights fight. To fight that the government, push the government to regulate this industry, to make sure there's security backups so our young children can't get addicted. The possibility of closing off access to technology at certain hours. You have children staying up all night scrolling on their phones.
1: That's right.
2: That is impacting their development at young ages. And so I think it is a social justice issue, because we're always in our communities, in the Black community, we always lag behind technologically. Now we're going to be further behind as we pull back from our understanding and lack critical thinking and lack the kind of engagement necessary to teach our young kids how to master the technology, not be mastered by it, bro.
1: Absolutely right. Let me go back. I think we got Leon back in Dallas. Leon.
4: Thank you for holding me over now. Yes, this is a interesting discussion about artificial intelligence. And I was mentioning before about the technology that I created during my PhD work that would enable data centers to be more environmentally friendly. So what happened was when I finished writing my dissertation, I wanted to do research into building the actual device. And so I went to a couple of universities, University of Texas at Dallas for one, and I tried to approach their computer science department about partnering with me to build this device. Well, when I went out there in person, I was shocked at a university that has 30,000 students, and yet I don't even see one African American or two, and one of them was me. So I said,
1: "Wow,
4: well,
1: really? Wait a minute, hold 1 minute. Don't go nowhere. I want to hear this. Let's take a break. Be right back. Tell it all Tuesday. Shopton, Wild Round. Be right back."
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0: It's Sybil Wilkes with what we need to know. Nevada Attorney General Aaron Ford secured the Democratic nomination for governor, setting up a general election matchup against Republican incumbent Joe Lombardo. Mr. Ford, who became Nevada's first black statewide officer in 2019, hopes to achieve another historic milestone this November. He emphasizes that his campaign and leadership approach are rooted in working class values, hard work, and community responsibility. Meanwhile, across the country, former Atlanta Mayor Keisha Lance Bottoms and Milwaukee County, Wisconsin Executive David Crowley are running competitive campaigns to become their respective state's next governors. And if successful, they would become perhaps the fourth and fifth black Americans elected governor in U.S. history. Political analysts note their campaigns illustrate changing electoral dynamics in battleground states like Georgia and Wisconsin, despite historical challenges for urban identified candidates. I'm Sybil Wilkes. Be informed, be empowered.

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0: back. 1-877-532-5797. 1-877-532-5797. And I believe we were talking with Geralda in Brooklyn. Had she finished? I guess so. Rem Warren, Dr. Warren, let's go back to Leon in Dallas, Texas.
1: Okay, Leon. All right. Can you hear me, Rem, now?
0: Yes, I do.
1: Okay, thank you for bringing me back. Yeah, I was mentioning to you about University of Texas at Dallas and that the large student body that they had, over 30,000 students. And I only saw one or two African-Americans, and I was one of them. And their faculty in computer science has over 100 professors, PhDs.
0: Wow.
1: And there's only like two or three in that. And so, you know, at first I didn't really take offense at that, because I was there, because I know I have my PhD, and I know my PhD is published, and I know I have an application for a grant from an outside source, and I want to partner with them to use, as their institution was founded, for technological research facilities.
0: Right.
1: And, you know, I got passed around from one person to another, to another, to another, and finally, you know, on a highly intellectual level, I was told no. And I'm saying to myself, well, wait a minute. This is reminiscent of what George Wallace said when, you know, blacks were trying to get the University of Alabama, or when James Madison was trying to get in the University of Mississippi. You have every other ethnic group. You have people from Asia. You have people from India. You have people from Europe. But right in the midst of a major city, you only got two blacks, and when one black comes out, that's qualified. I'm not a DEI, I'm a PhD. Okay, so I'm qualified. And this myth, this stereotype that African Americans cannot or are not able to do technology is fake, it's false. Because if you look at the Black Inventors Museum, you see where African Americans invented the blood transfusion. African-Americans invented the stoplight. African-Americans invented the toilet. All these different things that people take for granted now. Hidden Figures. You familiar with that movie? Hidden Figures?
0: I am.
1: The African-American women contributed to NASA going to the moon and all that. Well, we are capable in technology, but we need an opportunity just like other ethnic groups get when they come in here into America on the back of our civil rights movement. And so I just want the listening audience to understand what I'm going through, and that this technology can save a lot of money. It can save the environment, but I'm not getting a fair shot at developing it. And it seems like to me that, well, what's going on here?
0: I thank you for your call. Thank you for your call, Leon. I think you raised a critical issue. And I think, Reverend Warren, it parallels what you're saying. We do not need to be overtaken by this technology, AI, and we do not need to have it unregulated and clearly not where it abuses or harms local communities. But we do need to have those doors of this kind of technology research and usage open fairly and squarely across the population. Otherwise, we'll be left behind, like coming out of slavery, being illiterate. We are in an age that I think Leon is right, that these facilities that are teaching this stuff are giving people a superior advantage to us and our children and our grandchildren, that we should not allow to happen. So we can do both things at the same time. One, learn what this technology is and is not. And secondly, regulate it and protect ourselves from its abuses.
2: Rev, I agree with you 100%. I want to also add an additional thing. I want to take advantage of the comments by the caller to lift up another thing that we cannot miss, especially in this season as we approach the midterms. When we often hear people talk about DEI, or affirmative action, these programs that have been wiped out in part because of the Supreme Court, I want to be mindful that Supreme Court is in place because it was put together basically by Donald Trump. It is a supermajority of 6-3 right now in the Supreme Court on the conservative side. This is a political Supreme Court. This is not an objective Supreme Court. I'm going to go back. They have been put in place by the current president. If he was not the current president, they would not be in place, period. From 2016 term to being reelected in 24, if he was not the president, this would not be the case. And affirmative action is not about a handout. It is trying to bring justice to countless lives that were lost during slavery, during segregation, the Black Codes, Jim Crow, the Knight Riders, Ku Klux Klan, all these attempts to minimize the opportunities of Black bodies, Black people, so that those programs, affirmative action, or you call, or whoever called DEI, was an opportunity to have justice. Countless years, African, for countless years and generations upon generations, African Americans have built this country. That is the truth on free labor market economy. That is the truth. And so the affirmative action and those other programs were trying to bring justice where there had been injustice because of segregation, because of racism, white supremacy, and the like. No other racial ethnic group has suffered that in this country like us and but us. And so it means something when we don't turn out to vote. If people had voted, we would not vote in the opposite direction. We would not be here. If there were people who decided that, well, it's a lesser of two evils, so I'm not going to vote. If there were people who said, I don't like this person, I don't like that person. We are in this position because the consequence of elections is all elections, Rev, have consequences.
0: And all of those that do not act are voting for the empowerment of people like Trump. As Trisha says on the message board, that part, Reverend Wall, on fire. Now, one justice is floating around the idea of retiring. The danger of that is if one of them right-wing guys retire, Trump will try to find somebody 25 years old that'll be there forever and ever. Amen.
2: Right.
0: Which we got to deal with the expansion of the Supreme Court. That's something we need to be fighting for. Let's take a break. Be right back. Keeping it real. Shopton, Warren, be right back.
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1: It's Sybil Wilkes with What We Need to Know. Nevada Attorney General Aaron Ford secured the Democratic nomination for governor, setting up a general election matchup against Republican incumbent Joe Lombardo. Mr. Ford, who became Nevada's first black statewide officer in 2019, hopes to achieve another historic milestone this November. He emphasizes that his campaign and leadership approach are rooted in working class values, hard work, and community responsibility. Meanwhile, across the country, former Atlanta Mayor Keisha Lance Bottoms and Milwaukee County, Wisconsin Executive David Crowley are running competitive campaigns to become their respective state's next governors. And if successful, they would become perhaps the fourth and fifth black Americans elected governor in U.S. history. Political analysts note their campaigns illustrate changing electoral dynamics in battleground states like Georgia and Wisconsin, despite historical challenges for urban identified candidates. I'm Sybil Wilkes. Be informed, be empowered.

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0: 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I'm your host.
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0: Reverend Al Sharpton. Reverend Dr. Michael A. Walron is our co-host. Don't forget, watch Politics Nation with Al Sharpton every Saturday and Sunday, 5 p.m. Eastern Time. And as I said earlier, I'm really encouraged because as I'm on this tour, I've done 5 cities in the last 6-7 days. And everywhere I go, people are in the airports and hotel lobbies and all, black and white, saying, I watch Politics Nation. And I know they're not making it up because they tell me what we discussed. And some of them tell me what I had on. And the ratings say that. And as I said, Sunday night, we beat Fox News. We now usually beat CNN, but we had more viewers than both. And that's because of your support. I'm not bragging, but I'm proud. And you keep watching, and I'm going to keep getting the top guests, people are in the thick of it, particularly now as we're going into this election, midterm election. We're less than 30 days out, about 28 days. You need to hear from the candidates, and you need to hear what they are directly saying they're going to do in terms of our community. I don't shrink from saying that. What about the racial gap? What about the diversity gap? What about black unemployment is almost double the white? And I did that both nights this week after the report came out. And we got to bring that all the way in. If we are not going to bring up our issues, then it shows a lack of our own self-respect and self-confidence. So make sure you watch and support Politics Nation every Saturday and Sunday at 5 p.m. Eastern Time. And, of course, you that are in the tri-state area, that's Connecticut, New Jersey, and New York, meet me or beat me to the Saturday Action Rally. I will be there this Saturday at 9 a.m. to 11 a.m. We had a great rally last Saturday mixed with my birthday celebration. The governor, the mayor, and others were there, and then we got down to business. I didn't celebrate and do cake all day. I dealt with our issues, mobilizing our voter brigade, and I'm doing the follow-up this Saturday. Make sure you're in the house. You that are not in the New York area, please watch it on Impact Television, on NationalActionNetwork.net, on YouTube/NAN, or on AME Zion Network. Dr. Walron, what's going on at FCBC? For you that don't know, FCBC's First Corinthian Baptist Church. Oh, okay. All right, women, they got to reconnect Reverend. All right, let me go to, I think we did, Yessie. Let me go to the high stream while they, my message board, while they, reconnecting Rem Walron. It says, Tanya Stovall says, thanks, John McKinley, for heads up on stock information. So let me see. I need to see what that stock information is. Prayerful Soul says, happy belated Earth Day. Well, thank you for that. And I appreciate it. I do appreciate it. I think a lot of us, thank you. I see John, happy birthday, thank you. I think a lot of us, now I see what John McKinley is. If I showed you a program right about what stock to buy, like 90%, you'd say is crazy. Vantage Point, AI stock trading has made a lot of millionaires, even more than millionaires. And I think that it is out of this world kind of money they're making. Do we have Reverend Walron back? No, I still don't hear Walron. I think the kinds of monies and the kinds of revenue they're making, and And what is interesting, and I think a lot of us have not, well, we've seen it, but we maybe not thought about this side of it. Trump has all of the AI leaders at the White House, but he didn't have those that are advocating regulation and didn't have those that are dealing with the power plants. So you know you're dealing with a president that is going to validate whatever big business wants to do and however they want to do it. And I think that it is a threat to the country when you have that. I see James Thomas saying, "Hey, Rev, were you there when Reverend Jesse Jackson did the recording for Memphis Holy Day in 1974? No, I was not with him there, even though I come out of Church of God in Christ. Day after tomorrow is Reverend Jackson's birthday, October 8th. He was born October 8th, 1941. And Saturday was my first birthday. I had that he was not alive. He usually would call me, even when he couldn't hardly talk, wish me happy birthday, and I can't call him. I'm going to devote a lot of the show on Thursday to Reverend Jackson, first birthday that he will not be with us. And we'll have his son on and others on Thursday, day after tomorrow. All right, I think we have Reverend Walron back. Reverend Dr. Walron, what's happening at FCBC, First Corinthian Baptist Church in Harlem?
2: Hey, Reverend, yeah, I'm back here. Yeah. This month, as I've said before, is an important month. Again, the October 25th of this month, we have a special service where we celebrate breast cancer awareness, and we have education around breast cancer. We have vendors as well as testing that day. The whole service is dedicated towards us, our Pink Sunday. But also, I have to say, Rev, something else you know about. This coming Sunday, we celebrate 14 years of the Dream Center in Harlem. Yeah. You were there when we dedicated it back in 2012.
0: That's right.
2: And so it's been going strong for 14 years. It's become a real strong force in our community, intergenerational creative programming. So we are glad about that. So Dream Center Sunday this Sunday, and on the 25th is Pink Sunday.
0: All right. I think the whole idea of Dream Center, the whole idea of what you're doing with breast cancer testing, is what, to me, churches should be about. It's about being of service. It's not only having service, but being of service, Dr. Walron.
2: Absolutely. I think we get so fixated sometimes on spiritual, well, let's say personal salvation, that in the midst of personal salvation, we forget about communal transformation. And I think that when you do ministry, you have to minister the individual's whole life, not just what they do in church or connected to what we determine is some level of morality, but it's how you invest in the community, how you pour into the community. I said 22 years ago that as God blesses us and we increase, we won't become leeches on the community, but we will empower, pour in to our community. And the Dream Center is just one example of that. Never became more clear than during the pandemic when we educated countless seniors around technology with our Senior Connect program during the pandemic. And we just saw from that point on, we had to be intentional around senior programming. And the tragedy is a lot of institutions that forget about our seniors to leave them out. And we make sure that they're front and center of all of our work at the Dream Center. And again, I just think it's who we're called to be as part of the community. We have to invest in it, pour into it, and maintain relationships with it. And that way the church never becomes irrelevant.
0: And I think that Jesus said, "If you love me, feed my sheep." And that's part of what the biblical commitment and obligation is. Not entertain my sheep, not shout my sheep, but feed my sheep. And feed them is not only physically, but mentally and health-wise, like you're doing with the breast cancer screenings and all. Because absolutely, if you didn't provide that at FCBC in Harlem, many would not get it. Many would not get the screening, and they need to get it.
2: Right, absolutely. I think it's a mandate for us. You know, as you said, honoring the teachings of Jesus, it is being concerned about your neighbor. and making sure that you look out for your neighbor's well-being. And then also focusing on wellness issues, which, you know, sometimes there's a vast difference between African-American community access to wellness and others. And so we're also intentional about wellness, not just physical, but emotional and mental with the Hope Center. So we're committed to holistic ministry and honoring what I believe is a calling on all our lives for those of us who claim to be disciples of Jesus. A whole lot of folks who are lovers of God, but not disciples of Jesus. And we can tell by the action and policies and beliefs and support and all that stuff,
0: and Jesus is standing with some is the same standing he had when he was here in the flesh. It was the leaders of the church, the synagogue, that were the ones that were crying, crucify him. Jesus was prosecuted by those that were supposed to be leading the faith at that time. Pilate and them went with what they asked them to do. We got to be very clear that everybody that puts on holy garb is not holy. They were the ones saying crucify him. In fact, they said let the pardon, since it was a custom of that time, that they would pardon a criminal during certain holiday season. Pardon Barabbas the thief and the murderer and crucify Christ. Crucifying for what? For healing sick, for feeding hungry people. And that has been the tendency since. We crucify those that serve, and we excuse those that are wicked and evil, and in my opinion, operating in a spirit of utmost sensitivity, insensitivity. So we crucify those that are trying to fight for what's right, and we put the wicked in the White House. I said that. Walron said amen. I got to go now. Hear the music. Let me thank Reverend Dr. Michael A. Walron. Let me thank you that called in. Listening, you that called in and couldn't get through but hung in there anyway. Remember, whatever you do, wherever you go, however you feel, tell somebody, tell anybody, tell everybody. Reverend Al told you personally, keep it real. Keep it real. Keep it real. Talk to you tomorrow.
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7: 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So here it is. Right now, right here, we are victims of attack by some we know, but many more nameless and faceless people living in the shadows. The first defense of both sides is usually to act as if it never happened. Then, the perpetrators start disagreeing with each other about the particulars of the attack, sometimes calling it victimless. The time is now to bring the attack to a halt. We must stand up and use our vote this November to declare that we are no longer going to allow ourselves to be victims. We must be heard. You must vote this November in order to stop the assault on us, because the reality is we are the ones who are battered and bruised.
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21: There's no side that can justify to me killing innocent people. What is
18: it good for? Absolutely nothing. Keeping it real with the world's civil rights leader, the Reverend Al Sharpton.

0: back.
1: It's Wednesday, October the 7th. Do you know what time it is? It's Al Sharpton time. And for the next 3 hours, it's time to put aside all pretenses, deception, denial, or fronting. The time has come to keep it real on Keeping It Real with Reverend Al Sharpton. Very good afternoon to you all across the country. Good morning to those listening on Sirius XM, Channel 126, The Urban View, and welcome to those listening on our YouTube National Action Network, or those that are listening or watching us on our live stream at nationalactionnetwork.net. It is Wednesday, and we call on Warrior Witnesses, Warrior Witness Wednesday, where you can call in or go on the message board and tell us whatever is on your mind, whatever is in your heart. One of the things that I'm a firm believer on is regular, ordinary people like our listeners are smarter than some of our policy and elected advisors, leaders. I've always had a feeling that people that sit in these ivory towers and are the academics and the scholars, I think they're great at writing history. But I don't know too many of them. There's two or three exceptions. But most of them, in my judgment, are not good at reading the times in which they're in. They're great. I mean, they can dig up some stuff that you and I would not on our own ever know. But I don't know if they read the signs of the time. And a lot of it, I believe, is because when you live in an ivory tower and not on the ground, you don't really know what people are thinking, what people are feeling, which is why you are better at history, because you're judging what people felt and what is a matter of record, not dealing with them in action. One of the reasons that I make sure when I'm traveling, like I'm on this Voter Brigade tour and AI Fluency tour, is that I'm there. I'm at the Saturday Action Rally in Harlem every Saturday, talking to people, meeting with our committees, meeting with people at these events. So I'm not on the radio or on my television show guessing about what I'm hearing from some consultant or pollster. I'm hearing it from people. And I remember when I started Politics Nation with Al Sharpton 15 years ago, people, and you're always going to have your critics and your cynics, that goes with the territory, doesn't bother me. It's expected. But they right away, oh, he won't be at the rally every Saturday. And now you got a TV show. Well, it's been 15 years. I only miss maybe one or two Saturdays a year. And that's because I'm traveling for National Action Network. And I'm not saying that other than to say that I try to keep the pulse of people, even if I don't agree with it. I need to know what it is that we're addressing, both on my media platforms and on the work National Action Network continues to do. And I think that's instructive. Coming down to the under 30 days on the midterm elections, and Michigan is a major warning sign for Democrats. It has Democrat Abdul El-Sayed is locked in a very tight race with Mike Rogers, the Republican, for an open Senate seat. It's an open seat, so there's no incumbent there. Now, the recent CNN poll had El-Sayed at 47% and Rogers at 44% among likely voters, and that's within the margin of error. That's only a 3-point spread. El-Sayed may be underperforming because of voter concerns about his politics. Now, CNN polling found 50% of likely Michigan voters believe that he is too liberal, while 42% say Rogers is too conservative. And Rogers has been actively courting Democrats and independents uncomfortable with some of El-Sayed's progressive positions. Now, I think he's going to be helped a lot with former President Obama's going in the campaign for him and other validators, but he's going to also have to make the argument himself. You know, I've had him on the TV show. I've had various conversations with him. And when we go to Detroit for the Voter Brigade a couple of weeks we'll be in Detroit in the next couple of weeks for our Voter Brigade and other things. I intend to see him. But I think that we need to not take for granted anything. Work to do in the black community for El-Sayed in Michigan. Why is it important? Because Michigan will be critical in terms of changing the Senate. And if we change the Senate, then we can block fully, if we also have the House, the Trump agenda. So it's not about whether I like Sayed or not, or you like El-Sayed or not, or Rogers. It's about if you're going to have the majority of the House and the majority of the Senate, then you go with what is in your interest and not act like you are in school voting for your classroom friend. Same with Keisha Lance Bottoms and Rick Jackson is clashing. They had their debate, and Keisha Lance Bottoms said she would stand up to Donald Trump when necessary and criticized her opponent, Rick Jackson, for previously saying he wanted Trump to be the favorite governor of Georgia. They also bumped heads on the economy, affordability, that dominated the debate, and they debated over data centers, surveillance cameras, and election. Election protection. So it's a lot happening. And I think that, you know, when, you know, Ariane Simone, who is the co-founder of the Fearless Fund, points to her legal battle with over $20,000 grant program, $20,000 grant program for black women entrepreneurs as proof that judicial appointments can shape public policy. They had these grants, and because of judicial appointments, putting in these right-wing judges, they stopped the program. So I had a long conversation this morning with Hakeem Jeffries. You that follow me on Instagram saw we met this morning a minute before he and I had other breakfast meetings. We took a sidebar. And I told him we need to be really pounding on the issues difference. And I think that if issues are important, not the candidates, if the candidates stand up for the right issues, then the candidates will win. But I don't want to know how well a person speaks or debates. That's added onto it. I think that what I want to know is, boom, this is what I'm going to do. I'm going to be voting against Trump doing a war. I'm going to be voting to subpoena people in front of the Congress and the Senate, if we get both, to deal with why did they stop DEI? Were they blackmailed around the fact that they had certain government things pending, like mergers, like regulations. I want some firm commitments because I'm out here. I'm doing two or three cities a week. I'm on my way the end of this week to Tallahassee. I did last week. I did Chicago. Well, I did Chicago the beginning of this week and did Cleveland and did Texas twice and Washington, D.C. So I'm out here. And but I'm out here because of what we need done, not because somebody's a good speaker. I get a little perturbed when people say, "Oh, this person's a great political athlete." Yeah, but they may be good athletes in baseball, but if they're not playing on my team, I'm not that impressed with them. Let's talk about all of that. This is Witness Wednesday, Witness Warrior Wednesday. Need to hear from some warriors. Give me a witness today. 1-877-532-5797. Shopton, keeping it real. Be right back.
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2: It's Sybil Wilkes with what we need to know. With less than 30 days remaining until the midterm elections, the NAACP filed a federal lawsuit against the Department of Justice Civil Rights Division. The civil rights organization demanding the immediate public release of administrative records regarding White House plans to deploy 1,000 federal election monitors to polling sites nationwide. The legal complaint alleges federal officials are searching for evidence to support unfounded claims of voter fraud rather than protecting voting access for minority communities. On the opening day of its new term, the United States Supreme Court declined to hear an appeal from the convicted Charleston church shooter Dylann Roof. Roof was sentenced to death for the 2015 racially motivated mass shooting at Mother Emanuel AME Church that killed 9 black parishioners. Roof argued his conviction should be overturned due to judicial bias, but the lower courts rejected those claims, leaving his federal death sentence intact. On Capitol Hill, New Jersey Senator Cory Booker introduced 3 bills to prevent the U.S. Navy from renaming an aircraft carrier currently under construction. Navy leadership considered stripping the name of black World War II hero Doris Miller from the warship to rename it after President Trump. Booker's legislation protects Miller's legacy while establishing strict guidelines governing how military vessels are named. A new study from the University of Barcelona reveals that eating 40 grams of walnuts at dinner can significantly improve sleep quality. Researchers explain walnuts contain natural melatonin and tryptophan, adding that regular consumption helps lower cholesterol, improve digestion, and promote healthy aging. Bring it on. To subscribe to my free daily newsletter, please visit SybilWilkes.com. For all the news 24/7, go to News1.com. I'm Sybil Wilkes. Be informed. 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
2: It's Sybil Wilkes with what we need to know. Nevada Attorney General Aaron Ford secured the Democratic nomination for governor, setting up a general election matchup against Republican incumbent Joe Lombardo. Mr. Ford, who became Nevada's first black statewide officer in 2019, hopes to achieve another historic milestone this November. He emphasizes that his campaign and leadership approach are rooted in working class values, hard work, and community responsibility. Meanwhile, across the country, former Atlanta Mayor Keisha Lance Bottoms and Milwaukee County, Wisconsin Executive David Crowley are running competitive campaigns to become their respective state's next governors. And if successful, they would become perhaps the fourth and fifth black Americans elected governor in U.S. history. Political analysts note their campaigns illustrate changing electoral dynamics in battleground states like Georgia and Wisconsin, despite historical challenges for urban identified candidates. I'm Sybil Wilkes. Be informed, be empowered. Let's get down
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0: host, Reverend Al Sharpton. It's Warrior Witness Wednesday, and I'm taking your calls from all over the nation and other parts of the world at 1-877-532-5797, 1-877-532-5797. And, of course, you can go on the message board at nationalactionnetwork.net. And one of the things I see on the message board is Pauline McCullough is saying that the New Jersey deadline for voter registration is October 13th, which is next Tuesday. And I think that it runs from next Tuesday, the 24th, to November 1st. You should find out every state that is listening to me should find out when their early voting begins and ends and when their registration ends and begins and ends. As we're building these brigades in Ohio and in Florida this weekend, what we've already done in New York, New Jersey, and we're going into others. I'm not looking at the notes, but as I said, I've been to 5 states already. That's what we're going to lead as our imprint, to have warriors that will be on the phones. We'll provide them lists on the phones and telling people, come out to vote. Have you voted yet? Do you need some assistance to get voting? And then on election day, be at certain polling sites. I see on a message board, Dahl 676, says, good morning, Reverend Sharpton, in chat, watching from Los Angeles, California. Glad to have you with us, Dolly. I see Daryl Prunty saying, praise the Lord, Reverend Al Sharpton. I'm currently asking residents in my apartment building to vote. We're in supportive housing for veterans here in Columbus, Ohio. All right, Daryl, in Columbus, that's what I want to hear. In your house, nobody's asking you to hold a rally for the multitudes. In your building, if you're in a multi-dwelling building, and or in your on your block, if you're at a neighborhood with private homes, whatever it is, deal with the things closest to you, and make sure they're voting, and that you talk to them about it. And I think that Mayor Rodney Jones is on the line. I'm glad to see Rodney Jones for my birthday. It felt special because I know he's been dealing with health issues, but he was there. Looks great to me. And Mr. Mayor says today on the message, well, they will try any kind of trick, but there was a cereal commercial back in the day that said, tricks are for kids. I love it. You're absolutely right. Willie Franklin is saying, good afternoon, Reverend Al Sharpton and Nan from 513 Cincinnati. All right, let me go to the phones. Got a lot of phone calls. Let me start with my dear friend in Chicago, the beloved Miss Eunice. Miss Eunice, you're keeping it real with Al Sharpton.
1: Good afternoon, Rev. I miss hot button money, but every day is hot. And I say, God bless you and thank you for all that you do. And I would like to say kudos to my friend Maureen Forte. She does a very good job.
0: I was out there with her Monday. She's doing an excellent job.
1: Yes. And you know, Ram, with all the things that's being done by the person who holds the highest office, is mind-boggling. The elected officials who are supposed to be the checks and balances have been become enablers and let things get out of hand. Now, we were told by the relatives of Fortism that he was dangerous. Others told us the same thing. And people have lost their job, the SNAP program, and other means to live. And while the rich get rich, you would think at some point these people would have some kind of decency and get a spine and say, enough is enough. Am I just talking out of my head, or does it make sense to you?
0: Makes a lot of sense. I think that forewarned is an old expression, but if you don't take the warning, Miss Eunice, then there's something wrong with you. We were told, not only were we told by his relatives, as you accurately cited, we saw what he did the first term. This is the same guy that told us that COVID would be over in a couple of weeks, take some Clorox or something, some detergent like that, and it lasted almost 2 years. Same guy. So I think that a lot of people have convenient amnesia.
1: And America is a laughing stock, Rev. See that we have a man in office that's out of control and dangerous. He's talking about taking out cities in his own country. This is truly grounds for impeachment. And how long, I ask. And I would say vote, vote, vote. Maybe we'll get out of this some kind of way. And thank you. And God bless the listening audience. And thanks for taking my call.
0: And always glad to hear your voice, and thank you for calling, and thank you for giving that shout out to Maureen Forte. She did an excellent job. We on this voter brigade tour, as well as doing classes on AI fluency. I want our people up to speed on, while as we debate the issues on AI, we need to know what it is and how we use it, and make sure that our children and grandchildren are not using or misusing it or being lured in it. So it's a great concern of ours, and I've challenged the AI companies to help us get this around the country. Only one has stepped up, but we working on everybody, because I want to go everywhere with it, as I also do the voter brigade tour. So far we've done Cleveland, Ohio, Houston, Texas, Chicago, New Jersey, New York. We've done 5 cities already, and I'm just getting started. By the end of the month I want that number tripled. All right, let's go back to the phone. Let's go to break. And right after the break, I'm coming back. More of you on the phone and on the message board. 1-877-532-5797. I see Deborah Fleming saying Reverend Al Sharpton, early voting starts in North Carolina next Thursday, 15th. Okay, I hear you. I hope North Carolina hears us. Be right back.
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0: secured the Democratic nomination for governor, setting up a general election matchup against Republican incumbent Joe Lombardo. Mr. Ford, who became Nevada's first black statewide officer in 2019, hopes to achieve another historic milestone this November. He emphasizes that his campaign and leadership approach are rooted in working class values, hard work, and community responsibility. Meanwhile, across the country, former Atlanta Mayor Keisha Lance Bottoms and Milwaukee County, Wisconsin Executive David Crowley are running competitive campaigns to become their respective state's next governors. And if successful, they would become perhaps the fourth and fifth black Americans elected governor in U.S. history. Political analysts note their campaigns illustrate changing electoral dynamics in battleground states like Georgia and Wisconsin, despite historical challenges for urban identified candidates. I'm Sybil Wilkes. Be informed, be empowered.
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0: your host, Reverend Al Sharpton. And we're back, 1-877-532-5797. 1-877-532-5797. Or the message board, which is Nixon 023 Able. Says, good afternoon, Rev. Our democracy has been weakened, our rights and have nearly been desecrated, and the United States has been left and found wanting. The only person that hates America is Trump. All right, Nixon, I hear you. Kevin Powell saying Donald Trump will never do anything to help the average American citizen because his greed, corruption, selfishness, bigotry, and racism will not allow him to do so. All right, Kevin, I hear you loud and clear. Let's go back to the phone. Let's go to Still Bill in Cincinnati, the buzz. Still Bill? Is Still Bill with us? All right, I don't see here from Still Bill. Let's go to, we got him?
1: Oh.
0: Yes, I hear you.
1: You hear me now, Reverend?
0: Yes, I do.
1: Okay, I had problems with the phone or something was going on, but this is the day the Lord has made, and I will rejoice and be glad in it. Good afternoon and happy birthday or happy belated birthday. I don't know necessarily which day your birthday is, but you are sounding better than ever. And I just got over a nasty cold on my birthday, but I'm in good spirits very, very much. And I am looking forward to voting next month. And I cannot agree with anybody more that says anything about Donald Trump is truly the truth. None but the truth and the whole truth. He is everything that everybody says about him, and he knows it. But you know what? It's just a matter of time before he deals with the man upstairs. And I'm going to cut it short because, like I said, I'm getting over a cold. But, you know, it was a pleasure talking to your daughter. I am very, very much motivated. I am in good spirits, and I thank you for the opportunity. And I thank you for always being where you are, you from country to country. And I'm looking forward to seeing you in Cincinnati sooner or later. But, hey, you take care, Rev. And to Dominique, keep it real. Bye.
0: All right, I'm going to let her know that you did your check. And thank you for your call, 1-877-532-5797 or the message board at nationalactionnetwork.net. This is Warrior Wednesday, Warrior Wednesday, Warrior Witness Wednesday. I think that Joanne Kim is on the message board saying Trump said Democrats say they should impeach him, but they don't know why. Well, I think let me put that in the category of that's wishful thinking. Democrats know why. First of all, the self-dealing alone is grounds to impeach you. Secondly, dealing with the Kennedy Center without dealing with the consent of Congress, dealing with a war that you try to now say is not a war, but now you're saying when the war is over. The war was never authorized by Congress. Well, there are many things that I can think of off the top of my head that is impeachable. The ballroom without sanctions by Congress, changing the structure, the physical structure of the White House. And we don't even have to get down into the accusations of self-dealing and conspiring to redraw district maps and all around the country to try and salvage what you have left of the Republican Party. There's a whole lot of grounds for impeachment. And I'm not a lawyer, but I'm not stupid either. I know those impeachable offenses. Let's go to Brother Jacob in Philadelphia, Pennsylvania. W-U-U-R-D, the word.
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0: Good afternoon. You know,
2: all right. On Warrior Wednesday here, one warrior to another, I'm going to tell you like Bundini told Muhammad Ali, rumble, young man, rumble.
0: Yeah, he sure did. I loved when he said it, too.
2: Yes, he meant that. You know, and one thing I want to thank you for giving we the people, just regular Joes and Josephines, a voice, right? And, you know, we get a chance to actually just voice our opinion. And we realize and respect that my mother taught me, say, opinion is like a body part. Everybody got one. But, you know, we hear all different opinions. And one thing I say about you, Rev, even if somebody call up your show to throw a monkey wrench in the positive, right, you still give them a chance, right, until right. You can't take no more, and then you shut it down, like, you know, because you realize your listening audience has taken enough, you know, and you right. Shut them down, but you do it respectfully. But, you know, last night at one of the rallies, our great leader, he pointed out one of the architects of Project 2025 that he lied and said he knew nothing about, right? But he was saying that this guy got some plans that they're getting ready to work, and this guy is one of the architects of this Project 2025. Now, we read about it before he was, you know, reelected. Now we feel some of what this Project 2025, and it don't feel good, and it don't look good. And at the same time, these same people, the leadership, is asking us to give them more time to destroy America, right? Now, even though we praying for the cult members that wear the red hats, you know, some of them, the white evangelical people who say they follow Christ Jesus, peace be on them, we praying for them. But my question is, Rev, what are the majority of freedom-loving people who respect and give the respect to the people who gave their lives for this Constitution, right? The you know, the men who put it together, I heard somebody say, they gave us checks and balances for this type of thing. But as you say, we don't have the House and the Senate, so we don't have the intestinal fortitude we need to go ahead, because I could think of two perfect phone calls that was enough to get him out of there. You remember the one with President of the Ukraine?
0: Yeah.
2: The quid pro quo one? And then the other one down south there when he fined me 11,000, they fined them for me. And then had the nerve.
0: He said, that's all I need is 11,000 and some odd votes. If that is not grounds for not only the impeachment, the indictment that they, when they came in, they were able to snuff. I absolutely think that the investigator had grounds there to move forward as he was seeking to do.
2: And he even said that, well, give me a break, man. Come on.
0: Right.
2: You know, come on. Push me over the line there, even though look. You remember the movie Waiting to Exhale, right?
0: Yeah, I remember that. I remember that movie.
2: You remember that? Now, we don't even have to wait to exhale. All we got to do is in November take the House and the Senate, and then we can stop and we will X this hell, H-E-L-L, that these people done put us in. So let's get busy, man. And I'm on a mission, Rev. I'm telling you. And I'm privileged to be able to talk to you 2 days in a row. Man, I'm on the battlefield here, and all I got on my mind is to get some people that I know that's not registered, and then get them to pull that vote that we're going to need to go ahead and take this country back and repair this democracy. And ooh, we got a lot of work to do, Rev, and I'm ready for it.
0: Thank you for your call. As always, good to hear your voice, Brother Jacob, especially on Warrior Wednesday. And I think that you are right. I think the challenge is to us. The ball is in our court. And if we blow it, we can't blame anyone but us. I don't want to hear this, as I've been saying on the tour, that we can't beat Trump. We beat him in 2020. Joe Biden beat Trump. I keep telling people, how are you afraid of somebody already beat? And Trump won't even be on the ballot in 28. You're gonna be facing a Trump acolyte. Let's go to Wale in Manhattan, New York. Wale.
3: Good afternoon, Reverend Al.
0: Good afternoon.
3: I gotta tell you this. Okay. So I don't know if you ever heard of Jackie Rowe.
0: Yeah, very much. I know.
3: She had two sons. I just ran in from the kitchen, so I'm a little out of breath. She had two sons, Reverend, that died to gun violence.
0: Right.
3: So this year made the 11th year, and hopefully I'll be able to tell you the whole thing because I want your opinion. This year made her 11th year. She gives a program. She's in Central Harlem. Okay. She gives a program. It's called Harlem Mothers Save. And it's...
0: Wait, hold on a minute. Let me take my break. I'll come right back to you. But I know Roe Adams, she spoke at House of Justice several times. I know exactly you're talking about, but hold on. We'll be right back. Keeping it real. Shopton. Warrior Witness Wednesday. Be right back.
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5: It's Sybil Wilkes with what we need to know. California Governor Gavin Newsom directed the State Threat Assessment Center to monitor potential security threats after President Trump suggested during a Nebraska rally that nuclear strikes by Iran against Los Angeles and San Diego would be a small price to pay to keep this nation safe. Governor Newsom called the president's remarks deranged and dangerous, while the White House dismissed public reaction as a media freakout, asserting the president was simply highlighting potential nuclear threats. And at the White House, President Trump announced an upcoming phone conference with Russian President Vladimir Putin, following the reports of a potential plague outbreak at a Russian research facility. After initial reports stated a female researcher died from an unspecified disease... Do that again. After initial reports stated a female researcher died from an unspecified disease before Russian officials claimed she died from pneumonia, Secretary of State Marco Rubio called on Moscow to demonstrate complete international transparency regarding the event. Now, this begs the question, what is the plague? The plague is a severe and potentially deadly infectious disease caused by a certain bacterium. And the most dangerous form is the pneumonic plague, a severe lung infection. It's the only type that can spread quickly from person to person through respiratory droplets. In Virginia, a federal judge denied a request from the Shenandoah County School Board to pause an order requiring the removal of Confederate names from local schools. Judge Michael Urbanski previously ruled that renaming Ashby Lee Elementary and Stonewall Jackson High School violated federal law and discriminated against black students, ruling the school board failed to demonstrate irreparable harm in obeying his court order. To subscribe to my free daily newsletter, please visit SybilWilkes.com. For all the news 24/7, go to News1.com. I'm Sybil Wilkes. 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
5: It's Sybil Wilkes with what we need to know. Nevada Attorney General Aaron Ford secured the Democratic nomination for governor, setting up a general election matchup against Republican incumbent Joe Lombardo. Mr. Ford, who became Nevada's first black statewide officer in 2019, hopes to achieve another historic milestone this November. He emphasizes that his campaign and leadership approach are rooted in working class values, hard work, and community responsibility. Meanwhile, across the country, former Atlanta Mayor Keisha Lance Bottoms and Milwaukee County, Wisconsin Executive David Crowley are running competitive campaigns to become their respective state's next governors. And if successful, they would become perhaps the fourth and fifth black Americans elected governor in U.S. history. Political analysts note their campaigns illustrate changing electoral dynamics in battleground states like Georgia and Wisconsin, despite historical challenges for urban identified candidates. I'm Sybil Wilkes. 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
4: Keeping it real.
5: Morning, Joe. 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
4: He's America's civil rights leader.
6: The New York Times says he's not only the most important person right now in the civil rights movement, but the New York Times says you're the most important person in the Democratic Party.
7: I am here, Reverend Al, with Dr. Glenda Glover at Tennessee State University, and I have the Tennessee State University leaders who all want to thank you for being our civil rights leader.
5: The Attorney General of Black America, Ben Crump.
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7: And I'm probably going to need your help on this legal fight. You know, they shorted the historically Black colleges and universities to the tune of about $13 billion. And Tennessee State was the one they shorted the most.
5: Absolutely. Well, let me know. I'm on the next plane as soon as you holler. You know, when Ben Crump called, I don't even question it. I just head to the airport and get the details on the way.
4: Live from the National Action Network corporate headquarters in New York. Keeping it real. And now, America's number one civil rights leader, the Reverend Al Sharpton.
5: Keeping it real, keeping it real. I am your host, Reverend Al Sharpton, 1-877-532-5797, 1-877-532-5797. Don't forget, Politics Nation is going to be hot this weekend. I'm on the phones and working, getting a certain guest I want myself. I can tell you now as we're confirming him, make sure you tune in this weekend, Saturday and Sunday at 5 p.m. Eastern Time on MS Now. And you that are in the New York, New Jersey, Connecticut corridor, join me. I'll be there Saturday at the Saturday Action Rally in Harlem at National Action Network's House of Justice, 124th Street and Morningside on 6 Hancock Place. be there with me on Saturday morning. For you that are not in the New York area, you can watch it live on Impact Television, on NationalActionNetwork.net, on YouTube/NAN, and on AME Zion, AME Zion Network. We're continuing our tour. I'm heading to Florida this weekend. After the rally, I'll be at the I'll be in Tallahassee, and I'm doing several things there. I'm going to certainly do the Voter Brigade, and I'm going to do the continual drive on AI fluency, what it is and what we need to know. And, of course, I'm preaching on Sunday morning for the anniversary of the Reverend Dr. R.B. Holmes, one of the great pulpiteers. It's his 40th anniversary as pastor and 156th anniversary for the church. And that's Sunday morning at 10 o'clock at 224 North Martin Luther King Boulevard in Tallahassee. And then, of course, we will be doing the Get Out the Vote, the Voter Brigade rally that will be getting out the votes. And of course, the AI class on the next morning. So we really are encouraging everybody in the Florida area. A friend of mine called me and said, "You coming through Jacksonville?" I said, "Yeah, but drive up to Tallahassee now." We'll probably come back through Florida two or three times. But if I can come all the way from New York, you can come two or three hours, or less than that, really, to get from Jacksonville to Tallahassee. So I'm keeping my word. I said I was going to be out on this road two or three cities a week, as well as doing my TV show, as well as doing radio, as well as doing Morning Joe. So ain't like I don't have something to do. And I know some of you say, "Rem, say it is not like." No, I say ain't like. Some things I just say it the way I say it. Let's go back to Wale in New York. Go ahead, Wale. You were talking.
8: Reverend Sharpton?
5: Yeah.
8: Okay. So Jackie Rowe is the founder of Harlem, and they added Fathers recently. Harlem Fathers, Mothers Save, here in Harlem, 128th Street between 8th and St. Nicholas. Okay. So she gives this program. It's a lot like 9/11, Rev. They have the bell. They have someone. First of all, it's in dedication to parents who've lost their children to gun violence and stabbings. One sister testified her son was stabbed 7 times in his neck. Okay, the first one I went to, Adams was still mayor, and he did show up. My God, he didn't show up to this one. But you had D.A. Braggs, you had Commissioner Tisch, whom she and I shared a private moment. She laughed so hard, I thought her face was going to split. That's how hard she was when I said what I said to her. But so you had the D.A., you had Commissioner Tisch, you had politicians, even, what's her name, Vanessa Jackson, I think her name is, the borough president for the Bronx. She even showed up. You had all these precincts from Central Harlem. You had so many cops there. There were more cops than residents, which is why I'm bringing this up. It didn't even make the TV news, Reverend Sharpton, which is why I'm bringing it up, because it showed unity between the police department and the regular people, taxpaying folks in the community. It did not make the TV news. It wasn't on none of the TV channels. You would think it would have been on because the top cop was there, but it wasn't. And by them not putting it on television, it shows that this country, they really don't care about us. They really do not care about black people, because this event, this is my my second one I went to, it's very spiritual. It's very, it's intense. And what sickens me is how New York City is made up of six boroughs, and it shouldn't have been just everybody from Central Harlem, all of the precincts in Central Harlem. The word should have gotten out to East Harlem, Queens, Brooklyn, Staten Island. They have to conglomerate. They have to make sure that the residents right there in that St. Nicholas housing project, one of the women testified about her son, the one that was stabbed in his neck all the time. Why wasn't the half of that development out? It shows you, Reverend Sharpton, that there's no continuity. There's no unity. And by them televising that, Rev, it would have shown, because it's bad enough the police think everybody don't like them. They think there's this division. This is a police state and all this kind of thing here. That event would have showed unity between police and residents, especially when you got top cops there, Bragg, and all these people. And by not, and it's not too late for them to televise it. Somebody that's listening to you right now, your program, Reverend, can show it. Because by them continuously keeping us looking, especially we black folks, by them showing division, it just perpetuates the problems that's going on in this city. I don't care who get in office.
5: Well, I know her work. Thank you for your call, Wally. I got a lot of callers. I'll let you talk through two breaks.
8: Thank you, sir. Thank you.
5: And I know her work, and I think you're right. She needs to be covered. I definitely think so. Let me go to Miss Julia in Portland, Oregon. Miss Julia, you're keeping it real with Al Sharpton. Is Miss Julia there? I hear noise, but I don't hear a person.
9: Hello, hello, hello.
5: Yes.
9: You hear me?
5: I hear you now. Yes, I do.
9: Yes. Hello, Reverend.
5: Hi.
9: I was calling because I noticed that I haven't heard Demetrius from Cleveland, Ohio. He usually calls in every day on your show.
5: Yeah, I haven't heard from him in a couple of weeks.
9: I was wondering if there's been a heavy past or if there's been anyone knows why he haven't called in. He's such an intelligent speaking young man.
5: Yeah, and you're right. I've noticed that the last 2 weeks or so I've not heard from him, and I am concerned. And I was in Cleveland during the rally and the AI situation, and he did not come to the church. I'm very concerned about Demetrius. Anyone that has any information, I join Miss Julia in asking for you to get it to us. I'm definitely concerned. A bright young man and a member of this radio show's family. Thank you, Miss Julia. Let's go to Rick in Germany. Rick over in Germany. Are you there, Rick?
10: Hello, folks. Can you hear me, Brother Sharpton?
5: I hear you well, yes.
10: I didn't hear the bell. I usually get a little ding. But I called today just to talk about the 2 points, the midterms and the vote. You got to reiterate who we're voting for. It's not just the president. It's also the House of Representatives at the federal level and the Senate at the federal level. Black people around the country must vote, but it's going to take white men and women as well. And I have a question for you. Did you talk to the Secretary of Defense, Pete Hegseth, over the weekend and ask him what he's doing with the Christian religion, the military, and the government?
5: No, I've not. I do not think that I'm on Hegseth's call list.
10: You're not going to have him on the TV show?
5: I doubt if he would come on. You know, they don't do TV shows where they're going to get hard questions. I had Byron Donalds on, and he won't come back. I have had Vivek Ramaswamy on. He won't come back. They're welcome to come on my shows, but they're not going to be an agreement on what I can't ask. We're going to do what I do everybody else. Nobody knows what I'm going to ask.
10: Okay, brother. Thank you.
5: All right. Thank you. And let's take a break. We'll be right back. Keeping it real. Shopton. Be right back.

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1: It's Sybil Wilkes with what we need to know. Cornell University selected career federal prosecutor and former acting attorney general Sally Yates to lead an independent internal investigation into its handling of a 2024 fraternity sexual assault case. The university currently faces intense student protests following a civil lawsuit alleging a former student was drugged and raped by seven members of the Chi Phi fraternity. New York Attorney General Letitia James was also appointed, this time as a special prosecutor to conduct an independent criminal review. A whistleblower complaint released by California Senator Alex Padilla alleges the Justice Department pressured the FBI to investigate anti-ICE demonstrators in Los Angeles. The complaint asserts federal officials pressured agents to target peaceful protesters outside the federal buildings in violation of constitutional rights and internal bureau policies, thus prompting Senator Padilla to demand formal responses from Attorney General Todd Blanche and the Director of FBI, Kash Patel. The National Transportation Safety Board released a preliminary report into last month's fatal news helicopter crash in Chatsworth, California. Investigators report the aircraft experienced a rapid descent while covering a fatal Metro bus collision, with flight video recording warning horns for unsafe rotor speeds during its final 29 seconds. This crash killed a reporter, the pilot, and a pedestrian. More than 55,000 runners are expected to compete in the Bank of America Chicago Marathon this Sunday in Grant Park. The record-setting field marks the largest starting lineup in the race's 48-year history, and athletes competing across the classic 26.2-mile urban course. To subscribe to my free daily newsletter, please visit SybilWilkes.com. For all the news 24/7, go to News1.com. I'm Sybil Wilkes. Be informed. Be empowered.
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1: It's Sybil Wilkes with what we need to know. Nevada Attorney General Aaron Ford secured the Democratic nomination for governor, setting up a general election matchup against Republican incumbent Joe Lombardo. Mr. Ford, who became Nevada's first black statewide officer in 2019, hopes to achieve another historic milestone this November. He emphasizes that his campaign and leadership approach are rooted in working class values, hard work, and community responsibility. Meanwhile, across the country, former Atlanta Mayor Keisha Lance Bottoms and Milwaukee County, Wisconsin Executive David Crowley are running competitive campaigns to become their respective state's next governors. And if successful, they would become perhaps the fourth and fifth Black Americans elected governor in U.S. history. Political analysts note their campaigns illustrate changing electoral dynamics in battleground states like Georgia and Wisconsin, despite historical challenges for urban identified candidates. I'm Sybil Wilkes. Be informed, be empowered.
13: Do you ever wonder what the Bible says about what's going on in the world? Well, God's Word does have something to say. All of life's answers can be found in the Bible. I will be addressing topics in various categories from home life to politics and everything in between, all from a biblical perspective to keep you in line with God's will. 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
1: It's Sybil Wilkes with what we need to know. Nevada Attorney General Aaron Ford secured the Democratic nomination for governor, setting up a general election matchup against Republican incumbent Joe Lombardo. Mr. Ford, who became Nevada's first black statewide officer in 2019, hopes to achieve another historic milestone this November. He emphasizes that his campaign and leadership approach are rooted in working class values, hard work, and community responsibility. Meanwhile, across the country, former Atlanta Mayor Keisha Lance Bottoms and Milwaukee County, Wisconsin Executive David Crowley are running competitive campaigns to become their respective state's next governors. And if successful, they would become perhaps the fourth and fifth Black Americans elected governor in U.S. history. Political analysts note their campaigns illustrate changing electoral dynamics in battleground states like Georgia and Wisconsin, despite historical challenges for urban identified candidates. I'm Sybil Wilkes. Be informed, be empowered.

0: Keeping it real, keeping it real. I am your host, Reverend Al Shopton, and we're back 1-877-532-5797. 1-877-532-5797. And let me pivot to here at headquarters. The one of our national board members, who is a commissioner in Texas and has his hand on the pulse more than anyone I know on Texas and other parts of the country, is stopped by. He's in town, and I'm glad that he stopped by. I'm going to put him on, and of course I'm talking about the one and only, I'm getting feedback, the one and only Commissioner Rodney Ellis. How you doing, Commissioner?
1: Good to see you, Reverend. Always good to be in New York City. Great weather here today. Not quite as warm as it is back in Texas, but I'm glad to be here.
0: No, we're nowhere near where you are in Texas. Let me ask you. We know the whole nation is looking at the race in Texas. Tallarico against Paxton. Paxton is probably the most candidate with the most baggage I've seen in a long time. And people are beginning to really feel, if the polls are correct, that Tallarico can win. And we also are seeing the polls more narrow on Governor Abbott than we've seen in the past.
1: That's right.
0: What's your reading on the ground? I don't know anyone that knows the ground from the streets to the suites, as we say in Texas, better than Rodney Ellis. What are you feeling?
1: Reverend Hill, you know, it's all about turnout. But Tallarico has run a very, really strategic campaign, and that says a lot. And he has raised good money. Now, he's been outspent. For a while, we were outspending Paxton, but I always knew at some point the money would come in on the other side. It's just so much money on that Republican side. But you talk about a flawed candidate. Here's a guy impeached by a Republican House, his own party impeached him.
0: Yeah.
1: Here's a guy only has had public sector jobs, and now we find out he's made $27 million.
0: And only, never in private business.
1: Never
0: only
1: in private business.
0: In government. Now, how do you make $27 million working in government jobs?
1: It's a mystery. You know, I served in the Texas Senate with him. He was not a player there. He looked up and became attorney general. All of his laundry, dirty laundry, in terms of his marriage, is out there in the public. His wife, still married to her, did not vote on whether or not to impeach him, but she had to sit there and listen to all of that testimony. The state has had to pay a settlement to his former employees that he was trying to make do political work for him. I mean, truly a flawed candidate. And I think he's got a good shot at it. All of the polls look good. Keep the fingers crossed, and there's always room for, as they call it, a October surprise, but he looks better than any other statewide candidate in the history of Texas since Ann Richards was governor. And Gina Hinojosa, let me tell you, Abbott is spending every nickel he can get his hands on. For a while, he looked as though he was totally unbeatable because he had so much money, and he has used that cash. They're running ads all day. Spending 15 times as much on television as she's spending, but she's holding her own, and she's raising money. Not enough. I hope more comes in. And look, they're spending their effort on everything on the ballot. We have one of the longest ballots in the country in some parts of Texas, like in Harris County.
0: Mm.
1: That ballot, we elect everything other than a dog catcher.
0: Mm.
1: So the judges, county commissioners, all that stuff is at the bottom. I think we're going to have some surprises in the state house. I don't think we'll flip it, but I think it's going to be very close. It'll impact who's
0: really?
1: Speaker.
0: Wow.
1: In the Senate, there might be one seat, maybe two at play, despite what they did on redistricting after President Trump made his calls to force Texas to do it. People are angry, and they ought to be.
0: No, they definitely ought to be. Now as where are we? What are we seeing, feeling in the black community?
1: In the black community, there's a lot of enthusiasm. He was at the game the other day, Prairie View's homecoming game, and had a great turnout, a great reception from the young students. Tallarico did. Gina Hosa is crisscrossing the state. A lot of people are coming in. A lot of money is coming in. Organizers are coming in. Labor people are doing as much as they can to be helpful in the black community. I think we're in good shape. I always worry about turnout. I'm real proud of Jasmine Crockett. She's put out a statement recently pointing out that she's backing the whole ticket. You know, it's always, I never lost a race, but when you lose one, it takes a little while to adjust. But she's going to be there helping. I feel good about where we are if we can stay there. It's 30 days, and anything can happen in 30 days. And I'm sure before this is over with, they're going to have called Tallarico and Gina Hinojosa everything that you can think of to try and scare people. But so far, it's not sticking. And if that phenomenon is happening in Texas, from all of the stuff I'm talking to people around the country, here the president is having to go to Alaska to campaign.
0: Yeah, which is unheard of.
1: Unheard of. Having to go to Oklahoma
0: unheard
1: to
0: of.
1: Campaign. And
0: they're tied or losing in Kansas.
1: Yeah.
0: Hey, I mean, can
1: in,
0: you
1: in South
0: that?
1: Carolina.
0: Yeah, yeah.
1: Who would have thought that he'd have to go to South Carolina after picking Lindsey Graham's sister? But look, people ought to be mad. I mean, a war that nobody asked for, never was popular, is scary.
0: Yeah, you're right. You're right. They're flashing the poll now. The Texas Senate race is at 47-45 with Tallarico up. I've talked to Tallarico several times. He's done the show. He's going to do the show again. You talk to him often. I do not find him to be in any way. You know, I've been out here a long time, as you have, and I don't find him to be somebody that comes off to me like it's a show. I think he's a sincere person. He's studying ministry. He's very religious. And he seems like he means what he says. And that's rare in politics.
1: It is, Reverend. I think it's the real deal. Here's a young guy who went to the state house, who was a teacher, who decided even before this race came around that he wanted to go into the ministry. And he's studying to do that. I think it's real. I joke with him all the time. I said, you know, I love Bush early on in my career. I need to give me some of this holy roll. But no, he believes it. And I've been to him. I've been with him at churches. I mean, his quotes from the scripture, they're genuine. But I think there's something special about him. You know, a young, new, fresh face in Texas politics. Texas really has a very youthful population, one of the younger populations in the
0: country. Absolutely, yeah.
1: And you talk about Abbott, somebody who's been in power for so long. The Grand Old Party Republicans have controlled everything in the state for the last 25 to 30 years. All of it. Since Ann Richards left, when Bush beat her.
0: Wow.
1: Since 1995, they have had it all.
0: Well, all things come to an end. Let's take a break. I want to ask a few more questions, and then I'm going to the phones. 1-877-532-5797. Keeping it real. Shout it. Be right back. Keeping it real.
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4: It's Sybil Wilkes with What We Need to Know. The NAACP is suing the Department of Justice Civil Rights Division, demanding the immediate release of administrative records regarding the White House plans to deploy 1,000 federal election monitors to polling sites during the upcoming midterm elections. The United States Supreme Court declined to hear an appeal from convicted Charleston church shooter Dylann Roof, leaving intact his federal death sentence for the 2015 mass shooting that killed 9 Black parishioners at the Mother Emanuel AME Church. New Jersey Senator Cory Booker introduced 3 bills to block the Navy from stripping the name of Black World War II hero Doris Miller from an aircraft carrier under construction to rename it after President Trump. And the $110 billion merger between Paramount and Warner Brothers Discovery is officially finalized under the corporate name Skydance, with industry analysts anticipating corporate job cuts due to overlapping roles. I'm Sybil Wilkes. Be informed, be empowered.
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0: Keeping it real, keeping it real. I'm your host, Reverend Al Sharpton, and we're back. I'm live here at National Action Network corporate office, and one of our national board members, Commissioner Rodney Ellis, commissioner in Texas, in Harris County, Texas, to be exact. And Commissioner, let me ask you while I have you, the whole idea of going to, you already hear people talking about who should run in 2028. And I've been saying before we get there, we have to get past 2026, because I'm afraid if we don't have at least the House Democrat, they will have such outrageous voting stuff. 2028 could be perilous. What is your counsel to people about the importance of this year as it goes to 28?
1: One election at a time. You have it right. Focus on what's ahead of us. There'll be plenty of time. I'm hoping.

0: when that happens, things will clear out a little bit. You won't have everybody and their cousin running. But we ought to focus on winning the House. We got a shot at winning the Senate. And we need to focus on that right now and let the rest of it fall in place afterwards.
1: Now, what the redistricting? They knocked out one black seat in Dallas. I'm sorry, in Texas. Sheila Jackson Lee's seat, who was very close to you, and a young man has got it, Al Green, is going on to retire. Have we healed the wounds of blacks that got caught in the crossfire of no doing of their own? Because I know that a lot of what you were urging in my conversations with you and Trips down there is that you was telling them, don't be angry at each other. Y'all didn't create the predicament. Have we gone through a healing process there in Texas?
0: We're still going through it. It takes time. You know, Al Green's a proud guy. He did a good job. Nothing of his own doing, as you said, caused it. But there's still a role for him on something to do. Right. I talked to him. I talked to Congressman Christian Menefee this morning. Talked to Al yesterday. They're both good friends. It'll sort itself out. You know, Sheila's daughter is now our county manager. You know, he's a black woman who is the CEO of the third largest county in America. She was in Congress for a short while. Al's still a young guy, energetic, looks much younger than he is, such a dynamic speaker. I'm not sure what the next role will be, but I'm encouraging him to think about it. Maybe some academic posts, teaching. He's just so much energy and things to do. Christian's a young guy, he's going to be there for a long time. He's smart. And let me tell you, he did a great job as county attorney. I can't wait to see what's next for him in terms of leadership down the road.
1: And then I must ask you, a lot of our listeners, big fan I am of Jasmine Crockett, and what you see in her future. Jasmine no longer in Congress. She has endorsed, as you said, the whole ticket there. What do you see? Because someone that gifted and talented, Jasmine is somebody I think we still need in some public capacity in our community.
0: Jasmine is young, gifted, and she has a future ahead of her. I'm not sure if it'll be in elected politics or where it'll be. I'm sure that there'll be book deals that'll come her way. There'll be opportunities in media. Whatever she wants to do, she'll have an opportunity to do it. She deserves some rest when it's over with. I'm sure she's putting a lot of time in thinking about it. You know, she came onto the national scene so quickly. Eddie Bernice Johnson handpicked her. She was in the state house, probably would have stayed in the state house fighting and doing a good job in the minority had Congresswoman Ada Bernice Johnson not picked her to take that seat. That's a great ad, award-winning ad, passing that torch to the next generation. But I'm just so proud of Jasmine Crockett. I know it's a tough loss. She got in, did a good job, raised good money, but she's got a future ahead of her. If Tallarico pulls this off, if Gina Hinojosa pulls it off, if I were Jasmine Crockett, I'd be thinking about what other statewide opportunity is coming up, like retired Ted Cruz.
1: That would be a race that all of us would be trying to get to Texas to see and support. You're sitting across the desk from me where my mentor, Reverend Jesse Jackson, used to sit when he comes to New York. I keep picture right over as I do. I show him sitting right there. Tomorrow is his 85th birthday, and the first birthday that we will not be able to call him and say happy birthday. I'm going to do some things on the show tomorrow and wishing him a happy heavenly birthday. I'm going to have his son on, Jesse Jr., and I'm going to have Dr. Michael Eric Dyson. And you worked very closely with Reverend Jackson. You were on his board, worked with him down through the years. On your staff is Shelley Davis, who was Reverend Jackson's aide-de-camp. Tell us about Jesse Jackson and what he means historically and what he meant to you personally.
0: Reverend Al, I met Reverend Jesse Jackson when I was an intern the summer of 1975 in Washington, D.C. And I was up in the top in the balcony at some hotel, and I just worked my way as people would leave. You know how that works. Easy. Before you know anything, I'm sitting up there right next to the front table. And when Jesse Jackson finished his speech, I went up to shake his hand, and I suppose he thought I was somebody since I was in a good seat, right, even if I couldn't eat. But let me tell you, when I worked for Mickey Leland, as his chief of staff, Congressman Mickey Leland, that's when I really got a chance to get close to him, when he's having those big meetings, big end meetings, row, not the bad end. They had those meetings, and nobody was supposed to be there other than people who were invited. And then Jesse Jackson would call Mickey and say, leak it to the press. I just watched him, a masterful tactician on the process. And I really was privileged to go on his board. He asked me to go on that board shortly after Mickey Leland died. I was pretty young, didn't know what I was doing. I traveled the world with him. I miss him. My wife is helping USF figure out what they're going to do. They got great infrastructure there with the property, just trying to figure out what is the role and how you preserve his legacy. But he's winning a million. You know, I'm just so proud of him being an inspiration for you. You know, you clearly have inherited that mantle, and you deserve it now. We had King. Before him, we had Garvey. We had Reverend Jackson. And we have you. But let me tell you, he will always have a special place in history. Just that energy that he had and the commitment that he had to the very end. Even sitting there in the hospital. You know, you went in there to see him. Listening to CNN. Occasionally, they flip it to a football game. And holding your hand, never wanting to give up. But look, I hope he is resting and comfortable knowing he has passed the torch. His people like you that he mentored and many others. Cleo Fields, many all around the country, in politics and in business, and we will keep the struggle moving forward. Never stop.
1: No, there's no doubt about it, and I can tell you that the last 15 years when he was becoming more and more ill, I spent more and more time with him, as Shelley can tell you. And at some point, I think he just was starting to tell us what to do in preparation. Though he never gave up. He wasn't the kind of guy saying, I'm not going to be here. He was the kind of guy, Al, you need to do this. Yeah. And you think about it. But he was the energy that you say that a lot of us will miss. And one of the things I get frustrated and Jesse Jr. and Shelley calm me down. I don't think he gets the credit he deserves from some of the people that he opened the doors for them. They sit in positions like they got there by themselves. And it was the struggle from Dr. King through Reverend Jackson to keep them doors open. And they walk in them doors like they were somehow entitled to them. They were not entitled to them. They were fought for. And the least they could do is celebrate and salute those that opened them doors for them.
0: You know, Reverend, I think it's incumbent on you and me and other people who knew him well to make sure he is remembered and gets that credit. Sometimes I think of some of the lines he had. You just talk about a master. I love certain lines like that one about, let the money come from where the money went.
1: Right.
0: You remember me saying that at one of your board meetings.
1: Right.
0: And usually I even use it in my job as a county commissioner. When I'm arguing about something, I say, let the money come from where the money went. And I say, by the way, that's not my line. I'm stealing that one from Reverend Jesse Jackson.
1: Right.
0: But just a masterful wordsmith. And we ought to do as much as we can. It's important to that next generation. I hope that when I pass on, that people will remember us. And I just think that old saying, the best way to find a friend is to be one. We have to continue to be a friend to Reverend Jesse Jackson. And I think when our time is up, people will remember what we did as well. So I'm going to do all I can to perpetuate, to promote, and make sure people remember Jesse Jackson and just how great he was.
1: Well, I'm going to do a large part of the show tomorrow on Reverend Jackson to be his birthday. And I think it's important that we do that. You know, the Bible, I'm a preacher all my life. The Bible deals in continuity. It's always went from one to the other. Abraham to Isaac to Jacob, on and on. Moses to Joshua. And if those of us that are biblical don't understand that it's supposed to happen in our lifetime, that you're not the original or anything. You're not the first. You are the continuity of what preceded you. You have your own gifts, your own talent, but you are part of a longer chain than you. And I think it's like you said, he was the chain that preceded our generation and into his own, like he was for Dr. King. And I think that it is our job to prepare it and pass it on. And there's become continuity of struggle. One of the things that I think we do wrong in our community is we don't train our children. One of the things that I saw walking around your building as the commissioner that you have in Harris County, you have a lot of young people, and instruct them on history. People don't know where to go if they don't know where they came from.
0: You know, Reverend, it's so important, and I learned a lot of that from Rip Jackson and from Congressman Leland. Shelley was an intern. I don't know if I told you that, but I loaned him. He was through my Texas Legislative Internship Program. I loaned him to Reverend Jesse Jackson when his former aide was leaving. Jose Matthews was leaving to go to Harvard to go get his master's degree, and so I loaned him somebody else first, who went over singing to Barbara Streisand's home, and Reverend Jackson called me and said, "Hey, this brother's crazy. You need to get him out of here." I said, "Well, I'll send you the other one." And Shelley came back some years later. But look, I want to go back to your comment about the ministry and how important it is in your career and leadership in the black community. Doesn't apply to me. I went to Xavier one year. I got to C in theology. I always point that out. But it was really bad when they found the cheat notes in the Bible, because I was the only Baptist at the Catholic school. I said, those weren't cheat notes. Those were my notes to help me remember, to help pass the class. But look, I read this article the other day about the number of Democratic candidates who are in the ministry. Ministers are studying in the ministry who have chosen to go into politics. And I think that's a good thing. You know, in some ways, politics has become such a cutthroat business, where people really get to where they hate one another so much. And even when you deal with complex issues, I think when you are people of faith and you can turn to the book, whether it's the Torah, the Quran, or the Bible, it makes a difference. So I'm happy. That's a good thing to do. And I think our churches play a role in mentoring this next generation of leaders, like it did with Adam Clayton Powell. And in the black community in particular, that is so important because of the independent base you have by being a religious leader.
1: No doubt about it. All right, we have to go to break. Let me thank Commissioner Rodney Ellis coming by, Brother Shelley Davis. We'll take a break. I'll be back. More of you on the phones and on the message board. Keeping it real. Shopton. Be right back.
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3: It's Sybil Wilkes with what we need to know. With less than 30 days remaining until the midterm elections, the NAACP filed a federal lawsuit against the Department of Justice Civil Rights Division. The Civil Rights Organization demanding the immediate public release of administrative records regarding White House plans to deploy 1,000 federal election monitors to polling sites nationwide. The legal complaint alleges federal officials are searching for evidence to support unfounded claims of voter fraud rather than protecting voting access for minority communities. On the opening day of its new term, the United States Supreme Court declined to hear an appeal from the convicted Charleston church shooter Dylan Roof. Roof was sentenced to death for the 2015 racially motivated mass shooting at Mother Emanuel AME Church that killed 9 black parishioners. Roof argued his conviction should be overturned due to judicial bias, but the lower courts rejected those claims, leaving his federal death sentence intact. On Capitol Hill, New Jersey Senator Cory Booker introduced 3 bills to prevent the U.S. Navy from renaming an aircraft carrier currently under construction. Navy leadership considered stripping the name of black World War II hero Doris Miller from the warship to rename it after President Trump. Booker's legislation protects Miller's legacy while establishing strict guidelines governing how military vessels are named. A new study from the University of Barcelona reveals that eating 40 grams of walnuts at dinner can significantly improve sleep quality. Researchers explain walnuts contain natural melatonin and tryptophan, adding that regular consumption helps lower cholesterol, improve digestion, and promote healthy aging. Bring it on. To subscribe to my free daily newsletter, please visit SybilWilkes.com. For all the news 24/7, go to News1.com. I'm Sybil Wilkes. Be informed. Be empowered.
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6: 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The bugs are back. These creepy-looking bugs that like to eat on trees. They invaded us last year. Some of them survived this cold, cold winter. 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Oh, they're so scary. And what about these little bugs? Oh, my goodness. They're everywhere. I can't get rid of us. Oh, my goodness. They're bugging me in my ear. They're in the studio. Lord have mercy. I'm getting out of here. Forget this show.
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1: And I have tears in my eyes, Rev, because this is a narrative that this generation, they need to know. 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I have these tears in my eyes today, Reverend.
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0: being in a white neighborhood in Brooklyn, I got stabbed leading one of those marches.
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0: Keeping it real, keeping it real. I am your host, Reverend Al Sharpton, and we're back. 1-877-532-5797. It's Warrior Witness Wednesday, and I was glad to have our National Action Network National Board Member, Commissioner Rodney Ellis, come by in town for other business, but come by since he's on our national board to give you, and he's one of the top black elected officials in the state of Texas, to give you and I a update on where they are. Let's go to the phones and the message board, 1-877-532-5797, and let's go to in Cincinnati, Ohio, the buzz. State Representative Cecil Thomas is on the phone. Cecil Thomas, you're on Keeping It Real with Al Sharpton.
2: Good afternoon, Reverend, and thank you for taking my call. First of all, Reverend, let me personally thank you for your service and your sacrifice. You know, in fact, it's been a lifelong service and sacrifice for the betterment of the quality of life of black people. And I've been a supporter of yours for God knows how long. But I'm calling, Reverend. I got all of these Cincinnati folks. I think they're going to run me out of my house if I don't get you down here. Yeah, but I know, Reverend, that you're extremely busy. And Reverend Toon has been working to try to get a date. But I know you said you want to try to triple the number of cities that you come to. Hopefully you can come to Cincinnati. Let me say this.
0: I've done Cleveland. And I said we need to do Cincinnati because some of those there were disappointed with whatever happened with the bus company. But I know you, Representative Thomas, have been supportive of Nan and me when it wasn't even fashionable. So I'm committing to you. I will get to Cincinnati in the next before the end of the month as soon as I can. But I will do it, and I'll coordinate it with you. I'll tell Reverend Toon to just make it happen.
2: Okay, well, that's thankful. That's extremely helpful because, boy, these folks, they love you down here, Reverend. I'm telling you.
0: I love Cincinnati. I've been coming out there for years, and you and I have been in some battles, and I want to come, and I want to energize people to vote. I want to deal with us confronting what is this AI. So I will tell Reverend Toon when I get off the air today to just make it happen. If I've got to pivot from somewhere else into Cincinnati, we can do it in the next couple of weeks, and I'll be announcing it. And you'll make sure it's a full house.
2: You got it, Reverend. I appreciate you.
0: All right, thank you. Let me go to Tyrone in Philadelphia, WURD. Tyrone? Is Tyrone there? I don't hear Tyrone. You hear the air, but he's not there. You better call Tyrone, but not on my phone. Wasn't that the song? Let me go to Raj in Cleveland, Ohio. Raj, you're keeping it real with Al Sharpton.
3: Hey, Reverend Al, thanks for taking my call. How you doing?
0: I'm doing good.
3: Okay, thanks. Yeah, you know, that one caller the message on the message board, the one guy was saying he'll see why Trump should be impeached. You know, I've seen more and more lately a lot of, I don't know if he's black or whatnot, but they seem to be more the ones left fighting. First, I just started with, they do more defending of Trump than I would think, you know, at this point in time would be doing. And I just think it's like, I come to the conclusion they just don't, they know that they really that's their only way of feeling relevant to the conversation. And a lot of them probably have big egos, I'm sure, and they're used to being in debates with probably, you know, entertainment mostly. Entertainment, you know, like sports and rappers and stuff like that. So now that, you know, it's politics and they have become some intellectual, they don't have enough content to, you know, present in a way that would be lasting and actually really meaningful and proficient to the argument that they claim they bring it to the table. And then that's on top of Trump appealing to their most base instincts, which is just that instinct, emotion, and not really no intellect and objective thinking. So I just think that's their way of feeling relevant to the conversation. They'd rather debate than to just say they don't know.
0: Yeah, I think you said everything correctly, and I think that my position to a lot of this is you're going to get a lot of people that will come out and have things that say is just totally erroneous, like there's no grounds to impeach Trump, this, that, and the other. And all of that was said in 2020, and Trump lost. Why did he lose? Because we did not engage in arguing with Trump supporters. We turned out our supporters and beat him. And he was on the ballot, and Joe Biden beat him. He's not on the ballot this year. So I think the trollers, you get trollers on my message board, all kind of craziness. Rather than give them that energy, let's give the energy to getting our base out and our people out. Because some of these people are just whatever trollers, and whether they're paid or unpaid, some are confused. But whatever it is, there are more of us left that need to be driven out, inspired to come out, turn out. And that's where I put my energy. I could spend all show arguing with some people misinformed on the message board or every once in a while call. But I'd rather give my energy to those that are either need to be pushed to come out, convinced what it means, because you can reap some there. If a person's a Trumpster, you're not going to convince them anyway. And most of these trollers, I agree with Bruce Turner, they're losers anyway. Because if they weren't, they would have proper information. They need to go with all kind of misinformation. And that's what makes them trollers. We need to go ahead and get people out. I appreciate your call, Raj. 1-877-532-5797. I think that, you know, all of us have 24 hours in a day, 60 minutes to an hour, 60 seconds to a minute. So we should use our time precious. And the older I get, the more I understand that you should not misuse time because you didn't give yourself time and you don't know when your time is up. So you should use every moment as effectively as you can. And one of them is to not deal with foolishness. Because the more you deal with foolishness, the more foolish you become. Now, that doesn't mean you don't deal with people that disagree with you. And you can disagree with people that have legitimate points they want to make. Y'all can go back and forward and come to some kind of mid-ground or agree to disagree. But people that are just outright foolish and just saying crazy stuff, I wouldn't waste a lot of time with them. You know, Tyler Perry said something that I saw online yesterday, and I talked about it in one of my morning thoughts. I do morning thoughts before the sun come up every morning. I get up, say one before I go to the gym, and when I come out in the gym, I do another one, and if I can, do a third one at the house. And I quoted Tyler Perry. Tyler Perry said, "Don't try and pull up people that just don't want to or qualify to be pulled up, because they will pull you down. Trying to pull them up, because sometimes their way of thinking, way of behaving is so heavy that they will weigh you down and pull you down rather than you being able to lift them up. Don't waste your time with it. Talk to people that's open-minded. Talk to people that's like-minded. Talk to people that needs to be given facts. But people that have just pledged and just made their peace with they're going to be ignorant, don't waste a lot of time there. Respect them, be courteous to them, but keep it moving. Let's take a break. Be right back. Keeping it real. Keeping it real. Shopton. Be right back.
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4: It's Sybil Wilkes with what we need to know. California Governor Gavin Newsom directed the State Threat Assessment Center to monitor potential security threats after President Trump suggested during a Nebraska rally that nuclear strikes by Iran against Los Angeles and San Diego would be a small price to pay to keep this nation safe. Governor Newsom called the president's remarks deranged and dangerous, while the White House dismissed public reaction as a media freakout, asserting the president was simply highlighting potential nuclear threats. And at the White House, President Trump announced an upcoming phone conference with Russian President Vladimir Putin, following the reports of a potential plague outbreak at a Russian research facility. After initial reports stated a female researcher died from an unspecified disease before Russian officials claimed she died from pneumonia, Secretary of State Marco Rubio called on Moscow to demonstrate complete international transparency regarding the event. Now, this begs the question, what is the plague? The plague is a severe and potentially deadly infectious disease caused by a certain bacterium. And the most dangerous form is the pneumonic plague, a severe lung infection. It's the only type that can spread quickly from person to person through respiratory droplets. In Virginia, a federal judge denied a request from the Shenandoah County School Board to pause an order requiring the removal of Confederate names from local schools. Judge Michael Urbanski previously ruled that renaming Ashby Lee Elementary and Stonewall Jackson High School violated federal law and discriminated against black students, ruling the school board failed to demonstrate irreparable harm in obeying his court order. To subscribe to my free daily newsletter, please visit SybilWilkes.com. For all the news 24/7, go to News1.com. I'm Sybil Wilkes. 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

0: Tyrone in Philadelphia, WURD. Tyrone?
1: Yes, indeed. Peace and blessing, Godfather. How's my Godfather today?
0: I'm doing fine.
1: And Godfather, if you don't mind, before I get to the questions of the day, I just wanted to just commend you on one of the statements that you made in reference that you let people say what they have to say. And whether you agree or disagree, you do give them the respect to allow them to say what they want to say. And the thing that bothers me, many of them don't take that time allotted, you know, time arising of you allowing them to say what they want to say, even if you don't agree with them, they kind of still want to battle you, which don't make sense. But Godfather, there's two things I want to share with you. Today, it's the birthday of our good brother, Dr. Walt Palmer. I'm pretty sure you know Brother Walt Palmer, who created the Leadership Academy here in Philadelphia. He speaks of you all the time. And today, we pretty much go over Market Street, 37th and Market, because we're celebrating his birthday today, his 92nd birthday.
0: Give him my regards and best wishes.
1: I will definitely do that. And, you know, Rev, it feels in your heart, man, when you know somebody's been a part of everything that you have done. You know, I'm celebrating in September, 50 years of community and public service.
0: Wonderful.
1: I just thank God that he has given me the strength to do that. But, Rev, I like to end with celebrating and lifting up one of the brothers that started the organization that I am now the president of. And we started it in 1980, which is Committee for a Better North Philadelphia, Andrew Korn. And Representative Andrew Korn, we just memorialized and, you know, sent him, you know, he made his transition in July, and we had his celebration in August. But, Rev, we had his celebration at E9, and I appreciate you letting me share this because I came to hear you speak at E9. And I don't know if you remember this, but when you said that when Jesus went down to hell and on that third day, he snatched them keys. And well, that took the place out. And I know that the two brothers that I came with, and neither one of them, you know, a church affiliate. But boy, that's all we talked about on the way home. That statement about you, you know, Jesus going down to hell and snatching them keys from the devil. So that's what we got to do, ladies and gentlemen, my brothers and sisters. We got to snatch these keys from these devils. Thank you, my brother, for allowing me to share that.
0: Well, I appreciate your call. And again, give my regards when you go over and see my brother. Let me stay in Philly. Go to Disco Brian. Disco Brian, WURD, word.
2: Yes, sir. Hey, Rev, is that, did you just answer? Is that you?
0: That's me.
2: Hello? Oh, my Lord. Rev, I'm just getting off the train here in Philly. I just got through my first in-class day at Community College of Philadelphia, and I just want to take a moment to just behold the beautiful spirit of the overwhelming majority of the students there who are black and are curious, kind, and just amazing. It was such it's so weird to be back in school when you're 52, but as I've told you, I'm going back for my prereqs for nursing. But Rev, I just wanted to reflect the caller, Tyrone, who just called and wish happy birthday to Walt Common. Is that his name? Walt Common turning 92?
0: I think that's what he said, yes.
2: Amazing. Amazing. I want to wish him a very happy birthday, and I want to wish a very unhappy birthday, Rev, to a certain man in Russia named Vladimir Putin, who got the greatest gift a genocidal maniac could have ever wished for 3 years ago, when Hamas murdered more Jewish people in one day than at any time since Hitler's reign. And, Rev, I was planning to say a little bit more. I'll call back tomorrow and let others, talk, but just on that topic, I wanted to, I have something for tomorrow. If you'll allow me, I'll bring to your attention. And Rev, tomorrow I'll just keep it real, and you don't even have to say anything, if it puts you in a weird place or anything. But that's all. Just mad love for good Libras, Rev. You being the stalwart king of righteous Libras, and let us pray for justice for wicked, evil Libras like Vladimir Putin. Thank you, Rev. That's all for today. I love you.
0: No
2: Thank
0: problem.
2: You.
0: Thank you for your call. And let me say this, and this is not just for Disco Brian, but for all callers. You could speak your mind. You don't put me in a weird place. I've been doing this show for 20 years and had shows before this. I will always let people say what they feel, and I will respond. I may not agree. I may agree, but don't worry about my feelings. I'm a grown man plus some. I believe people should express themselves, and I just hope when I respond, they don't go in a weird place, because I am not a reporter. I am a host, so I'm going to give my view sometime, and I'm going to not give my view other time. And I think that it is absolutely crazy. I see J.D., the poet, saying Hamas hasn't killed more Jewish people than the Israeli government has killed innocent Palestinians. Well, I think that both sides have killed too many people and killed too many innocent people. And I don't think that we ought to get in the numbers of who killed more and deal with why are we, first of all, why are you on this date? Where October 7th happened, killing innocent women and children in Israel in the name of a righteous cause. And then why would you answer it with an outright, inhumane, inexcusable, mammoth killing of Palestinians in the Gaza? So you can't have morality for one, for your side, and not have morality for both. There's been immoral acts on both sides, some more than others, yes. But immorality is not dealing with quantity. It's dealing with, it needs to stop. Netanyahu was one that was financing Hamas, let's tell the whole truth, to destabilize the Palestinian organization. I talked about that the other day. I met with Arafat and Sharon Peres. So let's be straight up. But innocent people ought not lose their lives for what is going on. Let's take a break. Be right back. Keeping it real. Shopton. Be right back.
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6: Good afternoon. In Cleveland, 490 westbound, look out for an

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0: And I'm up this week. Make sure you are watching Saturday and Sunday, 5 p.m. Eastern Time on MS Now. And I'm working the phones already. I know it's only Wednesday, but I line up my guests because I want to have certain quality guests that's right in the thick of it, the candidates, the people that are calling the shots. And that is exactly what we're going to have this weekend. So tune in Saturday and Sunday, both days, 5 p.m. Eastern Time on MS Now. Then you that are in the New York, New Jersey, Connecticut area, meet me or beat me to the Saturday Action Rally at the House of Justice in Harlem on 124th Street and Morningside, which is 6 Hancock Place. I'll be there this Saturday looking for you, you and you. You that are not in the New York area can watch it live on Impact Television, on live stream at www.nationalactionnetwork.net, on YouTube/NAN, and, of course, on the AME Zion Network. Now, also, this weekend I'm leaving, and Sunday I will be in Tallahassee. I'll be doing the show from Tallahassee. I'll be at the rally, do my TV show from New York, then jump on a plane, and I will be in Tallahassee. I'll be preaching at 10 o'clock service at Bethel Missionary Baptist Church for the 40th pastoral anniversary of that giant in the gospel, Reverend R.B. Holmes. It's the 156th church anniversary. You in the Tallahassee area, come join us. It's at Bethel Missionary Baptist. Everybody in Tallahassee knows Bethel, at 224 North Martin Luther King Boulevard. And then on Monday, at 10 o'clock, we're doing the Voter Brigade and AI fluency training at the Bethel Life Family Life Center. I'll be there for both. I'll be there for the Voter Brigade on Monday and preaching at the church on Sunday and do Politics Nation from there on Sunday. So stay with me, be with me at Tallahassee and, of course, at the Saturday Action Rally in Harlem. Lot to do, but I tell you, I'm doing a couple of cities, maybe three. I just promised Cincinnati right on the air a week until Election Day. Let me go to my dear friend in Atlanta, Georgia. I'm coming to her church, I believe, the end of the month. In Atlanta, let's Sister D from Northwest Atlanta.
1: Reverend L, you coming to Big Bethel African Methodist Episcopal Church on October 25th at 10 o'clock, and I want everybody to show up.
0: Yep.
1: Because I've been there when I've heard you preach on several occasions, and you bring it, Reb. And I'm looking forward to it. Reb, I didn't want this day to go by without me mentioning the debate last night between former Atlanta Mayor Keisha Lance Bottoms and this guy, this billionaire, Rick Jackson. Keisha is a former judge, city councilwoman, and mayor. She's a lawyer. She wiped the floor with him. And she was so good, Reb, that some of his supporters were accusing her of having the questions before.
0: Wow.
1: That's what happens. Yeah, I saw that. I saw a couple of people ask that. And I said, in other words, they realized that she was much better prepared than he was. And, of course, there were questions about affordability, data centers, health care, and surveillance cameras, but she was so much better. And my question is, he has spent close to $100 million on ads. Why? Why does he want to buy this governorship so badly? It just makes me wonder. And he has tried to align himself. He's publicly said and appeared with Trump that he wants to be governed like Trump. he wants to treat the governorship like Trump treats America. Nobody wants that. So last night he tried to veer away from that and align himself more with the current governor. But I want to congratulate Keisha. She did a wonderful job, and she came through the Atlanta Public School System, Rev. And she deserves this. She can win it. He can't win without black votes.
0: Right.
1: But if we stand strong, Rev, she can win this.
0: Yeah, I'm hearing more and more she can win it, and I hope people there turn out. And you know, Dee, I don't have to tell you, we need to, there's the old parable of two women that said that they were the mother of a certain child, and they brought the two women to Solomon, King Solomon, supposedly the wise man. And he couldn't get them to agree with who was the real mother. And he said, I tell you what, let's take a sword and cut the baby in half and give half to each. And one woman said, no, please don't do that. And he said, that's the mother, the one.
1: That's the real mother.
0: That wanted to spare the life of the child. The real leaders are the leaders that don't try to split up our community. They try to save our community, even if they are disagreeing with a certain tactic and all. They do it in a healing way. Anytime you find leaders that just want to split us up, they're not the real leaders, because we have too many real enemies, adversaries. I mean, they're taking away health care from our seniors. And you arguing about your ego stuff, because that's all it is, that's not real leadership. And I think that everybody, mommy, daddy, everybody, Lottie, Dottie, and everybody, as they say, ought to unite and do whatever it is we can do to take that state back into hands that are not there now, that are not tainted with election fraud and election claims. The state where Donald Trump said on tape, just give me 11,000 votes plus. So we got an opportunity to really deal with the big picture. We can get in the back room and argue over our little differences later.
1: That's right. Thank you, Rev.
0: Thank you. Let me go to Meme in Cincinnati, Ohio, the buzz. Meme.
2: Good afternoon, Brother Sharpton.
0: Good afternoon.
2: There are no coincidences. I've called you before. The last time, I believe it was, I gave you a title to one of my last songs, which is It's Better to Be a Risen Sinner Than a Fallen Saint.
0: Okay.
2: But
0: I like that.
2: that's what you told me when I first voiced it to you. But there are no coincidences. Disco Brian going out mentioned that powerful, the most powerful P word on the planet, prayer.
0: Mm.
2: Now, that connects to what I heard you say the other day, if it wasn't yesterday. if my people who are called by my name, and you know the rest,
0: humble themselves and pray. That's right.
2: Hello. And then our Lord, he said, where two or more is gathered. Okay, touching and agreeing. But then you gave the succession, Moses to Joshua.
0: That's
2: okay,
0: right.
2: I could go all the way up to the Lord and Brother Peter. But
0: yes, sir.
2: You also said something a few weeks ago, coming right out of 2 Timothy chapter 3. These are perilous times.
0: Mm-hmm.
2: And when I heard that, I'm like, my God, he just confirmed what I've been telling people. Go to 2 Timothy chapter 3, please, and connect it up with the 4. But 3 lets you know right out the gate. Just also know that in the last days, perilous times shall come. But when you start reading that list, I tell people how you know it's not then, but now, disobedient to parents. If they'd have been disobedient back then, they'd have been stoned to death. And the parents would have caught a few rocks if they got in the way. But yeah, that's what time it is. We're in that END times. And no one should perish if they would only come to the light. That man sitting up there, he ain't doing nothing but the will of his favorite author, Adolf Hitler.
0: Mm.
2: You'd have to check into Operation Paperclip to find out that And if it's a lie, the white folks told it. They said we haven't had a bona fide president since they took out Kennedy. The CIA been running this thing. Do your research. George Herbert Walker was attached to the Dallas assassination, only to end up being the head of CIA. Now, I'm going to tell this one. That's who put crack on the street. How do I know? Before I was saved, sanctified, and born again. And it's no coincidence that I get to talk to you on Warrior Witness Wednesday, because I am a bona fide, tried and true, son of the Most High Lord God of hosts. But I'm also a saint, a servant, and a soldier. And I didn't play on the playground. I'm standing in my armor, speaking the word, and it's working. That's it. A lot of us has missed it. I thank God I didn't, and I didn't even come up in the church, but he took me out of a jail cell back in 1978 when I was doing 25 to life for murder I didn't commit. And there was no Innocence Project in 78, especially in Cincinnati, Ohio. I know in 22 and 23, they said this was the most racist city, fifth racist city in America out of all the cities. But yeah, bro, I'm glad I got to talk to you, and you are my brother in Christ. I don't care what nobody say. You know the Lord. I remember a few months back, a brother was trying to check you because he thought you should be using your platform to be preaching. No, the Lord put you there to do just what you're doing.
0: Thank you, brother. Thank you for your call.
2: But if our people should come together, because I just told you got to watch some folks that claim the Christ. I don't really know this woman much, but she says she prays for people because I asked her, let us get together and pray for one of our neighbors. Well, I pray for her. I said, but yeah, I go by the book.
0: I know that's right.
2: I have no choice.
0: And I had the music and got to go. Thank you for your call. Let me thank all of you that called in, listened in, you that called in and couldn't get through, but hung in there anyhow. Don't forget, tomorrow is we're going to have the first hour of the show. Jesse Jackson's heavenly birthday, his first heavenly birthday. We have his son, Jesse Jr., on, Dr. Michael Eric Dyson on. Spend the first hour of the show. I want you all to call in and text in and wish him a happy birthday. I don't want us to forget him. He's out of the papers, but he's not out of our minds. Jesse Jackson Day, the first hour of the show tomorrow. And then we're going to Policy Day with Jennifer Jones Austin. Let's go. And remember, whatever you do, wherever you go, however you feel, tell somebody, tell anybody, tell everybody. Reverend Al told you personally, keep it real.
3: Keep it real.
0: Keep it real. Whatever you do, keep it real. I'll talk to you tomorrow.
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5: It's Sybil Wilkes with what we need to know. Cornell University selected career federal prosecutor and former acting attorney general Sally Yates to lead an independent internal investigation into its handling of a 2024 fraternity sexual assault case. The university currently faces intense student protests following a civil lawsuit alleging a former student was drugged and raped by seven members of the Chi Phi fraternity. New York Attorney General Letitia James was also appointed, this time as a special prosecutor to conduct an independent criminal review. A whistleblower complaint released by California Senator Alex Padilla alleges the Justice Department pressured the FBI to investigate anti-ICE demonstrators in Los Angeles. The complaint asserts federal officials pressured agents to target peaceful protesters outside the federal buildings in violation of constitutional rights and internal bureau policies, thus prompting Senator Padilla to demand formal responses from Attorney General Todd Blanche and the Director of FBI, Kash Patel. The National Transportation Safety Board released a preliminary report into last month's fatal news helicopter crash in Chatsworth, California. Investigators report the aircraft experienced a rapid descent while covering a fatal Metro bus collision, with flight video recording warning horns for unsafe rotor speeds during its final 29 seconds. This crash killed a reporter, the pilot, and a pedestrian. More than 55,000 runners are expected to compete in the Bank of America Chicago Marathon this Sunday in Grant Park. The record-setting field marks the largest starting lineup in the race's 48-year history, and athletes competing across the classic 26.2-mile urban course. To subscribe to my free daily newsletter, please visit SybilWilks.com. For all the news 24/7, go to NewsOne.com. I'm Sybil Wilkes. 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Be empowered.
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I'm stacking.

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8: Is John, you said serious?
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14: 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I was told the language was too graphic and that some people would be offended. So they changed the words. So here it is. Right now, right here, we are victims of attack by some we know, but many more nameless and faceless people living in the shadows. The first defense of both sides is usually to act as if it never happened. Then the perpetrators start disagreeing with each other about the particulars of the attack, sometimes calling it victimless. The time is now to bring the attack to a halt. We must stand up and use our vote this November to declare that we are no longer going to allow ourselves to be victims. We must be heard. You must vote this November in order to stop the assault on us, because the reality is we are the ones who are battered and bruised.
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2: 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They want to see Israel totally destroyed. Israel is controlling everything about the Palestinians. Their resources, their food, their water, their life. Well, you're giving them no choice.
0: Just keep it real.
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12: There's no side that can justify to me killing innocent people.
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5: nothing.
0: Uh-huh. Keeping it real with the world's civil rights leader, the Reverend Al Sharpton.

0: called back. It's Wednesday, October the 7th. Do you know what time it is? It's Al Sharpton time. And for the next 3 hours, it's time to put aside all pretenses, deception, denial, or fronting. The time has come to keep it real on Keeping It Real with Reverend Al Sharpton. Very good afternoon to you all across the country. Good morning to those listening on Sirius XM, Channel 126, The Urban View. And welcome to those listening on our YouTube National Action Network, or those that are listening or watching us on our live stream at nationalactionnetwork.net. It is Wednesday, and we call on Warrior Witnesses, Warrior Witness Wednesday, where you can call in or go on the message board and tell us whatever is on your mind, whatever is in your heart. One of the things that I'm a firm believer on is regular, ordinary people like our listeners are smarter than some of our policy and elected advisors, leaders. I've always had a feeling that people that sit in these ivory towers and are the academics and the scholars, I think they're great at writing history. But I don't know too many of them. There's two or three exceptions. But most of them, in my judgment, are not good at reading the times in which they're in. They're great. I mean, they can dig up some stuff that you and I would not on our own ever know. But I don't know if they read the signs of the time. And a lot of it, I believe, is because when you live in ivory tower and not on the ground, you don't really know what people are thinking, what people are feeling, which is why you are better at history, because you're judging what people felt and what is a matter of record, not dealing with them in action. One of the reasons that I make sure when I'm traveling, like I'm on this Voter Brigade tour and AI Fluency tour, is that I'm there. I'm at the Saturday Action Rally in Harlem every Saturday, talking to people, meeting with our committees, meeting with people at these events. So I'm not on the radio or on my television show guessing about what I'm hearing from some consultant or pollster. I'm hearing it from people. And I remember when I started Politics Nation with Al Sharpton 15 years ago, people, and you're always going to have your critics and your cynics, that goes with the territory, doesn't bother me. It's expected. But they right away, oh, he won't be at the rally every Saturday, and now you got a TV show. Well, it's been 15 years. I only miss maybe one or two Saturdays a year, and that's because I'm traveling for National Action Network. And I'm not saying that other than to say that I try to keep the pulse of people, even if I don't agree with it. I need to know what it is that we're addressing, both on my media platforms and on the work National Action Network continues to do. And I think that's instructive. Coming down to the under 30 days on the midterm elections. And Michigan is a major warning sign for Democrats. It has Democrat Abdul El-Sayed is locked in a very tight race with Mike Rogers, the Republican, for an open Senate seat. It's an open seat, so there's no incumbent there. Now, the recent CNN poll had El-Sayed at 47% and Rogers at 44% among likely voters, and that's within the margin of error. That's only a three-point spread. El-Sayed may be underperforming because of voter concerns about his politics. Now, CNN polling found 50% of likely Michigan voters believe that he is too liberal, while 42% say Rogers is too conservative. And Rogers has been actively courting Democrats and independents uncomfortable with some of El-Sayed's progressive positions. Now, I think he's going to be helped a lot with former President Obama's going into campaign for him and other validators, but he will also have to make the argument himself. You know, I've had him on the TV show. I've had various conversations with him. And when we go to Detroit for the Voter Brigade a couple of weeks we'll be in Detroit in the next couple of weeks for our Voter Brigade and other things. I intend to see him. But I think that we need to not take for granted anything. Work to do in the black community for El-Sayed in Michigan. Why is it important? Because Michigan will be critical in terms of changing the Senate. And if we change the Senate, then we can block fully, if we also have the House, the Trump agenda. So it's not about whether I like Sayed or not, or you like El-Sayed or not, or Rogers. It's about if you're going to have the majority of the House and the majority of the Senate, then you go with what is in your interest and not act like you are in school voting for your classroom friend. Same with Keisha Lance Bottoms and Rick Jackson is clashing. They had their debate, and Keisha Lance Bottoms said she would stand up to Donald Trump when necessary and criticized her opponent, Rick Jackson, for previously saying he wanted Trump to be the favorite governor of Georgia. They also bumped heads on the economy, affordability, that dominated the debate, and they debated over data centers, surveillance cameras, and election, election protection. So it's a lot happening, And I think that, you know, when, you know, Ariane Simone, who is the co-founder of the Fearless Fund, points to her legal battle with over $20,000 grant program, $20,000 grant program for black women entrepreneurs as proof that judicial appointments can shape public policy. They had these grants, and because of judicial appointments, putting in these right-wing judges, they stopped the program. So I had a long conversation this morning with Hakeem Jeffries. You that follow me on Instagram saw we met this morning a minute before he and I had other breakfast meetings. We took a sidebar. And I told him we need to be really pounding on the issues difference. And I think that if issues are important, not the candidates, if the candidates stand up for the right issues, then the candidates will win. But I don't want to know how well a person speaks or debates. That's added onto it. I think that what I want to know is, boom, this is what I'm going to do. I'm going to be voting against Trump doing a war. I'm going to be voting to subpoena people in front of the Congress and the Senate, if we get both, to deal with why did they stop DEI, were they blackmailed around the fact that they had certain government things pending, like mergers, like regulations. I want some firm commitments because I'm out here. I'm doing two or three cities a week. I'm on my way the end of this week to Tallahassee. I did last week. I did Chicago. Well, I did Chicago the beginning of this week and did Cleveland and did Texas twice and Washington, D.C. So I'm out here. And but I'm out here because of what we need done, not because somebody's a good speaker. I get a little perturbed when people say, "Oh, this person's a great political athlete." Yeah, but they may be good athletes in baseball, but if they're not playing on my team, I'm not that impressed with them. Let's talk about all of that. This is Witness Wednesday, Witness Warrior Wednesday. Need to hear from some warriors. Give me a witness today. 1-877-532-5797. Shopton, keeping it real. Be right back.
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0: your host, Keeping It Real, Reverend Al Sharpton. It's Warrior Witness Wednesday, and I'm taking your calls from all over the nation and other parts of the world at 1-877-532-5797. 1-877-532-5797. And, of course, you can go on the message board at nationalactionnetwork.net. And one of the things I see on the message board is Pauline McCullough is saying that the New Jersey deadline for voter registration is October 13th, which is next Tuesday. And I think that it runs from next Tuesday, the 24th, to November 1st. You should find out every state that is listening to me should find out when their early voting begins and ends and when their registration ends and begins and ends. As we're building these brigades in Ohio and in Florida this weekend, we've already done in New York, New Jersey, and we're going into others. I'm not looking at the notes, but as I said, I've been to five states already. That's what we're going to lead as our imprint. To have warriors that will be on the phones, we'll provide them lists on the phones and telling people come out to vote. Have you voted yet? Do you need some assistance to get voting? And then on election day, be at certain polling sites. I see on a message board, Dahl 676, says, good morning, Reverend Sharpton, in chat, watching from Los Angeles, California. Glad to have you with us, Dolly. I see Daryl Prunty saying, praise the Lord, Reverend Al Sharpton. I'm currently asking residents in my apartment building to vote. We're in supportive housing for veterans here in Columbus, Ohio. All right, Daryl, in Columbus, that's what I want to hear. In your house, nobody's asking you to hold a rally for the multitudes. In your building, if you're in a multi-dwelling building, and or in your on your block, if you're at a neighborhood with private homes, whatever it is, deal with the things closest to you, and make sure they're voting, and that you talk to them about it. And I think that Mayor Rodney Jones is on the line. I'm glad to see Rodney Jones for my birthday. It felt special because I know he's been dealing with health issues, but he was there. Looks great to me. Mr. Mayor says today on the message, well, they will try any kind of trick, but there was a cereal commercial back in the day that said, tricks are for kids. I love it. You're absolutely right. Willie Franklin is saying, good afternoon, Reverend Al Sharpton and Nan from 513 Cincinnati. All right, let me go to the phones. Got a lot of phone calls. Let me start with my dear friend in Chicago, the beloved Miss Eunice. Miss Eunice, you're keeping it real with Al Sharpton.
1: Good afternoon, Rev. I miss hot button money, but every day is hot. And I say, God bless you and thank you for all that you do. And I would like to say kudos to my friend Maureen Forte. She does a very good job.
0: I was out there with her Monday. She's doing an excellent job.
1: Yes. And you know, Ram, with all the things that's being done by the person who holds the highest office, is mind-boggling. The elected officials who are supposed to be the checks and balances have been become enablers and let things get out of hand. Now, we were told by the relatives of Fortism that he was dangerous. Others told us the same thing. And people have lost their job, the SNAP program, and other means to live. And while the rich get rich, you would think at some point these people would have some kind of decency and get a spine and say, enough is enough. Am I just talking out of my head, or does it make sense to you?
0: Makes a lot of sense. I think that forewarned is an old expression, but if you don't take the warning, Miss Eunice, then there's something wrong with you. We were told, not only were we told by his relatives, as you accurately cited, we saw what he did the first term. This is the same guy that told us that COVID would be over in a couple of weeks, take some Clorox or something, some detergent like that, and it lasted almost 2 years. Same guy. So I think that a lot of people have convenient amnesia.
1: And America is a laughing stock, Rev. See that we have a man in office that's out of control and dangerous. He's talking about taking out cities in his own country. This is truly grounds for impeachment. And how long, I ask. And I would say vote, vote, vote. Maybe we'll get out of this some kind of way. And thank you. And God bless the listening audience. And thanks for taking my call.
0: And always glad to hear your voice. And thank you for calling. And thank you for giving that shout out to Maureen Forte. She did an excellent job. We on this voter brigade tour, as well as doing classes on AI fluency. I want our people up to speed on, while as we debate the issues on AI, we need to know what it is and how we use it, and make sure that our children and grandchildren are not using or misusing it or being lured in it. So it's a great concern of ours. And I've challenged the AI companies to help us get this around the country. Only one has stepped up, but we working on everybody, because I want to go everywhere with it, as I also do the voter brigade tour. So far, we've done Cleveland, Ohio, Houston, Texas, Chicago, New Jersey, New York. We've done 5 cities already, and I'm just getting started. By the end of the month, I want that number tripled. All right, let's go back to the phone. Let's go to break. And right after the break, I'm coming back. More of you on the phone and on the message board. 1-877-532-5797. I see Deborah Fleming saying, Reverend Al Sharpton, early voting starts in North Carolina next Thursday, 15th. Okay, I hear you. I hope North Carolina hears us. Be right back.
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11: Good afternoon. In Cleveland, 490 westbound, look out for an accident at West 7th Street. It's about a 5 to 6 minute delay, and some traffic from the accident is reaching back close to 77.

0: in poverty are just not very, they're not very experienced at navigating the real world, right? I remember talking to one young lady who said, well, I don't really know how money works at a grocery store, because she grew up and has lived all of her adult life using SNAP cards to buy groceries. And so you literally have to teach people how to budget.
1: John Husted really said that. How is he supposed to represent me when he looks down on me? I would like to tell John Husted, growing up on SNAP made me the woman I am today. When I was struggling, I had no choice but to navigate the world. That's how I survived. John Husted definitely showed us who he is.
0: People living in poverty are just not very, they're not very experienced at navigating the real world.
1: I don't know what it feels to be spit on, but I bet it's a lot like that.
2: I'm Sherrod Brown, running for Senate. I approve this message.
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0: 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I'm your host.
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1: Keeping it real.
0: And we're back. 1-877-532-5797. 1-877-532-5797. Or the message board, which is Nixon 023 Able. Says, good afternoon, Rev. Our democracy has been weakened. Our rights

0: and have nearly been desecrated, and the United States has been left and found wanting. The only person that hates America is Trump. All right, Nixon, I hear you. Kevin Powell saying Donald Trump will never do anything to help the average American citizen because his greed, corruption, selfishness, bigotry, and racism will not allow him to do so. All right, Kevin, I hear you loud and clear. Let's go back to the phone. Let's go to Still Bill in Cincinnati, the buzz. Still Bill? Is Still Bill with us? All right, I don't see here from Still Bill. Let's go to... We got him?
1: Oh.
0: Yes, I hear you.
1: You hear me now, Reverend?
0: Yes, I do.
1: Okay, I had problems with the phone or something was going on, but this is the day the Lord has made, and I will rejoice and be glad in it. Good afternoon, and happy birthday or happy belated birthday. I don't know necessarily which day your birthday is, but you are sounding better than ever. And I just got over a nasty cold on my birthday, but I'm in good spirits very, very much. And I am looking forward to voting next month. And I cannot agree with anybody more that says anything about Donald Trump is truly the truth. None but the truth and the whole truth. He is everything that everybody says about him, and he knows it. But you know what? It's just a matter of time before he deals with the man upstairs. And I'm going to cut it short because, like I said, I'm getting over a cold. But, you know, it was a pleasure talking to your daughter. I am very, very much motivated. I am in good spirits, and I thank you for the opportunity. And I thank you for always being where you are, you from country to country. And I'm looking forward to seeing you in Cincinnati sooner or later. But, hey, you take care, Rev. And to Dominique, keep it real. Bye.
0: All right, I'm going to let her know that you did your check. And thank you for your call, 1-877-532-5797 or the message board at nationalactionnetwork.net. This is Warrior Wednesday, Warrior Wednesday, Warrior Witness Wednesday. I think that Joanne Kim is on the message board saying Trump said Democrats say they should impeach him, but they don't know why. Well, I think let me put that in the category of that's wishful thinking. Democrats know why. First of all, the self-dealing alone is grounds to impeach you. Secondly, dealing with the Kennedy Center without dealing with the consent of Congress, dealing with a war that you try to now say is not a war, but now you're saying when the war is over. The war was never authorized by Congress. Well, there are many things that I can think of off the top of my head that is impeachable. The ballroom without sanctions by Congress, changing the structure, the physical structure of the White House. And we don't even have to get down into the accusations of self-dealing and conspiring to redraw district maps and all around the country to try and salvage what you have left of the Republican Party. There's a whole lot of grounds for impeachment. And I'm not a lawyer, but I'm not stupid either. I know those impeachable offenses. Let's go to Brother Jacob in Philadelphia, Pennsylvania. WURD, the word.
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0: Good afternoon.
2: All right. on Warrior Wednesday here, one warrior to another, I'm going to tell you like Bundini told Muhammad Ali, rumble, young man, rumble.
0: Yeah, he sure did. I loved when he said it, too.
2: Yes, he meant that. You know, and one thing I want to thank you for giving we the people, just regular Joes and Josephines, a voice, right? And, you know, we get a chance to actually just voice our opinion. And we realize and respect that my mother taught me, say, opinion is like a body part. Everybody got one. But, you know, we hear all different opinions. And one thing I say about you, Rev, even if somebody call up your show to throw a monkey wrench in the positive, right, you still give them a chance, right, until right. You can't take no more, and then you shut it down, like, you know, because you realize your listening audience have taken enough, you know, and you right. Shut them down, but you do it respectfully. But, you know, last night at one of the rallies, our great leader, he pointed out one of the architects of Project 2025 that he lied and said he knew nothing about, right? But he was saying that this guy got some plans that they're getting ready to work, and this guy is one of the architects of this Project 2025. Now, we read about it before he was, you know, reelected. Now we feel some of what this Project 2025, and it don't feel good and it don't look good. And at the same time, these same people, the leadership is asking us to give them more time to destroy America, right? Now, even though we praying for the cult members that wear the red hats, you know, some of them, the white evangelical people who say they follow Christ Jesus, peace be on them, we praying for them. But my question is, Rev, what are the majority of freedom-loving people who respect and give the respect to the people who gave their lives for this Constitution, right? The you know, the men who put it together, I heard somebody say, they gave us checks and balances for this type of thing. But as you say, we don't have the House and the Senate, so we don't have the intestinal fortitude we need to go ahead. Because I could think of two perfect phone calls that was enough to get him out of there. You remember the one with President of the Ukraine?
0: Yep.
2: The quid pro quo one? And then the other one down south there when he fined me 11,000, they'd fine them for me. And then had the nerve.
0: He said, that's all I need is 11,000 and some odd votes. If that is not grounds for not only the impeachment, the indictment that they, when they came in, they were able to snuff. I absolutely think that the investigator had grounds there to move forward as he was seeking to do.
2: And he even said that, well, give me a break, man. Come on.
0: Right.
2: You know, come on, push me over the line there. Even though look, you remember the movie Waiting to Exhale, right?
0: Yeah, I remember that. I remember that movie.
2: You remember that? Now, we don't even have to wait to exhale. All we got to do is in November take the House and the Senate, and then we can stop and we will X this hell, H-E-L-L, that these people done put us in. So let's get busy, man. And I'm on a mission, Rev, I'm telling you. And I'm privileged to be able to talk to you 2 days in a row. Man, I'm on the battlefield here, and all I got on my mind is to get some people that I know that's not registered, and then get them to pull that vote that we're going to need to go ahead and take this country back and repair this democracy. And ooh, we got a lot of work to do, Rev, and I'm ready for it.
0: Thank you for your call. As always, good to hear your voice, Brother Jacob, especially on Warrior Wednesday. And I think that you're right. I think the challenge is to us. The ball is in our court. And if we blow it, we can't blame anyone but us. I don't want to hear this, as I've been saying on the tour, that we can't beat Trump. We beat him in 2020. Joe Biden beat Trump. I keep telling people, how are you afraid of somebody already beat? And Trump won't even be on the ballot in 28. You're going to beat, you're going to be facing a Trump acolyte. Let's go to Wale in Manhattan, New York. Wale.
3: Good afternoon, Reverend Al.
0: Good afternoon.
3: I got to tell you this. Okay. So, I don't know if you ever heard of Jackie Rowe.
0: Yeah, very much.
3: She had two sons. I just ran in from the kitchen, so I'm going to go out of breath. She had two sons, Reverend, that died to gun violence.
0: Right.
3: So this year made the 11th year, and hopefully I'll be able to tell you the whole thing because I want your opinion. This year made her 11th year. She gives a program. She's in Central Harlem. Okay. She gives a program. It's called Harlem Mothers Save. And it's...
0: Wait, hold on a minute. Let me take my break. I'll come right back to you. But I know Jackie Roe Adams, she spoke at House of Justice several times. I know exactly you're talking about, but hold on. We'll be right back. Keeping it real. Shopton. Warrior Witness Wednesday. Be right back.
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7: 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I was told the language was too graphic and that some people would be offended. So they changed the words. So here it is. Right now, right here, we are victims of attack by some we know, but many more nameless and faceless people living in the shadows. The first defense of both sides is usually to act as if it never happened. Then, the perpetrators start disagreeing with each other about the particulars of the attack, sometimes calling it victimless. The time is now to bring the attack to a halt. We must stand up and use our vote this November to declare that we are no longer going to allow ourselves to be victims. We must be heard. You must vote this November in order to stop the assault on us, because the reality is we are the ones who are battered and bruised.
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16: This is the sound of giraffes being placed on the endangered species list for the very first time. This is the sound of wild populations plummeting by nearly 40% over the last 30 years. 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
17: Do you ever wonder what the Bible says about what's going on in the world? 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
1: Yes, we're here. 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
2: Yeah, I ain't gonna say I'm tired because I ain't tired. Mentally tired.
1: Well, that's a form of tired.
2: Yeah, we gonna talk to y'all after we play one track, though. I don't know what that track is.
1: Yeah, Destiny's Child.
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0: 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They renamed themselves from Viacom CBS. I don't know if it makes sense. What y'all think?
1: Whatever makes money, right?
0: That's Rocky Thunder on the mic.
1: What's up, everybody?
0: And your host, Myron Grace.
1: Yes.
0: We ain't been here in a while. We had to take a break, y'all. Sometime it be that way.
1: That's true.
0: You got to take a break sometime.
1: Mental break, physical break.
0: While we was gone, we got to see Gregory Porter.
1: We did.
0: That was pretty
1: cool. It was lovely.
0: Gregory Porter did his thing in Cleveland. Shout out to Gregory Porter.
1: Gregory Porter and friends.
0: Yeah.
1: I can't name everybody else that was on stage, so I'll just say and friends.
0: Shout out to Matthew Knowles, who pushing Beyonce pretty hard.
1: Oh.
0: You know what I mean? Which is nothing wrong with that. Shout out to Dave and they're taking over. Dave ain't been behind the walls and the Midnight Hour Radio Show probably since 2011. So this is he was my original radio guy though.
1: Aww.
0: at the new station anyway. At the old station there was another guy, I forget his name. Yeah, on 25th and St. Clair, but boy, we've been here a long time on the radio. Let's just
1: put it is what it is.
0: But we having a ball, and you know, a lot of people died.
1: Man, it's been a rough week in the entertainment.
0: We're gonna start with Freddie Jackson, who was a personal friend of mine. I hadn't talked to him in years, and it's so crazy because I just was thinking about inviting him on this show, and now he did. I don't understand. Life play funny tricks on you.
1: Yeah, it does, absolutely.
0: Who else, Rocky Thunder?
1: Reggie McFadden, actor, comedian, most known as playing in Living Color and Def Comedy Jam. So Reggie McFadden, Jim Baker, televangelist, husband of the late Tammy Faye. He passed away.
0: Let's start there. Jim Baker, one of my idols growing up. I met Jim Baker when I was 13 years old. That was 45 years ago. Oops, wow. I just told my age.
1: No way, I'm sorry.
0: My fault. Sorry, I'm an old man. What can I tell you? I'm still pretty, though.
1: Still here. That's all that matters.
0: I ain't got but one hair on my head.
1: What?
0: In the middle, but I'm still pretty.
1: You have more than one hair. One of them sticking out, though. That's a pet peeve.
0: Yeah, Rocky Thunder don't like them gray hairs that stick all the way out.
1: That's
0: all
1: right.
0: Yeah, you can go on and pull it out with my wife.
1: Pull it out.
0: Yeah, she pulled my gray hair out, y'all. What y'all doing, Cleveland, out there? Jim Baker, though, I met him many, many moons ago, and he was a great guy. He had a wife that took me under her wing for probably about a year named Tammy Faye Baker. God rest both their soul. They was good people. Who else died, Rocky Thunder?
1: Von Scales passed away, and husband of Trina Braxton from, obviously, the Braxton family. So condolences to the Braxtons and the Scales family.
0: I knew Von Scales briefly. I was on a few conversations with him, but God rest his soul. That's unbelievable right there.
1: And soap opera star Robert Kelker Kelly, best known from playing Bo Brady among many roles on Days of Our Lives, he passed away as well. So, man, it's 2026. It's taking everybody out of here.
0: Well, I remember Bo Brady for sure when I was a kid.
1: Yeah.
0: On Days of Our Lives, man. It's a lot going on.
1: It is.
0: Talk about how the government sent out letters. They're going to cut they already cut Medicaid, but they're going to cut cut medical care for a lot of people in January if they don't work or go to school or they're not disabled.
1: Do something, right.
0: So that I hope that God bless the people who won't have insurance, but You know, that's mm-hmm. terrible right there. And there's so many people hungry right now.
1: It is.
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0: All right, y'all. That was Mary J. Blige, Share My World. Before that, we played Genuine Differences. 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Shout out to Dee Dee Gales, Minister Dee Dee Gales. Get Laughed Up. Is that her new show? Shout out to Art McCoy, The Art McCoy Show, Ken Angelica. Shout out to Minister, the other minister on this station. What's her name? Right here, the young lady.
1: I can't. You mean right here on the screen?
0: Yeah, Tea and Honey with Dr. Gwen Jarvis. Mm-hmm. What's going on, Dr. Gwen Jarvis? 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
1: Well, we have some happy stories now. All right, DailyMail.com, as I'm sure everyone around the world knows, singer Ciara and husband Russell Wilson are expecting baby number 5. The 40-year-old songstress shared the big news on her Instagram, unveiling her growing baby bump. The music artist and Wilson are already parents to 4 children, 9, 6, 2, and a 12-year-old that Ciara has from a previous relationship. Floods of congratulations have come in from everyone, from Lala Anthony to Kalani. So congratulations and have a healthy baby number 5, y'all.
0: You can't stay out of that, huh, Russell Wilson? Just saying, cause
1: you could have said that. Said, just leave her alone. Let her rest for a little while.
0: Ciara. Ciara. You know what's crazy? I knew a guy named Jazzy Faye who helped discover her. And he was like, I got a new singer named Ciara. I was rich, too, back then. Like, man, I don't care nothing about no girl named Ciara.
1: You said that. I don't care nothing about.
0: Wow. What is she, just another stripper that's dancing and making music? I was like, huh, look at her. Nah, rich, creamy, and pregnant.
1: Loved up all day, every day.
0: Just like you, Rocky Thunder.
1: Oh, no, I wouldn't say all that. Okay.
0: Well, y'all just don't know.
1: Everyone's loved up is different, so we not going to compare.
0: Rocky Thunder, she so loved
1: we
0: up.
1: We not going to go there.
0: Unbelievable.
1: Okay.
0: Mm-hmm.
1: Anyway.
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1: All right.
0: We having a ball. We always do.
1: Yeah, we do.
0: But it's time now to honor our fallen ones and our pioneers with the Pioneers Through Black History, brought to you by Rocky Thunder and ScreenWorksEntertainment.com.
2: Pioneering Through Black History with Dr. Gladys West, mathematician and scientist. Gladys Mae Brown was born in rural Sutherland, Dinwiddie County, Virginia. Her parents owned a small farm in an area populated mostly by sharecroppers. Growing up, when not in school, Brown spent much of her time helping to harvest crops on the family farm. At school, her talent for learning offered another path. As valedictorian of her high school, Brown received a full scholarship to Virginia State College, an HBCU. She earned a Bachelor of Science in Math in 1952 and later a Master's degree, graduating in 1955. The next year, Brown was hired as a mathematician by the U.S. Naval Proving Ground, a weapons laboratory in Dahlgren, Virginia. There she met Ira V. West, another mathematician on the base. The couple married in 1957 and had 3 children. At Dahlgren, Gladys West was admired for her ability to solve complex mathematical equations by hand, which led to programming computers to do it for her. One of her first major projects was work on the Naval Ordnance Research Calculator, an award-winning program designed to determine the movements of Pluto in relation to Neptune. In 1978, West was named Project Manager of CSAT, an experimental U.S. ocean surveillance satellite designed to provide data on a wide array of oceanographic conditions such as wave height and temperature. Out of West's work on CSAT came GEOSAT, a satellite program to create computer models of Earth's surface. West and her team created a program that could precisely calculate the orbits of satellites. This made it possible to determine a model for the exact shape of Earth. It is this model and later updates that allows the GPS system to make accurate calculations of any place on Earth. Like NASA mathematicians Katherine Johnson, Dorothy Vaughan, and Mary Jackson, West is often called one of history's hidden figures. Individuals, often black women, whose insightful contributions to science went unrecognized in their time because of their race or gender. In 2018, West was formally recognized for her contribution to the development of GPS by the Virginia General Assembly. Dr. Gladys West died on January 17, 2026, at her home in Alexandria, Virginia, at the age of 95.
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0: And it stopped at the light in front of the gas station. It was Usher. I was like, whoa, that can't be Usher. But then he went by a little slower, and it was Usher.
1: You do know I was in the car with you, right?
0: Oh, you was?
1: Yeah. I told you that was not Usher.
0: Yeah, that was Usher. I know Usher when I see Usher.
1: I know Usher when I see Usher.
0: But I don't really know Usher.
1: I
0: know his mother, though, but I ain't really never met Usher. The only reason why I know Usher's mother is because I met Usher's mother through Chris Brown's mother. And I met Chris Brown mother through Bow Wow mother. Mm-hmm. So they all talk. Oh, you know what I mean? What can you say?
1: Uh-huh. But that still wasn't Usher that night.
0: But Carl Thomas, I had a friend, a couple of friends named Carl Thomas, but because I got a cousin named Carl Thomas too here in Cleveland.
1: You do.
0: But this Carl Thomas, the famous singer, I met him many years ago. He knew a guy named DJ KG. Y'all might know him from the group EPMD. Mm. And he introduced me to Carl Thomas. He was just doing his first album. And so I got a chance to talk with Carl Thomas, and he introduced me to a lady named Latoya Luckett, who was in a group called Destiny's Child. Now, at the time...
1: A group called...
0: Yeah, but... I knew Destiny's Child before that, because when believe it or not, Destiny's Child signed their contract in Cleveland because they were signed to IMG management. So their original recording contract got signed in Cleveland at the Winking Lizard.
1: The Winking Lizard?
0: Oh. On Prospect.
1: Oh, okay.
0: And I know that because their father made them ride with me in the cab. And so that's how I got to meet Destiny's Child. And they was with Jagged Edge at the time promoting about to go on tour and promote their new album. Okay. So shout out to Destiny's Child. Shout out to Jagged Edge. Shout out to Matthew Knowles. Shout out to the wife. What's her mother's name? Tina Knowles. I'm sorry, Tina. I ain't nothing. It's just that my mind ain't working right. I be seeing them aliens at night from the military. Maybe they coming soon. E.T. come home. What can can I say?
1: Hey, it is what it is.
0: They deny everything at VA. That's all I can say. But when they tested my brain recently, it was normal, so I can't be lying. It must have happened. That's all I got to say. I ain't got no more to say. No black men in black suits, no more for me. So I ain't going to talk about it no more. But we just having a ball. 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
1: All right, Halle Berry's in the news, Cleveland's own. People.com says that Halle Berry has responded to her ex-husband's claim that she was violent towards their 13-year-old son, stating in court documents that she is a victim of domestic violence herself. Last week, Olivier Martinez filed for sole custody of their son, Maceo, claiming that Berry physically abused him in a Saturday incident and alleging other instances of abuse in recent years. On October 1st, Martinez was granted a temporary restraining order against the actress that temporarily modified the pair's custody agreement. Berry later asked the court to restore their 50-50 custody agreement, which was put into place just 3 years ago when their divorce was finalized. In a declaration filed on October 5th and obtained by People, Berry stated, "I have never physically, emotionally, or otherwise abused Maceo. I'm a victim myself, and I help victims of domestic violence." Monsters Ball star also disputed Martinez's secondhand account of that said

0: incident. He claimed Barry got angry at their son, who was 12 at the time, and celebrated his birthday that Monday while he was playing a virtual reality game, and that she put him in a headlock and choked him until he was having trouble breathing. Barry has denied his claim and submitted video evidence that she said directly contradicts his account, along with messages between the two. She said she went into her son's room to tell him it was time to stop gaming. Before recording him while he continued, he noticed her filming and grabbed her phone, and they began playfully roughhousing, as they frequently do. She added she's never placed her hands around her son's neck, choked him, or restrained his breathing in any way.
1: Well, I'm going to just say two things.
0: Mm-hmm.
1: One, when we was growing up, they whooped our butt in school. Mm-hmm. We had paddles and everything. And then if you got home and your mama and daddy wasn't home or grandma wasn't home, they whooped your neighbor, whooped you. Then when your daddy or grandma or mama got home, you got a third whooping. So you got whooped three times at school, at the babysitter's house, and with by your mama and daddy. And if it was bad enough, Uncle Leroy came over.
0: Not Uncle Leroy.
1: Yeah, he finished you off.
0: Oh, man.
1: Just to make the message clear. Mm. But Halle Berry, you saved me once, and she know what I'm talking about. So I'm going to just say something good about Halle Berry.
0: All right.
1: She is not all mean and messed up like y'all think.
0: Mm.
1: All right. She done had a lot of men abuse her, and I know that for a fact. And once upon a time, a long time ago, when I was in a lot of trouble, Halle Berry made it go away. So Halle Berry is not that bad of a person, y'all, and I know that from personal experience. Mm. So I'm a stand up for Halle Berry right now. I'm standing up for you, Halle Berry. Mm. This is Myron Grace at ScreenWorks Entertainment.
0: All right.
1: This is ScreenWorksEntertainment.com, changing the world one project at a time. But we all know the kids need more discipline right now.
0: I have to absolutely agree with that, because, man, y'all can say what you want, but some of these kids out here, maybe this world might be a little different if it was a little more, that spare the rod, spoil the child. I don't know, I might be saying it wrong.
1: No, you saying it right.
0: Saying it right, okay. Yeah.
1: If y'all got something to say about that, contact us right now or contact us outside of here, but
0: I'm not saying beat your kids to they're messed up. I'm just saying a little more discipline might be, you know, come in handy right about now.
1: No, some kids need to be beat. That's just, in my opinion, that's my opinion. Maybe not abused.
0: That's what I'm saying.
1: But
0: like,
1: they need to be whooped.
0: Like, because where their skin is cut open and all that kind of
1: even
0: stuff.
1: Even the Bible say don't spare the rod. Mm. Because some kids is try their moms and dad. That's the opinion of Myron Grace and ScreenWorks Entertainment.
0: Mm-hmm.
1: And not ScreenWorks Entertainment, not Radio 1. The opinion of Myron Grace only.
0: Mm-hmm.
1: And so
0: and Rocky Thunder.
1: Right. Just my opinion. Don't spare the rod. That's what's wrong with the world now. Mm-hmm. But we're going to play a couple of songs. We're going to play some Mariah Carey and some Donnell Jones, and we'll be right back on the Midnight Hour Radio Show. 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

0: All right. That was Donnell Jones, When You Love Someone. And that was awesome. Where I Want to Be.
1: And Miss Mariah with We Belong Together.
0: Yeah.
1: Yes.
0: Shout out to Wyclef John and Tommy. Tommy, Mariah Carey's ex-husband. I know
1: Tommy
0: him.
1: Matola,
0: yeah. Mm-hmm. Shout out Tommy Matola. I knew him when he was married to Mariah Carey.
1: Oh.
0: So shout out to Tommy Matola and Wyclef John, and shout out to Mariah Carey.
1: Hey, Mimi.
0: Yeah, that's what they call her. But they got another name for her. I forgot. Wyclef told me a long time ago.
1: Oh.
0: But I ain't talked to Wyclef John in since
1: eons.
0: I'm talking about Lord Jesus, I don't even 2012 maybe. Uh-huh. Maybe. I ain't said nothing to Wyclef. I think I was talked to Wyclef in 2012. That was 14 years ago.
1: Mm.
0: Wow, that's a long time. Mm. Guess that must mean I'm old. I can't believe Freddie Jackson dead, though. That was one of my closest friends.
1: Yeah.
0: I'm kind of sad about that, y'all. I ain't gonna lie to you.
1: Aww.
0: But that's all right, though. God rest your soul, Freddie. Mm. You are my lady. Yes, you are. Yeah, you my man, Freddie. I'm gonna miss you, man, even though I never was talking to you. That's why I'm gonna have to get the other one on, Keith Sweat, on the Midnight Hour Radio Show. I ain't gonna forget either, cause we don't know how long we got left.
1: Right.
0: That's how I met Freddie Jackson, through Keith Sweat, long time ago.
1: Mm.
0: I'm talking about in the 80s.
1: In the 80s? Oh, boy. Yeah, that's quite a long time ago.
0: You know, back when my Rockwell days. I always feel like somebody watching me. Yeah, I was down with Rockwell. Had a chance to live with him and his father, Barry Gordy.
1: Mm.
0: I didn't want to go, though, you know.
1: Yeah, we understand.
0: Yeah, but anyway, you got a couple of stories, Rocky Thunder.
1: Well, you know, we can't go without telling y'all about some Sean Diddy Combs news. So according to HuffPost.com, music mogul Diddy isn't exactly living in a bare bones life in prison. According to a report from NBC News published Tuesday, the rapper has allegedly set up a cushy lifestyle inside New Jersey's Fort Dix Correctional Institution, where he has fellow inmates catering to his basic needs and is said to have access to liquor and a cell phone. The Bad Boy Records boss, who is serving a 50-month sentence for prostitution-related offenses, reportedly pays men to cook for him, make his bed, do his laundry, and in addition to someone who gives him what NBC described as Chinese-style massages. Insiders also claim Combs has access to contraband cell phones where he checks social media and receives sexually explicit photos from an old girlfriend. He also reportedly has a supply of premium liquor smuggled in regards, which he sometimes shares with a tight group of fellow inmates. But keeping up with his plush standard of living in prison isn't cheap. Sources claim Combs is spending thousands of dollars a month to have associates on the outside pad others' commissary accounts in exchange for their services. A rep for the rapper has dismissed the accounts as media sensation.
0: Well, everybody know what go on in prison if you got money. And believe me, he might have some boy girls and girl boys in there.
1: I'm sure it's a lot of girls.
0: It's a lot of things that happen in prison. But
1: yeah.
0: So why wouldn't we expect him to do it? 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
3: Good afternoon. Expect to run into some delays if you're on 77 headed southbound. You'll find an accident blocking the right lane after Fole Street. In North Randall, 480 westbound, the traffic moving pretty slow from an earlier accident between Miles Road and Granger Road. If you're headed east your way outbound, you'll find another accident on the right shoulder at East 152nd Street. More heavy afternoon traffic, 77 northbound between Arlington Road and Massillon Road. And east your way inbound, expect for things to slow down between Dead Man's Curve and 77. I'm Lorenzo Ware on Cleveland's News Talk 1490 WEREAM, the People Station.
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9: And I have tears in my eyes, Rev, because this is a narrative that this generation, they need to know and they need to hear that a black man who's lived the history of the entire civil rights movement, to everyone who was assassinated, to everyone who joined in March, to every individual who never seen the fact that we got the right to vote because they became strange fruit. I have these tears in my eyes today, Reverend.
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12: 30 years ago, Yusuf Hawkins was the young 16-year-old brother killed for being in a white neighborhood in Brooklyn. I got stabbed leading one of those marches.
11: Keeping it real with America's number one civil rights leader, the Reverend Al Sharpton.
12: Keeping it real, keeping it real. I am your host, Reverend Al Sharpton, and we're back. 1-877-532-5797. This Warrior Witness Wednesday, and I was glad to have our National Action Network National Board Member Commissioner Rodney Ellis come by in town for other business, but come by since he's on our national board to give you. And he's one of the top black elected officials in the state of Texas, to give you and I a update on where they are. Let's go to the phones and the message board, 1-877-532-5797. And let's go to in Cincinnati, Ohio, the buzz. State Representative Cecil Thomas is on the phone. Cecil Thomas, you're on Keeping It Real with Al Sharpton.
13: All right. Well, good afternoon, Reverend, and thank you for taking my call. First of all, Reverend, let me personally thank you for your service and your sacrifice you know, in fact, it's been a lifelong service and sacrifice for the betterment of the quality of life of black people. And I've been a supporter of yours for God knows how long. But I'm calling, Reverend. I got all of these Cincinnati folks. I think they're going to run me out of my house if I don't get you down here. Yeah, but I know, Reverend, that you're extremely busy. And Reverend Toone has been working to try to get a date. But I know you said you want to try to triple the number of cities that you come to. Hopefully you can come to Cincinnati. Let me say this.
12: I've done Cleveland, and I said we need to do Cincinnati because some of those there were disappointed with whatever happened with the bus company. But I know you, Representative Thomas, have been supportive of Nan and me when it wasn't even fashionable. So I'm committing to you. I will get to Cincinnati in the next before the end of the month. As soon as I can, but I will do it, and I'll coordinate it with you. I'll tell Reverend Toone to just make it happen.
13: Okay, well, that's thankful. That's extremely helpful because, boy, these folks, they love you down here, Reverend. I'm telling you.
12: No, I love Cincinnati. I I've been coming out there for years, and you and I have been in some battles, and I want to come, and I want to energize people to vote. I want to deal with us confronting what is this AI. So I will tell Reverend Toone when I get off the air today to just make it happen. If I've got to pivot from somewhere else into Cincinnati, we can do it in the next couple of weeks, and I'll be announcing it. And you, I know you. You'll make sure it's a full house.
13: You got it, Reverend. I appreciate you.
12: All right. Thank you. Let me go to Tyrone in Philadelphia, WURD. Tyrone. Is Tyrone there? I don't hear Tyrone. You hear the air, but he's not there. You better call Tyrone, but not on my phone. That wasn't that the song? Let me go to Raj in Cleveland, Ohio. Raj, you're keeping it real with Al Sharpton.
6: Hey, Reverend, thanks for taking my call. How you doing?
12: I'm doing good.
6: Okay, thanks. Yeah, you know, that one caller the message on the message board, the one guy was saying he'll see why Trump should be impeached. You know, I've seen more and more lately a lot of, I don't know if he was black or whatnot, but they seem to be the ones left fighting. First, I just started with they do more defending of Trump than I would think, you know, at this point in time would be doing. And I just think it's like I come to the conclusion they just don't they know that they really that's their only way of feeling relevant to the conversation. And a lot of them probably have big egos, I'm sure, and they're used to being in debates with probably, you know, entertainment mostly. Entertainment, you know, like sports and rappers and stuff like that. So now that, you know, it's politics and they have become some intellectual, they don't have enough content to you know, present in a way that would be lasting and actually really meaningful and proficient to the argument that they claim they bring to the table, and then that's on top of Trump appealing to their most base instincts, which is just that instinct, emotion, and not really no intellect and objective thinking. So I just think that's their way of feeling relevant to the conversation. They'd rather debate than to just say they don't know.
12: Yeah, I think you said everything correctly, and I think that my position to a lot of this is you're going to get a lot of people that will come out and have things that say is just totally erroneous. Like there's no grounds to impeach Trump, this, that, and the other. And all of that was said in 2020, and Trump lost. Why did he lose? Because we did not engage in arguing with Trump supporters. We turned out our supporters and beat them. And he was on the ballot, and Joe Biden beat him. He's not on the ballot this year. So I think the trawlers, you get trawlers on my message board, all kind of craziness. Rather than give them that energy, let's give the energy to getting our base out and our people out. Because some of these people are just whatever trawlers, and whether they're paid or unpaid, some are confused. But whatever it is, there are more of us left that need to be driven out, inspired to come out, turn out. And that's where I put my energy. I could spend all show arguing with some people misinformed on the message board or every once in a while call. But I'd rather give my energy to those that are either need to be pushed to come out, convinced what it means, because you can reap some there. If a person's a Trumpster, you're not going to convince them anyway. And most of these trawlers are, I agree with Bruce Turner, they're losers anyway. Because if they weren't, they would have proper information. They need to go with all kind of misinformation. And that's what makes them trawlers. We need to go ahead and get people out. I appreciate your call, Raj. 1-877-532-5797. I think that, you know, all of us have 24 hours in a day, 60 minutes to a 60 minutes to an hour, 60 seconds to a minute. So we should use our time precious. And older I get, the more I understand that you should not misuse time, because you didn't give yourself time and you don't know when your time is up. So you should use every moment as effectively as you can. And one of them is to not deal with foolishness. Because the more you deal with foolishness, the more foolish you become. Now, that doesn't mean you don't deal with people that disagree with you. And you can disagree with people that have legitimate points they want to make. Y'all can go back and forward and come to some kind of mid-ground or agree to disagree. But people that are just outright foolish and just saying crazy stuff, I wouldn't waste a lot of time with them. You know, Tyler Perry said something that I saw online yesterday, and I talked about it in one of my morning thoughts. I do morning thoughts before the sun come up every morning. I get up, say one before I go to the gym, and when I come out in the gym, I do another one, and if I can, do a third one at the house. And I quoted Tyler Perry. Tyler Perry said, don't try and pull up people that just don't want to or qualify to be pulled up, because they will pull you down. Trying to pull them up, because sometimes their way of thinking, way of behaving is so heavy that they will weigh you down and pull you down rather than you being able to lift them up. Don't waste your time with it. Talk to people that's open-minded. Talk to people that's like-minded. Talk to people that needs to be given facts. But people that have just pledged and just made their peace with they're going to be ignorant, don't waste a lot of time there. Respect them. Be courteous to them. But keep it moving. Let's take a break. Be right back. Keeping it real. Keeping it real. Shop time. Be right back.
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19: It's Sybil Wilkes with What We Need to Know. The NAACP is suing the Department of Justice Civil Rights Division, demanding the immediate release of administrative records regarding the White House plans to deploy 1,000 federal election monitors to polling sites during the upcoming midterm elections. The United States Supreme Court declined to hear an appeal from convicted Charleston church shooter Dylan Roof, leaving intact his federal death sentence for the 2015 mass shooting that killed 9 black parishioners at the Mother Emanuel AME Church. New Jersey Senator Cory Booker introduced 3 bills to block the Navy from stripping the name of Black World War II hero Doris Miller from an aircraft carrier under construction to rename it after President Trump. And the $110 billion merger between Paramount and Warner Brothers Discovery is officially finalized under the corporate name Skydance, with industry analysts anticipating corporate job cuts due to overlapping roles. I'm Sybil Wilkes. Be informed, be empowered.
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0: URD, Tyrone.
1: Yes, indeed. Peace and blessing, Godfather. How's my Godfather today?
0: I'm doing fine.
1: And Godfather, if you don't mind, before I get to the questions of the day, I just wanted to commend you on one of the statements that you made in reference that you let people say what they have to say. And whether you agree or disagree, you do give them the respect to allow them to say what they want to say. And the thing that bothers me, many of them don't take that camaraderie of you allowing them to say what they want to say, even if you don't agree with them, they kind of still want to battle you, which don't make sense. But Godfather, there's two things I want to share with you. Today, it's the birthday of our good brother, Dr. Walt Palmer. I'm pretty sure you know Brother Walt Palmer, who started and created the Leadership Academy here in Philadelphia. He speaks of you all the time. And today, we pretty much go over Market Street, 37th and Market, because we're celebrating his birthday today, his 92nd birthday.
0: Give him my regards and best wishes.
1: I will definitely do that. And, Rev, it feels in your heart, man, when you know somebody's been a part of everything that you have done. You know, I'm celebrating in September, 50 years of community and public service.
0: Wonderful.
1: I just thank God that he has given me the strength to do that. But, Rev, I like to end with celebrating and lifting up one of the brothers that started the organization that I am now the president of. And we started it in 1980, which is Committee for a Better North Philadelphia, Andrew Korn. And Representative Andrew Korn, we just memorialized and, sent him, he made his transition in July, and we had his celebration in August. But, Rev, we had his celebration at E9, and I appreciate you letting me share this because I came to hear you speak at E9. And I don't know if you remember this, but when you said that when Jesus went down to hell, and on that third day, he snatched them keys. He snatched them keys. And well, that took the place out. And I know that the two brothers that I came with, and neither one of them are, a church affiliate. But boy, that's all we talked about on the way home. That statement about you, Jesus going down to hell and snatching them keys from the devil. So that's what we got to do, ladies and gentlemen, my brothers and sisters. We got to snatch these keys from these devils. Thank you, my brother, for allowing me to share that.
0: Well, I appreciate your call. And again, give my regards when you go over and see my brother. Let me stay in Philly. Go to Disco Brian. Disco Brian, WURD, word.
2: Yes, sir. Hey, Rev, is that, did you just answer? Is that you?
0: That's me.
2: Hello? Oh, my Lord. Rev, I'm just getting off the train here in Philly. I just got through my first in-class day at Community College of Philadelphia, and I just want to take a moment to just behold the beautiful spirit of the overwhelming majority of the students there who are black and are curious, kind, and just amazing. It was such it's so weird to be back in school when you're 52. But as I've told you, I'm going back for my prereqs for nursing. But Rev, I just wanted to reflect the caller, Tyrone, who just called and wish happy birthday to Walt Common. Is that his name? Walt Common turning 92?
0: I think that's what he said, yes.
2: Amazing. Amazing. I want to wish him a very happy birthday, and I want to wish a very unhappy birthday, Rev, to a certain man in Russia named Vladimir Putin, who got the greatest gift a genocidal maniac could have ever wished for 3 years ago, when Hamas murdered more Jewish people in one day than at any time since Hitler's reign. And Rev, I was planning to say a little bit more. I'll call back tomorrow and let others talk. But just on that topic, I wanted to, I have something for tomorrow. If you'll allow me, I'll bring to your attention. And Rev, I'll just keep it real, and you don't even have to say anything if it puts you in a weird place or anything. But that's all. Just mad love for good Libras, Rev. You being the stalwart king of righteous Libras, and let us pray. Let us pray for justice for wicked, evil Libras like Vladimir Putin. Thank you, Rev. That's all for today. I love you.
0: No
2: Thank
0: problem.
2: You.
0: Thank you for your call. And let me say this, and this is not just for Disco Brian, but for all callers. You could speak your mind. You don't put me in a weird place. I've been doing this show for 20 years and had shows before this. I will always let people say what they feel, and I will respond. I may not agree. I may agree. But don't worry about my feelings. I'm a grown man plus some. I believe people should express themselves, and I just hope when I respond, they don't go in a weird place because I am not a reporter. I am a host, so I'm going to give my view sometime, and I'm going to not give my view other time. And I think that it is absolutely crazy. I see J.D., the poet, saying Hamas hasn't killed more Jewish people than the Israeli government has killed innocent Palestinians. Well, I think that both sides have killed too many people and killed too many innocent people. And I don't think that we ought to get in the numbers of who killed more and deal with why are we, first of all, why are you on this date where October 7th happened, killing innocent women and children in Israel in the name of a righteous cause? And then why would you answer it with an outright inhumane, inexcusable, mammoth killing of Palestinians in the Gaza? So you can't have morality for one, for your side, and not have morality for both. There's been immoral acts on both sides, some more than others, yes. But immorality is not dealing with quantity. It's dealing with, it needs to stop. Netanyahu was one that was financing Hamas. Let's tell the whole truth. To destabilize the Palestinian organization. I talked about that the other day. I met with Arafat and Sharon Peres. So let's be straight up. But innocent people ought not lose their lives for what is going on. Let's take a break. Be right back. Keeping it real. Shopton. Be right back.
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Keeping it real. I am your host, Reverend Al Sharpton, and we're back. 1-877-532-5797. Don't forget Politics Nation with Al Sharpton. I'm stacking them up this week. Make sure you are watching Saturday and Sunday, 5 p.m. Eastern Time on MS Now. And I'm working the phones already. I know it's only Wednesday, but I line up my guests because I want to have certain quality guests that's right in the thick of it, the candidates, the people that are calling the shots, and that is exactly what we're going to have this weekend. So tune in Saturday and Sunday, both days 5 p.m. Eastern Time on MS Now. Then you that are in the New York, New Jersey, Connecticut area, meet me or beat me to the Saturday Action Rally at the House of Justice in Harlem on 124th Street and Morningside, which is 6 Hancock Place. I'll be there this Saturday looking for you, you and you. You that are not in the New York area can watch it live on Impact Television, on live stream at www.nationalactionnetwork.net, on YouTube/NAN, and, of course, on the AME Zion Network. Now, also, this weekend I'm leaving, and Sunday I will be in Tallahassee. I'll be doing the show from Tallahassee. I'll be at the rally, do my TV show from New York, then jump on a plane, and I will be in Tallahassee. I'll be preaching at 10 o'clock service at Bethel Missionary Baptist Church for the 40th pastoral anniversary of that giant in the gospel, Reverend R.B. Holmes. It's the 156th church anniversary. You in the Tallahassee area, come join us. It's at Bethel Missionary Baptist. Everybody in Tallahassee knows Bethel, at 224 North Martin Luther King Boulevard. And then on Monday, at 10 o'clock, we're doing the Voter Brigade and AI fluency training at the Bethel Life Family Life Center. I'll be there for both. I'll be there for the Voter Brigade on Monday and preaching at the church on Sunday and do Politics Nation from there on Sunday. So stay with me, be with me at Tallahassee. And, of course, at the Saturday Action Rally in Harlem. Lot to do, but I tell you, I'm doing a couple of cities, maybe three. I just promised Cincinnati right on the air a week.

0: until election day. Let me go to my dear friend in Atlanta, Georgia. I'm coming to her church, I believe, the end of the month in Atlanta. Let's Sister D from Northwest Atlanta.
1: Reverend L, you coming to Big Bethel African Methodist Episcopal Church on October 25th at 10 o'clock, and I want everybody to show up.
0: Yep.
1: Because I've been there when I've heard you preach on several occasions, and you bring it, Reb, and I'm looking forward to it. Reb, I didn't want this day to go by without me mentioning the debate last night between former Atlanta Mayor Keisha Lance Bottoms and this guy, this billionaire, Rick Jackson. Keisha is a former judge, city councilwoman, and mayor. She's a lawyer. She wiped the floor with him. And she was so good, Reb, that some of his supporters were accusing her of having the questions before.
0: Wow.
1: And that's what happens. Yeah, I saw that. I saw a couple of people ask that. And I said, in other words, they realized that she was much better prepared than he was. And, of course, there were questions about affordability, data centers, health care, and surveillance cameras. But she was so much better. And my question is, he has spent close to $100 million on ads. Why? Why does he want to buy this governorship so badly? It just makes me wonder. And he has tried to align himself. He's publicly said and appeared with Trump that he wants to be governed like Trump. He wants to treat the governorship like Trump treats America. Nobody wants that. So last night he tried to veer away from that and align himself more with the current governor. But I want to congratulate Keisha. She did a wonderful job, and she came through the Atlanta Public School System, Reb. And she deserves this. She can win it. He can't win without black votes.
0: Right.
1: But if we stand strong, Reb, she can win this.
0: Yeah, I'm hearing more and more she can win it, and I hope people there turn out. And you know, Dee, I don't have to tell you, we need to, you know, there's the old parable of two women that said that they were the mother of a certain child, and they brought the two women to Solomon, King Solomon, supposedly the wise man. And he couldn't get them to agree with who was the real mother. And he said, I tell you what, let's take a sword and cut the baby in half and give half to each. And one woman said, no, please don't do that. And he said, that's the mother, the one.
1: That's the real mother.
0: That wanted to spare the life of the child. The real leaders are the leaders that don't try to split up our community. They try to save our community, even if they are disagreeing with a certain tactic and all. They do it in a healing way. Anytime you find leaders that just want to split us up, they're not the real leaders, because we have too many real enemies, adversaries. I mean, they're taking away health care from our seniors. And you arguing about your ego stuff, because that's all it is, that's not real leadership. And I think that everybody, mama, daddy, everybody, Lottie, Dottie, and everybody, as they say, ought to unite and do whatever it is we can do to take that state back into hands that are not there now, that are not tainted with election fraud and election claims. The state where Donald Trump said on tape, just give me 11,000 votes plus. So we got an opportunity to really deal with the big picture. We can get in the back room and argue over our little differences later.
1: That's right. Thank you, Reb.
0: Thank you. Let me go to Meme. Meme in Cincinnati, Ohio, the buzz. Meme.
2: Good afternoon, Brother Sharpton.
0: Good afternoon.
2: There are no coincidences. I've called you before. The last time, I believe it was, I gave you title to one of my last songs, which is, It's Better to Be a Risen Sinner Than a Fallen Saint.
0: Okay.
2: But
0: I like that.
2: That's what you told me when I first voiced it to you. But there are no coincidences. Disco Brian going out mentioned that powerful, the most powerful P word on the planet, prayer.
0: Mm.
2: Now, that connects to what I heard you say the other day, if it wasn't yesterday. if my people who are called by my name, and you know the rest.
0: Humble themselves and pray. That's right.
2: Hello. And then our Lord, he said, where two or more gathered. Okay, touching and agreeing. But then you gave the succession, Moses to Joshua. Okay,
0: right.
2: I could go all the way up to the Lord and Brother Peter. But
0: yes, sir.
2: You also said something a few weeks ago, coming right out of 2 Timothy chapter 3. These are perilous times.
0: Mm-hmm.
2: And when I heard that, I'm like, my God. He just confirmed what I've been telling people. Go to 2 Timothy chapter 3, please, and connect it up with the 4. But 3 lets you know right out the gate. Just also know that in the last days, perilous times shall come. But when you start reading that list, I tell people how you know it's not then, but now, disobedient to parents. If they'd have been disobedient back then, they'd have been stoned to death. And the parents would have caught a few rocks if they got in the way. But yeah. That's what time it is. We're in that END times. And no one should perish if they would only come to the light. That man sitting up there, he ain't doing nothing but the will of his favorite author, Adolf Hitler.
0: Mm.
2: You'd have to check into Operation Paperclip to find out that. And if it's a lie, the white folks told it. They said we haven't had a bona fide president since they took out Kennedy. The CIA been running this thing. Do your research. George Herbert Walker was attached to the Dallas assassination, only to end up being the head of CIA. Now, I'm going to tell this one. That's who put crack on the street. How do I know? Before I was saved, sanctified, and born again. And it's no coincidence that I get to talk to you on Warrior Witness Wednesday, because I am a bona fide, tried and true, son of the Most High Lord God of hosts. But I'm also a saint, a servant, and a soldier. And I didn't play on the playground. I'm standing in my armor, speaking the word, and it's working. That's it. A lot of us has missed it. I thank God I didn't. And I didn't even come up in the church, but he took me out of a jail cell back in 1978 when I was doing 25 to life for murder I didn't commit. And there was no Innocence Project in 78, especially in Cincinnati, Ohio. I know in 22 and 23, they said this was the most racist city, fifth racist city in America out of all the cities. But yeah, bro, I'm glad I got to talk to you, and you are my brother in Christ. I don't care what nobody say. You know the Lord. I remember a few months back, a brother was trying to check you because he thought you should be using your platform to be preaching. No, the Lord put you there to do just what you're doing.
0: Thank you, brother. Thank you for your call.
2: But if our people should come together, because I just told and you know, you got to watch some folks that claim the Christ. I don't really know this woman much, but she says she prays for people because I asked her, let us get together and pray for one of our neighbors. Well, I pray for her. I said, but yeah, I go by the book.
0: I know that's right.
2: I have no choice.
0: And I got the music and got to go. Thank you for your call. Let me thank all of you that called in. Listened in, you that called in and couldn't get through, but hung in there anyhow. Don't forget, tomorrow is we're going to have the first hour of the show, Jesse Jackson's heavenly birthday, his first heavenly birthday. We have a son, Jesse Jr., on, Dr. Michael Eric Dyson on. Spend the first hour of the show. I want y'all to call in and text in and wish him a happy birthday. I don't want us to forget him. He's out of the papers, but he's not out of our minds. Jesse Jackson Day, the first hour of the show tomorrow. And then we're going to Policy Day with Jennifer Jones Austin. Let's go. And remember, whatever you do, wherever you go, however you feel, you tell somebody, tell anybody, tell everybody.
3: Keep it real.
0: Reverend Al told you personally, keep it real.
3: Keep it real.
0: Keep it real. Whatever you do, keep it real. I'll talk to you tomorrow.
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0: 1490 WERE traffic.
1: Good afternoon. Expect to run into some delays if you're on 77 headed southbound. You'll find an accident blocking the right lane after Fall Street. In North Randall, 480 westbound, the traffic moving pretty slow from an earlier accident between Miles Road and Granger Road. If you're headed east your way outbound, you'll find another accident on the right shoulder at East 152nd Street. More heavy afternoon traffic, 77 northbound between Arlington Road and Massillon Road. And east your way inbound, expect for things to slow down between Dead Man's Curve and 77. I'm Lorenzo Ware on Cleveland's News Talk 1490 WERE AM, the People Station.

0: campaign. 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
15: There's no side that can justify to me killing innocent people.
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12: 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Keeping it real with the world's civil rights leader, the Reverend Al Sharpton.

0: come back. It's Wednesday, October the 7th. Do you know what time it is? It's Al Sharpton time. And for the next 3 hours, it's time to put aside all pretenses, deception, denial, or fronting. The time has come to keep it real on Keeping It Real with Reverend Al Sharpton. Very good afternoon to you all across the country. Good morning to those listening on Sirius XM, Channel 126, The Urban View. And welcome to those listening on our YouTube National Action Network, or those that are listening or watching us on our live stream at nationalactionnetwork.net. It is Wednesday, and we call on Warrior Witnesses, Warrior Witness Wednesday, where you can call in or go on the message board and tell us whatever is on your mind, whatever is in your heart. One of the things that I'm a firm believer on is regular, ordinary people like our listeners are smarter than some of our policy and elected advisors, leaders. I've always had a feeling that people that sit in these ivory towers and are the academics and the scholars, I think they're great at writing history. But I don't know too many of them. There's two or three exceptions. But most of them, in my judgment, are not good at reading the times in which they're in. They're great. I mean, they can dig up some stuff that you and I would not on our own ever know. But I don't know if they read the signs of the time. And a lot of it, I believe, is because when you live in an ivory tower and not on the ground, you don't really know what people are thinking, what people are feeling, which is why you are better at history, because you're judging what people felt and what is a matter of record, not dealing with them in action. One of the reasons that I make sure when I'm traveling, like I'm on this Voter Brigade tour and AI Fluency tour, is that I'm there. I'm at the Saturday Action Rally in Harlem every Saturday, talking to people, meeting with our committees, meeting with people at these events. So I'm not on the radio or on my television show guessing about what I'm hearing from some consultant or pollster. I'm hearing it from people. And I remember when I started Politics Nation with Al Sharpton 15 years ago, people, and you're always going to have your critics and your cynics, that goes with the territory, doesn't bother me. It's expected. But they right away, oh, he won't be at the rally every Saturday, and now he got a TV show. Well, it's been 15 years. I only miss maybe one or two Saturdays a year, and that's because I'm traveling for National Action Network. And I'm not saying that other than to say that I try to keep the pulse of people, even if I don't agree with it. I need to know what it is that we're addressing, both on my media platforms and on the work National Action Network continues to do. And I think that's instructive. Coming down to the under 30 days on the midterm elections, and Michigan is a major warning sign for Democrats. It has Democrat Abdul El-Sayed is locked in a very tight race with Mike Rogers, the Republican, for an open Senate seat. It's an open seat, so there's no incumbent there. Now, the recent CNN poll had El-Sayed at 47% and Rogers at 44% among likely voters, and that's within the margin of error. That's only a three-point spread. El-Sayed may be underperforming because of voter concerns about his politics. Now, CNN polling found 50% of likely Michigan voters believe that he is too liberal, while 42% say Rogers is too conservative. And Rogers has been actively courting Democrats and independents uncomfortable with some of El-Sayed's progressive positions. Now, I think he's going to be helped a lot with former President Obama's going into campaign for him and other validators, but he's also have to make the argument himself. You know, I've had him on the TV show. I've had various conversations with him. And when we go to Detroit for the Voter Brigade a couple of weeks we'll be in Detroit in the next couple of weeks for our Voter Brigade and other things. I intend to see him. But I think that we need to not take for granted anything. Work to do in the black community for El-Sayed in Michigan. Why is it important? Because Michigan will be critical in terms of changing the Senate. And if we change the Senate, then we can block fully, if we also have the House, the Trump agenda. So it's not about whether I like Sayed or not, or you like El-Sayed or not, or Rogers. It's about if you're going to have the majority of the House and the majority of the Senate, then you go with what is in your interest and not act like you are in school voting for your classroom friend. Same with Keisha Lance Bottoms and Rick Jackson is clashing. They had their debate, and Keisha Lance Bottoms said she would stand up to Donald Trump when necessary and criticized her opponent, Rick Jackson, for previously saying he wanted Trump to be the favorite governor of Georgia. They also bumped heads on the economy, affordability, that dominated the debate, and they debated over data centers, surveillance cameras, and election. Election protection. So it's a lot happening, And I think that, you know, when, you know, Ariane Simone, who is the co-founder of the Fearless Fund, points to her legal battle with over $20,000 grant program, $20,000 grant program for black women entrepreneurs as proof that judicial appointments can shape public policy. They had these grants, and because of judicial appointments, putting in these right-wing judges, they stopped the program. So I had a long conversation this morning with Hakeem Jeffries. You that follow me on Instagram saw we met this morning a minute before he and I had other breakfast meetings. We took a sidebar. And I told him we need to be really pounding on the issues difference. And I think that if issues are important, not the candidates, if the candidates stand up for the right issues, then the candidates will win. But I don't want to know how well a person speaks or debates. That's added onto it. I think that what I want to know is, boom, this is what I'm going to do. I'm going to be voting against Trump doing a war. I'm going to be voting to subpoena people in front of the Congress and the Senate, if we get both, to deal with why did they stop DEI? Were they blackmailed around the fact that they had certain government things pending like mergers, like regulations. I want some firm commitments because I'm out here. I'm doing two or three cities a week. I'm on my way the end of this week to Tallahassee. I did last week. I did Chicago. Well, I did Chicago the beginning of this week and did Cleveland and did Texas twice and Washington, D.C. So I'm out here. And but I'm out here because of what we need done, not because somebody's a good speaker. I get a little perturbed when people say, "Oh, this person's a great political athlete." Yeah, but they may be good athletes in baseball, but if they're not playing on my team, I'm not that impressed with them. Let's talk about all of that. This is Witness Wednesday, Witness Warrior Wednesday. Need to hear from some warriors. Give me a witness today. 1-877-532-5797. Shopton, keeping it real. Be right back.
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1: Reverend Al Sharpton. It's Warrior Witness Wednesday, and I'm taking your calls from all over the nation and other parts of the world at 1-877-532-5797. 1-877-532-5797. And, of course, you can go on the message board at nationalactionnetwork.net. And one of the things I see on the message board is Pauline McCullough is saying that the New Jersey deadline for voter registration is October 13th, which is next Tuesday. And I think that it runs from next Tuesday, the 24th, to November 1st. You should find out every state that is listening to me should find out when their early voting begins and ends and when their registration ends and begins and ends. As we're building these brigades in Ohio and in Florida this weekend, and what we've already done in New York, New Jersey, and we're going into others. I'm not looking at the notes, but as I said, I've been to 5 states already. That's what we're going to lead as our imprint, to have warriors that will be on the phones. We'll provide them lists on the phones and telling people, come out to vote. Have you voted yet? Do you need some assistance to get voting? And then on election day, be at certain polling sites. I see on a message board, Dahl 676, says, good morning, Reverend Sharpton, in chat. Watching from Los Angeles, California. Glad to have you with us, Dolly. I see Daryl Prunty saying, praise the Lord, Reverend Al Sharpton. I'm currently asking residents in my apartment building to vote. We're in supportive housing for veterans here in Columbus, Ohio. All right, Daryl, in Columbus. That's what I want to hear. In your house. Nobody's asking you to hold a rally for the multitudes in your building, if you're in a multi-dwelling building, and or in your on your block, if you're at a neighborhood with private homes, whatever it is, deal with the things closest to you, and make sure they're voting, and that you talk to them about it. And I think that Mayor Rodney Jones is on the line. I'm glad to see Rodney Jones for my birthday. It felt special because I know he's been dealing with health issues, but he was there. Looks great to me. And Mr. Mayor says today on the message, well, they will try any kind of trick, but there was a cereal commercial back in the day that said, tricks are for kids. I love it. You're absolutely right. Willie Franklin is saying, good afternoon, Reverend Al Sharpton and Nan from 513 Cincinnati. All right, let me go to the phones. Got a lot of phone calls. Let me start with my dear friend in Chicago, the beloved Miss Eunice. Miss Eunice, you're keeping it real with Al Sharpton.
2: Good afternoon, Rev. I miss hot button money, but every day is hot. And I say, God bless you and thank you for all that you do. And I would like to say kudos to my friend Maureen Forte. She does a very good job.
1: I was out there with her Monday. She's doing an excellent job.
2: Yes. And you know, Ram, with all the things that's being done by the person who holds the highest office, is mind-boggling. The elected officials who are supposed to be the checks and balances have been become enablers and let things get out of hand. Now, we were told by the relatives of Fortism that he was dangerous. Others told us the same thing. And people have lost their job, the SNAP program, and other means to live. And while the rich get rich, you would think at some point these people would have some kind of decency and get a spine and say, enough is enough. Am I just talking out of my head, or does it make sense to you?
1: Makes a lot of sense. I think that forewarned is an old expression. But if you don't take the warning, Miss Eunice, then there's something wrong with you. We were told, not only were we told by his relatives, as you accurately cited, we saw what he did the first term. This is the same guy that told us that COVID would be over in a couple of weeks, take some Clorox or something, some detergent like that, and it lasted almost 2 years. Same guy. So I think that a lot of people have convenient amnesia.
2: And America is a laughing stock, Rev. See that we have a man in office that's out of control and dangerous. He's talking about taking out cities in his own country. This is truly grounds for impeachment. And how long, I ask. And I would say, vote, vote, vote. Maybe we'll get out of this some kind of way. And thank you. And God bless the listening audience. And thanks for taking my call.
1: And always glad to hear your voice. And thank you for calling. And thank you for giving that shout out to Maureen Forte. She did an excellent job. We on this voter brigade tour, as well as doing classes on AI fluency. I want our people up to speed on, while as we debate the issues on AI, we need to know what it is and how we use it, and make sure that our children and grandchildren are not using or misusing it or being lured in it. So it's a great concern of ours. And I've challenged the AI companies to help us get this around the country. Only one has stepped up, but we working on everybody, because I want to go everywhere with it, as I also do the Voter Brigade tour. So far, we've done Cleveland, Ohio, Houston, Texas, Chicago, New Jersey, New York. We've done 5 cities already, and I'm just getting started. By the end of the month, I want that number tripled. All right, let's go back to the phone. Let's go to break. And right after the break, I'm coming back. More of you on the phone and on the message board. 1-877-532-5797. I see Deborah Fleming saying, Reverend Al Sharpton, early voting starts in North Carolina next Thursday, 15th. Okay, I hear you. I hope North Carolina hears us. Be right back.
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0: 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I'm your host.
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0: And we're back. 1-877-532-5797. 1-877-532-5797. Or the message board, which is Nixon 023 Able. Says, good afternoon, Rev. Our democracy has been weakened, our rights, and have nearly been desecrated, and the United States has been left and found wanting. The only person that hates America is Trump. All right, Nixon, I hear you. Kevin Powell saying Donald Trump will never do anything to help the average American citizen because his greed, corruption, selfishness, bigotry, and racism will not allow him to do so. All right, Kevin, I hear you loud and clear. Let's go back to the phone. Let's go to Still Bill in Cincinnati, the buzz. Still Bill? Is Still Bill with us? All right, I don't see here from Steel Bill. Let's go to. We got him.
2: Oh,
0: yes, I hear you.
2: You hear me now, Reverend?
0: Yes, I do.
2: Okay, I had problems with the phone or something was going on, but this is the day the Lord has made, and I will rejoice and be glad in it. Good afternoon, and happy birthday or happy belated birthday. I don't know necessarily which day your birthday is, but you are sounding better than ever. And I just got over a nasty cold on my birthday, but I'm in good spirits very, very much. And I am looking forward to voting next month. And I could not agree with anybody more that says anything about Donald Trump is truly the truth. None but the truth and the whole truth. He is everything that everybody says about him, and he knows it. But you know what? It's just a matter of time before he deals with the man upstairs. And I'm going to cut it short because, like I said, I'm getting over a cold. But, you know, it was a pleasure talking to your daughter. I am very, very much motivated. I am in good spirits, and I thank you for the opportunity. And I thank you for always being where you are, you from country to country. And I'm looking forward to seeing you in Cincinnati sooner or later. But, hey, you take care, Rev. And to Dominique, keep it real. Bye.
0: All right, I'm going to let her know that you did your check. And thank you for your call, 1-877-532-5797 or the message board at nationalactionnetwork.net. This is Warrior Wednesday. Warrior Wednesday. Warrior Witness Wednesday. I think that Joanne Kim is on the message board saying Trump said Democrats say they should impeach him, but they don't know why. Well,

0: I think that let me put that in the category of that's wishful thinking. Democrats know why. First of all, the self-dealing alone is grounds to impeach you. Secondly, dealing with the Kennedy Center without dealing with the consent of Congress, dealing with a war that you try to now say is not a war, but now you're saying when the war is over, the war was never authorized by Congress. Well, there are many things that I can think of off the top of my head that is impeachable. The ballroom without sanctions by Congress, changing the structure, the physical structure of the White House. And we don't even have to get down into the accusations of self-dealing and conspiring to redraw district maps and all around the country to try and salvage what you have left of the Republican Party. There's a whole lot of grounds for impeachment. And I'm not a lawyer, but I'm not stupid either. I know those impeachable offenses. Let's go to Brother Jacob in Philadelphia, Pennsylvania. WURD, the word.
1: Hey, peace be unto you, Reverend Sharpton, and to your global listeners, man.
0: Good afternoon. You know,
1: all right. On Warrior Wednesday here, one warrior to another, I'm going to tell you like Bundini told Muhammad Ali, rumble, young man, rumble.
0: Yeah, he sure did. I loved when he said it, too.
1: Yes, he meant that. You know, and one thing I want to thank you for giving we the people, just regular Joes and Josephines, a voice, right? And, you know, we get a chance to actually just voice our opinion. And we realize and respect that my mother taught me, say, opinion is like a body part. Everybody got one. But, you know, we hear all different opinions. And one thing I say about you, Rev, even if somebody call up your show to throw a monkey wrench in the positive, right, you still give them a chance, right, until right. You can't take no more, and then you shut it down, like, you know, because you realize your listening audience has taken enough, you know, and you right. Shut them down, but you do it respectfully. But, you know, last night at one of the rallies, our great leader, he pointed out one of the architects of Project 2025 that he lied and said he knew nothing about, right? But he was saying that this guy got some plans that they're getting ready to work, and this guy is one of the architects of this Project 2025. Now, we read about it before he was, you know, reelected. Now we feel some of what this Project 2025, and it don't feel good and it don't look good. And at the same time, these same people, the leadership is asking us to give them more time to destroy America, right? Now, even though we praying for the cult members that wear the red hats, you know, some of them, the white evangelical people who say they follow Christ Jesus, peace be on them. We praying for them. But my question is, Rev, what are the majority of freedom-loving people who respect and give the respect to the people who gave their lives for this Constitution, right? The you know, the men who put it together, I heard somebody say, they gave us checks and balances for this type of thing. But as you say, we don't have the House and the Senate, so we don't have the intestinal fortitude we need to go ahead. Because I could think of two perfect phone calls that was enough to get him out of there. You remember the one with President of the Ukraine?
0: Yeah.
1: The quid pro quo one? And then the other one down south there when he fined me 11,000, let's fine them for me. And then had the nerve.
0: He said, that's all I need is 11,000 and some odd votes. I mean, if that is not grounds for not only the impeachment, the indictment that they, when they came in, they were able to snuff. I absolutely think that the investigator had grounds there to move forward as he was seeking to do.
1: And he even said that, well, give me a break, man. Come on.
0: Right.
1: You know, come on. Get me, push me over the line there, even though I look, you remember the movie Waiting to Exhale, right?
0: Yeah, I remember that. I remember that movie.
1: You remember that? Now, we don't even have to wait to exhale. All we got to do is in November take the House and the Senate, and then we can stop and we will X this hell, H-E-L-L, that these people done put us in. So let's get busy, man. And I'm on a mission, Rev, I'm telling you. And I'm privileged to be able to talk to you 2 days in a row. Man, I'm on the battlefield here, and all I got on my mind is to get some people that I know that's not registered, registered, and then get them to pull that vote that we're going to need to go ahead and take this country back and repair this democracy. And, ooh, we got a lot of work to do, Rev, and I'm ready for it.
0: Thank you for your call. As always, good to hear your voice, Brother Jacob, especially on Warrior Wednesday. And I think that you're right. I think the challenge is to us. The ball is in our court. And if we blow it, we can't blame anyone but us. I don't want to hear this, as I've been saying on the tour, that we can't beat Trump. We beat him in 2020. Joe Biden beat Trump. I keep telling people, how are you afraid of somebody already beat? And Trump won't even be on the ballot in 28. You're gonna be facing a Trump acolyte. Let's go to Wale in Manhattan, New York. Wale.
2: Good afternoon, Reverend Al.
0: Good afternoon.
2: I gotta tell you this. Okay. So I don't know if you ever heard of Jackie Rowe.
0: Yeah, very much.
2: She had two sons. I just ran in from the kitchen, so I'm going to go out of breath. She had two sons, Reverend, that died to gun violence.
0: Right.
2: So this year made the 11th year, and hopefully I'll be able to tell you the whole thing because I want your opinion. This year made her 11th year. She gives a program. She's in Central Harlem. Okay. She gives a program. It's called Harlem Mothers Save. And it's...
0: Wait, hold on a minute. Let me take my break. I'll come right back to you. But I know Jackie Roe Adams, she spoke at House of Justice several times. I know exactly what you're talking about, but hold on. We'll be right back. Keeping it real. Shopton. Warrior Witness Wednesday. Be right back.
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5: It's Sybil Wilkes with What We Need to Know. The NAACP is suing the Department of Justice Civil Rights Division, demanding the immediate release of administrative records regarding the White House plans to deploy 1,000 federal election monitors to polling sites during the upcoming midterm elections. The United States Supreme Court declined to hear an appeal from convicted Charleston church shooter Dylann Roof, leaving intact his federal death sentence for the 2015 mass shooting that killed 9 black parishioners at the Mother Emanuel AME Church. New Jersey Senator Cory Booker introduced 3 bills to block the Navy from stripping the name of black World War II hero Doris Miller from an aircraft carrier under construction to rename it after President Trump. And the $110 billion merger between Paramount and Warner Brothers Discovery is officially finalized under the corporate name Skydance, with industry analysts anticipating corporate job cuts due to overlapping roles. I'm Sybil Wilkes. Be informed, be empowered.

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8: 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If this baby was born a couple miles away, his chances of dropping out of school skyrocket. Born 5 miles farther, his chances of experiencing violent crime rise. But just one town over, his chances at a healthier life improve. 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

1490 WERE Cleveland Heights, WVAK HD3 Cleveland, an Urban One radio station, minority controlled and operated, and serving the African American community for over 40 years. Welcome to Music for Your Ears, where you'll hear your favorite artists and maybe even your own song. Sit back and just enjoy. It might seem-

0: wise one. All right, everybody. How you guys doing? Tuned in right now with the two hippies. Oh, boy, you know, excuse me. I had a little technical difficulties right there. But, you know, we got a very, very special guest today. You guys remember Otis Redding? Oh, yeah. And the Barclays. You know, that you know what took place for Otis Redding and the Barclays. You know, on the last night that they performed together was in Cleveland, Ohio. That was December 9th, you know, 1967, where they had just performed at the Leo's Casino. And, you know, when they took off from Cleveland, you know, a couple of members made it onto the plane, but two of them did not.
1: And four of them perished in the plane crash. That's right.
0: Yeah, you know, and we got one of the ones that, you know, he caught an alternate flight that goes by the name of James Alexander, Mr. Barclays himself, the only living original Barclays member today. Yeah, you know what? Well, I got this next song that's coming up. It's a hot one. This is their number one song. Just got it about a month ago, and it's soaring. This is called
1: Back Off the Wall by the Barclays. Keep it right here, Ohio Music Radio.
0: Well, we only play
1: Ohio's best.